0: 750 wounded. I'm Scott Carr.
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4: 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I wish I was making this up. Plus, Ilhan Omar's son now in trouble, not just the daughter, also the son. But before we get to any of that, my friends, you guys have a lot of things to weigh in on over on the text line. This one here from John in Auburn. Ari, surely the states who are fighting Nick Shirley need to be investigated by the Trump DOJ. Funny you should mention that, John. A lot of them actually are. A lot of them actually are. Robin Lakewood says, yes, Washington Attorney General Nick Brown threatened journalists investigating the Somali daycares with hate crimes charges. Ah, yes, that was nice, being threatened with hate crimes charges. What exactly was the hate crime that was committed? What was that? I don't remember. All it was saying, hey, this guy's getting a whole bunch of money claiming he's operated daycare. He's not operating a daycare. What exactly is the issue there? Somebody want to explain that one to me? This one here, TJ. TJ says, regarding our earlier interview with the State Department about birth tourism, back in the day, airlines used to not let you fly if you were more than 6 months pregnant. I think that was more a medical thing. I'm not sure that was necessarily related to immigration. I know there was a certain point where the doctor told my wife she wasn't allowed to fly anymore because they worried about her giving birth on the plane. I think that's more a medical thing, not so much an immigration thing. Switching gears over here, updating a story that happened earlier in the week. Websites tied to Portland's Rose City Antifa and the militant abortion rights group Jane's Revenge began going dark, according to Fox News, in the days after the State Department designated their Italy-based technology provider a global terrorist entity. You remember earlier in the week, we revealed that the State Department had designated, and I'm going to butcher this because I don't speak Italian, Autischi Ivantati, known as the AI Collective, which we're going to call them that, as a specially designated global terrorist over its alleged support for violent left-wing networks. Basically, what they were doing was they were providing web hosting, support, communications for these groups. And who was using it? Hamas, Hezbollah, IRGC, Rose City Antifa. That's Antifa based down in Portland. You know the lunatics who were coming up here for the autonomous zone? The lunatics who were behind 120 consecutive nights of rioting? This one here. Just one day after the extremist collective was designated as a specially designated global terrorist group, an untold number of servers and websites used by far-left extremists to plot violent attacks, target federal agents, and conceal their crimes from law enforcement have been shut down. Among them was Rose City Counter Info, a Portland-based website the State Department says Rose City Antifa used to publish personal information about immigration and customs enforcement personnel and organize violent activity against federal agents. The State Department said the group used the site to distribute an online flyer urging supporters to use laser pointers against custom and border protection helicopters. Federal records show one man later pleaded guilty to aiming a laser at a Border Patrol helicopter, forcing the aircraft to abort a planned landing. Yeah, that could have been way worse, by the way. Jane's Revenge also used AI services to publish communiques claiming responsibility for attacks on pregnancy centers and to incite copycat violence. The group claimed responsibility for the May 2022 firebombing of a crisis pregnancy center in Madison, Wisconsin. The No Blogs platform, which is hosted by AI and contains thousands of sites, was intermittently available on Friday. Some individual pages remained accessible, while others returned errors or timed out. The State Department has not said whether any U.S. agency directly disabled AI infrastructure or whether the outages resulted from decisions by the collective, its vendors, or its users after they were designated a global terrorist organization. Talk about the rats fleeing the sinking ship. That's what you're watching happen. The sanctions action blocks Americans and U.S. financial institutions from doing business with this group and

0: freezes any assets it holds under U.S. jurisdiction. The State Department says that AI Collective provided encrypted chat, email services, web hosting, secure video tools, anonymity services to violent left-wing groups in the United States and Europe. The department also said a media organization using the AI services disseminated material from Hamas, the IRGC, that's Iran, Hezbollah, and other designated terrorist groups. So Antifa is using the same platform as designated terror groups. It's just an idea. It's just an idea. It's not an organization. Antifa, just an idea. Yeah, I remember running from them, chasing me. I was being chased by an idea during the autonomous zone. The collective denied the allegations in a statement posted to one of its No Blogs hosted page. So you use the thing, which is now a global terrorist asset, to post your response. They describe themselves as a small volunteer-run technology collective from Italy that provides tools for digital self-defense. And then they write this: we will not back down. Anti-fascism and anti-capitalism are not terror. Well, here we go. Here we go. Protesting is not terrorism. There we go. Hamas is. Hezbollah is. The IRGC is. The PFLP is. All these terrorist organizations, actual terrorist organizations, guys, and you are doing business with them. Not like the Israel way where you sell them pagers and then everybody gets to enjoy the fun later. No, not like that. So you're admitting it. Anti-fascism. So you guys were working with Antifa. Anti-capitalism. You want to take down America. Protesting is not terrorism. You were hosting groups that lit things on fire, that firebombed things. You were hosting groups that are actual terrorist organizations that launch ballistic missiles at other countries and U.S. assets. Guess what, guys? I don't believe you. I think your little statement here proves you are guilty as sin. So who's next? I'm getting kind of excited. I can't believe it. As a conservative, I'm now excited about who the federal government is actually going to go after next. Treasury Secretary Scott Bessent said the IRS could revoke the tax-free status of left-wing nonprofits such as George Soros' Open Society Foundations, who are, you know, paying protesters and the lunatics on Gaza encampments at college campuses. The Southern Poverty Law Center, which apparently is paying the KKK. Apparently they bought the wood and the oil and the gas for the burning crosses, maybe in some clan outfits. And the wait, what? And the Council on American Islamic Relations? Oh, happy day. I was thinking this was never going to happen. Finally, after me banging this drum and ringing this bell for years, they're finally going to go after CARE. CARE, who you might know. We'll do this one time for the drinking game because I know how much you guys enjoyed. CARE, the unindicted co-conspirators in the Holy Land Foundation trial, the largest terror financing trial in U.S. history, which was convicted of providing money to Hamas, funneling money to Hamas. CARE just took over their operations, allegedly, I have to say. Let's not forget, the founder of CARE said he was happy to see the October 7th massacre. Let's not forget, the Biden administration cut ties with these guys because of how radical they are. Let's not forget, the DOJ wasn't under Trump that declared them an unindicted co-conspirator. It was under Obama when that happened. So let's be real about these guys. We've had multiple investigations, and my favorite one was when one of their employees sued them because she claimed she was fired without cause. And then during discovery, they settled the case because they didn't want to turn over their financial records. There's a whole bunch of questions about their financial records and where their money actually goes. Let's not forget, also, CARE is endorsing candidates in the upcoming election. Over at KVI.com, if you go to the search panel, because the ballots haven't dropped yet, we'll put it back up when they have, but you can still find the article, My Voter's Guide. If you head on over to that, it specifically says if somebody's endorsed by CARE, 63 candidates in Washington State are endorsed by a group with ties to terror. Do I have to say alleged ties to terror? Alleged ties to terror. So, 63 candidates running here in Washington. And now Treasury and the State Department might be going after them. This is part, according to the New York Post, of Trump-backed crackdown on bogus charities. And Treasury officials are drawing up a sweeping audit of outfits deemed to be using and abusing Uncle Sam's tax code. The three people briefed on the Treasury Department's internal policy deliberations told the outlet that Bessent's inner circle is drafting a blueprint that could ultimately strip non-compliant organizations of their 501c3 status, according to two of the people familiar with the plans. The reviews could result in massive back payments and civil penalties. The initiative leans in part on the 2025 executive order signed by President Donald J. Trump, targeting nonprofits operating with a substantial illegal purpose, paving the way for the IRS to issue fines or even strip the tax-exempt status of charities allegedly tied to political violence, protests, or radical ideologies. Officials have also scrutinized the number of anti-corporate labor-aligned advocacy groups that could end up on the blacklist, including Private Equity Stakeholder Project, the Anti-Amazon Athena Coalition, left-leaning Watchdog Media Justice Strategic Organizing Center, along with its parent union, this just gets better and better, the SEIU. I'm actually working on an expose on the SEIU. I love how they try to demonize right-wing donors like Brian Haywood, and yet they give millions, millions more because they know they're going to be rewarded by Democrats, because Democrats in the legislature control the purse strings and can just give more money to their foot soldiers at SEIU. One of the sources warned that the Treasury Department officials were like a dog with a bone and reckoned that many of the groups and their donors could be on borrowed time. Good! These aren't regular protest groups. Some of these groups were behind the insanity on college campuses targeting Jews. If it happened at Howard University and they were targeting black kids, you know that the left would be having press conferences on those campuses saying we have to stop this stuff. The hypocrisy says everything. The aggressive crackdown is already facing fierce legal blowback. Left-leaning legal powerhouse Protect Democracy, is that funded by Soros too, sued Treasury and the IRS earlier this year, accusing the administration of illegally weaponizing the tax code against its political opponents. I remember there was this president who did that. Who was the one who was denying 501c3 statuses to conservative groups and pro-Israel groups and anti-tax groups? Oh, right. That was the Obama administration. Yeah. You guys would know all about that, wouldn't you? The suit claims Bessent and the White House are bypassing strict federal tax laws to conduct a partisan witch hunt that violates the First Amendment rights of progressive charities. You mean like when the Biden DOJ decided to designate parents who didn't like hypersexualized, hyper-radicalized curriculum as domestic terrorists and went after them? I'm just making sure we have a level playing field here. Just making sure. While there's intense internal pressure from some administration officials to get a good chunk of the crackdown over the line before the midterms, others have argued for delaying formal enforcement until later in the term to avoid triggering massive, protracted legal battles, the three sources said. There's a fear that adding high-profile domestic political targets like the SPLC is going to bring, and Soros' network, by the way, will trigger a wave of lawsuits. You know what happens with Soros' network? Do you know that somebody is listening to my show? Somebody is reading my articles from Soros' crew? Anytime I mention him and they don't like what I say, and they think I got something slightly wrong, I get a demand for a retraction. Every single time. It's nice to know that George listens to the show, or his crazy son Alex listens to the show, or somebody from their organization is tasked with listening to my show every single day. In fact, looks like somebody else has been paying attention to the things I've been reading and writing. This one cracks me up. So an organization came out showing how the Muslim Brotherhood had infiltrated the Canadian government. We discussed this on the show a couple days ago. The nearly 200-page report called Assault on Democratic Values and Principles, How Islamist Entryism Weakens Civil Society and Higher Education in Canada, argues that the activity should not be viewed as a coalition of unrelated organizations or incidents, but as part of a structured transnational strategy involving ideological entrenchment, institutional embedding, narrative control, political mobilization, and legal protection. So you have the Muslim Brotherhood spreading its tentacles throughout Canada. Well, apparently, they didn't like my coverage of this. So I got an email. I got an email from a company they've hired to be their PR people. Dear Ari, I hope this email finds you well. You recently published an article titled Exposed: Muslim Brotherhood Linked Groups Influence Canadian Elections Launched Vote Palestine Initiative Report. Regarding the newly published ISGAP report, Fox News reached out to include comments from our client who was mentioned in the article, and they updated their publication. Well, I'm not Fox News, because I just confirmed all this stuff myself. What are you guys going to say? We're not terrorists? We ask that you update your article to accurately represent both sides of the story. What's the other side of the story? That the Muslim Brotherhood is not making its way through Canada? Because they are. Please find below the comment from the Muslim Association of Canada regarding the report. Now, here's where this gets fun. Okay? This comment is provided on the condition that is published only in full, exactly as written, without edits, excerpts, or paraphrasing. That's not industry standard, by the way. This gets better. If it cannot be used in its entirety, it is not authorized for publication. Additionally, it must not be relegated to the bottom of the article, but placed alongside the references to the Muslim Association of Canada to ensure readers receive a fair and balanced perspective. You guys are not my editor. You guys are not Mr. KVI. You do not get to determine how I write an article. You do not get to do that. Please attribute this statement directly to the Muslim Association of Canada. I am only facilitating their response, so my name should not be included. So wait a minute. You're doing PR for these guys, and you are giving me a statement, but now you don't want your name included? They gave me a statement. It's nonsense. But because they asked so nicely, maybe I should read it. The report is nothing more than recycled Islamophobic tropes dressed up as research. It is biased, unsubstantiated hit piece that relies on discredited allegations that were themselves challenged by the Ontario. Is it now the America Superior Court? For their apparent bias. The CRA audit has been completed. Preliminary questions raised around any links to the Muslim Brotherhood were dismissed from the CRA's final conclusion. MAC is solely independent Canadian organization. The ISGAP report amplifies narratives designed to fuel Islamophobia and sow division within Canadian society. One little teensy tiny problem. I took your little statement. I looked up all the cases you referenced, and no, you are lying or telling half-truths in this entire statement. So respectfully, no, I am not going to add your BS statement to my article. I'm reminded of Tommy Lee Jones in The Fugitive. You know when you have that cop who fled and left Dr. Richard Kimball and the deputy had been stabbed behind? And now Dr. Richard Kimball has to save the stabbed deputy. So Dr. Richard Kimball pushes him out of the bus before the freight train comes barreling through. And he has that dramatic scene that was played on repeat in the 90s as he's jumping off the bus and the train's colliding with the bus. And then what happens is the cop is telling the story. And that's when you have the U.S. Marshals listening and skeptical of his story. And he's like, no, he's dead, and I don't think he got out. They're all dead. They're buried in the wreck. And then one of the marshals comes up, and he goes, he's got the leg irons right there. And Tommy Lee Jones is like, leg irons with no legs in them. I need a search of every outhouse, doghouse, henhouse, and whatever. He does that whole thing right there, right? And then one of them says, would you like to revise your BS statement, sir? That's what we're looking at here. Would you like to revise your BS statement? Because that's what this is. Up next, my friends, lots more to discuss as the show continues. Speaking of BS, Katie Wilson has a new plan to stop traffic deaths. And it's BS. It's not going to stop anything. Give you all details when we come back. 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
7: 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I love the special exhibits. Wait a second. Is Fair Media Day coming up? Fair Media Day. Ride the roller coaster with nobody around in the park. I should talk to Zach about that. Okay, next, Red, White, and Win with KVI. We're giving away a pair of tickets to Taylor Dane at Snoqualmie Casino and Hotel, who is performing on September 6th. 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Also, I have a lot of you in my texts and emails today saying, Ari, did you cover this? Ari, did you cover that? Guys, if you missed part of the show, don't worry. The Ari Hoffman Show Reloaded is coming up at 6 p.m. from 6 to 7 of content from today that you might have missed, an extra hour of the show. Plus, you can always get the podcast at whatever your preferred podcast platform is. Now, this story here. Do you know, have you seen this sign, this billboard that's been put up by a veteran? According to Como News, called a sign of the times, that disabled veteran put up a billboard along Seattle's Aurora Avenue calling out the corridor's ongoing problems with shootings, drugs, and prostitution. Victor Fleming, I wonder if he's related to Ian Fleming, said he resorted to the roadside advertisement after unsuccessfully trying to get city leaders to address not just these problems, but what he characterized as a system that facilitates bad behavior. He says, I'm talking about the whole city. I think we have become a city of enablers. They are just throwing good money after bad, good money after bad. They are not solving the problem. The billboard cost him $2,750. The sign reads, would the last taxpayer to leave the Emerald City change the name to the Blue Tarp City of Thieves, Druggies, and Shooters? Paid for by V.A. Fleming. Followed by his personal phone number. That's ballsy. Personal phone number up on the thing. Fleming said he has repeatedly called the mayor's office, but nothing ever comes of it. He said health concerns came from showing up at City Hall to give public comment at council chambers because he has lung cancer and prostate cancer. Once the sign went up, head started to turn. Fleming said the issues he put in bold type started to get more attention among the public. He estimated he has gotten 150 calls and all but two have been supportive. The billboard captures a sentiment by many that city leaders routinely ignore the problems that plague not just Aurora Avenue, but Seattle as a whole. He's up on Aurora. So what's on Aurora Avenue? The hookers are up on Aurora Avenue. Kevin, have you seen this billboard? When you're driving by, you haven't seen it up there? Sex trafficking activity out in the open, including what appear to be underage girls being exploited in plain sight. By the way, sidebar.
8: By the way, no, By the way, you said that's where all the prostitutes are up there. Hey, Kevin, have you seen that billboard?
9: What are you implying?
7: I'm not implying you're up for the prostitutes. You live up there. That's what I'm saying. Well, not that you're checking out the prostitutes.
8: Let's clear that up for the audience, right.
7: For the audience, Kevin lives near Aurora. He's not going looking for this.
8: Actually, okay. I'm on the other side, of the freeway. Okay. I have friends that live especially in that area.
7: I gotcha.
8: And then I shop over there. I do some,
7: run errands
8: around there, the grocery stores, stuff like that.
7: But I gotcha.
8: I love that.
7: That was not my intention.
8: Oh, boy.
7: Wait a second. Hang on. You can make fun of me about this. I'm driving in Seattle today, and there were a few of them in downtown Seattle. I don't know if they just got off shift or something. I don't normally see the hookers in downtown Seattle, the ones that you see up on Aurora. They usually stay in the Aurora area. They were on 4th Avenue. On 4th Avenue in downtown Seattle in the middle of the morning. I don't know what's going on there in the morning. I mean, there's not that many business people on a Friday, especially since the tech guys don't come to town. Now, what this guy's saying and this billboard he put up, of course, it reminds everybody of the last one leaving Seattle, turn off the lights from the 1970s. It's very, very similar to that. But really, it's actually showing something deeper. We know this. They're chasing out all the wealth and they're importing the thieves, druggies, and shooters. This guy dropped $2,700 on this. Imagine if you put up a whole bunch of them in the city. Imagine if you put up with one with Mayor Fivehead that said something to the effect of resign. Imagine if you put one up that said, hey, Seattle Police, do we have descriptions of the shooters yet? I mean, we could do these all day long. We really, really could. $2,700? It's not a bad investment, especially if the media is going to cover it. Somehow I think if I put up a billboard, I wouldn't be getting the calls from the media. That's just a hunch, by the way. Just a hunch. But yeah, good on this man for doing that. Especially a man on a fixed income who's retired and has cancer. But he feels like he has to say something, so he puts something like that out there. I wonder if Katie Wilson will listen to him. No, she's going after motorists instead. You hear they're getting rid of, she wants to get rid of right turn on red in Seattle for the cyclists. She wants to install traffic cameras to go after motorists, but not turn back on the cameras to go after the criminals. That's Katie Wilson. This is her safety plan. Why do you think she wants to do that? Revenue. City needs money. And those traffic cameras produce money. They make money by ticketing you. You know the solution for these things? Flip it over on the back. There's a box you check that says, I wasn't driving. Just flip it over and send that on back and you're good to go. No problem at all. No problem at all because those things aren't really legal. They're not really. There's some serious questions because how can they prove it was you driving? My sister-in-law one time, she got caught by one of those things. And I said, oh, just check the box on the back. She goes, you can see my dog hanging out the back window. Like, it's not the dog driving. I mean, it's not you. It's the dog. And she goes, I don't know. It's pretty obvious. It's me. I'm like, okay, fine. You want to pay the $250 or whatever it is. Go right ahead. Up next, my friends, Lars will be unleashed. That's right, our weekly check-in with our friend Lars Larson. 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
8: 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A show you can catch here from 12 to 3 every single weekday. Lars, I'm looking at all the analysis of Longview of this industrial disaster that we had. We're still talking about this thing. It seems like it was totally avoidable, and it brings in some real question about accountability and the regulation. And I know for a conservative like me, to be talking about more or less regulation, that seems like a problem.
9: Well, it does. And ordinarily, I'm against more government regulations. I don't think they make us safer. However, here's the problem. In the case of Dynawave, the company that's part of Nippon Paper out of Japan, one of the biggest paper makers, I think second biggest in Japan, one of the biggest in the world. They have 11,000 employees. They do a ton of business, and all they make is paper. Well, the problem was this facility they bought, I think, from Weyerhaeuser years ago in Longview had a tank in it, and they had an inspection done of the tank. And we now know, it only came out today, that that inspection showed that the outside company called in to do the inspection said, this tank is not fit for service. And I think I gave you the metaphor. If you go to the shop and you say, hey, does my car need anything? And they say, well, you're going to need new tires in about 20,000 miles. You're going to need new brakes in about 10,000 miles. And you say, but nothing right now. Nope, you're okay for right now. On the other hand, if somebody says, hey, you got a problem with one of your wheels and you shouldn't even drive away from this shop because the wheel is cracked. And if it comes apart at highway speed, you and your family are going to be dead. This company got that kind of warning from their own consultant that said, this tank is currently not fit for service. Now, consider what was inside that tank. 900,000 gallons of a caustic substance called white liquor that's used to break down paper pulp and make the paper products. So you have this gigantic tank. You've got workers all over the place, and they're telling you the tank is no good. It is not fit for service, and it has 900,000 gallons of liquid in it, weighing millions and millions, tens of millions of pounds, and you're going to keep on using it without taking any action whatsoever? My question would be, should we allow that company to operate inside the state of Washington at all, knowing what we know about what they did with that warning?
8: See, my answer would be no, but here's the problem. You don't know you have a problem until you have a problem sometimes. So, for example, here's what I mean by that. They were warned that you have this issue. It's been inspected, right?
9: Right.
8: Sometimes government comes in and goes, like, for example, City of Seattle Planning Department is what I'm thinking about. Government comes in and goes, you need to do this because of green stuff, right?
9: Yeah.
8: I'm going to do this.
9: Right.
8: So there's a problem where, okay, there are some companies you can't trust to regulate themselves, and government you can't trust to regulate people. Sometimes government does a good job. Oftentimes government does a bad job. I don't think there's any magical solution for this.
9: No, I don't think there's a magic solution. But here's the thing. One of the things that surprised me after this accident happened was when they said, oh, if this tank had been buried underground, the state of Washington regulates that kind of thing. But because it was sitting above ground, there are no regulations and the state does no inspections. So it's entirely, and am I suggesting that having state inspections of these things is the answer? Although, you watch, the legislature will probably respond to this accident by saying, well, we weren't watching the tanks, we have no regulation, so we should slap a bunch of regulation and mandatory inspections and everything else. I don't think that necessarily makes people safer. In this case, what you have to do is have a consequence for the company that did this. And one of the consequences, I think, Ari, should be, do you think that whoever it was in that company in America who made the judgment call, they got the report, not one of the worker bees, but one of the guys in the corner office or gals, and looked at it and said, you know what? And they said, boss, this says this tank should not be full of liquid at all today. And the boss said, yeah, you know what? We'll get to that at some point. That person who waved off the warning, that person, I think, should face criminal charges. I would make the argument that it would be like a company that sends somebody out and says, hey, you got to drive to Spokane in a big rig truck. And the mechanic says, boss, the brakes on that truck are gone. They're completely gone. You're going to expect somebody to come down I-90 on the east side of the Cascades towards Spokane or Ellensburg with no brakes? You're going to kill that person. The person who ignored that warning deserves to be charged criminally for what happened.
8: Right. I don't think it's a murder charge, but I think it's a manslaughter charge.
9: No,
8: I
9: mean, negligent manslaughter is the charge, not murder.
8: Exactly.
9: You didn't intentionally kill somebody. But if you said, I knew about the problem, I knew that they had told me that this tank, which obviously anything that if it had contained 900,000 gallons of water.
8: Yeah.
9: Can you imagine? You saw the force of the water in China and Nepal. Imagine standing next to a tank when 900,000 gallons, if it had been ordinary, clean, pure water, not a caustic substance, what would it have done to a person standing next to that tank?
8: Yep. And for the people who are thinking right now, maybe we do need more government, I will remind you that our EPA inspectors have contaminated more places than they've saved and created a giant mushroom cloud in East Palestine, Ohio, because a train derailed. So I'll tell you, it's like, I think we need regulation. Sometimes it's private regulation. Sometimes it's the companies doing self-regulation. You would think that if they're worried about something blowing up, they would make the right decision. But unfortunately, sometimes they don't. So what's the solution here, Lars?
9: Well, I think if you put people on notice and you say, the next time one of you out there ignores something that says, this is a current danger to your employees today, and you say, we're not going to shut that operation down. It'll cost us too much money. Keep on operating. And at some point down the road, this was, I think, 10 months before the accident. So 10 months go by. This isn't the boss saying, well, you know what? Empty that tank, bring it down to a safe level. We'll get people in to work on it right away. And then if you had an accident, at least the boss has taken some action. They took no action for 10 months. And apparently, as near as we can tell at this point, was there any plan to do anything in the next 10 months if this accident had not happened?
8: Doesn't seem like it at all. Well, Lars, I'll tell you this. I mean, look, we've got Boeing out here in Washington, and we know that Boeing was irresponsible with a few of these things as well. But I think there should be consequences. for the people who ignore these warnings. And I also think that's better to be on the safe side, where even if the city shows up and says, hey, you need to do this, and even if it's something that's safety-wise, I don't think you can ignore something like that. Green nonsense, I'm all in favor of ignoring.
9: DEI and all that, but I'll tell you what, imagine if you're the head of a company and you're put on notice. If you ever ignore something like this, it isn't just going to be your company is going to have to pay a fine, or you might have to find a new job. As far as I know, has DynaWave even announced that the people who ignored this warning have been fired or disciplined or demoted or anything else? And if they say, well, it wasn't my call, I kicked it up the chain of command to somebody in Tokyo, and they're the ones who said no. But still, if you're put on notice, if you're the person on American soil who makes the decision that puts lives at risk and you know you're doing it, then you may face criminal charges. You will get people in corner offices in America going, boss, I'm not doing it. If you tell me to do that, I'm going to quit, because you're putting me on to go to jail, to go to prison for killing people.
8: Yeah, I completely agree. Lars Larson, you can catch a show every single weekday from 12 to 3 right here on Talk Radio 570 KVI. Lars, have a wonderful weekend, my friend.
9: Have a great weekend, Ari.
8: Only good news to wrap up the show. 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
12: Only good news to wrap up another amazing episode, another amazing week of the Ari Hoffman Show right here on Talk Radio 570 KVI. And this good news, by the way, is, you know, somebody asked me what would make me turn on Trump. I think this will. You announce a new space academy and you don't call it Starfleet Academy? What the hell, man? I mean, it's bad enough you stole the Starfleet logo for the Space Force. It's literally the Federation logo. You're not fooling anybody. We all know it's the Star Trek logo, okay? That's fine. I'm fine with that. If this is how we get actual Enterprises flying around, I'm fine with this. Because Star Trek's supposed to be our future. It's not Star Wars a long time ago in a galaxy far, far away. Perhaps Trump is the one who creates Starfleet Academy. But you could have called it Starfleet Academy. I guess it's not the Starfleet. Maybe that's why.
13: What are you going on about, nerd?
12: Okay, I will tell you.
13: I'm kidding.
12: I will tell you. Trump went out to open the new Space Academy today.
13: And you don't like that name. You think that there was an opportunity to go full nerd.
12: Yes.
13: And get into your start.
12: Yes.
13: Your Trekkie nonsense.
12: Yes. And they didn't do it. Missed opportunity. I mean, sure. Give those Artemis astronauts medals. And sure. Talk about calling the International Space Station. And sure. Open a space. Hey, wait a minute. I don't think it was called Starfleet originally. I think there's still hope for the nerddom. I have to go back and double check the VHS tapes I have. So wait a minute. I can watch on Netflix. Who am I kidding? Star Trek's on Paramount. Paramount. I'll go watch that. Get caught up on Strange New Worlds. Anyway, when the president was at Starfleet Academy, that's what I'm calling it from now on. President was at Starfleet Academy, gave out a few Medals of Honor, Congressional Space Medals of Honor to the Artemis astronauts.
14: We gather here on these historic grounds, though, to celebrate the immense courage and service of four intrepid space heroes whose sense of daring and adventure led them further from Earth than anyone has ever traveled before. Incredible. That was an incredible evening. For us, it was evening. A lot of different times all over the world. But for me, it was evening, and everybody stopped. I was at a very important meeting with the biggest people in the country, maybe some of the biggest people in the world, and somebody said, I'd like to watch Artemis. I said, you would, really, right in the middle of our meeting, you want to watch? And we actually had a television pulled up, and everybody was spellbound. Somehow, maybe it's Jared, but somehow that just caught the imagination, and we watched every minute of it. In fact, the meeting was a disaster. Because after that was over, they were so excited, nobody did anything. So it was a total waste of time, but what can I tell you? But it really brought spirit. There is a spirit that we didn't see in this space so much. And now you've really brought it back. And today we're proudly awarding the Congressional Space Medal of Honor to the remarkable crew of Artemis II. Please join me in congratulating Commander Reed Weissman, Pilot Victor Glover, Mission Specialist Christina Cook, and Mission Specialist Jeremy Hansen. Great people. Thank you. Congratulations.
12: The Congressional Space Medal. I love it. I love it. Hey, if this gets me closer to warp drive and beaming people and replicators and holodecks, I'm fine with it. I'm fine with all of it.
13: I promise you, it makes you no closer to that.
12: Listen, sir, one day I will have all of it. I'm like that kid in Galaxy Quest. It's real. It's all real. I knew it. I knew it. See, we're just a few steps away. This guy was telling me he was working for Blue Origin, right? I was talking to him. I think he was a guy at the synagogue. And I said, dude, when you get me an X-Wing or something, then I'll be impressed. You know, just go into this upper atmosphere, but you're not really in space business. Stop that. Get me to actual space. You know, the most disappointing show was actually that Space Force show, which they had for half a minute with Steve Carell. So it was trying to show that they're bumbling whatevers, and it wasn't that funny. I think that's the problem.
13: Was that the guy that did Family Guy or whatever, too?
12: Maybe.
13: Yeah.
12: Maybe. It wasn't funny. There was one funny episode where I actually laughed, where they sent like a dog and a monkey into space, and the dog ate the monkey, and that was kind of funny. But other than that, it was just dumb. Look, Space Force is a serious thing. We got to have satellite warfare. We got to colonize the moon. We got to colonize Mars. We got things to do. I just want it to be to my nerd specifications. Here's what else the president said.
14: The Congressional Space Medal of Honor, that's exactly what it says. This is a very rare thing. It's for courageous people, brilliant people, bestowed on astronauts who have distinguished themselves with exceptional service to the nation. And all of mankind, only 30 extraordinary men and women, long period of time, too, in the history of our country have received this extremely rare and distinguished honor. Real legends like Neil Armstrong, John Glenn, Alan Shepard, and the immortal heroes of Apollo 1. Today we add four new names to this elite roster of fearless explorers. It's really what they are when you think of it, fearless explorers.
12: I just think of myself with that line in Apollo 13 when they have Neil Armstrong and Buzz Aldrin go visit the grandma. And are you boys with the space program too? You know, Zach and I went to see that movie. What was it, last year? It was re-released for an anniversary or something?
13: Yeah, it was re-released in IMAX.
12: It holds up amazingly.
13: It's a great movie.
12: It still is. It's a great movie. But also because it's a time capsule. You know, even the stuff they did in the 90s with the blast off and everything and the music.
13: Yeah.
12: There's some movies you go watch on the big screen. You're like,
13: yikes.
12: Yeah. No,
13: that one's solid.
12: Yeah.
13: Whenever I catch it on, it's one of those movies where I'll stop, and before I know it, I'm like 30 minutes old. What am I doing? I own this thing. What am I doing?
12: I remember I'm watching it with Zach in the theaters. I'm like, do they get back? Do they make it back? What happens here? Yeah. Does the boat sink at the end? Oh, my God. But yeah, this is really an amazing thing. But President Trump wasn't out of announcements yet. Here's what came right after that.
14: Today I have another historic announcement to make. This is something that's so exciting for me, given the rapid growth of the Space Force and the commercial space industry and the expansion of our ambitions to the moon and far beyond the moon. Far beyond the moon will someday be thought of a close location, like in the old days, the subway, the first stop. The moon will be a close location. But it's clear that we will need to educate and train an entire generation of skilled service members, engineers, and civil operators and everything else to do what we have to do and what we're right now doing the best, and will continue, and I think by leaps and bounds. And that's why in a few moments I will sign an executive order to begin the process of creating a new national academy. It's called the U.S. Space Academy. That's a big deal. So you think of West Point, and you think of Annapolis, and you think of the Air Force Academy, and you think of the Coast Guard Academy is great. They're all great. But we're going to have now a Space Force. We're going to have an academy for what the people in this room love the most. That's exciting.
12: I don't know why I'm thinking of that movie Space Camp. Leah Thompson and the robot. And
13: that's another one I never saw.
12: Oh, you're not missing anything. Yeah. It's a terrible movie. It does not hold up well at all. When I was a kid, I didn't like it that much. It just seemed like not great, and it was just not great. Yeah, it does not hold up well at all. But no, in all seriousness, this is actually where the next battlefield will be. You talk about what happened with Iran. They're launching ballistic missiles. This is what we're talking about with satellites and missiles. That's why you need the Space Force. I know people like to make fun of the Space Force. I know I like to make fun of the Space Force. This is the next battlefield. It really, really is. And we have to be prepared for it. But also, this is how you do exploration. This is how you do exploration, this kind of stuff. And this is how you develop more technology. A lot of the technology we have these days is based on the Apollo missions. What's the last big leap in technology? The iPod? The iPhone? That's the last bit, Wi-Fi, that's it. Give us something new. If I'm going to get warp drive, if I'm going to get beaming technology, we need the Space Force. I'm excited about that. Velcro from the space program. Of course, I do love the story about how the U.S. government spent millions of dollars trying to get a pen that would write in space, and the Russians used a pencil. That one's one of my absolute... That's the U.S. government. We love to spend money on dumb things, so now we got a pen that can write in space. That's going to do it for us today, my friends. Ari Hoffman Show Reloaded is up next. Fear not, we'll be back on Monday with more insane stories, more exciting guests, and of course, more giveaways. 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
28: The Massachusetts jury in the Lindsey Clancy triple murder trial will reconvene Monday. This after the judge dismissed the jury for the weekend. Clancy has admitted to strangling her three young children in 2023, but is pleading guilty by reason of insanity. Prosecutors allege the killings were premeditated. The defense says Clancy was suffering from a postpartum psychotic break. President Trump says in a post he plans on suing the New York Times for a story claiming he's skipping the 9/11 25th anniversary event at Ground Zero because he would not be permitted to speak. Trump posts he's been to the ceremony many times and no one speaks because he recognizes it's a solemn ceremony. Trump adds that he loves to not speak because he does it all the time. Three 14-year-old students are recovering after they were stabbed by a fellow student at a Texas high school this morning at America's High School in El Paso. The sheriff's office says the alleged 14-year-old attacker is in custody, charged with three counts of aggravated assault with a deadly weapon. A judge has approved a more than $72 million settlement between the victims of Jeffrey Epstein and Bank of America. Here's Matt Mattinson.
29: The bank is the third financial institution to publicly reach a settlement like this. The women, who sued collectively under the pseudonym Jane Doe, accused Bank of America of ignoring Epstein's suspicious transactions. Epstein died by suicide in 2019 while awaiting trial for his sex trafficking crimes. Bank of America agreed to settle the lawsuit earlier this year while still saying it did not facilitate Epstein's crimes. I'm Matt Mattinson.
28: President Trump's announced what he calls the biggest oil deal in world history with Venezuela. Posting to social media, the U.S. has secured majority U.S. control of more than 65 million barrels of proven oil reserves in Venezuela. Trump's expressed a positive working relationship with the Venezuelans since the U.S. military captured Venezuelan leader

0: 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It's time for a common sense current in a sea of insanity.
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1: 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Another child is dead because of the Keeping Families Together Act. Will Democrats actually vote to end this insanity this session? But before we get to any of that, my friends, yesterday, Sound Transit's board approved a pilot program to install test fare gates at up to 14 stations, and they're going to be ready by 2030. So, 4 years from now, you're going to have to pay for that light rail. 4 years from now. Well done, guys. Really well done. Couldn't have done this from day one. You might have more riders on it. You know that the BART system and many of these other major cities' transportations, when they put in fare gates, saw not just their revenue increase because now people are paying for the train. They saw crime go down because it's part of the broken windows philosophy. What is broken windows? And this is what Giuliani got hit with from the left. Oh, it's racist. No. Should be asking yourself why people with certain pigmentation in their skin commit crimes more than other racial groups, more than other ethnic groups. We should be having that discussion. Just them committing the crime doesn't make it inherently racist. What broken windows is if there is a window broken on a building and you don't fix it, then there will be more windows broken on a building. Then it'll be vandalized. Then you don't upkeep the grass and et cetera, et cetera. It gets worse and worse and worse, and that starts affecting the entire neighborhood. One of the aspects of broken windows is fare evasion. This could be turnstile jumping or anything else. And they found that a lot of people who are inclined to jump the turnstiles actually had warrants out for their arrest or other convictions. In New York, they had the squeegee men. It's only a matter of time until we get them here, by the way. What are the squeegee men, if you don't know what they are? You would come off a highway exit, and some dude would be standing there who looked homeless with a spray bottle and a rag or a squeegee. And he would start spritzing your windshield and would not let you drive away until you paid him, even if you said, no, no, no, no, no, no, no, no, no. When they started cracking down on these guys, they found out a lot of them were wanted on other charges, had outstanding warrants, had multiple convictions. So when you get those guys off the street, crime goes down. They found the same thing in New York with fare evasion. They're finding it now in San Francisco. They're finding it now in other cities that when you actually enforce the law regarding train fares, then guess what? You don't have as many criminals because people who try to evade the fares are often criminals or radio show hosts who say, I paid enough of my car tabs. That's usually who the people are who are evading the fares. So now Sound Transit is finally going, well, we know the study says we should have fare gates. And we know that it's worked in these other cities. We're going to try it out. Maybe it's different here. So now they're going to try it out. It'll be ready by 2030. Wow. Well done. You mean that maybe you wouldn't have the homeless people? You remember that video that came out during COVID with just all the homeless people sleeping on the light rail? You remember during COVID, they were actually sleeping at the baggage terminal, the baggage section, baggage claim of SeaTac. They were setting up homeless encampments in the baggage claim of SeaTac during COVID and taking the light rail to go wherever they wanted during the day. They had bed bugs on the light rail. They had meth on the light rail. They had fentanyl content on the light rail. What was it, 100% of the air samples and like 90% of the surface samples had all that drug content in them? Well, you think maybe if you keep the homeless people from free riding on the light rail, maybe you'll have less problems and other people want to get on the thing? Just a thought. So great. Now they're going to have this thing 4 years from now. Question is, you may have waited too long. If

you wait 4 years from now, how many people are still going to be riding your trains? Now, what I find fascinating is the stations they're talking about doing this with are the ones where you have to go downstairs or upstairs. You need to go somewhere where you have to access the train. They're not necessarily talking about those flat glass ones that slide apart for the light rail stations, which are above ground. I noticed a lot of the ones above ground are in minority communities. So they want the rich people paying for the train. Sorry, guys. The rich people aren't taking the train. They are driving. Funniest thing I saw today, Kevin, I saw a car in our garage. It's got all the Bernie stickers all over it, and I expected it to be a piece of junk. It's a Mercedes. I was laughing about that one. All the socialism and stuff on a Mercedes, that is so par for the course here in Seattle. Anywho, so what happens? They're going to put these fare gates on. Okay. Are there going to be any employees left here? More layoffs this week. We've been covering them. Plus, let's not forget, we covered earlier this week that transit agencies, not just Sound Transit, but also a lot of the bus lines have seen a drop off in people using them. I know we saw all those headlines during the World Cup. Record usage for a day, for a week, for a month when you had all these tourists here. I see the light rail go by empty all the time, and it's still cruise season. How do I know? One of them cruise ships is making a U-turn outside my window as we speak right now. I see another one getting ready to go, and I know in about half an hour, two more are going to come from the other side. Those people ain't taking the light rail. So who's actually taking the light rail? As I said, it's a rolling homeless encampment. And you are replacing the wealth you are driving out of the city with the people who are here for the free ride, like Katie Wilson. Katie Wilson, perfect example. Come here with no job, never got a job. Her slacker husband doesn't have a job and doesn't watch the kid either. So she has to get her parents to pay to watch the kid. And we elected her mayor, so now we're giving her $300,000 a year. Wow. Best jobs program ever. Look how generous we are to the unemployed. We give you $300,000 a year and let you screw up an entire city. Well, speaking of screwing up an entire city, do you remember the day she won the election? What did she do? She gave a little speech, told everybody who were her detractors to watch her and see if she does a good job. And oh, we were not disappointed, my friends. We were not. I mean, we all knew it would be bad. I knew it would be this bad. In fact, I don't think we're at the tip of bad. I don't think we're at the end of bad yet. I think there's more bad to come. Just wait. Just watch. It's going to get worse. Somehow, some way, it will get worse. But do you remember what she did right after she gave that speech? She went running down to Starbucks to protest with the lunatics who had been on strike for months. The Ventifada. The people wrapped in the keffiyehs who were sitting outside protesting Starbucks. The baristas on strike for better wages. What did Starbucks do? It closed 5 locations that were unionized because it didn't want to put up with this nonsense anymore. The unionized locations were ones in high traffic areas like the Space Needle, like hospitals, like UW. They were closing these because they didn't want to put up with these lunatics anymore who are dressing in terrorist outfits to protest that they want better wages pouring your coffee. I recently started drinking chocolatey coffee stuff. I don't like coffee. I drink this chocolatey garbage with some caffeine in it. It is the girliest drink ever. It's like a child's drink. Everybody makes fun of me whenever I order a coffee. They always go, "You want the white mocha with the this and the that?" That is like, what are you ordering there? For me, coffee tastes like dirt. But, you know, whatever. So I have to cover it with as much stuff as possible. I found this amazing device that makes coffee for you. Kevin, I don't know where it's been my whole life. A Keurig machine? Amazing. I didn't even know where these things have been. I'm in a whole new culture now because I didn't drink coffee before. Now that I'm trying to drink more coffee as opposed to hot chocolate because I got to lose some weight, and coffee's been very helpful with that for a different reason. But anywho, now we've got this Keurig machine at home, which apparently has been there for years. It's been there for years. I use it to make coffee for my wife. And guess what? They have these little packets that are for me now. Do you think I need the barista? You haven't seen me bringing in the Starbucks that often now, have you now? No, because cheaper to do it at home. Cheaper to get, and guess what? Tastes the same. Tastes exactly the same. Uh-oh, I have to add the milk myself. Uh-oh, real problem there. So now these idiots are talking about going on strike again. Starbucks just announced that they are moving 2,000 jobs to Nashville. Oh, sorry, they're not moving them. They're expanding.
while laying off people here in Seattle. Right. So expanding 2,000 jobs to Nashville while reducing 2,000 jobs here in Seattle. That's what they're doing. And you guys want to do this again? You want to go on strike against them? The union representing thousands of Starbucks workers has called on consumers to boycott the coffee chain, according to the Huffington Post. Let me make sure I got this right. You want higher wages, so you want your company to make less money because then you think they'll be inclined to pay you higher wages. Starbucks Workers United said Tuesday it was calling on everyone who supports working people not to patronize the company's corporate-owned stores. They're all corporate-owned. I don't think they do franchises over there at the Starbucks. Every single one of them is corporate-owned. They're not owned by the people. Until it reaches a collective bargaining agreement, the campaign, which is part of the union Workers United, insisted it was left with no other choice. God, the slave-like conditions you guys work in, making over $30 an hour, medical, college tuition paid for. Oh, oh, the horror. Oh, how do we live? The horror. It's so terrible. Oh, and we get tips on top of that. And they kind of guilt you, staring at you until you hit the button for the tips at the Starbucks. Oh, I feel so bad for you. At a time when working class people across the country are struggling in a challenging economy, it is no longer possible to be both a Starbucks customer and a support of workers, they said in a statement. Choosing to spend money at Starbucks is choosing a law-breaking corporation over the baristas who make your coffee every day exactly as you ask for it. Yes, I love when you guys get my name wrong every single day. I stopped giving my first name because with Ari, I would get Harvey, I would get Avi, I would get Erie. I would get all these weird variations. So then I started doing Hoffman. Right? I don't care if you spell it right or wrong, that's fine. But I started getting Kaufman, I started getting Offman, I started getting Landman, I started getting all the different Spiderman, started getting all the random things. They can't hear you over whatever's going on behind them. I don't blame them. They can't hear you. Workers at more than 700 Starbucks have voted to unionize since late 2021, though none of them are covered by a contract yet because Starbucks would be insane to actually work with these people. What, anytime they get mad, they're just going to go put on their keffiyehs and protest outside? How about no? How about no? So now their plan to pay the baristas who deserve your money more or the company's money more is to call for a boycott of the company. Let's see how it works out. Let's see how it works out for them, huh? Let's see how that goes. It's a bold strategy, Cotton. Let's see how it plays out for them, right? How do you think this is going to play out for them? Last time, they closed dozens of stores. They've already closed 40 stores in Washington. We talk all the time about how there's no Starbucks near us. When I saw this story this morning, you know what I did? I had to drop my daughter at school. And then I went and got a Starbucks for the first time in like 2 weeks just to piss off these people. Yeah, I'm going to go back. Craziness. Absolute craziness. This is why companies don't want to do business here. This is why companies don't want to do business in blue states or blue cities. Bucky's CEO, according to Fox 13, suggested recently that the Texas-based travel center chain may be done looking into blue districts, saying some communities do not appreciate what the company brings, while conservative states offer business-friendly and family-oriented values. Really? Oh, what a surprise. Oh, I'm so surprised. That's what this is. Arch Beaver Alpin III, the company's president, he'd better have a name like Beaver if you work for Bucky's. That's his name, dude. I'm just reading off the page. The company's president and co-founder made the comments during the grand opening of Bucky's newest location in Benton, Arkansas on August 17th. The chain is known for its expansive gas stations, famously clean restrooms, and in-house food offerings. I love a good gas station bathroom and a good gas station convenience store. I love that stuff. I would plan my routes for my delivery company around where the best bathrooms were.
The ones on the tribal lands, those were always great. Didn't have to deal with the drug addicts. I like the ones with the big TVs on the gas. You want to know where you go for gas? You look for the ones with the big TVs for no reason whatsoever on the gas pump. That's where you look. He said, we have a lot of opportunities. We're growing. We're building in a lot of places. But when you find conservative, business-friendly state with a phenomenal workforce, it makes a difference. He also criticized states that he said do not appreciate what Buc-ee's brings to their community, suggesting the company would rather focus its expansive efforts elsewhere. He said, I'm starting to realize life's too short to try to build in places that people don't appreciate what you're bringing versus a place like this where people do appreciate what you're building. What happens if you open one of these in Seattle? What happens if you open a bunch of these in Seattle? We need to tax him. He needs to pay his fair share. Needs to pay his fair share. And us workers, we need rights. We're going on strike. You need to pay us more. Oh, and that's after the homeless steal from your convenience stores and destroy your bathrooms and do all the drugs in the bathrooms and wander around. You know, yesterday, I went to a gas station I've never been to before. Some of you are going to yell at me. Some of you are going to yell at me at the gas station I went to. So yesterday, I had a crazy day. I had to go back to the Museum of History and Industry. We'll have that interview for you next week. I had an interview with the curator about some controversy that's surrounding a certain exhibit. I'll have that for you next week. It'll be fun. You'll enjoy the whole interview. I did an hour and a half in the museum. It's crazy stuff. So we'll talk about that next week. It's a great interview, and you should go to Mohai this weekend. You absolutely should. Love that place. Anywho, so what happens? I came down from Leschi, and I realized how low I was on gas. The light had gone on a while ago, and it's my wife's car, and it's relatively new. I don't know how far I can get on the light on, but I know I've been riding it for a while. So I pull onto Rainier Avenue. I know a lot of you are going, first mistake. And I make that turn, right before you make that turn onto Dearborn to go past towards the stadiums, right over there off of Rainier Avenue. There's a Shell station over there. And I'm like, all right, Shell station can't be that bad, right? Oh, first mistake. Yesterday was an eventful day for me, Kevin. I get bicycles thrown at me. And then this. I pull in. I'm in my wife's car. I'm not in my car. I'm in the Jeep I got from my friends over at Renton Chrysler Dodge Jeep Ram. I'm in the new Jeep I got for my wife. I pull into the gas pump. I get out. I'm dressed in a suit thing because I had appointments that day. Immediately, two homeless guys come right over. Like I'm like a fly catcher or something. They come like a homing beacon. Sir, you got change? Sir, can you help me? Sir, no. No, I got nothing. Sir, I was impressed they were calling me sir and not just, you know, holding a knife to me or something. I was swarmed. And I got into that situation, which I'm sure many of you have been in before, where you lean your back against the car so you can see what's going on around you while you're filling up. And I'm wondering if I have to reach for a certain thing that's in my glove box because it's getting so bad down there. Yeah, Seattle. Woo! Yeah, Seattle. It's great. And these guys were not taking no for an answer. They were aggressive panhandlers. What do you think would happen to a Buc-ee's here? Why do you think a Buc-ee's doesn't want to come here? Why do you think they don't want to go to blue cities and blue states? Because they don't want to have that happening to their store. Because what did I just say on air? I just said I went to a Shell station and this happened. You think Buc-ee's wants Ari Hoffman saying, I went to this Buc-ee's and these homeless guys accosted me. And let me tell you exactly where this thing is. No, of course they don't. They don't want to be dealing with this. They don't want to be dealing with striking employees. They don't want to be dealing with government officials who say you haven't paid your fair share, even though we're taking your taxes on every single thing you sell. We're taking income taxes. We're taking B&O taxes. We're taking everything. They don't want to come to places like this anymore. Will there be anybody left to ride the light rail by the time the fare gates actually go in? Talk about closing the fare gates after the homeless guys left the barn. Or is that the train? Whatever it is, that's who's going to be left riding this thing, and then they're going to stop riding. Imagine what the ridership count will be after that. Abysmal would be my guess after all the businesses leave. Up next, my friends, the Keeping Families Together Act is responsible for yet another child's death. And this case showcases the failure of so many Democrat policies. We'll give you the details when we come back. 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
11: 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Also, my friends, also, we are giving away two tickets to the Washington State Fair. That's right, my friends. It is fair season again. So we are giving away those tickets to the Washington State Fair over at KVI.com as well. You can also check out our podcast over there. You can check out new articles that are up over there. And you can also enter to become a KVI insider. So that way you never miss a contest or anything else. Switching gears for a minute here, my friends. Heading on over to what's happening on the text line. This one here. Thank God I've been staying away from Starbucks since Howard Schultz sold the Supersonics. That and the fact that their coffee tastes like burnt leather. All of it tastes like dirt to me. Sorry, guys. The nuance is lost on me. This one here regarding the trains. Hey, Ari, it's the Dale Constantine effect. Too little, too late. Afterthoughts are the norm with clowns like this, says John in Auburn. This one here from the 425. When I was in New York and no squeegee man came up to me, I made it quite clear that I was going to hit them if they didn't move. And I'm not going to say that never happened. Okay, I think that's admitting to a felony. I don't think you can drive them down just because you don't like them very much. This one here, Ari, about the botched withdrawal from Afghanistan. Do we really know if Biden was cognizant of what was going on? Was he really in charge and actually calling the shots? By his actions at the airport when the bodies of 13 murdered soldiers were brought back, I don't think he had a clue of what was happening, says Frank from Burien. So, do you remember this when Biden gave the press conference during the disastrous withdrawal? When the press was basically yelling questions at him because it was such a disaster, and he put his head down on his binder like he was going to cry. Do you remember that? I will never forget that as long as I live, where he's like, oh, I just want to go somewhere and hide in a corner and have an ice cream cone. I will never forget that. No, I don't really think he was running the show. Jay says, Ari, I identify as a radio talk show host. May I fill in for you sometime? Which I think is just great. That's fantastic. Anywho, switching gears over here to what's going on locally. A one-year-old Seattle boy died with fentanyl in his blood and urine just 18 days after both of his parents failed drug tests, and the Washington Department of Children, Youth, and Families allowed the children to remain in the home under a safety plan. The case is likely to renew scrutiny of Washington's controversial Keeping Families Together Act, which raised the threshold for removing children from dangerous homes and has been blamed for leaving children with parents actively using fentanyl and other hard drugs. According to charging documents filed Wednesday in the King County Superior Court, Seattle police were called to an apartment on South Grand Street on August 23rd after a one-year-old MH stopped breathing. The child's mother, 39-year-old Davina Tagalan, allegedly told first responders that she had fentanyl inside the apartment and believed her son may have gained access to it. Firefighters performed 10 rounds of CPR before declaring the child dead at the scene. Seattle police described Tagalan as appearing high or intoxicated with slurred speech, difficulty focusing, drooping eyelids, and appearance that suggested she was about to fall asleep. I'm sorry, I blanked up. It's all my fault, she allegedly told police. She reportedly admitted she was addicted to fentanyl and had taken a nap on the couch while holding the child. When she awoke, he was limp and no longer breathing. She told investigators that she normally kept fentanyl in a container on the bathroom counter and locked the door to prevent her children from reaching it. However, she allegedly found the bathroom door open and a lighter normally kept with her drugs on the couch. Police said she could not locate the fentanyl when officers arrived. During a search of the apartment, investigators found suspected narcotics in the bathroom and the family's bedroom, according to a probable cause certification. A police drug detection dog also alerted to a bathroom trash can containing suspected drug paraphernalia. The documents state that all the locations were accessible to children. Police also allegedly discovered a .22 caliber handgun in a box in the bathroom, accessible to the deceased boy and his 2.5-year-old sister. The same box reportedly contained the children's social security cards. Tagalan and the children's father are both convicted felons prohibited from possessing firearms, and yet they found a .22 caliber gun in the house. Can we go through all the things that were supposed to prevent this? All of them? Let's start with this. The fact that you have all these gun control laws and felons aren't supposed to have guns, and somehow they had a .22 caliber handgun in an accessible box in the bathroom. Well, you mean those lock boxes that you mandated everybody get don't actually work? You mean those lock boxes which you put drugs in don't actually work because the druggie's too high to realize it? We've talked about the Keeping Families Together Act before. We've talked about this thing, and we have discussed how Democrats refuse to change this ridiculous law, which allows drug addicts to keep their kids in the house with open drug use. We've had now hundreds of kids die, hundreds, and yet they don't do anything about it. Nothing at all. It's crazy to me that nothing is done about this. It's crazy to me that this isn't being addressed, that Democrats won't do anything about it. What, you think it's racist to take kids away when somebody's a drug addict? This one here, two convicted felons, drug use in the house. Oh, and it's worse. DCYF had been, quote unquote, working with the family for approximately a year before the child's death. On August 5th, Tagalan tested positive for fentanyl, while the father tested positive for cocaine. Rather than remove the children, DCYF implemented a safety plan for a one-year-old and his sister. A safety plan. 18 days later, the boy was dead. 18 days later. DCYF did this. What's your safety plan? What, you gave him a box and said lock up the drugs in the box? This boy is dead because of Democrats. This boy is dead because of DCYF. Why are we funding these agencies if they can't keep kids alive? These people were in the system for years. Literally 4 years. I know the story came out in the media a couple days ago. I waited until I had all the court documents because they're horrifying. This was entirely avoidable. Between the Keeping Families Together Act, between all the laws they've passed, between DCYF corruption and failures and incompetence, another kid is dead. Another kid is dead. How many does it take, Democrats? How many more need to die? It's insane. And too many in the media are not drawing the connection between the Keeping Families Together Act and this, which is crazy, beyond crazy. Lots more to discuss as the show continues, my friends. Birth tourism, it's a thing. It's a thing across the country. We have a representative from the State Department joining us to tell us what they're doing to combat it. Tell you all about it when we come back. 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
11: Well, my friends, the Trump administration is doing everything it can to shut down birth tourism because we're talking about how many people come here just to have kids. Why we are doing this is beyond insane. Other countries don't do this kind of stuff. So if I go to France, not that I would want to go to France, and my wife has a kid in France, that kid is now automatically a French citizen. That makes no sense whatsoever. Joining us now on the KVI studio line, 4-hour newsmaker spotlight brought to you by our friends over at Renewal by Anderson. Deputy spokesperson for the U.S. State Department, Luke Ortega, thanks so much for being with us today.
1: Thank you so much for having me, Ari, and this is such an important subject. I'm glad to get to discuss it with you.
11: It really, really is. So why don't we start out with this? A lot of people don't understand what birth tourism is. Why don't you give us a short breakdown of that?
1: Well, the shortest way to describe it is fraud. But what it really is it's someone who's saying that they're coming to the United States for a purpose of tourism. They're coming to visit a friend, to go shopping, to go to a national park. But that's not really why they're coming. They're coming for the purpose of giving birth so that their child is going to be able to acquire American citizenship. It's fundamentally being dishonest with the consular officers. Those are the people who issue visas at our embassies and consulates around the world. And it's a fraud that impacts not just the United States government, but it impacts our taxpayers as well, because oftentimes those folks are leaving without actually paying their hospital bill.
11: Insane. Absolutely insane. I don't know any other country which does this kind of stuff where you just come in and now all of a sudden you're a citizen. I mean, this is the kind of thing that we really need to deal with. So how is the State Department combating this?
1: We have set up a task force that is looking specifically at this issue. We set it up earlier this month, and this task force has already identified and revoked more than 900 visas associated with individuals involved in birth tourism. And just to give you a little bit of a sense about this, this kind of breaks down into two broad categories. You got individuals who do it, who just show up of their own volition. They lie to us. They tell us, you know, some kind of fake story about why they're coming in order to have their child in the United States to get American citizenship for them. That's one category. And then there's a whole other category where you have services. You have agencies that are advertising this online. They're telling foreigners, hey, we can get you U.S. citizenship. We can get you a world without borders and a U.S. passport. And they're charging tens of thousands of dollars to people to bring them here. So we're working to identify both of these categories and to revoke the visas.
11: So then I guess the question is, how do you really know until somebody has the kid that that's what's going on here? What are the ways you can figure this kind of stuff out? I mean, the agencies, sure, that you can figure out. But if a person gets off a plane and they happen to be pregnant, I mean, is the border agent going to say to them, hey, you know, when do you do? Is that how we deal with this?
1: Well, we try to start even before that. So, I mean, we make very clear to folks that it is not an acceptable motive or reason to travel to the United States to have a child there. But what we're doing with this task force is we are bringing consular professionals, immigration professionals together to go through with a fine-tooth comb at all of the information that we get from these visa applicants to see where they're going, what the points of contacts are, what their travel patterns are like. You know, oftentimes it's what addresses that they're listing that they're going to go to, because we really try to set up a very, very stringent vetting process to make sure that anybody who's coming to the United States, we get as much information about them as we can. And we look at the whole picture there. We identify trends, we identify patterns, and then when we have confidence that those patterns indicate that someone is coming for the purpose of giving birth, we go on ahead and we pull that visa. And sometimes, frankly, you have people who are repeat offenders. Folks who come and go multiple times, having multiple children in the United States in order to get citizenship for them. So it's really something we have to take seriously, and that's why we put together this task force.
11: In the last few minutes, we have with U.S. Department of State Deputy Spokesperson Luke Ortega. For playing devil's advocate for a second here, some people might say, so what? So what? They just want to come into the U.S. How does what they're doing actually harm American citizens?
1: Well, I think there's two obvious things. First of all, our citizenship should not be for sale. It's a sacred privilege to be an American citizen, and that's always going to be our guiding principle there. But I also want to revert back to something that I told you at the very top here, which is that a lot of times what's happening, these people are coming, they're having their children in the United States, they're racking up a hospital bill, and then they're simply dining and dashing on that hospital bill and leaving it for the American taxpayer to foot the bill, and that's only going to contribute to everyone's, you know, insurance premiums going up. It's something that is fraud that hurts us all the way down, and it's tens of thousands of people trying to do this every year. We're determined to cut that number down as much as possible and get it to zero, hopefully.
11: Luke, just before we let you go, what sort of offenses typically trigger the revocation of a visa?
1: Revoking visas, and we talked about it in the context of birth tourism, but every visa decision that we make is about national security. And so far under the Trump administration, we have revoked more than 175,000 thousand visas of people who are breaking our laws and who are breaking the terms of their visas. The majority of these people are people who are getting arrested in the United States for crimes that they're committing here. I am talking about driving drunk, assaulting people, burglary, drug crimes. This is a really serious challenge. And I'm going to tell you something, Ari. I was just on the phone last night with a friend of mine who works out abroad in the field at one of our embassies. And she was telling me that just last night, she revoked the visa of someone who had been arrested 25 times in the United States and still had a visa. This is why this administration is taking action to revoke these visas and make clear that people who are coming to break our laws are no longer welcome in this country.
11: Well, I'll say the 25 arrests. Those are rookie numbers here in Seattle. You got to bump those numbers up. I mean, we need people with 50, 60, 70 arrests. Luke Ortega, deputy spokesperson for the U.S. Department of State. Thank you so much for joining us today. Thank you so much for your hard work. And you have a wonderful weekend.
1: Thank you, Ari. I really appreciate it. Hope you have a great weekend.
11: You as well. We got a whole lot more to discuss as the show continues. 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
9: When the massive fraud was exposed in Minnesota by Nick Shirley, Minnesota had a choice. Admit what's going on or demonize Nick Shirley. They demonized Nick Shirley. But then you couldn't avoid how bad it was in Minnesota. Now, another blue state saw what was coming, and many investigations have been opened in that state, and that's California. But California wants to demonize Nick Shirley. And I said this was going to be something, as soon as California announced this thing, I said this is going to be something you are going to see across the country, across the entire country, where blue states are now, rather than dealing with fraud, blaming the journalist who exposed the fraud, which is the craziest thing. So Gavin Newsom signed the Stop Nick Shirley Act, which basically criminalizes investigative journalism. I don't think this thing ever survives a Supreme Court challenge, but a Supreme Court challenge could literally take years. And I won't be surprised if Democrats in Washington, if they get a supermajority in the Washington State Legislature, start trying to do the same thing to people like me, Brandi Cruz, Jonathan Cho, and everybody else who exposes their insanity. TJ Martinell from the Center Square. Just watch. They'll find a way to do it. They'll also find a way to keep public disclosure requests hidden. Because TJ Martinell has found out all their dirty secrets, all their dirty little secrets. So, what happened? He signed it this week. Gavin Newsom signed the bill into law. Rather than deal with the fraud, let's go after Nick Shirley. So, billions of dollars in fraud exposed. But let's go target the journalist who exposed all of it. So, there was a rally for Nick Shirley to combat fraud in California. Jonathan Cho was down there for Frontlines, powered by Turning Point USA, and covered the event. Here's what it was.
10: Now what he's doing is spreading a completely false narrative.
11: Depending who you ask.
12: Thank you for being here.
11: Nick Shirley is an American hero.
13: I'm here just to send my support.
14: To protect the free speech.
11: Or public enemy number one. Wednesday afternoon, his presence alone triggered a massive rally in front of the California State Capitol building in Sacramento. Packed with his adoring fans.
15: Oh, he's so tough!
11: And haters. The independent journalist called out Assembly Bill 2624, also dubbed the Stop Nick Shirley Act.
16: California, the politicians, instead of going after the fraudsters, they've now gone after those that are going to expose the fraud.
11: Shirley says the bill criminalizes his brand of investigative journalism.
16: They want to prohibit people from being able to go and film these locations to expose them.
11: Which in turn could stifle freedom of speech and possibly discourage other independent journalists from going out and looking into fraud, waste, and abuse allegations.
17: Prove me wrong.
11: But the bill's supporters say it protects immigrant services workers facing death threats and online doxing.
17: You can't ask me that. Get out.
11: Especially after Shirley exposed massive corruption in the state's hospice care system.
18: Yeah, and they've already uncovered billions of dollars of fraud.
19: How stupid you have to be to say, okay, let's go after the guy who's exposing the fraud. Let's not go after the fraudsters.
11: Democratic Assembly Member Mia Bonta championed the bill.
19: What made you create AB 2624?
20: The beautiful thing about California is that we actually don't support misinformation.
11: And says the addresses of immigrant-run nonprofits and NGOs will be shielded from public records if the threat is legitimate.
20: That is my stance.
11: And is minimizing Shirley's concerns.
16: Mia Bonta is the wife of the Attorney General Rob Bonta. While the Attorney General is supposed to go and prosecute the fraudsters, his wife is actively creating bills to stop the fraudsters from being exposed.
19: This is Quality Learning Center. I meant to say Quality Learning Center.
11: Since his first blockbuster expose into Somali-run daycare fraud in Minnesota, his life has been turned upside down.
21: I've never faced an actual bill or law crafted to target me.
11: Shirley says he's constantly facing death threats.
16: Unfortunately for me.
11: And must now travel with an armed security guard.
16: From people putting the location out on the internet of where I live, to people showing up to the house, just to the constant onslaught of death threats as well on my phone and whatnot. It did get pretty crazy.
21: Surely getting stopped everywhere. I can't go anywhere without this guy getting stopped now.
11: But he says for now, it's worth the risk.
16: You can stand up and you can actually do something inside your community.
22: Keep doing what you're doing, man.
11: So many other Americans have been inspired by his work to question elected leaders and get more involved in the political process.
16: For so long, people have felt scared or hindered to actually go out and do something inside the community. They'll be labeled as a racist, Islamophobic, or they'll be called a far-right individual, when in reality, nothing that we have to do is far right. Everything that we have to do with is common sense.
11: Shirley says he isn't going anywhere, especially since bad actors and corrupt officials are still trying to swindle hardworking taxpayers.
16: Now it's time for people with common sense to actually rise up.
11: There's still so much more that needs to be exposed.
9: You know what's crazy? The fact that activists are showing up to kill him. Now, it would be wrong still, but it would be, I guess, more understandable, which is a horrible way to phrase this. If the people who are committing the fraud, like the mafia, are like, this guy's ratting us out. That's not who's showing up to try and kill him. It's these leftist activists who are egged on by people like Tim Walz, who are egged on by people like Gavin Newsom, which is crazy. Then there's this little moment. This video is circulating on the interwebs. A reporter from the New York Times was sent to cover the rally for Nick Shirley at the California State Capitol in Sacramento. Now, I have seen this happen before, where a journalist is just assigned a story, clearly doesn't know anything about it, and is sent somewhere with an agenda, a clear agenda, and is just trying to have confirmation bias for the agenda. So this woman walks up to Nick Shirley and, I don't know, what does she look like in her late 50s, early 60s, something like that? That's a full head of gray. You know, at these Nick Shirley rallies, they're either going to have gray hair or green hair if they're on the other side, right? So this woman walks up to him from the New York Times. And this, what is he, 24, 25-year-old kid makes her look like a total moron. Give a listen.
1: So I was just, the people who are supporting this bill, like the, they say that has nothing to do with you, that it, they introduced it long before you had come to California,
19: not
1: that
19: true.
1: It's really not about your work here.
19: Not true.
1: Why do you say it's not true?
19: Because I announced on January 31st I was coming to California. I had already filmed the videos. The word had already gotten out that I filmed inside these immigration support service providers.
1: Uh-huh.
19: And then they created the bill before I published the video.
9: I love the wheels turning right there.
1: It has to do with work, like experiences that immigration service providers have been having for quite a long time, including last year, like that they were not aware of your work when they felt that there was a need for this bill.
19: It's a lie, quite frankly. And there's already laws out for people that are being doxxed and for people that are being threatened.
1: Mm-hmm.
19: There's no need for this bill. They're making a protected class by specifically saying immigration support service providers. And they say included but not limited to, and they list a whole bunch. But what does that exactly mean? It's so broad that literally, quite literally, anything of them could be an immigration support service provider. There's 10 million immigrants here inside the state of California.
9: Yeah. She didn't know what to say. That interview is 5 minutes long, and there are massive gaps in it. Massive gaps where you just see, like, her brain's going to overheat. Nothing worse than going in unprepared to something. Now, something else more entertaining about this is something similar happened to me with Doge Washington. You remember when we started Doge Washington and we were exposing all that fraud on a regular basis? Glenn Morgan's doing that fun right now with all the requests that he's been filing. When we started that, taxpayer-funded KUOW sent a reporter to do something similar with me. They asked me what my connection to Doge Washington was. They also asked where I was getting the data. The funny thing was, do you remember how I was posting the data on social media? There were screenshots of the Washington State website with the website that says Washington State Fiscal Information. One Google search. And I remember saying to the reporter from KUOW, did you look at any of my screenshots? No, my editor just sent me to do the story. That report never ran in KUOW. Oh, I'm brokenhearted. My name wasn't mentioned in KUOW for this. Why? Because I made them look like an idiot on social media talking about the conversation. This woman has now gone viral. I bet you the New York Times doesn't run the story. Because everybody will just point to the video and go, you moron sent in a woman who didn't know what she was talking about. Nick Shirley told California he had found all this stuff before the video went live. Before the video went live, they started working on the Pass Nick Shirley Act to stop this kind of stuff. That's what they were trying to do. Unbelievable. Absolutely unbelievable and not surprising. You remember what happened? We started exposing all the stuff in Washington State. You had Nick Brown say he was going to start prosecuting the journalists. Wanted people to contact his office if they felt like they were being persecuted by journalists. You remember that? Yeah, Nick Brown did that. You think they're not going to try and pass something similar to what Gavin Newsom just signed into law in California here in the Washington State Legislature? The Democrats have complete control of the thing. They'd be crazy not to try. That's going to be added to the list of the other insanity coming up in this legislative cycle. Just watch all your worst nightmares. If Democrats get a supermajority, they are all making a reappearance. If they maintain the majority, they're all making a reappearance. Just watch, guaranteed, and there'll be nothing to stop them. You're listening to the Ari Hoffman Show on Talk Radio 570 KVI.

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11: The verdict watch in the Lindsey Clancy triple murder trial in Massachusetts will continue Monday. The judge has dismissed the jury for the weekend. Clancy has admitted to strangling her three young children in 2023, but is pleading not guilty to three counts of first-degree murder by reason of insanity. Prosecutors allege the killings were premeditated. President Trump is taking aim again at the New York Times, this time for a story claiming he's skipping the 9/11 25th anniversary event at Ground Zero because he would not be permitted to speak. Trump posts he's been to the ceremony many times and that no one speaks because they recognize it's a solemn ceremony. The president says he plans on suing the Times for the report. The president's announced what he's calling the biggest oil deal in world history with Venezuela. In a social media post, Trump says the U.S. has secured a majority U.S. control of more than 65 million barrels of proven oil reserves in Venezuela at no cost to the American taxpayer. He claims it'll more than double the American oil reserves, greatly increase the U.S. oil supply, and substantially lower gas prices for all Americans. The attorney general in California, Rob Bonta, and that state's energy commission are suing the Trump administration and Golden State Wind over a deal that saw the cancellation of a large offshore wind project.
12: State leaders say the $120 million buyout will cost California thousands of jobs and slow down clean energy efforts. And Bonta says it threatens to set back California's growing offshore wind industry by years. The deal also requires Golden State Wind to invest in fossil fuel projects outside of California, which critics argue doesn't benefit the state. California wants the court to overturn the deal. I'm Dina Kodiak.
11: America's war with Iran is hitting the six-month mark today. Though President Trump had initially predicted the war would be over quickly, hostilities continue. The Pentagon says at least 18 American service members have been killed in the war and more than 750 wounded. I'm Scott Carr.
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0: Vaccines are not safe.
1: Decades of research has consistently proven the safety and efficacy of vaccines and disproven the alleged link between vaccines and autism in children. It's easily debunked conspiracy theories erode public trust in doctors and vaccines.
0: New federal guidelines remove the government recommendations for 6 out of 13 vaccines. Ann Peter says there could be more changes to the Head Start program that provides child care for low-income families.
1: Those changes would deregulate the program's student-teacher ratios, staff qualifications, child development screenings, background checks, and safety rules.
0: Every state is still being allowed to make its own recommendations for public schools. In Nashville, it looks like the international airport there may be renamed after the late Dolly Parton.
2: Tennessee Governor Bill Lee and Nashville International Airport are proposing to rename the airport in honor of Dolly Parton, celebrating her lasting impact on Tennessee and people around the world. Dolly's team has expressed appreciation for the support and say they are open to continuing discussions about the proposal. The honor would recognize her extraordinary music career, philanthropy, and commitment to helping others, including the nearly 200 million books provided through her Imagination Library. The Metro Nashville Airport Authority is expected to consider the proposal at a September 17th meeting. I'm Brady Hopkins.
0: Today, President Trump awarded the Congressional Space Medal of Honor to the crew of NASA's Artemis II mission. Afterward, checking in with the International Space Station crew from the Johnson Space Center in Houston, Trump spoke with the 7-person crew, thanking them for their service. The nation of Norway is mourning the death of its King Harald V. Europe's oldest serving monarch died Friday in Oslo at the age of 89. Harald was the country's third king since it regained independence from Sweden in 1905. I'm Scott Carr.
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6: He's here. He's here. 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
7: Separating good and evil passes not through states, not between classes, nor between political parties at all, but right through the heart of every human being. 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I am Rich Valdez, Valdez with an S, at Rich Valdez on all of the social media. Welcome to the Friday night edition of the Mark Levin Show. Happy to be here with you. It's truly a blessing. Mark is alive and well. He's doing fantastic. He's got the night off as America mourns the death of Dolly Parton. And he'll be back with you on Monday. I'm going to keep you company for the next 3 hours because, after all, these are still the best 3 hours in talk radio. And we're going to get into a number of things tonight. By the way, some of you guys know me as Mr. Call Screener from this show for many years, where I was Mr. Call Screener, Richie V. And working alongside the great one and Rich Cementa. And I'm happy to be back with all my Levinite family. It's always a pleasure. And I want to, you know, while I'm going down memory lane over here, I want to talk about a couple of different things, right? I want to encourage you to listen to my show, right? I do a show called This Is America with Rich Valdez, and you can find that wherever you get podcasts or wherever you stream your stuff, and I'd appreciate that. And we're going to talk tonight about a bunch of interesting stories about what's going on in America at night, right? Tonight, what's happening this evening? And there's a lot that's happened throughout the week that we're going to recap. Plus, I want to hear from each and every one of you, right? The Levinites, my amigos, my familia. If you want to join our national town hall conversation this evening, give me a call, 877-381-3811, 877-381-3811. If you're a lib and you want to have a little discussion, I'm happy to do that as well. And a

0: Oh, yeah. Welcome back. Rich Valdez filling in for the great one, Mark Levin, tonight. You know the phone number, 877-381-3811. I see a couple of calls from Texas, from Georgia, from Colorado. We're going to get to your calls momentarily. I want to remind you guys that the great one, Mark Levin, has an amazing lineup this weekend on the Fox News Channel. Chris Rufo and Rebecca Heinrichs are joining Mark Levin on Life, Liberty, and Levin on Sunday at 8 p.m. Then, right before that, on Saturday at 8 p.m., don't miss this, Steve Moore, White House economist, Congressman Mike Lawler from New York, good guy, joining Mark Levin again on Life, Liberty, and Levin on the Fox News Channel this Saturday at 8 p.m. Eastern. Make sure you set your DVR, right? Don't miss it. Record it. Watch it. These are those deep dives that you do not want to miss, right? That's all I could tell you. You've been warned. You have been told. Make sure you lock it in. Now, there's a couple of things I want to get into. We're going to get into, like, the things I said, right? And there's a few things that aren't on there, right? Did you know, and this is an old story, this is not breaking news, that they have a certain level of care that they offer through tax funds in Denmark for people that have developmental delays and different challenges. And I think you'll be floored when I tell you all about it. Now, I am going to leave that for a little bit later in the show for our Power Hour, hour number three. We're doing it live, we're doing it national, and we're doing it with me, Rich Valdez, sitting in for the great one, Mark Levin.
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13: President Trump has announced what he calls the biggest oil deal in world history with Venezuela. Posting to social media, the U.S. has secured majority U.S. control of more than 65 million barrels of proven oil reserves in Venezuela. Trump goes on to say the deal more than doubles American oil reserves. Trump's expressed a positive working relationship with the Venezuelans since the U.S. military captured Venezuelan leader Nicolas Maduro on drug charges. The jury in Massachusetts in the triple murder Lindsey Clancy trial will reconvene Monday. The judge dismissed the jury for the weekend. Clancy has admitted to strangling her three young children in 2023, but pleads not guilty by reason of insanity. Prosecutors allege the killings were premeditated. The defense says Clancy was suffering a postpartum psychotic break. A federal judge in Manhattan Friday again rejected President Trump's attempts to move his New York hush money felony convictions to federal court. Andrew Whitman's in New York.
14: Judge Alvin Hellerstein made the decision the third time he's rejected similar attempts from Trump. He called the latest arguments, quote, neither new nor legally sufficient. Trump was convicted in 2024 on 34 counts of falsifying business records by a Manhattan jury, making Trump the first ever felon president. For payments in 2016 to adult actress Stormy Daniels. Trump's attorneys, who continue to appeal the verdict in state courts, said they would appeal this decision as well.
13: Walmart will pay $50 million to settle federal claims that it filled fake painkiller prescriptions written by corrupt doctors. The Department of Justice announced the agreement Friday, claiming Arkansas-based Walmart let dangerous drug orders slip through store counters for years. Federal prosecutors say local pharmacies raised red flags about suspicious prescribers running pill mills, but company managers failed to step in and cut off the supply. Walmart's now promising to put new strict checks on pharmacy counters across the state and the nation. I'm Scott Carr.
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13: For the next few days, Asheville, North Carolina will be the financial epicenter of the world. As a G20 summit gets underway there, Treasury Undersecretary of Internet

0: On its X2 roller coaster that's now linked to two deaths and several injuries. Park officials haven't cited a reason, but a recent CNN report says two people recently underwent emergency brain surgeries in a span of 6 days after riding the X2. We get more from Daniel Martindale.
1: The X2 roller coaster, which goes up to 80 miles per hour, has been closed for an investigation since July 12th. CNN reports two people underwent emergency brain surgeries in a span of 6 days. Both lost consciousness after riding X2. In the first instance, a woman suffered a severe subdural hematoma and brain compression after her head was repeatedly slammed against the headrest during the ride. She didn't regain consciousness for 2 weeks. The woman injured in the second incident remains in critical condition in a coma.
0: A man collapsed after riding the X2 in 2022 and later died. President Trump's announced the creation of a new military academy through an executive order. He says now the U.S. Space Academy will be dedicated to educating and training people pursuing careers in space. He made the announcement at NASA's Johnson Space Center in Houston, where he earlier had awarded the Congressional Space Medal of Honor to the crew of NASA's Artemis II mission. I'm Scott Carr.
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7: What's up, America? I am Rich Valdez, Valdez with an S, at Rich Valdez on all of the social media, filling in for the great one, Mark Levin, tonight. 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I love to take calls. After all, I was Mr. Call Screener on this show for a long time. 877-381-3811, 877-381-3811, right? That's how it goes. And if you want to join us, I'm happy to chat with you. We're talking about a number of things tonight, not the least of which is your opinions. But I mentioned a little jelly roll. I mentioned a little bit of what's going on in the Strait of Hormuz. Some couple of stories that regarding China this week. And we're going to get to all of that, plus everything I mentioned in the previous hour. If you missed that, make sure you check out the podcast of this show, Mark Levin Show. And you got to tune in for Life, Liberty, and Levin. Life, Liberty, and Levin is going to be kick butt this weekend. On Saturday, you got Steve Moore, former White House economist to both President Reagan and President Trump. How about that? And Congressman Mike Lawler out of New York. They're joining Mark Levin on Life, Liberty, and Levin, 8 p.m. Eastern Time this Saturday on the Fox News Channel. Then Sunday, you got Chris Rufo, Rebecca Heinrichs joining Mark Levin on Life, Liberty, and Levin on Sunday at 8 p.m. Eastern Time on the Fox News Channel. So make sure you set your DVRs for those. Do not miss that. Again, my name, Rich Valdez, Valdez with an S. I host a show called This Is America with Rich Valdez, and I encourage you to subscribe to it for free wherever you get podcasts and whatnot, and follow me on social media if you can, because I try to be active there, probably not as much as I should be, but I do give that a shot. And we were talking earlier about this backlash, right? There's been some online backlash about some criticism of someone I like to call El Trumpito, Donaldus Magnus, the 45th and 47th president of these United States, Donald J. Trump, El Presidente. And the artist known as Jelly Roll, this guy was filling in for Jimmy Kimmel, and he took aim at the president. Again, listen, President Trump's got thick skin. He's a tough guy. He's a big guy. Matter of fact, he's a taller guy than Jelly Roll.

0: states do not have to comply with it. And then we're going to have a preliminary injunction, a hearing next week, and hopefully we'll get an order that goes even longer all the way through the election to make it clear that this order from the president will not be implemented before this election.
1: That is Attorney General of California, Rob Bonta. And Mr. Bonta argues that the states have the time, place, and manner. They control the time, place, and manner of elections in their state. And this is a right given to them in, you know, or enumerated in the Constitution. Okay. And I will say this. That same Constitution says that the plenary power that the executive has, that of the president being the entirety of the executive branch, I don't think is going to be undone by him saying, I control USPS. I don't know how the state, in controlling their time, place, and manner, is going to overrule the POTUS controlling the Postal Service. Now, forgive me for being an ignoramus, right? When it comes to issues like this, I'm not a learned man like Attorney General Bonta. But if you are a learned man of constitutional law, get Mark Levin on the phone, right? I don't think I'm wrong here. I don't see this man going to the Supreme Court and the Supreme Court saying, yep, you got it. The state of California is going to now dictate what the United States Post Office does, and the president is going to fall back. How does that make any sense? It doesn't. It doesn't, and I think he's barking up the wrong tree. He's just trying to get a show. This is how the left works. They go after stuff. They get their preliminary injunction. They get a little order here from a circuit court or from one of the other federal courts. And then eventually, if it even makes it up there. Now, listen, if I have to eat crow on this, you know, next August or next July or next June, or if they even take this case, all right, I'll eat crow. But I'm going to say, nice try, Attorney General Bonta. I don't think this is a long-lived victory, right? Because Clarence Thomas and Alito and even the late Justice Antonin Scalia, they all spoke a lot about executive authority and the idea or the theory of unitary executive theory. And this, to me, slam dunk, and it's not for Bonta, right? It's going to be a slam dunk for John Sauer if he argues this case, for Attorney General Blanche. It's going to be a slam dunk for El Trompito. Now, that's my thought on that. Mr. Producer, do I have enough time to go to calls? I have 1 minute. That means you're going to say, hi, my name is so-and-so, and the music's going to kick in, and I'm going to cut you off, and we won't be able to do it. So what I'm going to do is I'm going to remind you about what Mark has going on this weekend, which is Life, Liberty, and Levin. And you do not want to miss Life, Liberty, and Levin this weekend. Amazing guests. Check this out. Saturday lineup. Steve Moore, Congressman Mike Lawler out of New York. Joining Mark on Life, Liberty, and Levin this Saturday, 8 p.m. Eastern Time on the Fox News Channel. Make sure you set your DVR. And guess what? Set it twice. What? Sunday. Mark is back. Same time, same channel. Chris Rufo and Rebecca Heinrichs are joining Mark on Life, Liberty, and Levin on the Fox News Channel Sunday at 8 p.m. Eastern Time. So make sure you lock in for that. We're coming back. I'm going to do your calls. We got more to discuss. We're talking about Lindsey Clancy. We got a couple of other things up our sleeve. The rest of this hour, plus the Power Hour coming up in the third hour of the show. Do not miss it. I am Rich Valdez, at Rich Valdez on all the social media. Sitting in for the great one.
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0: heard the name Hassan Piker, right? Hassan Piker is this Twitch streamer. He's very, very famous, especially on the left. He said a lot of very incendiary things. And he's known for palling around with a lot of the extreme left in our country. Most recently, Abdulrahman El Sayed, right? And I say it like that again, at his request. So, Abdulrahman El Sayed, he says he's not moderating his position on Israel. He's just trying to pull the wool over your eyes, right? He's basically saying that El Sayed is a fake, phony fraud. Check this out.
1: There are going to be a lot of people who are already questioning Abdul El Sayed's sincerity on these

0: clear, because he happens to be my congressman, and I think that he's nothing more than a pro-Israel AOC, and I guess that scores him a couple of points. But he says there's no place for Piker or the DSA in the Democrat primary. And I wonder, is he doing the same thing, not moderating his position, just talking a lot of jazz like El Sayed? Listen to this.
1: I think the pressure is real on El Sayed. He said he's not going to campaign with him. I think the next step is to condemn him. And I think we just all have to be clear as Democrats that there's no place for this kind of hatred in our party, this anti-American hatred, and we've got to stand up to it. And frankly, just like I've said very clearly, we've got to make it clear that the DSA, the socialists, are not Democrats. They're attempting to hijack the party, but they're not welcome in the party. And they're welcome to go do their own thing and have their own views and have their own party. But, you know, what's clear is some of their views and their approach is not welcome in the Democratic Party, just like the fact that, frankly, Hassan Piker and his views are not welcome in the Democratic Party.
0: Now, no offense to Congressman Gottheimer, but can you pick out the truth that was spoken in anything he just said? He just said that the Democrat Socialists of America are not welcome in the Democrat Party. Forgive me, aren't they the ones running the Democrat Party? Isn't Hakeem Jeffries beholden to these people? Don't they primary and beat every last traditional Democrat? Let me get this straight. Josh Gottheimer, who is a pro-Israel Democrat, he says that they, the DSA, have no place in the Democrat Party. Yet the entirety, minus Gottheimer and Fetterman and four other guys, are anti-Israel. How make that make sense, sir? You yourself know that El Sayed hates Israel and so many others. Yet you're here trying to normalize him, saying that, no, he's not going to be with Piker. How dumb do you think people are? You don't think they could see through that? Come on. Por favor. That's all I could say to that. Please. That's one of the silliest things I've ever heard. It really is. I was going to play the other Gottheimer, but honestly, you see, this is far-fetched effery, for lack of a better word. It's Friday night. I can't. Right? I mean, this is a nonsensical argument, saying that the DSA has no place in a Democrat Party. You're one of five people that think that. The rest of your party is rolling out the red carpet for them. Have you heard of Ilhan Omar and Rashida Tlaib and the rest of the squad? You lost a handful, right? You lost Crockett. You lost Jamal Bowman. But those were newcomers. But the core of your squad is there. Oh, well, did we lose the bald one, Mr. Producer? I forget her name. Forgive me. Ayanna Pressley. Is she out? No, she's still there too, right? Yes, Cori Bush. Another newcomer, though short-lived. So, listen. They rolled the dice in some areas, and they were able to beat them. And thank God they were. But let's make no mistake, right? Let's make no mistake, right? In Virginia, Spanberger, the governor, 2 years ago or 4 years ago when she ran, she said, I don't want any help from AOC. Her and her defund the police is going to be hurtful to my campaign. This time around, she said, hey, let's do a fundraiser with AOC, a rally. So forgive me, Congressman Gottheimer. Forgive me, truly. I think the words you said, that they didn't add up for me. Anyway, I'm not here to beat up Josh Gottheimer. I'm here to make sense of this, right? We need 100 guys like Josh Gottheimer to bring some normalcy to the Democrat Party. And saying that the DSA has no place is a start. But it's got to make sense. They're running the show. All right, amigos, we've got calls. Jimmy, Curtis, Joy, and so many others. Keep it locked right here. The big golden hour is coming up. I am Rich Valdez. We're going to be talking about my showdown with AOC on Fifth Avenue in New York City some years ago. For those of you who haven't heard that story, I'll share. Plus, breaking news about Trump, the United States, and Venezuela. Don't go anywhere. Valdez in for the great one.
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5: 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And I don't remember much of what was said at that first AA meeting. It was more the feeling of the meeting itself.
6: That's what has kept me going. I know it works, and I see the people ahead of me with more sobriety. I see how happy they are, and I want that. 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
15: The watch for a verdict in the Lindsey Clancy triple murder trial in Massachusetts will continue Monday. After the judge dismissed the jury for the weekend, they began deliberations late Thursday. Clancy's admitted to strangling her three young children in 2023, but the defense has pled not guilty, saying Clancy had suffered a postpartum psychotic break. A teleprompter operator for President Trump is being ordered to pay a large fine for using his knowledge of the president's speeches to make profitable bets. On Friday, the Commodity Futures Trading Commission announced Gabriel Perez must pay the more than $107,000 in profits he made by placing prediction market bets, along with a civil penalty of $65,000. The agency says Perez used material, non-public information to make trades on Kelce. Perez had served as Trump's teleprompter operator since 2016. The White House put him on leave in July. President Trump's announced what he calls the biggest oil deal in world history with Venezuela. Posting to social media, the U.S. has secured majority U.S. control of more than 65 million barrels of proven oil reserves in Venezuela, going on to claim the deal more than doubles American oil reserves. We got the reading today of the latest reading on U.S. consumer sentiment. It fell about 6% from last month, as we hear from Matt Mattinson.
16: The University of Michigan's final reading for August slipped mainly on inflation worries. The survey noted declines for all political groups, especially among Republicans, along with older Americans and lower income groups. Uncertainty over the Iran conflict, gas prices, and trade tensions added to concerns about the economy. Consumers expect prices to go up 4% over the next year, which is a slight decrease from last month.
15: The U.S.-Iran war hit the six-month mark on Friday. While President Trump initially predicted the war would be over quickly, hostilities continue. The Pentagon says at least 18 American service members have been killed in the war and more than 750 wounded. I'm Scott Carr.
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15: In West Palm Beach, Florida, a suspended county clerk there, Michael Caruso, will soon be out of jail after a judge granted bond. Caruso's charged with 5 felonies, including the sexual abuse of a young family member. A Florida special agent testified Friday about the allegations of misconduct during a family cruise.
4: And were the allegations of a sexual nature that occurred on the Icon of the Seas?
10: That is correct.
4: And was the person that was reporting those sexual allegations still the same child victim?
10: Correct. The allegations from the Icon of the Seas were Mr. Caruso had taken the child victim to get ice cream. At some point, the victim was taken to Mr. Caruso's bedroom.
15: Caruso denies any wrongdoing. Bond was set at $157,000. A worker at a Napa Valley, California winery has been charged with starting a wildfire.

0: Abortion care at 9 weeks now face a typical drive of nearly 182 miles. By contrast, the study shows the typical drive to an anti-abortion crisis pregnancy center is just 6.5 miles. Meantime, a measles outbreak tied to a Metro Atlanta daycare is growing. Georgia's Department of Health reports 4 children had been around the one person whose measles case was confirmed last week. They say the infected children were either unvaccinated or only partially immunized against the highly contagious virus. I'm Scott Carr.
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5: He's here. 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
6: What's up, America? 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Welcome. Thanks for being here. The phone number, if you want to join us, 877-381-3811, 877-3811. If you're just joining us in hour number three of this wonderful broadcast, this evening town hall across America, I invite you to join us. I want to hear from you. I want to talk about a number of things. We've talked about a number of things this evening, right? I started off with talking about life and death, right? Because I believe that this next election is life and death. It's truly about good and evil. And I guess that sounds hyperbolic, maybe a little bit too intense, but the reality is, it's never been so clear, right? We've never seen so many people support that which is evil to the point that it's insanity. What do I mean? I mean, we're thankfully seeing some members of the Democrat Party push back on the Democrat Socialists of America because of their hate for Israel, because of their love of communism or sympathy for communism, if you will. These are things that are destructive, right? When people say that communism has claimed the lives of so many historically, it's not hyperbole, that's fact. It's a matter of the historical record. These are things that we're facing right now. You know, I go to work, and I have a studio on 47th and Broadway, overlooking the steps, the big red steps that say TKTS in Times Square, New York City, right? 1560 Broadway. And I look out there and I see a city that I grew up in Brooklyn, New York. I was born in Brooklyn, Brooklyn Jewish Hospital. I look at what's going on. I did grow up in New Jersey. I moved to Jersey when I was 12. But not to give you, you know, an hour-long soliloquy on my biography. But I'm just saying, New York City is not what it used to be. And this predates Zoran Mamdani, right? He's really the result of the decay really taking root in the city, right? The end of the era of Rudy Giuliani, where he was truly fighting the good fight, good versus evil, right? Taking on the mob, taking on FARC, the Colombian terrorists, Fuerzas Armadas, right? What do they stand for? Revolucionarios Colombianos, FARC,

0: that was the end of that era. You know, after that, you had Bloomberg, who became, he had a couple of good years. Then he went soft. Then he abused stop and frisk. And next thing you know, we don't have stop and frisk. Boom. So then what happens? Then that ushers in the era of Bill de Blasio, Eric Adams, and now Zoran Mamdani. This is a horrific thing for the city of New York. Yet here we are. And President Trump often talks about the gift that this is. And I get where he's coming from, right? Because if people take a look at how bad things are going in New York, they can say, wow, we don't want that in our part of town. But I think, sadly, too many people don't realize that this is about life and death. This is about good and evil. They don't realize that that doesn't just stay contained to New York. Some people have the gall, yeah, I'm talking to you in Florida, to say things like, look, if you're going to move to Florida, don't bring your voting habits. What do you think you're saying? Of course they're going to bring their voting habits. This is a deep systemic problem. Lefties, right? This is, they're here to take over. They're trying to get Texas, right? They took over Austin. Now they're trying to do it culturally, religiously, and in every way you can imagine. Good versus evil, right? Good versus evil. This is the best way I can put it. I'm rarely at a loss for words, but when I think about this, I say to myself, we're looking at an election that's coming up in, I don't know, is it, Mr. Producer, am I right in saying it's 66 or 67 days away? Maybe I'm off by a day or three. And this is a dangerous time, right? Now, I don't want to sound like the left. It's Trump is dangerous. No. The left is dangerous. The communist movement is dangerous. And for anybody who takes the bait, hook, line, and sinker, the euphemism of democratic socialism, healthcare is a right, right? Please come and spend some time in Times Square after the sun goes down. That's all I could say. And maybe get out of Times Square. Maybe go into Hell's Kitchen for a little bit, right? Maybe take a walk. Walk your way over to Gramercy Park. See what you encounter on that walk. It's high time. And again, I'm not trying to be New York focused. I realize people are listening from all across the country. I'm trying to describe something that, in my opinion, is dire. And this is from somebody who's there, right? You don't want this in your backyard, but yet we're seeing it. Now, we're seeing a couple of Democrats. I just spent a little while beating up Congressman Josh Gottheimer, who happens to be the congressman in the district I live in Jersey. And he, you know, conveniently went on Fox News. Like, I would say, Congressman, why didn't you say all those wonderful things you said about the DSA having no place in the Democrat Party? Why wouldn't you say that on CNN? Why wouldn't you go on MSNBC? You know they'll give you an audience. So, again, I'm suspicious. Because ultimately, the left is running the show. There are no more moderates. So it becomes a question, what America do you want to see? Do you want to see the Hassan Pikers, the Bernie Sanders, AOC wing of this party at every inaugural from here moving forward? And I don't mean for like president, and, you know, God forbid that could be a thing too. But I mean every state house election, every congressional election, every Senate election, swearing in people that are doing it in the name of DSA, doing it in the name of collectivism, doing it in the name of Karl Marx himself. Come on. You know, this is a paraphrase, but it's scary to me. It's scary to me to think that some people would not take heed to the writings of scholars that have come before us and paying attention to history and saying, my goodness, all of a sudden we are making cool, right? It's like communism is cool again. Would that be... Yeah, I don't know if that's quite a hat just yet, but I think they're working on it. So I want to spend the next hour really taking this apart and hearing from you guys and seeing, am I just suffering from McCarthyism? Am I just bugging out here in New York because things are so dire over here? The fact that, you know, I'd rather walk than take a subway because you never know what you're going to encounter in a subway and you're trapped in there. And mind you, I've been riding subway since I was a little kid. Is it me? Or is this problem really that bad? Is this midterm election really that bad? And are we going to sit here and listen to what Mark Levin, the great one, calls the woke Reich, cry about a forever war in Iran, one that, in my opinion, has to happen? Are we going to sit here and allow AOC to play her violin with her communist grandpa, Bernie Sanders? Bernard Sanders, healthcare is a right. Sit there and beat us over the head with this has to be free and that has to be free. Are we going to sit here while Zoran Mamdani puts his hand over his heart and gives us a one big cheesy grin after the next, telling us why private property should be outlawed, why collectivism is king where he comes from? How much of this are we going to endure? Are we just throwbacks? Are we just has-beens? Are we just washed-up conservatives that once ruled the roost in America and are now a relic of the culture? This isn't a good thing. I want to know what you think. 877-381-3811, 877-381-3811. Valdez, in for the great one.
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0: Rich Valdez on all of the social media. Some of you know me as Mr. Call Screener. Others know me as your liberty-loving Latino amigo from the Mark Levin Show, from radio, from TV, a few other places. And I want to share a quote with you as I'm here filling in for the great one, Mark Levin. And it's from someone I met through Mark Levin, Paul Kengor, Professor Paul Kengor from Grove City College. He's got a tremendous introduction to his book, The Devil and Karl Marx, and I recommend you read it. But I've shared this before, and I'll share it again. Something he wrote in a poem back in 1837. Who's he? Not Kengor. Karl Marx. He says, "Thus heaven I've forfeited. I know it full well." Now, he wrote this a decade before he wrote the Communist Manifesto. And the sentence ends with this: "My soul, once true to God, is chosen for hell." This is the crux of communism. This, at its deepest core, is what Marx was all about: godlessness. I'm not here to get on a soapbox. I'm not a preacher. But I know the difference between good and evil. And this don't look too good. Give me your thoughts on what we're talking about. Let's see. We got calls from all over the country here. Let's see. Where do we go? We got Wilmington, North Carolina. WBAP. Shout out to Dallas. Brooklyn, New York. Orange County, California. Brooklyn, New York again. All right. Let's go to Brooklyn, New York. Let's start there. I'm partial to Brooklyn, New York. I was born in Brooklyn. Midwood in the building. Let's go to Jimmy. Brooklyn, New York. You're on with Rich Valdez.
1: Rich Valdez with an S. How you doing, buddy?
0: My man, Jimmy, how are you?
1: Okay, a couple of quotes real quick. From the enemy, Gus Hall, head of the American Communist Party, said, and it's in writing, "The best way to help the cause of communism is through the liberal wing of a Democratic Party." He also said and wrote, "There's no way anyone can unlink the Soviet Union and the socialist countries from the world revolutionary process. They're winning, and it's not Marx, it's Lenin. Most communists call themselves Marxist-Leninists. Marx was the philosophy, sometimes they call it the science.
0: Yeah.
1: Lenin was strategy, tactics, and Lenin's party of a new type." Evidence of Lenin's party of a new type: when all these tourists came to America for the soccer, or football as they call it, from Africa, Asia, Latin America, and Europe, they all said their media lied to them about America. They came here and pleasantly surprised. They fell in love with America. Some of them cried when they had to leave.
0: Yeah.
1: Now, the only way you could have every country in the world teaching their people hate America, and the American media teaching people hate America, that's Lenin's party of a new type. Communist party in every single country.
0: 100%. Now, Jimmy, let me ask you a question, because I know that you know this topic well. But on the premise of what I've laid out this evening, that this is truly about good versus evil, and the crux of Marx's philosophy was him forfeiting his soul, that he was truly chosen for hell and, you know, not for God. Do you think that it's fair to say that this upcoming midterm, and really this tipping point that we face in America, is truly one of good versus evil?
1: Yes, it's good versus evil. I don't usually talk like religious and spirituality, but it's definitely good versus evil, and evil works really well among the Communist Party and the movement. There's a lot of spin-off groups and offshoots, and there's a lot of useful idiots, people who aren't willingly, knowingly helping the communist, but they are inadvertently. That's why they're referred to as useful idiots. We are in absolutely big trouble. Years ago, I talked about the Soviet hand in the Muslim glove. 100 years, the communists were working with Muslims. I have the training manuals, how to penetrate the Negro organizations. The communists, right, we have the ability to move tens of thousands, hundreds of thousands of, and millions of voters. They talk about creating mass moods and mass trends.
0: You know, Jimmy, I once read this article that was from, like, 1975, at least that was the copyright on it, and it was on either the plural or the singular, Marxist.org. And it was about what you're talking about, this union organizing about African Americans. They called them the national minority, and basically laid out a structure to give a superfluous title called a shop steward. and had to go to an African-American in order to ingratiate themselves within that community. And, I mean, it was just egregious, the stuff that I read. And, again, that was 1975. I read it in, you know, maybe 2016, 2017. And here we are, you know, years later, and it seems like they've really taken root in what they've tried to do. It's truly astounding, and I think you hit the nail on the head. The Soviet hand inside the Muslim glove. That's definitely that red-green axis, if I've ever heard of it. Jimmy from Brooklyn, thank you for your call. And this is one of those things that it's not going to go away just because, you know, we ignore it. We've got to pay attention to this. And all messaging aside, all the BS you're going to hear on the news about inflation, about this and about that, if there's ever been a time for Americans to band together like they did during the world wars, where we really stood up for not only our fellow man across this country, but for our own countrymen, right? The Rosie the Riveter days. This is that time. We have to do this, right? Because the war is different now. Right? Yeah, there's a hot war going on in Iran and whatnot. But there's a war going on outside right here, and nobody's safe from it. Your children aren't safe from it. Culture is at risk. Let me backtrack. Culture is already in the crosshairs, and the shots have been fired. The question really comes down to, what are we going to do? How are we going to defend ourselves? This is really an incredibly consequential election. Anyway, more calls when we return. Plus, wait till you hear about what the governor of Virginia did in order to get more votes. It probably won't surprise you, but it'll disappoint you for sure. Keep it locked right here. It's Rich Valdez sitting in for the great one, Mark Levin.
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5: The White House is touting what it's calling a historic oil deal. President Trump is announcing what he calls, quote, the biggest oil deal in world history with Venezuela. In a Friday night Truth Social post, Trump said the U.S. has, quote, secured majority U.S. control of more than 65 million barrels of proven oil reserves in Venezuela at no cost to the American taxpayer. Trump goes on to say the deal, quote, more than doubles American oil reserves, greatly increases our oil supply, and will substantially lower gas prices for all Americans. Trump has expressed a positive working relationship with the Venezuelans since the U.S. military captured Venezuelan leader Nicolas Maduro on drug charges. The California Senate passed a bill to protect immigrants in private detention centers. The Civil Detainees Bill of Rights Act would apply the same rules used in state-run centers to private for-profit detention centers. More now from Dina Kodiak.
6: The legislation aims to ensure people in these facilities get proper medical and mental health care, safe food and water, clean living spaces, freedom of religion, and the ability to send and receive mail. The bill now goes to Governor Newsom. If signed, it would be the first U.S. law to give these protections in private immigration detention centers. Right now, a record number of people are being held in immigration detention centers across the U.S., with about 10% in California. Almost all of them are in privately owned facilities. I'm Dina Kodiak.
5: And the Lindsey Clancy verdict watch will continue on Monday in Massachusetts. The judge dismissed the jury for the weekend after they began deliberations late Thursday. Clancy admits to strangling her three young children in 2023, but pleaded not guilty to three counts of first-degree murder by reason of insanity. Deliberations resume on Monday. I'm Jim Forbes.
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5: California Six Flags is closing its X2 roller coaster linked to two deaths and injuries. Six Flags Magic Mountain didn't cite a reason for the closure, but a recent CNN report said two people recently underwent emergency brain surgeries in a span of 6 days after riding X2. In 2022, a man collapsed after riding X2 and later died. CNN says the family sued before reaching a settlement with Six Flags. A woman died after riding X2 in 2010, and although medical experts pointed to an existing brain abnormality, the outlet reports a similar settlement was also reached. A teleprompter operator for President Trump is being ordered to pay a large fine for using his knowledge of the president's speeches to make profitable bets. Scott Carr has this story.
9: On Friday, the Commodity Futures Trading Commission announced Gabriel Perez must pay the more than $107,000 in profits he made by placing prediction market bets, along with a civil penalty of $65,000. The agency says Perez used material, non-public information to make trades on Kelce. Perez had served as Trump's teleprompter operator since 2016. The White House put him on leave in July. I'm Scott Carr.
5: A new study shows men who eat more processed foods have an increased risk of getting

0: KVI.
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0: 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It's Red Eye Radio. Gary McNamara and Eric Harley talk about everything from politics to social issues and news of the day. Whether you're up late or you're just starting your day, welcome to the show. From the Relief Factor Studios, this is Red Eye Radio.
2: All across America, we are Red Eye Radio. He is Eric Harley and I'm Gary McNamara. By the way, feeling very old. 50 years ago yesterday, the Boston album came out. I saw that yesterday and I went, damn.
3: Yeah. I was listening to Long Time on the way in, not tonight, but last night. I just turned over. I was just scanning through and it was on. And I cranked it and I just thought, you know, the one thing about like Tom Scholz, unbelievable innovator, far left guy, but unbelievable innovator. And he got a sound, he got the sound out of his band that nobody really could get. It was this full sound. And if you were in that era, when that album came out, it just ruled. Everybody, yeah. Everybody, the intro to that song, Long Time, is one of the best things to learn as a musician, and one of the first things I learned as when I started playing bass.
2: Watch the Lexington Lab Band cover of that song. Yeah. Mind-boggling how they do it, because their camera work is just absolutely perfect. Yeah. Another thing in music that I don't know why I didn't know it. Yeah. I had no idea that Dolly Parton wrote the Whitney Houston
3: hit. Yeah. I Will Always Love You.
2: I had no idea until 2 days ago.
3: Well, you know, she first recorded it.
2: Oh, I know. Yeah. She first, but I had no idea she wrote it and recorded it. I don't know why. It just, and 2 days ago, I mean, when it was coming out that she was, you know, sick.
3: Yeah.
2: It just came up, I think, in my algorithms of YouTube, because I just, you know, I love YouTube Shuffle. I'm doing show prep, sitting there on my recliner, you know, doing, and all of a sudden, it's like, oh, this thing on Dolly Parton. And that's where she said that, it was funny, she's laughing. She goes, I wrote the song, I performed the song, and she goes, but Whitney Houston, she owns that song.
3: Well, you know, we said that about Johnny Cash when he did the Nine Inch Nails song, Hurt.
2: Hurt, yeah.
3: I wasn't ever a huge Nine Inch Nails fan, but when Johnny Cash sang that song, and it was a ballad, and Rick, the producer, I'm blanking on his last name, told him, you know, he kept sending it to Johnny Cash saying, you need to do the song. And Johnny was like, no. He goes, no, you got to do this song. And so he finally, he got someone to play the version, basically a sample of what, you know, how it would be played. And he was like, okay, well, we'll give it a shot. But when Johnny starts with I Hurt Myself Today to See If I Still Feel. I remember being in my truck going, I think we're going to have to pull over. I mean, just, this is painful because, you know, my dad was going through some things at the time, and this was years ago. My dad was, you know, he's still alive at 93, but my dad was going through some things

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3: face. May 15, 9 a.m. Two women quietly waiting at the doctor's office. Woman one says, "Cold day, huh?" Woman two, "What's that?" Woman one, "Kinda cold today." Woman two, "Yeah, wasn't expecting that." Woman one, "What is it, 47 degrees? Woman two, "No, more like 45. Woman one, yeah, makes sense. At least it's not raining. Woman two, "That would be sad." Woman one, "So sad." Woman two, "Ah, the weather." 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

0: We are Red Eye Radio. He is Eric Harley, and I'm Gary McNamara. So, Darlene Graham winning in South Carolina. Interesting. You know, everyone knows, every Republican knows that the answer that she gave on Taiwan was horrible.
1: Yeah,
0: Is it the fact, and I don't know, I mean, I don't live in South Carolina. If I lived, a lot of these races, as I said, you get a feel for it when you live in the state.
1: Yeah, sure.
0: You know, as to what's going on. Did she win? Because that was a horrible answer. Norman is a conservative, you know that, but are they looking just for the win? We need the name recognition. We'll get us the win, and we need the win.
1: Mm-hmm.
0: Remember, this is a primary where you have loyal Republican voters.
1: Right.
0: It is not the widespread voters out there. Is that what they were thinking? Because they know the weakness of that answer. That was horrible, and they let that pass.
1: Yeah, they did. Sometimes emotion wins in election cycles. Maybe that's what went on.
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12: The eyes of the nation are on the jury deliberating this weekend in Massachusetts. The Lindsey Clancy verdict watch will continue on Monday in Plymouth. The judge dismissed the jury for the weekend after they began deliberations late Thursday. Clancy admits to strangling her three young children in 2023, but pleaded not guilty to three counts of first-degree murder by reason of insanity. Prosecutors allege the killings were premeditated, while the defense says Clancy suffered a postpartum psychotic break. Jurors got the case on Thursday. They may consider murder, manslaughter, or not guilty verdicts based on a lack of criminal responsibility. A federal judge in Manhattan Friday again rejected President Trump's attempts to move his New York, quote, hush money felony convictions to federal court. Andrew Whitman has this story.
13: Judge Alvin Hellerstein made the decision the third time he's rejected similar attempts from Trump. He called the latest arguments, quote, neither new nor legally sufficient. Trump was convicted in 2024 on 34 counts of falsifying business records by a Manhattan jury, making Trump the first ever felon president, for payments in 2016 to adult actress Stormy Daniels. Trump's attorneys, who continue to appeal the verdict in state courts, said they would appeal this decision as well.
12: Secretary of War Pete Hegseth is denying he's considering a run for president in 2028. On Friday, NBC News reported two sources familiar with conversations said Hegseth had been privately discussing the possibility. Hegseth responded to the article in a post on X saying it's 100% false. And week zero of the college football season has arrived. This year kicks off overseas with North Carolina taking on TCU Saturday in Ireland. A top 25 team is also in action this weekend. Number 14, USC, is hosting San Jose State on Saturday. I'm Jim Forbes.
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12: Tennessee Governor Bill Lee has announced his intent to name the Nashville International Airport after the late Dolly Parton. Governor Lee spoke with Dolly's team about the proposal this week, with her team expressing appreciation for the support to honor Dolly. They added they're touched by the idea and open to continuing the conversation. The governor says, quote, it's fitting that Nashville International Airport would bear the name of our state's favorite daughter and greet travelers with the enduring legacy of Dolly's music, generosity, faith, and kindness. Parton passed away Tuesday at the age of 80 following a brief battle with cancer. Walmart is paying $50 million to settle federal claims it filled fake painkiller prescriptions written by corrupt doctors. Scott Carr has this story.
16: The Department of Justice announced the agreement Friday, claiming Bentonville-based Walmart let dangerous drug orders slip through store counters for years. Federal prosecutors say local pharmacists raised red flags about suspicious prescribers running pill mills, but company managers failed to step in and cut off the supply. Under the deal, Walmart will have to put strict new checks on pharmacy counters across the state and the country. Though as part of the $50 million settlement, Walmart admits no wrongdoing. I'm Scott Carr.
12: And some new movies are off to okay starts at the box office this weekend. Coyote vs. Acme made $1.7 million from Thursday previews, while The Dog Stars brought in $850,000. The Looney Tunes-based film is expected to make between $10 and $15 million in its debut. Meanwhile, the thriller starring Jacob Elordi and Josh Brolin is looking to make between $10 and $14 million in its first weekend. Despite the new releases, Spider-Man Brand New Day is expected to take first again with $18 to $25 million. I'm Jim Forbes.
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10: The White House says history has been made concerning an oil deal. President Trump is announcing what he calls, quote, the biggest oil deal in world history with Venezuela. In a Friday night Truth Social post, Trump said the U.S. has, quote, secured majority U.S. control of more than 65 million barrels of proven oil reserves in Venezuela at no cost to the American taxpayer. Trump goes on to say the deal, quote, more than doubles American oil reserves, greatly increases our oil supply, and will substantially lower gas prices for all Americans. The Lindsey Clancy verdict watch will continue on Monday in Massachusetts. The judge dismissed the jury for the weekend after they began deliberations late Thursday. Clancy admits to strangling her three young children in 2023, but pleaded not guilty to three counts of first-degree murder by reason of insanity. Prosecutors allege the killings were premeditated, while the defense says Clancy suffered a postpartum psychotic break. A teleprompter operator for President Trump is being ordered to pay a large fine for using his knowledge of the president's speeches to make profitable bets. Scott Carr has more from Washington.
11: On Friday, the Commodity Futures Trading Commission announced Gabriel Perez must pay the more than $107,000 in profits he made by placing prediction market bets, along with a civil penalty of $65,000. The agency says Perez used material, non-public information to make trades on Kalshi. Perez had served as Trump's teleprompter operator since 2016. The White House put him on leave in July. I'm Scott Carr.
10: And Tennessee Governor Bill Lee has announced his intent to name the Nashville International Airport after the late Dolly Parton. Governor Lee spoke with Dolly's team about the proposal this week, with her team expressing appreciation for the support to honor Dolly. I'm Jim Forbes.
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10: Three kids have been stabbed at a Texas high school. It happened Friday morning at America's High School in El Paso. The sheriff's office says the alleged attacker is now in custody. All three victims are said to be, quote, in stable condition, but they did not say what led up to the attack. A federal judge in Manhattan Friday again rejected President Trump's attempts to move his New York hush money felony convictions to federal court. Andrew Whitman has this story.
16: Judge Alvin Hellerstein made the decision the third time he's rejected similar attempts from Trump. He called the latest arguments, quote, neither new nor legally sufficient. Trump was convicted in 2024 on 34 counts of falsifying business records by a Manhattan jury, making Trump the first ever felon president, for payments in 2016 to adult actress Stormy Daniels. Trump's attorneys, who continue to appeal the verdict in state courts, said they would appeal this decision as well. In New York, I'm Andrew Whitman.
10: California Six Flags is closing its X2 roller coaster linked to two deaths and injuries. Six Flags Magic Mountain didn't cite a reason for the closure, but a recent CNN report said two people recently underwent emergency brain surgeries in a span of 6 days after riding X2. In 2022, a man collapsed after riding X2 and later died. CNN says the family sued before reaching a settlement with Six Flags. A woman died after riding X2 in 2010, and although medical experts pointed to an existing brain abnormality, the outlet reports a similar settlement was also reached. And week zero of the college football season is here. The year kicks off overseas with North Carolina taking on TCU Saturday in Ireland. A top 25 team is also in action this weekend. Number 14 USC is hosting San Jose State on Saturday. I'm Jim Forbes.
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5: Here, whatever you do, is Eric Cronin. I'm Gary McNamara. Oh, one note to the president. Lake Ontario did not get its name from Ontario, Canada.
6: Right.
5: Lake Ontario.
6: Yeah.
5: I grew up right near there. Lake Ontario is from the Iroquois. And right. It means Shining Lake or Great Lake.
6: Yeah.
5: Yeah. Shining Lake. So a Gulf of Mexico did get their name from Mexico. But it's not the same thing.
6: For, right. Yeah.
5: Just the, and the other thing is, somebody just wrote, they go, well, it's too late now because the World Cup is over here and Europe has now seen the benefits of air conditioning. So
6: right.
5: It's too late.
6: Well, I mean, are we going to move to change Ontario, California? Are we going to, you know, are we going to be making all these changes and have any Canadian names whatsoever in the U.S.? I guess we'll start that.

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7: A massive natural disaster continues to take more lives as the death toll from the Nepal flood has risen to over 600. Officials in the Himalayan country say over 2,500 people, including dozens of Americans and other foreigners, remain missing, and that the residents of an entire village that, quote, seemed to have been washed away, are in dire need of support. The flood happened Wednesday when the collapse of a glacier sent a deadly wall of water through a mountain town near the Chinese border. President Trump said the U.S. has secured, quote, the majority U.S. control of over 65 million barrels of oil in Venezuela. In his announcement Friday, Trump said the deal, quote, more than doubles American oil reserves, greatly increases our oil supply, and will substantially lower gas prices for all Americans. Venezuela claims to have about 300 billion barrels of proven oil reserves, the largest in the world. Walmart is paying $50 million to settle federal claims it filled fake painkiller prescriptions written by corrupt doctors. We get more now from Scott Carr.
8: The Department of Justice announced the agreement Friday, claiming Bentonville-based Walmart let dangerous drug orders slip through store counters for years. Federal prosecutors say local pharmacists raised red flags about suspicious prescribers running pill mills, but company managers failed to step in and cut off the supply. Under the deal, Walmart will have to put strict new checks on pharmacy counters across the state, and the the country. Though as part of the $50 million settlement, Walmart admits no wrongdoing.
7: And jury deliberations will continue Monday in the Lindsay Clancy murder trial. The Massachusetts jury has been deliberating since Thursday and has so far been unable to reach a verdict. Clancy admits to strangling her three young children in 2023, but pleaded not guilty to three counts of first-degree murder by reason of insanity. I'm Jim Forbes.
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7: Walmart is paying $50 million to settle federal claims it filled fake painkiller prescriptions written by corrupt doctors. The DOJ announced the agreement Friday, claiming Arkansas-based Walmart let dangerous drug orders slip through the store counters for years. Federal prosecutors say local pharmacies raised red flags about suspicious prescribers running pill mills, but company managers failed to step in and cut off the supply. Under the deal, Walmart must put strict new checks on pharmacy counters across the state and country. The company admits no wrongdoing as part of the $50 million settlement. There are lots of questions after a man burst into flames while standing in the lobby of a Manhattan office building Friday afternoon. Andrew Whitman has this story.
11: It happened just before 3 p.m. in a building on Hudson Street, north of Spring Street in Lower Manhattan. That building is home to Google's New York City offices, but there is no indication that they or anyone else was a target. The 63-year-old, who is stable and hospitalized with burns on most of his upper body, was wearing a backpack. Officials think the backpack may have ignited first. No political material or anything else indicating a cause or motive was found. Police say he didn't say anything before the flames appeared. In New York, I'm Andrew Whitman.
7: And two new movies are off to decent starts at the box office this weekend. Coyote versus Acme made $1.7 million from Thursday previews, while The Dog Stars brought in $850,000. The Looney Tunes-based film is expected to make between $10 and $15 million in its debut. Meanwhile, the thriller starring Jacob Elordi and Josh Brolin is looking to make between $10 and $14 million in its first weekend. Despite the new releases, Spider-Man Brand New Day is expected to take first again this weekend. I'm Jim Forbes.
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0: 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Gary McNamara and Eric Hurley talk about everything from

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0: We are Red Eye Radio. He is Eric Harley, and I'm Gary McNamara. So, Darlene Graham winning in South Carolina. Interesting. You know, everyone knows, every Republican knows that the answer that she gave on Taiwan was horrible.
1: Yeah,
0: is it the fact, and I don't know, I mean, I don't live in South Carolina. If I lived, a lot of these races, as I said, you get a feel for it when you live in the state.
1: Yeah, sure.
0: You know, as to what's going on. Did she win? Because that was a horrible answer. Norman is a conservative, you know that, but are they looking just for the win? We need the name recognition will get us the win, and we need the win.
1: Mm-hmm.
0: Remember, this is a primary where you have loyal Republican voters.
1: Right.
0: It is not the widespread voters out there. Is that what they were thinking? Because they know the weakness of that answer. That was horrible, and they let that pass.
1: Yeah, they did. Sometimes emotion wins in election cycles. Maybe that's what went on.
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7: A massive natural disaster continues to take more lives as the death toll from the Nepal flood has risen to over 600. Officials in the Himalayan country say over 2,500 people, including dozens of Americans and other foreigners, remain missing, and that the residents of an entire village that, quote, seem to have been washed away, are in dire need of support. The flood happened Wednesday when the collapse of a glacier sent a deadly wall of water through a mountain town near the Chinese border. President Trump said the U.S. has secured, quote, the majority U.S. control of over 65 million barrels of oil in Venezuela. In his announcement Friday, Trump said the deal, quote, more than doubles American oil reserves, greatly increases our oil supply, and will substantially lower gas prices for all Americans. Venezuela claims to have about 300 billion barrels of proven oil reserves, the largest in the world. Walmart is paying $50 million to settle federal claims it filled fake painkiller prescriptions written by corrupt doctors. We get more now from Scott Carr.
8: The Department of Justice announced the agreement Friday, claiming Bentonville-based Walmart let dangerous drug orders slip through store counters for years. Federal prosecutors say local pharmacists raised red flags about suspicious prescribers running pill mills, but company managers failed to step in and cut off the supply. Under the deal, Walmart will have to put strict new checks on pharmacy counters across the state and the country. Though as part of the $50 million settlement, Walmart admits no wrongdoing.
7: And jury deliberations will continue Monday in the Lindsey Clancy murder trial. The Massachusetts jury has been deliberating since Thursday and has so far been unable to reach a verdict. Clancy admits to strangling her three young children in 2023, but pleaded not guilty to three counts of first-degree murder by reason of insanity. I'm Jim Forbes.
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7: Walmart is paying $50 million to settle federal claims it filled fake painkiller prescriptions written by corrupt doctors. The DOJ announced the agreement Friday, claiming Arkansas-based Walmart let dangerous drug orders slip through the store counters for years. Federal prosecutors say local pharmacies raised red flags about suspicious prescribers running pill mills, but company managers failed to step in and cut off the supply. Under the deal, Walmart must put strict new checks on pharmacy counters across the state and country. The company admits no wrongdoing as part of the $50 million settlement. There are lots of questions after a man burst into flames while standing in the lobby of a Manhattan office building Friday afternoon. Andrew Whitman has this story.
17: It happened just before 3 p.m. in a building on Hudson Street, north of Spring Street in Lower Manhattan. That building is home to Google's New York City offices, but there is no indication that they or anyone else was a target. The 63-year-old, who is stable and hospitalized with burns on most of his upper body, was wearing a backpack. Officials think the backpack may have ignited first. No political material or anything else indicating a cause or motive was found. Police say he didn't say anything before the flames appeared. In New York, I'm Andrew Whitman.
7: And two new movies are off to decent starts at the box office this weekend. Coyote versus Acme made $1.7 million from Thursday previews, while The Dog Stars brought in $850,000. The Looney Tunes-based film is expected to make between $10 and $15 million in its debut. Meanwhile, the thriller starring Jacob Elordi and Josh Brolin is looking to make between $10 and $14 million in its first weekend. Despite the new releases, Spider-Man Brand New Day is expected to take first again this weekend. I'm Jim Forbes.
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3: Now, it's Red Eye Radio. Gary McNamara and Eric Harley talk about everything from politics to social issues and news of the day. Whether you're up late or you're just starting your day, welcome to the show. From the Relief Factor Studios, this is Red Eye Radio.
0: All across America, we are Red Eye Radio. He is Eric Harley and I'm Gary McNamara. Hi! You know, we had cloud cover yesterday. It was great. It was like the first time.
1: I thought we were having an eclipse or something. I freaked out.
0: We had cloud cover, and it was my lawn, because Tuesdays is when Tuesdays and Fridays.
1: Yeah,
0: you know, we're always under water restrictions in the town that I live.

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8: 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We are Purity Products. This is Purity Products Radio. I'm Jason Kahn, and I'm here with Dr. Neil Levin. Neil, say hello.
9: Oh, it's great to be here with you today, Jay.
8: Great to have you, Neil. And we're in Plainview, New York at Purity Products headquarters. And we have an absolutely fantastic show for you today. We're going to be telling you about one of our hottest new breakthroughs. We call it Joint Gel. It's not a topical cream. It's an actual dietary supplement that we get from Europe. It comes from Germany. It's a special kind of collagen. They've got studies from Harvard, Tufts, studies from all over the world. You won't even believe what this stuff can do because it actually does something that most people didn't even realize was possible. And that is regenerating and regrowing joint cartilage. We actually call it the four R's. Regenerating, revitalizing, restoring, regrowing. This can actually retread your joints. It's like a retread on old tires. We're going to tell you how it works. We're going to tell you why it's different. We're going to explain the technology behind it. We're going to get into the studies. We're going to get into what exactly it can do for you and your comfort and your mobility, and then just helping you live a more fuller, more vigorous and comfortable life. This is a supplement that I like to say, there are thousands of joint supplements on the market, but there's only one joint shell, because this is the one that we've seen that has the science and the technology to do what we're telling you it can do, namely regrow joint cartilage. Neil, why don't I hand it over to you? Why is regrowing and regenerating joint cartilage such an epic story?
9: Well, you know, I mean, just listen to what you're saying, Jay. If we were having this conversation 4 or 5 years ago, you'd say, no, that's not possible. You right. can't regenerate cartilage. Well, maybe in a 20-year-old, but we're talking about folks, 50-plussers, 50s, 60s. Can you actually get their cartilage cells to kind of reboot, to kind of reset and start generating cartilage faster? Is that even possible? Well, the answer is yes. And these amazing bioactive collagen peptides that we use in our joint gel product do just that. They literally signal, they dock at a cell called the chondrocyte, which is our cartilage making cell. There's only one type of cell that can make cartilage. It's called a chondrocyte. They dock at the chondrocyte like a lock and key, and they signal to the chondrocyte to actually start producing more cartilage faster. It's like putting the factory on 24/7. You just go make more cartilage.
8: Yeah, there's nothing else really like this. It's funny, you know, Neil, we run a lot of ads, as you know, on Facebook. And so people write their comments, they give feedback, they ask questions. And the common theme with these questions is, my doctor said you can't regrow joint cartilage. I heard that you can't get back joint cartilage once it's gone. Everyone is skeptical, but we have before and after photos, Neil, and we're looking at them right now. I know we're on radio, so obviously the audience can't see it, but let me try to illustrate as best as I can what I'm looking at here. There are two sets of before and afters. Both are MRI photos. The first set...
9: You should introduce that this study, now I know what you're talking about. This study was done at Tufts University Medical Center in conjunction with Harvard University. So this is the creme de la creme that you're about to discuss here.
8: Yeah, this is an MRI photo that looks at joints after a period of time, several weeks, 6 months, and then at 48 weeks, so almost a year. Remember, regrowing joint cartilage, it is a slow process, unfortunately. It's sort of like growing hair.
9: Right.
8: If you were bald and you wanted to regrow your hair, if you could, you know, you can't do it in 2 weeks. It takes time. But these MRI before and afters are absolutely unbelievable, because what you can see is the thickening and sharpness in the cartilage itself in the knee joint. They also did a study prior to
9: Jay, I want to just jump in here with this. So
8: sure.
9: In these studies, the red, right? Because we're looking at red and yellow and green.
8: The colors.
9: Red in these knee joint MRIs indicates cartilage degradation. The cartilage is actually pitting, breaking down. And in the placebo group, you can plainly see the cartilage going from more green and yellow to actually more red, because this was over the span of nearly a year. And we know this is the normal process. Cartilage in older folks, these folks were in their 50s and 60s, degrades. But now let's go to the bioactive collagen peptide group. And you can see there's some yellow and red and green, but then at 24 weeks, oh, so much more green. And this is indicative of creating new healthy cartilage. At 48 weeks, you cannot see any red on the picture. You have green, fresh, glassy, cushiony cartilage. Trust me, the picture on the bottom right that's all green after 48 weeks with these bioactive collagen peptides, that's a much happier, healthier, more comfortable knee. That person can get in and out of a chair easier, play sports easier, play golf and tennis. That's a happy knee.
8: No, it really is unbelievable. And you mentioned older people, and you know, most of our customers, as you might guess, are 55 and older. But they've done studies on younger people too. They actually have two studies on athletes, like college age athletes. These are kids that just, you know, work hard, and the overuse issue causes inflammation and pain and discomfort. And they've given these bioactive collagen peptides, the main active ingredient in our joint gel product, to these kids. And the results are absolutely fantastic. In one study, 40% of them achieved full pain reduction in only, I think it was maybe 12 weeks.
9: And is that the University of Freiburg study?
8: Yeah, yeah, exactly. And that was 160 subjects. That's a big study.
9: Yeah, Neil. Yeah. And also, you know, after using the

0: function. Again, these are people who are overusing their joints and they were experiencing after taking this ingredient, less pain during activity when they were still working out through their pain. And that's important for an athlete. It's important for all of us. If we're in pain, we still need to do things. So this is a technology that is helping, in a sense, to put out the fire. Within a few weeks, you can start to see benefits in terms of comfort and mobility and so on. But over time, it's rebuilding the foundation. And I have to tell you, there are a lot of joint supplements out there on the market, thousands of them. But this can rebuild this foundation that I'm talking about because it can literally help regenerate, revitalize, restore, and regrow joint cartilage. This is something like a retread on old tires. And it's absolutely a tremendous breakthrough. You've probably never heard of a supplement being able to do anything like this before.
1: All right, so Jay, at this point, I'm telling a patient, right? This happens all the time. I'm telling a patient about this and they're like, doc, how can you regenerate cartilage? I don't know anything about this. There's no way to do it. And when I explain to them, well, first of all, your doctor doesn't know about this. This is new, cutting edge. This is flipping the joint health arena on its head, on its 100%. Ear.
0: Oh, man, it really is.
1: Breakthrough. This is blowing the roof off joint health products. And this is the way it works. Our very special, very cutting edge bioactive collagen peptides, you're going to swallow them. This is a powder. It's a delicious cherry berry powder. But the point is, you're going to drink this. You're going to love it. And what happens is these bioactive collagen peptides are absorbed very rapidly. 99% of them will be absorbed in 24 hours. So it's getting in. It's getting absorbed. Now, get this, 90% of what's absorbed will be broken down into amino acids and dipeptides, and they happen to be the perfect kind of food for cartilage. So they'll be brought to your knee joint, your hip joint, your neck, your back, and they will feed the cartilage. They'll be utilized as ground substance to make new cartilage. But this is the magic right here. I'm about to tell you the magic of joint gel. 10% of these bioactive collagen peptides, which are the perfect molecular size and weight, approximately 3 kilodaltons, will get absorbed across your intestinal barrier, get taken directly to the cartilage, to the chondrocyte, which is our cartilage-making cell. It's the only cell that can make cartilage, and there it will dock on the cartilage, on this chondrocyte surface. It'll dock there, and like a lock and key, it'll turn a switch. And now the cartilage cell, this chondrocyte, will ramp up its DNA and RNA and start producing more cushiony, glassy joint cartilage. It's like you're on an ice skating rink, right? And people have been skating too long and the surface is all pitted. That's what your cartilage gets like as you get older. Then the Zamboni guy comes around, puts some fresh water and freezes it up, and you got this glassy, shiny ice skating rink. This is what it's doing inside your knee, inside your hip. And it's turning this cartilage cell up and on, and you start making more cartilage like you did, say, 20 years ago, and you feel the difference. You may feel it in 3 or 4 weeks.
0: Well, thanks for all the boring science, Neil. What people really need to know, this helps regrow and regenerate joint cartilage in a way that really nothing else out there can. This is for real. This is a clinically studied technology. There are multiple human studies. We've got the before and after MRIs. You can literally see the changes over time. This is very revolutionary. I can't even overstate just how revolutionary this is. There are thousands of joint supplements out there. We sell many of them. Most of these joint supplements are about comfort or about maintaining and sustaining existing joint cartilage. This is different. This is a retread on your tires. This helps reform and regrow the cartilage that you need so that you can have the functionality that you want. Best of all, we have an incredible special offer for you this weekend. You can get started and put this joint gel to the test for less than

0: $10 a bottle. 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I'm going to give out that number again a little bit later on in the show. But Neil, before we jump back into...
1: Jay, wait a second. Can I just stop you for a second? Because, you know, you asked me... What was it, a couple of days ago, could I do a joint gel show with you? And I said, sure. And you didn't tell me any of this stuff. So like, that's an amazing deal. I didn't even know that. And I didn't know you were going to give away this Essential Immunity, which now that I'm thinking about it, makes so much sense because, you know, vitamin C is so critical for the immune system, but also for the creation of collagen. And collagen is what we're talking about here when we're talking about joint matrix and cartilage and skin cells and yep. all kinds of stuff. So so this is really the perfect free gift that you're throwing in.
0: Yeah, for 10 bucks, what a deal. And you're right. You know, Jan couldn't be here today to join us. He was supposed to be here, but we had talked about it before the show. Hey, let's give away a bonus gift like we almost always do when we do these shows. And the vitamin C and D combo, again, we call it our Essential Immunity. And most people probably take it for supporting their immune system. But you're right. Vitamin C is absolutely critical for collagen generation. And if you are low on vitamin C, that's not optimal when it comes to making cartilage. And the idea behind Joint Gel is to do just that, to make cartilage, to grow cartilage. And as we're about to get into, to maintain cartilage. So with that said, Neil, we need to talk about the second ingredient in Joint Gel called MSM. MSM has been on the market for many years. It's one of the more popular joint support ingredients out there. And the science on MSM in its own right is actually quite fabulous for a whole bunch of different areas, mostly joints, but increasingly skin and cosmetics. And we're going to get into that a little bit, a new study that they did on fighting wrinkles, which is pretty amazing. And they have shown MSM can support immunity by boosting your body's
1: glutathione.
0: Glutathione, exactly. And just so many cool things that this MSM can do. The reason we included MSM into joint gel was because it is very prolific at helping to maintain and sustain existing joint cartilage. So we were like, well, if we're going to use these bioactive collagen peptides, this technology we get from Germany to grow joint cartilage, something, again, that really nothing else out there can do, in a way that nothing else out there can do, we really want to make sure that the PR customers who use this keep and maintain that cartilage over time. So what better to add to it than MSM, right?
1: Right, right. And the science behind it is something called disulfide links. So what we make between these layers of cartilage is these disulfide bonds, which hold everything together. So you could grab your skin and you can pull it and it stretches, yet when you let go, it's going to snap back into position. That's the nature of these disulfide bonds that hold the cartilage, the collagen, I should say, just in the right position.
0: Right. Now, and Neil, that's a great point. And that leads me in perfectly to what I was hinting at before, skin health. You were talking about the skin or the cartilage snapping back. Well, that's exactly why MSM seems to be such a powerful cosmetic agent. And I'm not talking about a topical application here, not a beauty cream. This is a supplement you take that can actually help fight wrinkles from the inside out. So they did a study recently, Neil. I'm not even sure if you're aware of this. This was like just published. In 4 weeks of taking MSM, just 4 weeks, they saw noticeable results, including a 20+% improvement in skin radiance and luminosity, 24% less wrinkles. That was in only a few weeks.
1: 4 weeks?
0: I think it was 4 weeks on that. Wow. 20% boost in skin elasticity, which is exactly what you just kind of talked about. 81% of the participants in this study said that their skin was more radiant and better hydrated, and 63% said they saw a boost in firmness and elasticity. This is doing some really cool things, and it's just an incredible side benefit that you get. I mean, you're going to buy this product, frankly, for the joints, for joint comfort, for regrowing joint cartilage, and your mobility and comfort and all that other stuff. But wow, what a cool side benefit that you can actually look a little bit better, not even a little bit, a lot better. Yeah. And to add one more thing before I hand it back to you, Neil, because I'm doing a lot of talking, they actually look to see how is this working in terms of boosting the skin. And so what they did was pretty amazing. They did a gene study and they wanted to see when people take MSM, what kind of influence does it have on genes related to regulating our skin barrier health, skin moisturization, and essentially the structural integrity of the skin, which is really what's involved in the aging process, at least from a cosmetic point of view. And what they noticed was this triggered all sorts of genes that relates to all that. So it's just unbelievable. You can see a tremendous difference. Neil, real quick before I hand it back to you, a second study, they looked at crow's feet, they looked at skin tone, they looked at texture and smoothness, and again, elasticity and firmness. Taking MSM improved all of these things. In this point, it was at week 8, and then even better at week 16. So over time, you're going to see cosmetic improvements that you'll notice in the mirror. You will see this in the mirror on top of all the wonderful things that it's going to do for your joint health, as we've been talking about.
1: So, Jay, let me ask you a question. Are you a little excited about MSM?
0: You are
1: about MSM for skin health, because you obviously are. Like, as a chiropractor, I'm that excited about MSM for joint health. I've been recommending MSM to my patients for decades. MSM reduces pain of athletes that have been exercising very hard.
0: Yes.
1: MSM allows us to get back to our sports more quickly. It does all of these things, and it's the perfect adjunct to our bioactive collagen peptides in this joint gel product. So really, our listeners are going to get this from so many directions. The MSM is going to boost the ability for these bioactive collagen peptides to function at a high level, because it's going to create a healthy inflammation response. The bioactive collagen peptides are going to create more cartilage in the joints. Our listeners are going to be so much more comfortable. And now you're adding the vitamin C and vitamin D. So really, our listeners are going to notice a big difference here.
0: Joint Gel is going to do some things for your joints and for your skin, as we've been talking about, but especially for your joints that really no other supplement can do. The first dietary supplement that I've seen that can do this, you've got the before and after MRI photos. These are studies that have been done at Penn State, Harvard, Tufts, University of Freiburg, which is in Germany. That's how big of a breakthrough this is. And really, I don't know any other company that is offering this currently. I think we jumped the competition and we've got this and we've got a great product here, Joint Gel with MSM and all of the benefits of MSM. In a few minutes, I'm going to give out that 800 number and tell you how to get started for less than 10 bucks. And again, Dr. Levin was talking about our vitamin C as the bonus gift. We call it our essential immunity, our patent pending C. An incredible free gift. You get that and free shipping. So don't go anywhere. I'm going to give out that number in just a few minutes here. Neil, we are shooting along so fast here. We've got so much information out there already. But with only a few minutes to spare here, why don't I hand it back to you for people just tuning in? What is Joint Gel and why is it such a dramatic breakthrough?
1: Right. We're talking about our very special cutting edge bioactive collagen peptides. This is a powder. You're going to get it. You're going to drink it down. And once you ingest this, it's delicious. It's going to go into your circulation. It's going to get brought to your cartilage. And 10% of these very special bioactive collagen peptides that are just the exact right molecular size and weight are going to knock on the door of your cartilage-making cell called the chondrocyte. So this is almost like waking up Rip Van Winkle. As we get older, our chondrocytes don't work as well. When we were 20, we made cartilage and broke down cartilage at the same rate. We had beautiful cartilage. When we're 50s, 60s, 70s, we're breaking down cartilage much faster than we're remaking it. These bioactive collagen peptides, this joint gel, this is your ticket to getting those knees and hips and joints in your body to create more glassy, smooth, cushiony cartilage, and it works. Yep. The bottom line is we're at a new frontier now. The old type of supplement where we just support a healthy inflammation response, well, that's nice. It's not going to regenerate cartilage. I'm 57. 10 years from now, when I'm 67, I don't want to have less cartilage. I want the same amount. Hey, I'd like a little more, please. That's what makes your knees feel comfortable. Yeah. I'm taking this joint gel every day. I have no intention of stopping because I like to play my golf. I like my tennis. I like hitting the gym. I like to run around and play with my kids. And this joint gel is my ticket. It's almost a little bit like a time warp, if you will. It's like turning the clock back a little bit. Your doctor doesn't know about it. It's here. It's going to regenerate cartilage. Your knee, your hip, your body, your joints are going to feel better.
0: All right. Good job, Neil. This was a lot of fun to talk about. I know this is one of your favorite products. It's one of my favorite products. And I need to tell people how they can get started for less than 10 bucks and get a retread and deal with that wear and tear once and for all with a solution that's been shown to help do what I call the four R's: regenerate, revitalize, restore, and regrow that joint cartilage. If you want to do that, I don't know what other options there are out there. You can go to any vitamin store in America and scour the shelves in the joint health department. You're not going to find anything like this. This is different. This is special. You will see real dividends in your comfort, your mobility, and you will be far better off for it. And you can age a little bit more gracefully. Now, again, this also has MSM in it. We talked about MSM for joint health. For skin health, folks, this is $10 today with free shipping. Like I said, within 4 weeks, you can notice a difference in your wrinkles. 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
4: Hello again and welcome to Healthline. Thank you for tuning in. 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We've got a fascinating show lined up for you today, but first, a quick few questions. Number one, is there a pill you can take that can actually help make you stronger? Number two, let's say you could get stronger. Would the extra strength make your life better? Thirdly, think about this. Are you weaker today than you were, say, 20 years ago? Well, listen, if you answered yes to any of these questions, then stay tuned. Dr. Neil Levin is joining us today to discuss a miraculous compound with hundreds of clinical studies that just may unlock the key to helping you get stronger and healthier at any age. Now, Dr. Neil Levin is a chiropractor, a nutritionist, spokesperson, and a longtime advisor for Purity Products. Dr. Levin, welcome back to the show.
5: Oh, it's great to be here with you today. And we have a very exciting topic to cover today. Today, we're talking about strength and power and how to get it back, even if you're in your 50s, 60s, 70s, 80s. So if you want to feel better, if you want to feel stronger, this is some very important information we're going to cover today.
4: Yeah, this is an exciting topic. Talk to me about this important message today. What molecule are we talking about and how it's impacting the lives of people who follow the science?
5: Right. Well, we're talking about a new supplement. It's called EverStrong, and it features an exciting molecule called creatine. Now, a lot of our listeners may have heard of creatine. I know you've used creatine.
4: Right.
5: But for those that don't know about creatine, it's mainly used in the Olympic circles, professional athletes, bodybuilders, college, high school athletes, because it does something extraordinary. And what I'm about to tell you is proven by hundreds and hundreds of human studies. So here's what creatine does for us. It helps us to get stronger, more powerful. It helps put muscle mass on the body, and it helps protect us from losing muscle tissue as we get older. We know that's a big part of aging. Not only that, great for the brain, great for memory, and it helps promote bone strength as well. So an amazing molecule that everybody needs to know about.
4: It's an amazing story. Can you share some of the science and tell us why you're calling creatine one of the best kept secrets to healthy aging?
5: Sure. What we need to understand with creatine is that it's a natural molecule to the body. It's in every single cell, tissue, organ in your system, and its job in the body is to generate and maintain strength and power. That's its reason for being, to maintain strength and power. It's in every single cell in the body. 95% of it, however, is in your muscle tissue because that's where we tend to use it the most. It powers up the muscles. It's good for strong muscle contraction, and it's important to help maintain strength and muscle contractions when you're using them over and over again. For instance, if you're working out at the gym, if you're playing sports, golf, tennis, anything like that, it keeps your muscles powered up in their high energy state so they're strong and ready for action. Now, here's the key. This is so important for those of us, say, in our 50s, 60s, 70s. You see, we had lots and lots of creatine when we were young. We had oodles of this stuff. It was coming out of our ears. We had lots of creatine. Our bodies made a lot of it. But as we get older, like everything else, we don't do that as well, so we have less creatine in our muscles. Now, the good news is that hundreds and hundreds of human studies show that when you supplement with creatine, it goes to work, it goes straight to your muscles, it's absorbed easily, it pumps up the creatine in your muscle tissue, and you get stronger, you get more powerful. Not only that, it helps support memory and brain health, and it helps support the strength of your bones.
4: You know, we were talking before the show, and you were talking about how Olympic athletes have been using creatine for years to enhance mm-hmm. their strength and performance. Tell me more.
5: Well, this creatine is the premier sports nutrition supplement. There's no question about that. You've used it. Bodybuilders know about it. Athletes know about it. Creatine is the premier sports nutrient. Mm-hmm. So you know, back 20, 25 years ago, the Olympic athletes and their coaches, of course, they knew about it. They knew it made you bigger and stronger and faster. They knew it was natural to the body. It was supposed to be there. But they were a little bit afraid to supplement with it because they were afraid it might be considered cheating, that it might be considered too much of an edge. But back in 1998, the International Olympic Committee, they came out, they officially confirmed that, I'm quoting here, creatine can be used by athletes to enhance their performance. And now it's not just for athletes anymore,
4: right?
5: Because the studies are plainly showing that for adults, for people in their 50s, 60s, 70s, this stuff is amazing. And Purity has this incredible new formulation. We call it Everstrong because that's exactly what it does. It helps you get stronger and stay stronger with hundreds of human studies to help you. And it's the purest form of creatine money can buy. The stuff from Europe, this stuff is fantastic.
4: And we should point out that it's naturally occurring in red meat. But the problem is, in order to get the amounts that are going to benefit you, you'd have to eat large amounts of red meat.
5: You'd have to eat like 4 pounds of red meat a day.
4: Most people aren't going to do that.
5: Right. What about vegetarians?
4: They can be creatine deficient.
5: Exactly. When I have a vegetarian that comes in here and they're energy deficient, they don't feel the way they want to feel, and I put them on Everstrong, they notice the benefits almost right away because they've been so low on it.
4: Yep.
5: So if you're a person out there that's staying away from red meat, if you're staying away from meat in general, and you have more of a vegan-style diet, this is for you. You definitely want to add that Everstrong.
4: All right, so obviously this works with athletes, but you say creatine is going mainstream. There's a lot of studies are showing that folks in their 50s, 60s, 70s, and beyond, that creatine can be a cornerstone compound to help people stay strong, stay healthy, stay sharp, stay vital, right?
5: Oh, exactly. I mean, this is the ideal muscle-enhancing, strengthening, muscle-protecting nutrient for folks as we get older, 50-plusers like you and me. But let's go to a couple of studies on seniors just to show this. We'll do one on the guys and one on the gals, okay?
4: Right.
5: First on the guys, love the title of this one. Creatine supplementation improves muscular performance in older men. Study done at several American universities. A group of men, get this, age 59 to 72. Hey, you know, we know that's not when people are known for getting strong, right?
4: Right.
5: So this was just a one-week study. People need to understand that. That's how effective and rapidly this stuff works. It's just a one-week study. Get this. The guys on creatine, they put on 4 pounds of lean mass. That's muscle tissue for those that don't know that. It shows they built the muscles and they hydrated the muscles nicely. They increased the strength of their bench press. That's a chest press for people that don't know, by 7%. They increased the strength of the leg exercises they were doing by 15%. They could get in and out of a chair more times faster without using their arms. On top of that, they could generate more power on a stationary bike. This happened in 1 week. When I think about that, yeah, it's really quite incredible.
4: All right, but what about the women out there? Did they get those kind of benefits too as well? Will it actually help women in their 50s, 60s, and 70s get stronger too?
5: Absolutely. Let's go straight to another study. Love the title on this one as well. Creatine supplementation improves muscular performance in older women, published in the European Journal of Applied Physiology. 30 women aged 58 to 71. Of course, they got either creatine or placebo. That's the way they do these things. Again, a one-week study. The women on creatine increased their bench press by almost 4 pounds. They increased their leg press by over 11 pounds, and they had better balance and agility. So 58 to 71 year old women, not only getting stronger, not only getting more powerful, getting faster with improved balance. Study after study shows that older folks that use creatine get amazing results. They get great results if they exercise. They get great results even if they don't exercise. They can lift more weight. They get faster. They get stronger. They get more powerful. Their muscles don't fatigue as fast. And get this. This is very important, especially for the ladies. You know that when women do resistance training, their bones get stronger as well, right?
4: Yeah.
5: You know, now, get this. When you resistance train with creatine, your bones tend to get stronger even faster. So an all-around win-win. EverStrong is going to help the seniors to feel better, feel stronger, more energized, more powerful, faster, and it helps protect your bones.
4: Talk more about how unique this exclusive EverStrong formula is from Purity Products. It even has a finished product clinically studied, which showed an increase in upper body strength and power. But tell me what's in it and why you like it so much. I mean, this is more than just creatine, right?
5: Oh, absolutely. I mean, EverStrong, this is a very comprehensive formula. I didn't want people to just feel stronger when they use creatine. You know, we're dealing with people in their 50s, 60s, 70s. I wanted people to feel more comfortable as well. So not only did I use the finest creatine money can buy, the stuff from Europe, the Pure Creatine, I also added something called coffee berry extract. And coffee berry extract, a powerful antioxidant, stronger than blueberries and strawberries, helping to protect the muscles, helping to protect the brain, because we know our antioxidant systems aren't as strong as they used to be in our 20s and 30s. But I also added some vitamin D, because vitamin D, incredibly good for the muscles as well as the immune system and the bones. So this is an all-around win-win. You got your vitamin D, you got your fruit XB for your joints, you got your coffee berry extract for the antioxidant protection, and of course the finest creatine money can buy. Best of all, today it's free. Purity knows you're going to see these benefits. Hey, we're talking about strength. We're talking about power. We're talking about energy. We're talking about supporting thinking, bone health. This is a wonderful product. When you try it, you're going to love it. You're going to feel the difference, and it's fast. A week or two, you're going to feel more powerful. Purity wants you to have a free bottle. I know later in the show, you're going to give out that phone number.
4: Sure will. You know, we mentioned how great creatine works for women. Take a moment and share that story you told me before the show about the award-winning 70-year-old senior swimmer who uses EverStrong.
5: Right. Emma Karen, I'm looking at her picture right now. I printed it out for the show. 70 years old. This picture, she's got 6 medals around her neck. It's the 2015 National Senior Olympic Games. You know, she writes to us that she was getting a little tired during her workouts at age 70. Of course, she didn't have that same stamina, but she fortunately heard about our EverStrong formula. She started using it and almost right away was invigorated in her workouts and had more energy throughout the day. I'm quoting from her. She says, "I feel my investment in EverStrong was one of the best choices I ever made. It's always a morale booster when people think I'm 50. She looks fantastic.
4: Wow.
5: And I hear this stuff all the time. This isn't one of those vitamins, like a multivitamin, you take it, you don't really notice the difference. This is a substance that you can use to help get some of that youthful vim and vigor back, get some of that strength back. It's wonderful.
4: You know, Purity's given away a free bottle of EverStrong, but Purity Products didn't stop there. In fact, you insisted they also give away a free bottle of their B 12 energy melts, which are great for instant energy. 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
5: Yeah, you know, when I think about creatine, when I think about Everstrong, I think about muscular energy. I think about muscular power, but it's all about energy and feeling great, feeling energized. 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And the problem is for 50-plusers like you and me, we're not absorbing the B12 as well as we used to in our 60s, 70s, 80s. 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
4: 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All right, so we were so busy at the top of the show. This Everstrong formula does so much for us. We haven't even touched on the incredible brain benefits. I mean, some of these studies you sent me are absolutely incredible. As you know, I'm very into nootropics. The anti-aging community has taken a keen interest in creatine, specifically the cognitive benefits of creatine.
5: Oh, absolutely. This is one of those areas where creatine really shines. You see, what we need to understand is that your brain, even though it's only 2% of your body's weight, it utilizes 20% of your body's energy. This is a very thirsty organ for energy. And just like your muscles soak up the creatine like a sponge, because this is a naturally occurring molecule in the body, it passes right through the blood-brain barrier. Your brain neurons soak it up like a sponge, and it increases your creatine phosphate reserves in your brain. So now, in your brain, you have more readily available resources to do what? To recharge those neuronal batteries to make more energy inside the brain. So basically, what do you notice? Well, your memory is supported. And scientists have done some amazing research here. They found that people that take creatine, it supports their memory. It actually helps the brain to utilize oxygen better. It supports memory in people that are sleep deprived. It's been shown to help people add numbers quicker and for longer periods of time without mental fatigue. Get this study. Just 5 days, 5 days of 8 grams of creatine supported mental tasks in subjects that were getting rapid fire questions. Scientists were asking them math questions and science questions over and over and over, and they found the folks on creatine didn't fatigue as quickly mentally. So this is amazing stuff. It's like a turbo booster for your brain. It's like a supercharger for your muscles. It recharges all your cellular batteries, so all of your cells, tissues, and organs have more readily available energy.
4: All right, Doc, I love that Everstrong appeals to athletes and people who want to get more reps in the gym, maybe get some extra power in their workouts. But you're also saying there's a big push in the nutritional community to encourage people in their 40s, 50s, 60s, 70s, and even 80s to leverage the power of creatine to stay fit, strong, and healthy. In fact, you say creatine is going mainstream. You know, I shared the story with you before. My mom, who's in her late 70s now, she's taking creatine. She works out a couple of days a week, 3 days a week. She goes to Nautilus, does the free weights because she's got osteoporosis. She wants to maintain her muscle mass, and she wants to make her bones stronger. And as you pointed out, creatine helps to do that. And then the other 3 days during the week, she'll go and she'll swim. Now, she's not trying to get big or strong or anything like that, but even at her age, creatine has benefits.
5: Oh, yeah. And what blows me away about that story, because you told me before, is that her medical doctor recommended creatine for her. And that just goes to show how much more mainstream this is. It's called Everstrong, and it supports the muscles. It supports your power, your strength, your speed. If you're an athlete, you're certainly going to love it. But even if you're not an athlete, you notice the difference. Let's go to another study, one more review study. This out of the journal Current Aging Science, December 2013. I thought this was very cool because the researchers looked at the body of research out there on creatine in seniors without exercise. They wanted to see what happens when seniors take creatine and they don't even exercise. So I'm quoting here. Creatine supplementation without associated resistance training seems to enhance muscular strength, power, and endurance, increase lean body mass. For those that don't know what that is, they're talking about muscle, and improve the functional capacity of the elderly. They go on to talk about how it supports bone health as well, and then they finish with this. Creatine supplementation without training in the elderly could potentially delay atrophy of muscle and improve endurance and strength. So here again, we see bottom line, creatine is very, very effective. It's going to help you to feel stronger whether you exercise or not. It supports your strength and power, your brain health, and on top of that, it supports your bone health. I mean, when you think about it, this almost sounds too good to be true, right?
4: Right. Yeah.
5: If you're a person that never heard about this and you're listening to us, you would think this sounds too good to be true, right?
4: Yeah.
5: But it is true. Hundreds and hundreds of human studies back up what we're talking about. You're going to love the benefits you get with this Everstrong formula.
4: That's incredible. 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We'll give that number out again later in the show. But first, Dr. Levin, now listeners can only get Everstrong, this clinically tested creatine blend, from Purity Products, right?
5: Oh, absolutely. Yeah.
4: I know it combines the creatine with the vitamin D, the coffee berry, the fruit XB boron. 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
5: Oh, absolutely. I mean, if you went out and bought the CreaPure creatine, that's the purest, finest creatine from Europe. If you bought that, and then you went out and bought a separate antioxidant formula and a separate joint formula and the vitamin D, and it's going to cost you $80, $90, $100 a month. 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Your job is to be one of the first 1,000 callers and take it seriously. 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We want to get it right out to you. We want you to try this out. We want you to be the judge for yourself. Don't take my word for it. Try it, look in the mirror, go to the gym, lift some weights, play, do whatever you do, see if you don't feel better.
4: All right, let's talk about how you take this. You have these easy-to-swallow tablets, which are super easy to swallow. It also comes in a very refreshing cherry berry powder. So how do you like to take it? And can people just choose the tablets or the powder when they call in for the free bottle today?
5: Yeah, you can choose tablets or powder. I personally use both, you know, on my workout days or days I'm making a protein shake. On days I'm juicing, let's face it, juicing is becoming very big these days. So if you're doing something like that, the cherry berry powder is fantastic. You just take a scoop, dump it right into your juice, dump it into your protein shake, and that's a great way to take it. But if you don't do that stuff, I mean, the tablets are super convenient. They're small. They're coated. They're easy to swallow. It's wonderful stuff.
4: Now, I know you're chomping at the bit to tell us a little more about the study that Purity did on the Ever Strong powder. They tested golfers, and right. Purity found out that not only were these golfers getting stronger and more explosive, but they were driving the golf ball, get this, 14 yards further. That's amazing.
5: I have such a big smile on my face right now. I'm remembering when the researchers came back and gave us this information. I mean, we were bouncing off the walls. This is so exciting. The researchers called this a seminal study in sports nutrition, and this is on our EverStrong formula, the product we're talking about right now, the EverStrong powder. So double-blind, placebo-controlled study, 30 golfers took the EverStrong powder for 1 month. No exercise, nothing different. Just took our EverStrong powder for 1 month. In 1 month, they were banging the golf ball 14 yards further. Not
4: wow.
5: only that, 6% more power on the bench press, more explosive. They could lift the weight faster.
4: Hold on. Guys spend hundreds of dollars on new clubs to drive the ball further.
5: So, Trevor, you could spend $500 on a driver and pick up 5 yards, right? This is 14 yards. People shouldn't just ho-hum about this or yawn about this. This is amazing because, let's face it, this was a golf study, but more explosiveness, more speed, more power. This should help all sports. So if you're a tennis player, if you're a jogger, if you're any kind of an athlete, this has ramifications across the board. But again, these golfers, 1 month on this EverStrong powder we're talking about today, banging the golf ball 14 yards further. Can you imagine? You get your bottle of EverStrong, you don't tell your buddies, take it for a month, and you go out and you're banging the ball 14 yards past them. They don't know what hit them.
4: Wow. All right, we just got a few minutes left here. I want you to recap this amazing story today about creatine, what you like to call the molecule of strength. Who needs it? And what about this double free bottle offer today with the EverStrong plus the B12 energy melts?
5: You know what? My one concern with this show is that literally it sounds too good to be true, right?
4: Right.
5: Like when I tell folks about EverStrong,
4: right.
5: I'm afraid they're going to think I'm making this up. It's not possible, right? You know, I know how you feel because 6, 7, 8 years ago when I started to read about creatine, I almost couldn't believe it. I said to myself, if it's really this good with an excellent safety profile, how come everybody's not using it? But I started to use it and I noticed some incredible benefits. It's just phenomenal. And it's as simple as this. You're going to get on the EverStrong. You're going to try it. You're going to get stronger. You're going to get more powerful. You can look in the mirror and see the difference. There's hundreds and hundreds of human studies backing this up. These aren't studies with a hamster in a lab somewhere. We're talking human studies. I call this stuff muscle fertilizer. It's that great. And of course, we didn't just add the CreaPure creatine. We've discussed that. We added the Fruit XP. Remember that? Joint Health. We added the coffee berry extract, that phenomenal antioxidant that's more potent than blueberries and strawberries for powerful antioxidant protection. I added the vitamin D because it's so important across the board, great for bone health, but also for seniors, vitamin D so important for muscles, especially as we get older, for strength and coordination. So this is a very comprehensive formula. Again, this would easily cost you 80, 90, 100 bucks to replicate on your own, but today it's free. And not only that, let's not forget about the B12 energy melts, because we're talking about energy here today. And when you think energy, you think B12. B12 is critical for making red blood cells to carry oxygen to the tissues. The biotin in there is great for the hair, skin, and nails. So just make sure you're one of the first 1,000 callers. That's the only catch on this whole show. Don't be caller number 1,500. 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Be one of the first 1,000 callers. 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You're just paying for the shipping. 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It never happens. 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
3: Thank you for tuning in. A great show ahead for you, so stay tuned. 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Can you name this nutrient? 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By one antioxidant measurement, it's 6,000 times more powerful than vitamin C. It's 800 times stronger than CoQ10. It can improve your depth perception. And millions of people in Japan use it every day to fight wrinkles and fine lines from the inside out. So what is it? What nutrient are we talking about? Well, Sherry Torkos is here to reveal the secret. She's a practicing pharmacist and author. She's written more than a dozen books on health, including the Canadian Encyclopedia of Natural Medicine. Welcome to the program, Sherry Torkos. Good to have you here.
4: Hey there, Mark. Thanks so much for having me. This secret nutrient that we're going to be talking about is called astaxanthin. Mm-hmm. And Reader's Digest, they featured it brilliantly in an article called The Latest It Antioxidant. Astaxanthin is a fountain of youth. As you mentioned, very popular in Japan, used mainstream for promoting beauty from within as a capsule. But here in North America, people just aren't as familiar with it. But listen to this. It has 60 human studies validating its efficacy. And as a pharmacist, this really caught my attention. And this nutrient is not something that you can get enough of in diet. It's found in salmon, but you'd really have to eat a lot of salmon, like 5 pounds, just to get a good daily dose.
3: Well, so as much as I love salmon, but I'm not going that far. Sherry, I didn't know that there were 60 plus human clinical studies in this specific natural form of astaxanthin that happens to be in Purity's Asta FX formula. Talked about Japan. Now, this is a capsule. This particular astaxanthin is all the rage for skin health, as they've been finding in Japan. Very, very interesting on so many fronts here, right?
4: Yeah, for sure. I mean, astaxanthin at just a 4 milligram dose, and that's the clinical dose that is in Purity's AstaFX formula, mm-hmm. It's clinically tested and shown to fight fine lines and wrinkles from the inside, and millions in Asia take it daily just for that. And I don't want to get too technical here, but just one human study that I'd like to mention to back up these benefits. They used the exact same dose and the type of astaxanthin that's in Purity's product, and they discovered significant benefits for skin hydration, skin texture, smoothness, elasticity, reduction of skin spots, and there was even a reduction of redness and an improvement in the evenness of skin tone. So we're talking about big beauty benefits, and it works from the inside out, which is fabulous. Men love it, women love it, and it's really catching on here in North America.
3: It sure is. It's a really impressive list of clinical benefits for beautifying skin from the inside out. No wonder they love it there in Japan, and now we're learning about it here. But Sherry, I know you like to say the wrinkle-reducing benefits and the skin tone benefits are just part of this. That's just kind of the cherry on the top. What do you mean by this?
4: Well, you know, I talk to a lot of people in the pharmacy every week. So I work as a pharmacist, and I also get a lot of friends and family and colleagues asking me about their health. And many people are, you know, in their 50s, 60s, 70s, and they really like the idea of a supplement that can help to improve the appearance of their skin. I mean, we all want beautiful, youthful skin. But for most people, this really isn't the key benefit. What's at the top of the list when you ask people, like, what do they most want to achieve in their health and their wellness? They want something that will help to promote muscle strength. And they want stamina. They want to be able to do the activities they enjoy, golf, tennis, hiking, playing with their kids and grandkids. And this is actually patented for muscle strength. You know, people want energy to fight fatigue. They want to feel sharp. They're also concerned about their vision. They want to keep their eyes healthy. People are concerned about heart health, circulation, immunity. Right. All of these areas, really, we're talking about staying healthy from the inside out. So, you know, when you think of it, the skin benefits are compelling, but to me, it's really just the cherry on the top.
3: Yeah, well, Sherry, you were saying that astaxanthin helps with endurance and performance against salmon loaded with astaxanthin. They perform these amazing feats of endurance. Astaxanthin is also found in high levels in the eyes of seagulls. Now, that's interesting. Humans bike faster when they supplement with a specific form of astaxanthin. So is there a common denominator in all of this, these kinds of bits of information?
4: Well, the research here is really clear. Astaxanthin is a molecule that fuels healthy performance, energy, stamina, strength. That's what we see in nature, and that's what we see in humans, too. It's like if you're getting older and you want an edge for strength, for energy, for youthful skin, to fight wrinkles from the inside out, but also to promote endurance and healthy vision, this is what you take. You take this AstaFX formula with the clinical dose of the right type of astaxanthin, and you really feel it. By one measure of antioxidant activity called singlet oxygen quenching activity, astaxanthin is 800 times stronger than CoQ10. And this was published in 2007 in a journal called Carotenoid Science. Another study found that astaxanthin is 6,000 times stronger than vitamin C as an antioxidant, again, in its singlet oxygen scavenging capacity. So it's incredible.
3: Well, I know Purity has a free bottle of AstaFX, just two little liquid capsules a day. That's all you need. And we're going to give out a special 800 number in just a moment for our listeners to take advantage of the free bottle offer. But before we do that, Sherry, Purity uses this natural form of astaxanthin, not that synthetic, cheaper form like you find out there in the market. This is really important as well, correct?
4: Yeah, you definitely need to do your homework when choosing supplements. And that's what I did. AstaFX uses 4 milligrams of the world's most clinically researched natural form of astaxanthin called Astareal.
3: Sherry Tarkos, pharmacist and author, is with us here on the program. Sherry, we learned today that astaxanthin is 6,000 times more powerful by this one measurement of antioxidant activity when compared to vitamin C. This AstaFX has so much power. Purity has something like 100 plus unsolicited testimonials on their website, and I found a couple that I especially enjoy. If I could read a couple of those, I think this is very interesting, if it's okay with you.
4: Sure, I think it's great to share feedback from people that are really taking the product.
3: Yeah, here's one from Ava in Texas. She gives AstaFX 5 stars, and she writes, quote, "After taking AstaFX, my son was visiting us and said, 'Mom, you look youthful. I'm a Purity Products customer for the last 3 years and will never go back.'" That's from Ava. Here's one from Nina in Ottawa, Ontario. She's in the age group 45 to 54, gives it another 5-star review. She says this, quote, "Since taking AstaFX, I felt so much better. My energy level, I would say, has gone from a 3 to a 10. How about that? She says, "So I feel energized whenever taking. My husband even noticed I no longer complain."

0: which is nice to hear.
1: Yep. Mm-hmm.
0: I do eat healthy, and I exercise regularly, but I'm also a strong believer in the benefits of taking research-based supplements. And I take AskFX every day to stay strong, healthy, to keep my energy levels up, and for my skin. I mean, I want to do everything I can to stay youthful and to keep my body sharp and also to prevent some of those issues that can arise as we age.
1: 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We'll give you the number and the special offer again at the end of the show in a few minutes, but lots to cover today. We'll get back to it here with Sherry Torkos. She's an author and pharmacist, and always great to have you on the show. Such great information, Sherry. Can you share with us a quick study or two to sort of back this up, highlight the science behind the elite astaxanthin that's found in AskFX? Because I know there are, dozens and dozens of studies. Maybe you can pull out and highlight a couple of your favorites.
0: Yeah, for sure. So Dr. Mark Miller, he's a PhD, a biomedical researcher, he explains it well, and he's talking here about how free radicals compromise and undermine function and cellular performance in the body. He says astaxanthin is simply superb at negating this, as evidenced by clinical trials showing improved performance and accelerated recovery. In fact, research published in the Journal of Medicine and Science in Sports and Exercise found that those who took 4 milligrams of astaxanthin daily over 28 days scored better cycling times with greater output than those who did not take it. So they biked faster. Mm-hmm. I mean, remember this, astaxanthin is one of the few fat-soluble antioxidants that can actually neutralize free radicals even at the site of the mitochondrial membrane. It's like cellular body armor protecting your cells, your joints, blood vessels, brain, heart, and organs on many levels. So listen to this, Mark. Mm-hmm. There are 14 clinical studies on astaxanthin for brain health, 7 studies on skin health, 14 studies on eye health, including research for depth perception and focus, 6 studies showing astaxanthin supports cardio function, 42 studies on healthy aging and cellular health. I mean, there's a ton of research on human performance, too, showing benefits for energy, stamina, and endurance. I mean, this AskFX, it's incredibly powerful and versatile. It helps you stay in the game of life, stay energized, active, alert, healthy, and even stronger.
1: That is impressive on so many levels. So much great information there. And I know this astaxanthin has about a dozen patents, too. I'm looking here. I see there's a patent for promoting eye health and reducing eye fatigue. There's a patent for inhibiting the expression of cytokines in cells, and a patent, get this, on composition for body fat reduction. There's one for improving muscle atrophy in older adults. Sherry, I'd like to be a little bit of a skeptic here. How can this one simple nutrient magically do all of this? How can this AskFX give us so many benefits? I mean, really?
0: Yeah, I know. It sounds amazing, too good to be true, but it really is true. Many of the studies that I'm referencing here, they're available on PubMed. These are reputable clinical studies conducted by leading researchers around the world that really back the benefits of astaxanthin. By the way, muscle output is better with astaxanthin, too. And this comes from astaxanthin.

0: Xanthan research published in the International Journal of Sports Nutrition, November 2011. This was another study done with cyclists. They took 4 milligrams of astaxanthin. It was a small study, but very positive, showing that cyclists improved their trial time by 2 minutes in a 20-kilometer bike race. I mean, that's a meaningful improvement in a race like this. And the researchers said that they also burned fat more efficiently, which makes sense. Based on this research, Purity can actually make the claim that AstaFX will promote and improve power output in your muscles. I mean, I tell people AstaFX in, strength and power out. It's transformative, if you like, energy. And this was found in other studies too, like one that looked at hand grip strength.
1: Oh, so much great information. If you're just tuning in, we're talking with pharmacist and author Sherry Tarkos here. I'm your host, Mark Larson. Now, on this hand grip study that you mentioned, I understand this involved, what, a 12-milligram dose, and they saw a 93% boost in hand strength in people who struggled with, well, a tennis elbow. That's a big deal. But our listeners might be saying, well, okay, maybe I don't play tennis. What about me? What does it mean for me, right?
0: Right. So think about this. A 93% increase in a person who has some repetitive stress in their elbow, it's an almost doubling in hand strength. So just think about all the things that you do in your daily life, picking up groceries, your kids, your grandkids, gripping the steering wheel of a car, playing golf or tennis, gardening or riding a bike. A doubling of grip strength makes a big difference. I mean, when you take astaxanthin, you get stronger, you feel stronger, you have more energy, endurance. If you play sports, you play stronger. So to me, it's really quite extraordinary.
1: That's great information, too. Now, Sherry, I want to share a couple more testimonials that caught my attention out of so many right there on the Purity website. Again, these are unsolicited. These are from real people. Here's one from Rick. He's a male, aged 55 to 64, lives in Naples, Florida. He writes this. What a great product AstaFX has been for me. After starting taking AstaFX, my workout and strength has increased as if I were in my 20s again. And I've only been on AstaFX for 2 months now. Can't wait to see the long-term effect. I look forward to taking AstaFX every morning for my afternoon workouts. I'll be taking this product for a long time. Here's Dee Dee. She's a female, age 45 to 54. She lives in Laurel Park, North Carolina. She writes this, quote, I've been using AstaFX for a month now. I can see the difference in my energy level. I now have more energy, feel better since taking this product. I can actually see a difference in my skin as well. I'm a smoker who has smoking lines around my mouth, but the lines have diminished about 50%. Overall, I am so thrilled with my energy level. I love this product. Just a couple of samples from the real people who have responded on Purity's website. And Sherry, I'm looking at the list of patents again on this astaxanthin compound. This is where the science, the research backs up what we're talking about. This is just flat out amazing. And now, Sherry, a lot of people out there are going to think what I'm going to say here sounds a little bit odd. But you said before the show, this supplement may even help people drive a car better or use the computer more comfortably. I mean, come on, how does this happen?
0: It does sound funny, but AstaFX may actually help in these areas too. And here's why. One of the interesting things about astaxanthin is that it's a relative of vitamin A. And we know that vitamin A is good for our eyes, good for vision. Astaxanthin is too. Astaxanthin has actually been shown to fight oxidation in eye tissue. Scientists did a study where they found a 46% improvement in a measurement called depth perception. Now, depth perception, that's our ability to determine distances between objects, or basically to see in three dimensions. And researchers, they studied a handball team, specifically looking at how quickly they could change focus. And guess what? The handball team that was supplementing with astaxanthin, they were able to improve their accuracy and improve their performance in the depth perception test. Other research has also shown that astaxanthin helps reduce eye fatigue. And, you know, when you're on a computer, that's a big deal. Everyone's on computers these days and for long periods of time, and it's hard on our eyes. And we know that if you're driving a car and it's late at night and your reaction time is slow, that's not good. Astaxanthin actually helps the eyes focus and refocus. Dr. Hecht, PhD, one of the leading researchers at Astareal, says that the product actually helps your eyes be more resilient. You see better with it. Your eyes are healthier. I mean, who doesn't love those benefits?
1: Again, we're talking with pharmacist and health author Sherry Tarkos about our free bottle offer from Purity Products, talking about AstaFX. So much ground to cover. Sherry, I want to get back to the skin benefits and this issue of wrinkle reduction. Not as a cream or as a lotion, but as a capsule. You take it orally. This patent also covers this. You say this ingredient is proven to reduce wrinkles, and not just by a little. We're talking a dramatic amount. What's going on with this?
0: Yeah, I know. It's fascinating. A huge benefit. People want to look younger. I know I do. And I've noticed significant benefits since I've started taking it. But it's the science here that really shines. The whole concept of taking oral supplements to improve skin health. Relatively new concept here in North America, but in Japan, this is mainstream. Astaxanthin is already one of, if not the most successful ingredients in a new class of products called cosmeceuticals, or supplements that you take orally to enhance the cosmetic appearance of your skin. So listen to this. In one study, they gave 4 milligrams of astaxanthin, which, by the way, is the actual amount you get in Purity's AstaFX. Mm-hmm. And the skin benefits were dramatic. Within 6 weeks, every single person in the treatment group, 100% of participants in the study, reported that their skin had improved significantly. Everybody got results. Fine lines, hydration, elasticity, all improved. Listen to this. The participants experienced about 50% improvement in dryness, moisture, roughness, elasticity, fine lines, wrinkles, even age spots were significantly diminished. And this is literally in line with the best, the highest quality, and the most expensive topical products, the lotions and potions that we put on our skin. And again, AstaFX, it's exclusive to Purity Products.
1: 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By the way, limit one free offer per household, please. Now, Sherry, for people who are just tuning in, one of the many highlights we covered earlier on today's program is just how revolutionary this special Purity Astaxanthin is for redefining aging skin. And astaxanthin works its magic inside the body in areas like endurance, stamina, energy. These are so many of the inside-out benefits that people will feel. And in fact, what will they feel when they start taking AstaFX?
0: So the reason you need to give this a try is because the benefits are real. The science is very compelling. Over 60 clinical studies and patents. I mean, the product is impressive and it really works. This is a product where you will actually see and feel the benefits after taking it a month or so. The cosmetic benefits for your skin, we just mentioned a minute ago, really incredible. I've been taking it myself and I see a huge difference. Others have noticed too. People are always saying to me, you know, what do you use on your skin? What are you taking? And, you know, I tell people what you put into your body is just as important, if not more so, than what you apply to your skin. And think about the vision benefits, really unmatched by any other nutrient or supplement out there. It targets tired eyes, eye strain, and it helps improve eye focus and depth perception. It's great for circulation, energy, muscle strength, and endurance. You can literally boost your strength. As we age, this is crucial. It helps you enjoy life and stay in the game. Mm-hmm. And it can even help with recovery after exercise. Next, astaxanthin has the ability to fight fatigue and support mitochondrial function. So that means cellular energy and ATP support.
1: Now, Sherry, didn't you mention before the show that astaxanthin has the ability to assist body burning fat for energy? I understand they're even looking at this as a weight loss and weight management ingredient. This is pretty fascinating in itself. Talk about what we're seeing in some of these initial studies on dieters.
0: Sure. You know, research has shown that astaxanthin can actually help promote and enhance fat metabolism. That's one of its unique benefits. It can actually help your cells burn fat more efficiently. Researchers did an 8-week study where they gave a group of middle-aged women 12 milligrams of astaxanthin. They had them do a little exercise, and these women experienced a reduction in body weight, and it was almost all fat, which is fantastic. Now, I don't want anybody to misunderstand here. It's not a magic weight loss pill by any means, but certainly this early research suggests that this can be a useful tool in addition to exercise to help you burn a little extra weight.
1: Now, Sherry, just a few moments left before we wrap up the program. I want to take a quick step back for a moment. I know we have this great free bottle offer today. We're talking AstaFX from Purity Products, and we'll get to that offer as we wrap up the program. Free bottle of AstaFX for all of our listeners. Again, it promotes healthy vision, skin, muscle, fights wrinkles like no other. And most of us have just never heard about all of this until today. So tell our listeners again how astaxanthin compares to other antioxidants or phytonutrients that are out there on the market right now, because this is truly unique, isn't it?
0: Well, you know, from an antioxidant perspective, the healthy aging perspective, astaxanthin is up to 6,000 times more potent than vitamin C in its singlet oxygen quenching capacity. That should be enough to get everybody excited. There's really, you know, something in this for everybody. With AstaFX from Purity here, you get to see the amazing power of astaxanthin for yourself. It's the king of the carotenoids, and very few people are aware of its benefits. And I think millions are missing out on it because they just aren't aware of this incredible evidence-based nutraceutical.
1: And I know it may sound too good to be true for some people, Sherry. What do you say to any skeptics saying, come on, does it really do all of this?
0: Well, I'm a pharmacist, and in my training as a pharmacist, I'm trained to look at the science and to see what the science says. And the science on astaxanthin is very clear, backed by over 60 clinical studies, and many of these studies are accessible on PubMed, so you can check them out yourself. But the key takeaway is this: the benefits are real, the cosmetic benefits, the endurance benefits, the strength benefits, the vision benefits, circulation, cardio. The product really works. I mean, the science is so strong. I see the difference in how it makes my skin look and how I feel. I feel stronger, healthier, and I encourage folks to give this a try. With this free bottle offer from Purity, there's nothing to lose and so much to gain.
1: Such great information, wonderful show, and always good to talk with you, Sherry. Thank you so much for joining us today.
0: Thank you.
1: Sherry Torkos, who's an author, she's a practicing pharmacist, she's written more than a dozen books on health, including the Canadian Encyclopedia of Natural Medicine. 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
2: 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I am your host, Steve Summers. Before we jump in today, let me take a step back because I remember this conversation like it was yesterday. I was talking to Dr. Neil Levin just a few years ago, and I asked him, I said, Dr. Levin, if you were stuck on a desert island, what key nutrients would you take? Because, you know, it's confusing for us. There are so many vitamins out there. What is the most important one? If you're like me, I don't want to take 10 to 20 pills a day. I just don't. So anyway, Dr. Levin said, Steve, we're working on this. A few years went by, and folks, here we are today. And on the show to talk with us about that, Dr. Neil Levin is here. He's a chiropractor, nutritionist, and high-level advisor to Purity Products. Dr. Levin, I remember that conversation. I do. Welcome back to the show.
3: You know, that's funny. I remember that conversation as well, and you weren't the only one who had asked me that. I've had so many patients over the years ask me just about that. Doc, you know, if you were stuck on a desert island and you could only have one thing, what would it be? Or, Doc, I don't want to take, I'm giving them five or six formulas. Doc, I just want one thing. And this super pill is the answer to that question. I brought that question back to Purity Products and I said, look, this is getting unruly. I mean, I'm giving my patients a multi. I'm giving them fish oil and krill oil. If they're over 45, they need the CoQ10. Mm-hmm. All the multis are underpowered in terms of vitamin D. So I'm giving them vitamin D. The B12s and all these multis are wrong. Folks over 50, 60 can't absorb it. I'm giving them a B12.
2: Right.
3: And they're walking out of here with a bag of pills and they're rolling their eyes at me. So I said to Purity, I'm like, guys, we got to come up with one super formula is what I called it. And they came back. It took them about a year to do it.
2: Wow.
3: And they came back with the super pill. And this is the answer. When I have somebody that says, I just want one thing.
2: Right.
3: This is what I give them, Steve, because this is the multivitamin. I'm talking about a world-class multivitamin. So, this is your krill oil. It's your fish oil. It's your CoQ10. This has got as much lutein, Steve, as an eye formula. A full 10 milligrams of a very high-end lutein. It's got the astaxanthin for the eyes. Wow. Steve, there's 2,000 international units of vitamin D. This has got the right B12 for folks in their 50s, 60s, 70s to give them that energy that they want. This is the answer. If you're only going to take one thing, hands down, the super pill is it.
2: Well, I remember the conversation very well. And to be fair, it had to have been one of those ding light bulb moments, right? I mean, this is actually huge because there is no other multivitamin on the market, at least I know of, that does this.
3: Yeah. There is none. And, you know, it's like, what do you need to take? Let's check the boxes. What do people have to take? You have to take an omega-3, whether it's fish oil or krill oil.
2: Check.
3: I like both because that's just critical for brain health and heart health, visual health. It makes your skin look great. It makes all the cells of the body work effectively. According to a recent study, 98% of us are low in omega-3s, you must take an omega-3. That's right. In here. You have to take vitamin D. If you're above Atlanta, let's say, you have to take vitamin D because for the whole winter, you're not making any. And then if you slather on the sunscreen in the summer, you're still not making any. And vitamin D is critical for everything. It signals to a tenth of the human genome. It's important for muscle health, eye health, immune health, brain health, happy mood. You want to feel good. It's your vitamin D. You got to get that in there. The average multi, Steve, is going to give you 400 international units. That's a joke. The super pill has a full 2,000 international units.
2: That's huge.
3: Of vitamin D.
2: That's huge.
3: A meaningful dose.
2: Yeah.
3: And the list goes on and on. It's 100 milligrams of CoQ10. It's the right B12. So what I hear from my patients, let's say they come in on a Monday and they're, you know, have some neck pain or back pain. I want to see them again later in the week. They come in and they're like, wow, doc, this makes a difference. This isn't like a regular multi where you take it and you hope it's going to work.
2: Right.
3: This is like, wow, I feel better. Once people start on the super pill. This is just something they get over and over and over.
2: Well, the way I view this, this is kind of a next generation new frontier of supplementation. It's where one simple pill that you have in your Elite Multi that you're talking about, an Elite Omega-3, you said, with krill oil and fish oil, and then you augment that with the cellular energizers like coenzyme Q10, talked about astaxanthin and lutein for the eyes and skin, and even ginkgo, which I don't think you mentioned, for brain health. Now, that is a great idea right there, because as we get a little bit older, things slow down. Ginkgo is great for brain health. I mean, does this all surprise you that it's never been done before?
3: You know, I've always been surprised that it hasn't been done before. But, you know, I don't get involved in the intrinsics. But when I talk to Jan over there at Purity, Jason over there, you know, this took them over a year to put together, because to get everything stabilized, because with the fish oil and the krill oil and then the multi, to make everything work just right wasn't easy. But then the benefits are so great. Let's go to this recent study. This is a recent large randomized study. This is on multivitamins.
2: This would be now, interesting. Right here.
3: The multivitamin they used isn't half the multi we're talking about right now. So this is a randomized, double-blind, placebo-controlled study performed by researchers, Steve, from Wake Forest University School of Medicine in collaboration with Brigham and Women's Hospital in Boston. That's an affiliate of Harvard. So very high-end study. 2,262 older men and women, average age 72. This was published in September 2022, so very recent.
2: Yeah.
3: What the researchers found was nothing less than shocking. They did the study over 3 years. They gave them cognitive tests at baseline. So that's thinking tests. How is this person thinking? Okay. Everybody was normal cognitively when the test began. Mm-hmm. Now, 3 years later, they redid the cognitive test. Some were on placebo, of course. Some were on the multi. The multivitamin slowed cognitive decline, Steve, by 60%.
2: No way.
3: You would have thought this would have been trumpeted from the hilltops, but you know what? The media, they love to come out and pan vitamins. So when God forbid a study comes out that doesn't show the vitamin did an amazing job, that's big headlines. Yeah. But this is major, and it's from Harvard. It's from Wake Forest, Brigham Young Hospital. It cut down cognitive decline by 60%. So that's just outstanding.
2: That's
3: Let me tell you something. The multi we're talking about here, the super pill, is order of magnitudes better. You know, just the nutrients are better. So you asked me about ginkgo before.
2: Yes.
3: So when you combine a multi with ginkgo biloba, which has wonderful support for the brain, along with krill oil and fish oil, incredible support for the brain, B vitamins, so important for the brain, and then you add our elite lutein, which has tons of brain benefits, along with skin benefits and eye benefits, this becomes just an outstanding brain formula, on top of it being great for the heart and energy. The first thing people are going to notice is energy. But this is going to work. This is protecting your brain. We all want to age gracefully. The super pill is going to help you do just that.
2: You mentioned something a while ago, why it took a year to develop this. Purity Products has been around for 25 plus years now, so they don't do anything halfway. I mean, you put the components together, and you want to make sure that it works. And when it does, you want to tell people about it, just like the super pill. It can deliver a multiple mode of action that goes way beyond just a basic multivitamin. And it boils down to what you like to call a difference maker in nutritional technologies. If you can, explain the savings here and why this is so advanced. Because I know savings is so important for so many people out there.
3: Wow, that is like such a great point. Because, you know, people used to complain about the sheer amount of stuff I would give them, right? They were also rolling their eyes at my receptionist when she gives them the number for the cost of it. Because if you go out and buy a very top quality multivitamin, and then you're going to get some krill oil and some fish oil, and you're going to get CoQ10, and the top selling CoQ10 brand is 100 milligrams. We have 100 milligrams right here. Mm-hmm. You're going to get an eye formula with 10 milligrams of a very good lutein. So I can't see doing it for less than, and you're going to get a vitamin D formula and maybe a high-end B12.
2: Yeah.
3: I don't see you doing it for less than $200. And, you know, since you're bringing up money, the fact that Purity is letting folks try a full 1 month supply of this, for $9.95. I mean, that is really, you know why they do it, Steve?
4: Why?
3: Because they want people to try it. They know this is a superior product. They're not out to lose money, Purity Products. But in essence, when you get this, they're pretty much losing money, because I think the first 1,000 calls even getting free shipping. You'll know that better than me. But I mean, between the shipping and the cost of the vitamin, they're out big money when someone gets one of these. But they know once people say, see, wow, this is really a lot better than what I was taking, they're going to want to continue.
4: You know, I think this is a good time to clarify how Purity can claim things like better joint comfort in just 7 days with a Purity Super Pill. Because, hey, let's be honest here. I mean, you can't get this benefit from a regular multi out there. It just doesn't exist. Characterize why adding the omega-3s to Purity Super Pill really leverages the science of these omega-3s from krill to reduce joint pain from exercise and activity in just 7 days.
3: This is a great study. This is double-blind, placebo-controlled out of the Journal of the American College of Nutrition. And Steve, this was done on only 300 milligrams of krill oil. It was a high-end krill oil, but it's 300 milligrams. Mm-hmm. We use 500 milligrams of krill oil, and we use something called phospho-boost krill oil. So what have they done here? They've taken out more of the sea salts, and by doing that, they concentrate up the omega-3s and the phospholipids. And so this is a really, really good krill oil. So you're going to get this benefit and then some. So in this study, in just 7 days, the folks that had knee discomfort, and I think these folks, if I remember correctly, were in their 50s. In just 7 days, Steve, they were 28% more comfortable.
4: Wow.
3: They didn't do anything different. They weren't exercising or using PT or taking NSAIDs. They added krill oil.
4: Right.
3: In 30 days, they were 38% more comfortable. Now, researchers didn't stop there. They checked their joint flexibility, their joint functionality, all improved. On top of that, they measured something called C-reactive protein, which is a marker of inflammation. And we want to see that go down. And in this study, the folks on krill oil, C-reactive protein moved nicely in the right direction, showing that not only were people more comfortable, more functional, but their blood levels of this substance, C-reactive protein, were improved. So all around, tremendous benefit. This happened in 7 days. So I can say unequivocally that if you have joint discomfort, especially knee joint discomfort, because that's what this study was on, this krill oil tea seems to work just wonderful for making people more comfortable. So if you get this Purity Super Pill and you have the common aches and pains that come along with aging or overuse or being a weekend warrior, once you start to use this for about 7 days, you should feel more comfortable.
4: Well, this is a win-win, because if you take something and it's going to make you feel better, going to make your joints feel better, you're going to want to exercise and have more activity on top of that.
3: That's universal. When I'm a chiropractor, so I see that all the time. They come in here, they're complaining, I can't exercise, I can't play golf, I can't play tennis, hiking's not comfortable anymore, I can't play with the grandkids, everything hurts. I'm going up and down the stairs, whatever it is, and I start adjusting them. And once they feel better, they get back to doing the things they want to do. So, yes, any therapy, any intervention that's going to help folks feel more comfortable tends to make them happier. And when you're happier and you're more comfortable, what do? You want to get back to your life, whether it's tennis or golf or hiking or playing with the grandkids or shopping or just doing more things. And we want all our customers to get out there and enjoy their lives.
4: And I think, Dr. Lemon, this is a perfect time to remind our listeners about the great news here in this special offer. 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I'll give out that number here in just a couple of minutes. Let's bring Dr. Neil Levin back online here with us. And as you're talking, I'm sitting here hearing this cash register going off. If I was to go out and swallow all 15 to 20 vitamin pills a day with somewhere between $200 and $300 a month, you've gone through this whole litany of things. But one of the things that you haven't mentioned just yet, you've checked off literally all of the boxes here, but you insisted that Purity include 100 milligrams of coenzyme Q10 in this formula. Now, that's for energy, right?
3: Yeah. Now, if you go to the average, I don't know, big box store, club store, the best-selling CoQ10 has 100 milligrams of CoQ10. That's a good amount of CoQ10. Mm-hmm. So we have 100 milligrams of CoQ10. Now, why is CoQ10 important anyway? 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
4: Okay.
3: When you eat some food, whether it's fat, carbohydrates, protein, the body takes those, it absorbs them, it brings them to the cells. Once in the cells, it gets into the mitochondria. And those are your little blast furnaces. That's where you turn food into cellular energy. Well, one of the linchpins to turn food into cellular energy is CoQ10. Mm-hmm. You need lots of CoQ10 to effectively make your food into cellular energy. Now, when you were 20, Steve, you made oodles of CoQ10. By the time you're 70, that number is cut in half. So when you look at a 70-year-old, they're not really moving like a 20-year-old, right? So but the question becomes, can you by orally ingesting CoQ10 in supplement form, bump your levels back up? And the answer is yes. But CoQ10, it's absorbable. But when you take it with krill oil, it goes up. It's much better absorbable. So maybe 4 or 5 times better absorbed.
4: Nice.
3: And that's what we have. We have in this krill oil, fish oil matrix. Now, one other point in CoQ10. For those out there listening that take a statin drug, and, you know, a ton of folks over 50 are on statins. They're one of the best-selling drugs out there. And we're not going to pass judgment on statins here. But the point is, if you're using a statin to lower your cholesterol because your doctor told you to, one of the side effects of statins is myalgias, is muscle pain, is discomfort. I see this all the time as a chiropractor. Mm-hmm. Folks come in and they tell me about that. It's widely held belief is that one of the reasons people get these myalgias, these muscle aches and pains from statins, is because it lowers your CoQ10 even more. So if you're taking CoQ10, if you're taking a statin, it's going to lower your CoQ10. So if you're on statins, you absolutely want a multi that has CoQ10. You want to get that CoQ10 in there. The point is, isn't it nice to know when you're taking the super pill, this also becomes your CoQ10 formula in a very absorbable omega-3 matrix.
4: Exactly. And I'm so glad you addressed that because the energy factor in this is so vitally important. If you just join us, we're talking to Dr. Neil Levin with Purity Products. You know, one of the many ingredients in here that is a clinically validated nutrient is called lutein. Now, I know you mentioned that a little bit earlier. It's plant-based superfood from marigold flowers. It's really the centerpiece of basically every single eye or vision formula out there on the market. And you guys actually use 10 full milligrams in this formula. It helps with sharper vision, helps with macular health, glare reduction. I thought that was a little surprising, which is great when you drive at night. I mean, this is great for brain function too. So, I mean, when you consider how much is in the Purity Super Pill multivitamin, Dr. Levin, Purity Super Pill, I would say at what, 40 times more here? Is that right? That's a big deal.
3: It's funny that you say that because I was just looking at the supplement facts panel on the leading multi just now when you started asking me this question, and they have a quarter of 1 milligram.
4: Wow.
3: We have 10 milligrams.
4: 10.
3: So yes, that's 40 times. That's the difference.
4: Huge.
3: So we have 40 times more lutein, and it's a very special lutein. It's called LuteMax 2020. Lots and lots of studies. Yes, it comes from marigold flowers. Mm-hmm. Yes, it's clinically tested. It's a top lutein in terms of research. And the research is plain. The benefits are for vision are amazing. So LuteMax 2020 improves contrast sensitivity. It improves glare threshold. So if you're driving at night and you know that glare that they can hit you in the eyes, that bothersome glare, this protects the eyes. It protects the eyes from blue light. Blue light is a very big problem. Like if you're looking at your computer, like I am right now, it's shining blue light in your eyes. Your cell phone, when you're outside, you get a lot of blue. You've heard of blue blockers.
4: Yes.
3: Those sunglasses, one of the things they do is block blue light. Too much blue light puts the kibosh on your sleep. So you're watching some TV or you're playing on your computer or your worst case scenario, you're bringing your cell phone to bed with you and looking at that, that's going to trash your melatonin and make it hard to sleep.
4: Yep.
3: Well, if you have enough lutein, it's almost like an internal blue blocker. It's protecting you from blue light. So, I mean, and it also boosts something called BDNF, that's brain-derived neurotrophic factor. What does that do?
4: It's memory, right?
3: That's actually the factor that helps your brain neurons grow and make new synapses. And so,
4: Nice. Yeah,
3: I mean, lutein, great for the eyes, great for the brain, amazing skin benefits. You take lutein and it helps make your skin look beautiful. So, yeah, this formula is just amazing. Imagine you take your multi, and you're going to get your multi now. You get your eye formula. You get your vitamin D formula. You get your CoQ10. And you get your omega-3 formula all in one. It's just three pills. They're soft gels, so they slide right down, easy to swallow. And you're getting a month supply from Purity for $9.95. So that is, you know, this is one of those things you hear a lot of. You hear a lot of advertising these days,
4: right,
3: Steve. You really do. I guess I'm being an advertiser right now, but I'm really a doctor that's just talking to you like I would talk to any of the patients that came in here. 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This is your foundational nutrient. 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
4: 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Dr. Neil Levin, let's have some fun here. 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
3: In 7 days, Steve, we went over it a little while ago. 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So yeah, knees, I found in my practice, this is the kind of formula that just pretty much is very joint friendly.
4: All right, considering what we know about Purity Super Pill here, do you have any testimonials that you can share?
3: Oh, yeah. I did pull four, just the first few I saw here. This guy's got a fun name, Bebop, from Lehigh Valley, Pennsylvania. He's in the age 55 to 64 bracket, rates at 5 stars. He says, best multi. I'm so happy switching to the Purity Super Pill.
4: Wow.
3: Good mix of vitamins, krill and fish oil and CoQ10. Easy to take. I feel better after just a couple of weeks.
4: Give me another one.
3: One nickname, April from Mesa, Arizona. She says, amazing. I'm 65 years old. I feel like I'm in my 30s. People say I look like I'm in my 40s. The Super Pill makes me feel amazing. I love all the Purity products.
4: All right, one more.
3: Here. Sean T. He says, so much in one pill, excellent quality. It's easier to take just one pill instead of several. Definitely a plus. I don't have time to count out pills every day, every week. Take one of these and you're good to go. I could tell an immediate difference while on this product. More energy, less health issues. Highly recommend. I have a few more here, but we can leave it there because I can tell you firsthand, my patients love this product. This is vitamin taking made easy. If you hate having all those bottles, if you hate taking 15 or 20 pills, this is your omega-3, your multivitamin, your vitamin D, your CoQ10, your I formula, your D formula, your B12 formula, all rolled into one. Amazing value, easy to take, very, very high end. So yeah, this is one of those, once people start on this, they want to continue. This is a great nutrient. And again, for $9.95, absolutely give this a try.
4: Dr. Neil Levin, we've run out of time. I better go and give out that number.
3: Time always flies by, Steve. Thanks for having me.
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9: Along with co-host Mark Holland, another edition of the Legacy and Faith Show with Paul Grant. 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
10: Hi, Mark.
9: Hey, estate planning, so important, particularly in Washington State. The current tax environment in Washington is getting, well, you said last week, it was very much in flux.
10: Yeah, that's
9: right.
10: It's
9: not a stable situation.
10: It's
9: really
10: not.
9: Things, millionaires taxed, everything's going on. It's really affecting people's estate planning. And we talked about a lot of the problems last week. You want to review that, and we'll talk about more solutions this time.
10: Yeah, so we talked about that in Washington State, there is an estate tax. You alluded to that it is the highest in the nation. That is true. Only Hawaii has exactly the same type of estate tax as Washington State does. However, their exemptions are higher, so those numbers don't get implemented until a higher number compared to Washington. But Washington State, the only community property state that has an estate tax and the highest in the nation. And we talked about some of the specifics last week and what those numbers are and what it looks like. And we also talked about that there is a lot of movement in Washington State. They, a short time ago, the estate tax, threshold was risen, but then again, the estate tax bracket, how much tax you would have to pay, was jacked up. But then it came back down because we have the millionaires tax. And so is it possible that in the future, specifically if the millionaires tax doesn't go through, that the estate tax could be back on the board to be pushed back up? And I think all of this creates a lot of insecurity in people. So the problem is that we keep talking about taxes, and yet there's very few solutions. And so many individuals are thinking, is it just best if I get out? Is it best if I just find another place? And it's a hard conversation. And last week at the very end of the show, I said, look, if you have other family issues, if you've already been thinking towards that, about leaving the state and moving to an area that has better taxing policies. But yet, if you move to Arizona, then you have an income tax versus the estate tax and sales tax, and they have a sales. So taxing policies are always going to be wherever you go, that sure. You cannot escape
9: death and taxes.
10: You cannot escape them.
9: Right.
10: So the question is, what do some of the numbers say? But more importantly, where do you want to be? And escaping for political reasons may not always be the best final decision. Is it a part of the discussion? Sure. Should it be the primary part of the discussion? Even as someone who deals with planning and taxes all the time, I really encourage people to not take that approach. And there's just so many phenomenal things in Washington State, which is why we love to live here.
9: Yeah, it's hard to think about leaving just over this issue because compared to other states, I think Washington's primo.
10: Maybe
9: California in some ways. But Washington is
10: Got the coastlines, we've got mountains, we've got nature, we've got mild winters and not as hot as summer. And so the list goes on of why people would want to be here. Mm. And one of the primary reasons they would not want to be here is because of the current flux in taxation.
9: I do know people who've left because of it.
10: Yeah, absolutely. And I've had many clients talk about it and many even pull the trigger. Mm. But so all of this then leads to this question, which is, well, if I stay, is there a way to then not be exposed to the taxes? And the answer is absolutely. There's absolutely ways that we can begin to do estate planning to protect that more of what God has placed into your hands as a good steward is moved to the areas where it should be moved. And sometimes that's not always to family. That can be to amazing nonprofit organizations, whether they're Christian or non-Christian. There are a lot of nonprofits that are doing excellent, excellent work. And in generosity, generosity is rewarded in estate tax planning. And so there's ways to mitigate and even eliminate estate taxes if indeed that would be a large goal of your planning and what you want to do. And so one of the primary ways that we assist in maneuvering and or setting up a better taxing system for estate taxes is through a revocable living trust. And of course, over the years, that has been the instrument of choice that I talk about a lot versus a will instrument. So let me do a brief review, which is there's two primary instruments that you can utilize to do estate planning. One is called a will, and that is typically a more rudimentary instrument. And a will does a couple things great. It tells us who your beneficiaries are. It tells us who is going to be in charge of your estate should you die. That's also known as an executor or a personal representative. And then it gives court instructions. And if you have minor children, very, very importantly, it talks about guardianships. So those are the four primary things that a will package can do. Tell us who receives it. It can tell us who closes the estate. It gives court instructions and it names guardians. Now, there's one thing that I did not mention, which is it has no tax language in it. It does not. It is not sophisticated enough, and it is rudimentary, so it does not include tax savings clauses that allow us then to ensure that we can take care of or utilize specifically in married couples that exemption power, the exempt amount for each individual that would not be exposed to an estate tax. So in addition, I mentioned that there's a lot of court language inside of a will. So that naturally should be kind of triggering people to think of, oh, a will then is typically utilized to go through the probate process because that's where court instructions happen. And that is oftentimes true. So a will for which is better than having nothing, because you have specific instructions of what's going on with your estate. You can also put in instructions with your personal property. So-and-so gets my wedding ring. So-and-so gets the painting on the wall that's valuable. Or these items, which are heirlooms to our family, get passed to certain individuals. All of those are very, very good things and need to be addressed and need to have our voice on.

I never use it. It is more of an antiquated way of doing estate planning, which is many estate planners, and it's very templated, would use a will. Most wills are templated. They're generally, because of their simplicity, are not handcrafted or adjusted specifically for your circumstance. The a testamentary trust then is where an attorney has tax language and puts it into the will. And then upon death, that a will then springs into action. So a will only comes to life at your death. Okay. And now the tax language comes to life. However, for most married individuals, even for most single individuals, there are joint assets. So my wife and I would have a joint bank account, which means joint is that if my wife survives me, she wins the bank account. Mm. That doesn't go to my will. So if it never goes to my will, then how does any of the taxing language ever attach to the bank account? My IRAs, I would probably leave my wife as my beneficiary. How does it ever get to the taxing language within the will? My investment accounts, we use joint if we had a will. Our house would be joint. So all of these assets now are jointly owned, which means that the surviving spouse automatically, by law, holds them in their hands, and nothing ever goes to my will where the taxing language is. So in other words, my proposition is that the taxing language ends up being useless, because while estate planning attorneys put the taxing language into the will, they don't design the estate to actually go to the will and go through the probate process. So therefore, if nothing ever goes there, the taxing language can never cover that asset. Mm. So then let's enter into a revocable living trust. Revocable, meaning full power and control. You can change anything during your lifetime. Living, it's a document that you create during your lifetime and actually move all your assets to it, save a few. We don't put IRAs, for example. And I mean IRA as a broad a title for any and all retirement assets, including Roth IRAs. Mm. Okay. All of those have tax deferred statuses. Those must remain in your name. So most, if not all, of your assets are intended to go into the revocable living trust. So if I had the Smiths that I was working with, and the Smiths had the Smith Family Trust, then we would want to take their bank account instead of their names on it, and their house instead of jointly, and their investments instead of jointly. And we'd want to put all of those into the Smith Trust. And that's because those instructions now are going to cover or go around those assets. And that's what we want, because when someone passes away, the trust doesn't die. So the trust then has instructions, including taxing language, that will cover the assets continuously. I think that a revocable living trust also does a lot of other very convenient things during your lifetime. Number one, if you had any change of heart. So let's say you put in one church, but then you wanted to support a different church, or one missionary, but they retire, and that you wanted to support one organization, but they either shut down or they had a change of direction. And so you wanted to make an adjustment. Well, you go back to the into the trust. You make the change in the document, and because all the assets are held by that document, all the assets change to that new instruction. Mm. So updating your estate plan is far more simplistic. If indeed you had charities tucked in your will, then, but you

0: had beneficiary designations to your kids on your bank account, investment, IRA, then the charity in your will is actually not going to participate in any of those assets because, again, when we use a transfer on death or a beneficiary designation, it never goes to the will. So therefore, the charity that you wanted to give 10% to never receives the 10% because the plan was never set up properly. It was done to try to avoid probate instead of actually get to the will. So it's more inconvenient, and most estate plan visions are not realized when using a will instrument. Even some of the most simplistic, rudimentary desires, such as, I want to give a gift to my church when I die. That is not going to be realized if you use a will and you use all your assets on beneficiary designated. So a revocable living trust is able to hold taxing instructions, whereas a will, even if it does, there is a high probability that those instructions will never be realized.
1: 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Current tax environment in Washington State, how you can do proper estate planning with Paul Grant. How do people get in touch with you, Paul, for help?
0: Yeah, head over to our website, legacyandfaith.com. 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
1: Along with co-host Mark Holland, looking at the current tax environment in Washington State and how you can do proper estate planning for that. And I wrapped up that last segment with the statement that if you want to save taxes, it's really a trust you need, not a will.
0: Yeah, the right instrument is really necessary. And the bottom line is that if the assets never get pulled into the plan where all the tax language is, then that asset will pass it'll be ran around the taxing language, and that doesn't accomplish the purpose. Yeah. So a revocable living trust, a holding container where all your assets go into, all the assets, even during your lifetime, are surrounded by those taxing instructions versus a will. The taxing instructions don't start until you die, and very few assets actually are pulled into the will by design because people want to avoid probate. Well, a revocable living trust can do both. It can avoid probate when properly done, solve taxing issues when properly done, and many other things.
1: Okay, well, are there other taxes that need to be considered in estate planning besides the estate tax?
0: Yeah. So an estate tax is one of them. There's both a federal estate tax and there is a Washington state estate tax.
1: Now, but income tax currently in Washington.
0: In Washington, I would disagree. I mean, so I don't see how how the capital gains tax could be considered an excise tax. I think that is a legal fallacy, and it is the Supreme Court getting to a conclusion by breaking legal protocol. Mm. So that was not properly done, and it's unfortunate. And so so we'll see what happens with the income tax as it is implied to the millionaires.
1: Which contributes to this instability and a lot of angst about the current tax environment in Washington.
0: Yeah, so even with that instability, proper estate planning is really required because there are so many other taxes. Now, there's income tax that we're always worried about. Well, that's your CPA's job to assist you really with the income tax. That's not me. But as far as how an inheritance is then taxed in the hands of an inheritor, that is me. And so, did you know that a properly well-designed trust can actually save your inheritor's income tax on an annual basis after you've passed away? And that would be shocking even to most CPAs and even to a lot of attorney colleagues. So a well-designed trust can actually, it's moving assets to those that you love, but in the right way. So in the right way is, did we accomplish the estate tax protections to the best of our ability over your assets so that they pass estate tax free, or at least highly mitigated estate taxing? And not only that, but is it handed off so that your beneficiaries can utilize their inherited trust in the best way? And so there are opportunities then to hand off an inheritance to the next generation or to those that you love in a better taxing environment and a more stable taxing environment. And that includes estate tax, generation skipping tax, and income tax all combined. So let me play this story out really quick. If you have been very blessed in your life and you have done well and you have accumulated some wealth that is going to go to the next generation, if you do not take care of the estate tax at your level and you use a will or you use beneficiary designations or you gift money incorrectly, you give money to the next generation improperly, then what that is going to do is you pay an estate tax at your level after your death. Just to give a significant amount of money to the next generation. And if they don't resolve the estate tax, it's going to be exposed to an estate tax again. If you have a conservative beneficiary, they use the money with honor and respect, and they don't go on spending sprees, and they don't have holes in their pockets, right? They're not the prodigal son who demanded the inheritance and then squandered it all. By the way, almost 80% of all inheritance is spent within 2 years, no matter what the amount is. Mm. And so if you get one of the 20%ers that actually is going to preserve, use it wisely, grow it, then if you didn't resolve the estate tax, you're handing a secondary estate tax to your children so that when they die, it's going to be exposed again, or they have to spend a lot of money to resolve it at their level. When a properly designed trust is created, it can actually reduce and eliminate the estate tax generation by generation. And so it's not just your estate tax that we're thinking about. We need to think in terms of generational wealth and generational legacy. God thinks about generations. He's very generationally minded. He wants us to do well in our spiritual lives and in our financial lives so that we can hand a spiritual legacy and a financial legacy to the next generation so that when they were raised in the way that they should go and they do not depart from it, they will be responsible spiritually and financially and hand it off to the next generation. And it can perpetuate the building of the kingdom of God and help society perpetually. So God is very generationally minded. We need to be generationally minded. And you go, Paul, I don't have that much. I have a home and I have a modest investment account and a modest IRA. But if it is passed in the right way, and if it is held onto and utilized with integrity, does it have the opportunity to grow? Does it have the opportunity to continually perpetuate, to do great work? And my philosophy and what I would envision is, yes, it could. So even if you're starting with a modest estate, what is the vision that you have that you want to pass off? And when we have beneficiaries that are going to honor, respect, and use what is given to them well and for kingdom purposes, then that can be handed generation to generation. So the estate tax can be cut off. And it can be cut off perpetually. A better taxing every single year with income taxes, when done properly, can be handed to the next generation. And lastly, if I received an inheritance, the IRS expects me to spend it all. They expect me to be a part of the 80% group. And so they don't believe I'm going to be a part of the 20% group. So if I am a part of the 20% group, do you know that without proper estate planning, that when I die, if I held it into a trust, that it actually gets taxed again when it goes to my kids? Mm. It's called a generation skipping tax. So proper estate planning should resolve all three of these taxes and give a greater sense of security, a greater foundation, not just for you, but for your family to build on. Not just because you have a tax issue. You may not have a tax issue, but what is the next generation going to do with it? Are they going to take the vision and run with it? Or are they going to be the 80 percenters? So there are other estate and other tax issues that should be considered when we have this big conglomerate discussion of taxes. But also, if you have a special needs child, if you have someone who doesn't manage money well, look, not everyone manages money well. It's not everyone's gifting. It doesn't mean they're a bad inheritor. It means they don't have that specific skill set or haven't learned the skill set of managing money. That's fine. A trust could be a great instrument to put some really good financial boundaries and or tools within it so that they can use it over the rest of their life if that would be important to you. Protect that special needs child. You don't have to disinherit them. So there are always other family values, special needs considerations. What if you wanted to leave something to grandchildren, but they're younger or they're in their 20s and you wanted to leave something a little more significant to them? What if you've lost a child and it's going to go to that child's children? So in other words, only a specific couple of grandchildren who are already through the ringers because they've lost parents. These things need to be looked at. And there's so many more reasons than just tax to use a revocable living trust. It's why I often say it is the choice instrument to do estate planning by. It's more flexible for the creator, easier to change, holds all your assets, protects you during your lifetime, and we can implore a vision that you have so that this can be a generational blessing if indeed that would be your vision.
1: Okay, proper estate planning in the current tax environment, the last couple of shows. Very timely discussion. And if you need help with this subject in your estate planning, how do people get in touch with you, Paul?
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3: 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If a situation applies to you, then we encourage you to seek specific legal advice. Please do not rely upon any discussions from this program in place of having a personal relationship with your attorney. Any listener question that may have been answered also does not constitute legal advice and does not establish a client-attorney relationship.
4: The preceding pre-recorded program was paid for by Planning with Purpose Incorporated and does not necessarily reflect the views or opinions of KVI management or staff.
5: The following pre-recorded program is paid for by the advertiser and does not necessarily reflect the views and opinions of KVI management and staff.
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8: Hey, Rock, good morning.
9: Hey, good morning, guys.
8: How you doing?
9: Good. I woke up, surgically removed my pillow from my right ear.
8: I know that.
9: I got a death grip on my coffee, and I'm sweating 1040, so I'm ready to go.
8: I love it.
9: Yeah, so I actually talked to Tony a couple days ago. I have a 67 Camaro with a turbo 350 in it, and she's no garage queen, but she's, you know, a good looking car, but not a high dollar car. And currently the transmission is leaking transmission fluid at a proficient rate, so I need to do something. I need to pull the tranny and get the seal fixed, which then makes me wonder, well, should I think about upgrading the transmission? So that's kind of where I'm at. I'm hoping you guys can convince me one way or the other what I should do.
8: Well, I don't recall again how much horsepower. Was that the crate engine?
9: Yeah, it's the Chevy Crate 290 horse. So from what I understand, it's the stock crate motor with a Otter cam in it.
8: Well, and this would be something that Russ might be able to add some wisdom to. The cam, you said, was a 450 lift intake and exhaust?
9: Yeah.
10: Well, that's...
8: Yeah. How lumpy a cam is that?
10: Well, it's not the duration part would tell us more of that. And what the lobe center of the camshaft is.
8: Do you know those other specs, Rod?
9: Yeah, I wrote those down. Let me
10: Well, that part really doesn't matter too much because the cam, the motor's basically, let's say, 300, 325 horse, somewhere in there.
8: Well, but we were talking about stall converters. I think he's got a 2000 and it still feels a little lazy until it starts climbing up, so...
10: Okay, well, in that
8: kind of a
10: case.
8: He needed 2,500, so that's where I thought cam specs might help.
10: It does, but to pick the ideal converter for the application. But you were talking about the leaks, and the Turbo 350 is actually a pretty good unit. There's millions of them out there. If they're done right, they'll hold up to pretty decent power.
8: I mean, yeah. Oh, that's what I was mentioning was on the show. Unless you're driving it like an angry teenager, you know, you're not, you don't need the billet input shaft or.
10: Yeah, know. They're in.
8: They're
10: yeah,
8: solid.
10: If they develop a leak, you can fix them. They're pretty relatively. It's nice. That car is, you know, the tranny guy's dream car. Get it in. And if you have to, if the front pump seal's leaking, no thing. Pull the trans down, fix it, wind it back together. But you're at a good point right then to change converters if it needs more converter. So, because it's going to be laying there if you pull the trans out to reseal it because it's leaking. So you kind of got a combined repair. Is what I'm
9: getting at. Exactly what I'm thinking is obviously the transmission will be out. So it's a good time to fix the problems that it has. It shifts good. You know, I feel like the tranny's healthy, but
10: you can just reseal them. We do that all the time. If it, they leak from a number of places. It's output, shift shaft, speedo slug. If it's front pump or converter seal, that's a trans. Got to come. You got to back the trans out of there to fix. But any of the other stuff
8: we discussed, though, we'll pull the guts out and make sure, because I've had plenty of a good working 350 that the high clutch was fried.
10: Yeah, so. Till you touch it. And
8: Yeah. And it may already be shift kitted. Like I said, those turbo 350s, there's hardly a virgin 350 out there. Most of them have been through once before. So Somebody may have already shift kitted it, which is why it feels nice. But
10: well, we've got those cars with turbo 350s out there that make 400, 450. And, you know, for a driver car that you like to go do a smoke show once in a while or whatever, they hold up pretty darn good.
8: Yeah, I think that we just need to, you know, fine-tune that the stall speed on your converter and make it happy.
10: Yep. It might want a little more.
9: Yeah, because it's just lazy out of the hole, and it shifts up fast. Unless you're on the gas, you know, and then it's got a decent bark into second gear.
10: Good. But, okay. So it's, that's perfect. But I don't know that I'd tell you to throw it away. Mm-hmm. You know, you got lots of choices if you want to change up. But the Turbo 350, I don't think it gets the merit it deserves.
8: Yeah. Oh, yeah. Yeah. No, we've, like Russ said, we've got him out there with 500 horse easy. And it would be the most cost-effective thing to do. You know, yes, you can go with a turbo 400, but you're not making the power to warrant it, and then you're talking a big deal.
10: Yeah, it's kind of a change-up to do.
8: Yeah. I mean, if you're going to change anything, I would convert it to the 4L60E, as we discussed, but that's an entirely different monetary neighborhood.
10: It's expensive to do.
8: Yeah.
10: But then you got, you know, you get the best of both worlds electronically.
8: They've
10: controlled.
8: Got an extra low first gear, so it'll really come out of the hole hard and then still, you know, cruise on down the freeway beautifully. But no, if you like your 350, we can certainly, you know, put the polish on that.
9: Yeah. And you had kind of talked about the locking torque converter.
8: Yeah.
9: And what it would require. If it wasn't the E model, I guess, the 4L60E.
8: Right, if it was a 4L60 up to, you know, which is a 87 to 92.
9: So you were saying you'd need another switch on the dash or something?
8: Well, yeah. I mean, it's an electronic solenoid that applies that converter clutch. And so we have to add power to do that. But because it doesn't have a computer to run it, I find it best if you run it through a toggle switch and then a brake switch. That way, when you apply the brakes, it automatically interrupts it. And then after that, once it locks up, you know, it's going to lock up as soon as it hits fourth gear. And there may be times where you don't want that converter clutch on, and that's where you just reach over and kill the power with your toggle switch. But it's more for when you're under cruise and you want it, those RPMs down and... get the better fuel economy, and you just click on that, you know, lockup converter. You become the computer that you don't have in there.
10: Yeah. You got a computer in that thing? Yeah, it's me.
9: My heart, My hard drive shot, though. So
8: I know what you mean. My hard drive's on overload.
10: Uh-huh. Exactly. But if you need help with it, Tony's shop could do the, you know, the. But if you need help with it, Tony's shop could do the, you know, the search and destroy on the leak problem.
8: Oh, for sure.
10: And then, you know, if the trans is coming out to get resealed and inspected, mm-hmm. that's the time to do it. And, you know, if you don't know how many miles it's got on it or the whole history of the trans, it might be time to freshen it up. And they use, you know,

0: super high quality parts and they live a long, long time.
1: Yeah. Good. Yep.
2: Yeah. Yeah, and I've had this car a long time now. It's hard to believe even when I think about it. But I got it and it had that tranny in it, so I don't know the history at all.
0: Okay.
2: And it had the original 327, which was getting tired, so I just decided to throw the crate motor in and get it back running like that.
0: Did you keep the 327?
2: Yeah, I think I did.
0: It's
2: on a stand.
0: Who's a good boy?
1: So is that the factory original engine?
2: I believe it is.
1: Yeah. Wow, you could put that back to a numbers matching car. Wow.
0: Yeah, and even if it's not a special car, the more years we go here, it's already a 67. Next year's going to be its birthday. So, it's going to be a round number birthday.
1: Yeah.
2: Yeah.
1: And unlike that Chevy Citation you had, this Camaro actually is going to appreciate. I look at cars today and I just, who's going to own one of these late model cars and 30 years down the road, man, I wish I had that, whatever, that Prius or my Citation, right? I mean,
0: we have a good listener.
1: They just don't build anything with any class anymore. I mean, shy a late model Corvette or something. But
0: we have a longtime listener that actually brought his two-tone tan and brown Chevy Citation by the shop. I got to admit, it's a cream puff, too.
1: Or the fishbowl. The AMC Pacer.
0: Oh, yeah. You mean,
1: it's a classic.
0: Well, yeah, you got to have your Wayne's World sound effects. Right. Bohemian Rhapsody.
1: Yeah.
0: Yeah, that's funny. So, yeah, that's what you want to do is all doable. The Turbo 350, I don't think they get the merit they should get. I've had plenty of them. I tell you the truth, I don't know if I ever broke one.
1: Yeah.
0: I tried.
1: I beat the heck out of the one in my old 71 Monte Carlo. Good transmission.
0: Yep. And you put good parts in them, and they're even tougher.
1: Yeah.
0: So, yeah, that's our story. We're probably going to stick to it.
1: Yep.
0: At least till the next hour.
2: Okay. Sounds good. I'll be talking to you, Tony.
1: All right, sounds good, Rod.
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0: Hey, Michael, good morning.
4: Hey, good morning. How's it going?
0: Going great.
4: Awesome. Hey, I am curious about a recommendation for an aftermarket oil filter for a 1992 F-250. It's got the Gasser 460.
0: Yeah.
4: I don't know if you guys are you guys familiar with the stock oil cooler on that thing?
0: You're talking about you want an oil cooler aftermarket one?
4: Yeah, but I was curious if you knew where I started. So I pulled off the existing oil cooler. And I want to replace it. The existing one is kind of an odd design. I think they're a little bit known to fail.
1: Are we talking engine oil cooler?
0: Transmission?
4: Yes, an engine oil cooler. Yes.
0: Okay. Okay, so it's auxiliary.
1: Got it. Cooler. Got okay.
4: You. Yes, yes. So the original design, the antifreeze and the oil flow through the same unit, and the antifreeze cools off the oil just a little bit.
0: Mm-hmm.
4: Kind of a weird design. Most people pull them off, whatever. So I'm looking at a radiator style Doral or something like that. But when I'm not,
0: Doraley makes really good. Their coolers are real high quality.
4: Okay.
0: That's one way to go. There are others. There's actually quite a few. But that one is a tried and true. They've been around for a long time. We use their stuff. We use their electric fan when we convert away from a mechanical fan and go to an all-electric shrouded fan setup. We use theirs. And then they've got a slope controller, which basically, like some of your electric fans draw like 20 amps. And when all of a sudden you're sitting there at a dead idle, a stoplight, and the fans kick on, if it does not have a slope where it brings the voltage in, kind of starts the fans off slow, then brings them up to full speed, it goes wham. Yep. It literally drags down the alternator, and some cars will die. They'll go and die at the light. So the nice thing about the slope control is they go on and off at a preset engine temp, and they slope in and they slope out. So they're very cool.
4: And is that fan for the oil cooler or for the radiator?
0: That's a fan for the radiator. And then it also draws through the oil cooler, too, because you're stacked. Your oil cooler is up in front of the radiator, right?
4: Yes, it would be. That's where it has to mount it.
0: Yep, so and that's where I put
4: the real that's the real question, though. The actual question is, I'm trying to figure out, there's like one YouTube video, and you know, I need a, you know, like a Summit Racing, because where the oil cooler came off the engine block, you know, you got to bolt something on there. You need, you know, your 10 feet of tubing or whatever. You got to do a remote mount oil cooler, oil filter. So I'm just trying to figure out the overall design. And I know you can't design on the radio. You can fix on the radio, but
0: it's a little harder.
1: You know, but what you're describing tells me that somebody already knows, like Dirayli or whoever, they already know that this is all required. Somebody makes an entire kit.
0: Yeah, probably so. And Dirayli would be like one of those companies that would do it. If you've got the factory cooler, they may have a direct replacement.
4: Okay. And, I'll contact Dirayli. And they definitely have a cooler, and they've got kit and barbs and all that kind of stuff.
0: Yeah, there's other companies. C-Trab makes real high-quality stuff. But I don't know if you'll find that they make OE stuff. They make you know, pod coolers for Indy cars and stuff like that. I mean, they do. They do real upper endy stuff. But Dirayli, we've used their stuff for years and years and years. I used to sell it in speed shop days, 35 years ago. They've been around.
4: Okay.
0: Yeah, you might just go to their online catalog, look your truck up by application. They might go, replacement cooler for towing package truck.
4: Yeah.
0: That'd be awesome.
4: I'll contact them. I don't think it's that plug and play because I just can't find anything, but I will contact them, absolutely. And I'm less concerned about the actual cooler itself from Dirayli or whatever and more about, you know, the actual setup. Where am I going to stick the remote-mounted oil filter, et cetera, et cetera. And so I don't know if there's any best practices out there for this engine or not.
0: Well, keeping the oil filter.
4: I got a bit more research.
0: Keeping the oil filter where it's easy to access, and when you change the filter, it doesn't pour oil all over something.
4: Yes.
0: Is that your spot? Yes.
4: Okay. Yeah, no, that makes sense.
0: Yeah.
4: All right. Well, I'll do some more research. And I got a softball question for you. What about a recommendation on a manual pressure brake bleeder? Can you recommend a product on the radio?
0: I don't know the product, the product names off the top of my head for that. But I'd have to actually look it up.
4: Orion and Motive and some other ones,
0: there's
4: Chinese parts and leaking and all that stuff.
0: I don't have a good answer for you. The guys at my shop would.
4: Maybe I'll call the shop.
0: Yeah, call me at Dr. Injector in Federal Way, and I can walk across the room and go, "Hey, Wardy, what if we need one of these? Which one do you like?" And he'll probably have. Sure, and we'll share that.
4: I love it.
0: Yeah, doable thing.
4: Tony, thank you.
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0: Hey, Russ, good morning.
5: Well, good morning, Tony and Russ.
0: Hi there. Hello there. Well, Bonnie Lake, it's, you know, that's where I'm at, too, pretty much.
5: Well, I'm a advocate of Tom Turner, a dreadful way. I call Bonnie Lake, Sunny Lake.
0: Bunny Lake.
5: Anyway, I have two questions. One for break-in oil. The engine takes, it's an air-cooled 2050. I got new bores and stuff. Can I use 2050 oil and just put a lot of ZDDP in it from Lucas?
0: You know, some of the 2050 oil has ZDDP in it. Like
1: Driven?
0: Kendall, Driven. Uh-huh. We use Driven at the shop.
1: Kendall GT1 competition.
0: Yep, the Kendall GT1 2050 has ZDDP in it.
1: Yep. And, you know, I was talking to a machinist friend of mine about that because we had an additive to put in the new stuff that doesn't have the additive.
0: Yeah.
1: And he says, yeah, you can do that, but how long runtime is there before it actually blends in and is protecting? It's like, oh, good point. You know, when you first fire
0: probably not too long.
1: Well, but you are pulling, you know, you've poured in this additive on top of your 5 quarts and it's pulling, you know, oil right through the pump that doesn't have the additives. And so, I get it.
0: It's made to readily mix.
1: Yeah.
0: Like you, I get what you're saying. I get the point.
1: Yeah.
0: You got to have that egg beater go for a little while to get it to actually blend
1: Right.
0: everywhere
1: right.
0: and throughout.
1: And so,
0: whereas
1: yeah.
0: a break-in oil that has ZDDP in it,
1: right.
0: It's already blended.
1: And that's, yeah, that's why we just started doing some research and just bought the oils that already have it.
0: Yep, that's what we do.
1: For the flat tap.
0: We use Driven in them.
1: Yep.
0: And then Driven's one. If you find Kendall, the GT1 2050, if that's your weight that you're using, that'll have it in it. I suppose you could actually just go to your cocktail bar, throw in a quart of oil, throw in the ZDP.
1: Right.
0: And then dump it in, but I don't know if you have to be that.
1: So one other question then, Russ, would be, is this an engine that you had rebuilt by a machinist, a shop?
6: Yes.
1: Okay.
6: Yeah.
1: So the other thing you might want to do just to maintain warrantability, you might ask your engine builder specifically, what oil do you want me to use as break-in?
6: Okay, I'll do that.
1: You know,
6: I did break-in oil on Google, on Amazon, you got 30 weight, and the engine calls for 2050 weight, so I was wondering if I could use the 30 weight break-in oil or just...
0: Sure, you can.
1: And okay. Like I said, the engine builder might prefer the 30 over the 2050. I mean, so keep them in the loop. That way, if there's any question on a problem with the engine, he's, oh, well, you didn't use the right oil.
0: Yeah, well, and
6: right.
0: If it's a street motor, you know, for the break-in period, we usually go, when we do an engine at the shop, or new, replacement engine, or build one. We usually go 500 miles and have the vehicle come back, and we do a once-over nut and bolt tightening session, make sure there's no leaks, weeps, anything like that. We like to pull the filter off, cut it open, take a peek, and see what comes out in the oil piece. It goes into a straining kind of device so we get the look. And if all looks happy and all that, then we put oil in it and say, see you in 3,000 miles or whatever the interval's going to be. But that's basically what we do at the shop. So.
6: My second question for Tony, Russ was talking a couple of weeks ago about transmission, changing the transmission fluid. And I have a Toyota with 233,000 miles on it, and I know the transmission fluid has never been changed. Should I just leave it or change it?
0: Dun, dun, dun. Dun, dun,
1: dun. You know, I cannot honestly say that I have seen a transmission fail that hadn't been serviced and somebody changed a fluid and suddenly the transmission dies. If you're selling that car and I drove it and I liked it and I look at the transmission fluid and it's dark brown and ugly and I don't know the history on it, I'm going to service it. You know, your transmission is a critical component like the engine. It likes clean fluid. You never had it done and it's working fine. Your call, personally, if it were mine, I'd be changing the fluid. But I don't drain and fill. If it's got a pan, that pan is coming off so that I can look at the magnet and I can break open the filter and make sure that there's no hidden contaminants, excessive metal on the magnet or friction material in the filter.
6: Okay, I'll do that. You know, I'll just go ahead and change it. But I know that I've had the car about 3 years. There's no problem. But I listened to the show a couple of weeks ago, and I'm going, Russ goes, well, ask Tony. So, I'm asking Tony today.
0: Yeah, you got to do it in studio.
1: Right.
6: Yeah.
0: You know what Tom Turner would tell you, Russ, and he probably has told you this. take a chance. Columbus did, and he's dead. He would say that to you right now.
6: Yeah. How's he doing?
0: You know, he's, you know, if his mobility and his vocal thing didn't suck so bad, he's
1: good
0: old Tom.
1: He'd be sitting right next to us here.
0: He'd be here right now. If he could be, but the getting around thing is not great for him, and that's a sad part. Nonetheless, I still go down, we break cookies together at Episode, tell some lies. And, you know, he's okay. But his voice lasts till it gets so soft you can barely hear it, maybe 10 minutes. You know, so that's another problem. You can't sit there and make vocal noises like I do for 3 hours. So, of course, I talk to myself if I didn't have you to talk to. So.
1: True story.
0: It's true. I talk to myself all the time.
3: 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Back to the Pit Stop.
0: Hey, Dallas, good morning.
7: Yes, you guys are making me smile.
0: Oh, you know, we're perfect. Trying. We're trying. It's we always have a good time doing this. And you should come sit in on a show.
1: Yeah.
0: And be in here.
1: Join us.
0: When we go to break and the microphones are off. Then it's like regular shop talk. Or fishing boat talk. Whatever.
1: You're
0: talk.
1: Right.
0: Yeah. So what's going on? You got a 08 Ford Ranger?
7: 2008 Ford Ranger. Yes, sir. And just noticed yesterday that my heat was on. And then it was off. I shut it down, restarter, and it's not on. Then comes on as I'm driving, and off again.
0: Now, are you talking about the blower, the fan, or are you talking about heat? Just getting heat.
7: Heat from the vents.
0: Okay. And it goes like from cold and then warm, cold and warm. Do you ever hear a gurgling noise when you turn your radio down enough? You go around a corner or something like that, and you kind of hear a glub, glub, gurgle, gurgle underneath the dash, or it sounds like it's coming from the dash.
7: No, sir.
0: Well, you might not, but some cars you will. And then the heat will kind of work, then not work, and it usually has low coolant.
1: Yeah. The first thing people complain about when they have a coolant leak is my heater's not working. Unless I rev the engine really high going down the road, and then it works, but I come to a stop, and it's blowing cold again.
0: Mm-hmm.
1: Yep.
0: So that's the first thing to check, and, you know, here it is early morning. Your car's probably nice and cold, so you can open the radiator without fear.
1: Yeah.
0: And fire the thing. Have you looked at coolant lately, or actually taking the radiator cap off and make sure that there's some in there?
7: Well, I'm not wearing pants right now. Rush,
0: but that's okay. Well,
1: we can't see it, so it's all good.
0: You know, it's like I have an old car friend, actually a boat racer friend, and he would call up and at the shop, and there'd be a little pause, and he'd go, "What are you wearing?" And then when the real Jake from State Farm commercials were out, I would answer, "Khakis." Hey, so that's my feeling.
1: Yeah,
0: if it comes and goes, but the blower, the fan works. You know, you crank it up and it blows. You can hear it and feel it.
7: Yes, sir.
0: Okay, well then,
7: yes, sir.
0: That part, that's good. But most likely, it's a low on coolant.
1: Right, and needless to say, once you and you can't just fill up the coolant recovery bottle, that recovery tank, the plastic thing, that won't fill it up. You got to take the radiator cap off if it has that.
0: I think it does. Oh wait,
1: yeah. And then, of course, if you do top it off, you will solve your problem. But now you need to get to your local mechanic with a box of donuts and have him find out where that coolant went.
0: All right.
1: It doesn't evaporate and it doesn't use it. It's got to leak out somewhere.
0: Unless it goes out the exhaust pipe, but it would start to run poorly.
1: It's, yeah, right.
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8: Had enough of the car talk yet?
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8: 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The Northwest Auto Show begins in just a few minutes. Russ Randall will be live in studio to hear from you. So if you've got a question about that beautiful hot rod, give us a call. 206-421-5757. That's 206-421-5757. We'll be right back after the news. Don't go anywhere.
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13: President Trump is hoping gas prices will go down because of a new oil deal with Venezuela. Trump said Friday the U.S. has secured majority control of over 65 billion barrels of oil in Venezuela, which more than doubles American oil reserves, greatly increases our oil supply, and will substantially lower gas prices for all Americans. A teleprompter operator for President Trump is being ordered to pay a fine for using his knowledge of Trump's speeches to place bets on Kalshi. Scott Carr has more from Washington.
14: On Friday, the Commodity Futures Trading Commission announced Gabriel Perez must pay the more than $107,000 in profits he made by placing prediction market bets, along with a civil penalty of $65,000. The agency says Perez used material, non-public information to make trades on Kalshi. The White House put him on leave in July.
13: Mexicali's travel security alert is canceled. The U.S. Embassy and Consulate of Mexico activated the suspension Tuesday after an alleged armed attack by the Los Rusos gang. There are high risks due to terrorism, crime, and kidnapping because criminal groups fight for narco trafficking and human smuggling routes. NASA is launching a new telescope into space. Tom Costello has more.
15: The Nancy Grace Roman telescope will orbit a million miles from Earth. We went into NASA's clean room to see how it will peer through vast stretches of space.
16: So we can actually see back to about 600 million years after the Big Bang.
15: This telescope is going to revolutionize our understanding of the stars because its field of view is 100 times greater than that of Hubble. So that will allow it to see thousands of planets, millions of galaxies, billions of stars that we have no idea are even out there.
13: The telescope is scheduled to launch aboard a SpaceX Falcon Heavy rocket from Kennedy Space Center Sunday morning at 7:26 a.m. Eastern. Live coverage of the liftoff will begin at 6:20. I'm Lisa Taylor.
0: 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Yeah. 253-927-2079. 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
0: And good morning, everybody, and welcome to live broadcasting on 570 KVI from downtown Seattle, Washington. Normally looking out over the Salish Sea from the posh and palatial studios here, the high atop the Gem Plaza.
1: I know, we're back to...
0: it's dark out there.
1: Back to this.
0: What? Can't see nothing. But it was a nice drive in. It was actually raining a little bit in downtown Seattle. And we'll do a little PSA here. After you've had weeks of dry weather, all the vehicles are going back and forth, well, are pretty much sitting in traffic jams, not really going anywhere, but that constant buildup of a little bit of oil and whatever that comes from mostly vehicles, trucks, buses, whatever, gets on the roads. Well, and you don't really notice it at all. It's not a thing until it rains. And the roads get greasy is what they call it. So if it's first time out and in the rain and it's just rained, even just a splash on the roads, you might woe up or do a little brake test somewhere along the way before you shove a car into a corner to see just how many G's you can pull. Just because what happens is it won't do what you expect it to do. So it happens a lot. And this is also a good time before the next month or two, which, you know, we're going to have rain. It's just the way it is here. Take a good look at the tires. Make sure they're aired up right. Helps with mileage anyway. And if it's time for tires or they just don't have the grip they did, you might in the next month or so consider it before we get into lots of rain and who knows what else. But hey, you are just tuning in. This is the Northwest Auto Show. And we talk cars here. And pretty much anything, cars. Cars, trucks, trailers, towing, you name it, we do it. Shout out to our pal Ron, the owner of Ron, the Chevy guy, the they-them Chevy guy. Come in the studio, solo envelope. And the last show I was on, because I played hooky last weekend. I know you guys, you want to ding me for doing that, but every once in a while I need a weekend off. And what I did was I went to a flat track race and watched my grandkids develop skills, which was a lot of fun. And they actually did a great job. Each time I see them go around the track, quarter mile track, little kids, you know, PW gas bikes and then an electric Stasek kind of a bike. Or it's called the gas, but it's electric, if that makes sense. Anyhow, Ron, the Chevy guy, sent for he owns a company called Lamination Nation, I think. We're guessing, but it's got a refrigerator magnets at the shop and at home from Ron. And we had talked with Amanda and Christine Barker about the Hot Barker Night Show a couple weeks back. And it was great talking to them, and they did a great job with the show. It's going to be bigger and better next year and all that. But anyway, it's the Hot Barker Nights car show logo with the checkered flags. And that's pretty cool. So Ron, I'm going to share that. I'll make sure to send one off to the Barker ladies. Courtesy of Ron, they, them. Thanks again. And if you're listening to this show live, which you are, there's a good reason for it. Because we have great local sponsors. People we know, work with all the time, utilize their services, products, and knowledge. Which is, it's handy to have people that you can lean on. Redhead Steering Gears. Today is the Redhead Steering Gears text line. Our phone number is all working just fine. Are we happy?
1: As far as I know, no one's called in yet, so we'll have to find out.
0: No one's called in yet. Oh, how will they win the Lucky Dog Care Package?
1: As far as I've been told, the number works, so we'll see here.
0: Okay, well, and Redhead Steering Gears text line is 206-421 5757. Our call-in line, hey, same phone number, 206-421-5757. Give a call. Austin, our producer here, the Austin Smith in the booth, he will get you on my screen. I'll know you're there. He'll start honking horns at me to let me know to pick up the phone. We are doing a Lucky Dog Care Package.

0: Austin will ask you for a name and a number. And at the end of the show, about 8:45, it's a three-hour-long show, gang. He swizzles the names up in a KVI mug, reaches in, draws out a name and a number, and that's the winner of the Lucky Dog Care Package. 2 weeks ago, it was Dan in Tacoma. He was, if you're keeping track, caller number one. Yeah, I talked to Dan and got this package off to him. So he's hopefully enjoying all that. It was products. This is some of my vendors. Help us with putting together a good care package. Of course, it's got Doctor Injector, FSM, fuel system maintenance product in it. And KVI swag. We have Nebo lighting, which is the they make cool, small, handy-sized, really bright lighting for...
1: The best lighting.
0: They're cool.
1: They're so useful.
0: Oh, by the way, they make tons of other ones.
1: Mm.
0: And they range from not much money to quite a bit of money. But nonetheless, the one that you got and the one that I use every day is just a handy-sized thing. I like it. Anyway, so Nebo lighting... Kirkland Transmissions kicked in, T-shirts, E-rings. AC Delco's kicked in, Jasper Engines kicked in. Performance Preps kicked in, of course. And we put together a package of stuff you're actually going to use. It has value. I mean, it's get free shipping. Brown truck comes right to your door. And that's all you need to do to win that is just be a caller. Every caller goes in the bucket. We give it a stir. One lucky winner at the end of the show gets it. We've got our other sponsors. Of course, I mentioned Performance Prep Federal Way. We'll talk a little bit about the week at the shop. It's kind of funny how everything happens at once. Like, we get a Mustang convertible in, then another shows up. Back-to-back Mustang convertibles. Lincoln Continental suicide door, big 60 to 66-ish type cars. You get one in, and then the next day another one comes in. And we'll have Corvette week 1 week. We'll have old Ford pickup week the next week. Then it goes on and on. But one of the Mustangs had a kick-away or tilt-away steering in it, which I've never seen in a Mustang. It was a factory option. You open the door, the steering wheel tilts up and to the right about 4 inches. Kind of like the early T-Birds had the unlock the column, but the whole column tilted over to the right. This goes to the right and up. When you shut the door, the car won't start until you put the steering wheel back straight in front of you and the door is closed. Then the car will start. What's funny about it is I had to have known about that. So I've ridden and known dozens and dozens of Mustang aficionados over the years. That particular option I'd not actually seen work till this week. So there you go. Not bad. Old guy learned something new. Auto Care Alliance, autocarealliance.com. 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If you email me, I will answer you. One of the emails I got, and it's a thanks to Kemmer, wanted to remind me that the Tacoma Sportsman Club Car Show, it's a charity car show, of course, at Tacoma Sportsman's Club.

0: like 162nd, I'm going to go with, and Canyon out in Puyallup. Their car show is today. Registration starts at 8 a.m. Awards are at 1:30. Got music, food, beer garden, raffles. They're doing a membership drive. They do lots of good things for the community. Plus, it's a great place to go shoot shotguns, which I do all the time. So their show is today. I'll mention it again when we get to events. I do events top of the first hour, so about 7 o'clock. This morning, everybody is pretty well behaved for about 2 minutes. I come down off of South Hill, zoom down to the bend in Sumner, where 410 cuts off. Blue lights all over the place. I wasn't too far behind this happening. Tell you the truth, I wouldn't have wanted to watch it anyway. But somebody ran out of talent right there. Their car was upside down. Two troopers were on it and had the place lit up, so we knew to slow up. And this car, it's on its roof, did the guardrail dance off both sides. Parts and pieces out there in the debris field. Not quite sure how you could do it. Perfectly dry roads. Anyway, get past that little ordeal, and then way more lights just before the 24th Avenue, kind of the truck stop exit, heading north towards Pacific and Algona. And this car wasn't upside down, but he got both the guardrail and the inside safety cables and dirt and debris all over the place. It was down to, well, we all had to stop while the fire engines reconnoitered over to the right a little bit and we could get by. No fire that I saw, but they were there for safety reasons. So yeah, a couple of guys ran out of talent. Hopefully they're okay. But the cars are not. The cars are scrap. They're going to be, that's right, Japanese nails. Or would it be Chinese nails? So let's see what else we got here. We'll talk about Hammer Time when I get back. We've got, and I got to talk about grass. Yeah, that's a good subject. So we'll be back with a whole ton more of the Northwest Auto Show and your calls at 206-421-5757. 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Be right back. Do not go away.
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1: Not
0: Van Hagar. But David Lee Roth. He was entertaining.
1: I don't know what you're...
0: I'm talking about the music you just... But you're playing the music. We here and our listeners in KVI Nation were listening in. You spun it. You Wait, spun the wax.
1: No, you're right. I need to be more knowledgeable about the tracks I spin.
0: Not really. It's okay. It's a good bump song. I like it.
1: It is.
0: It helps me to wake up at this time of morning, which is challenging.
1: It's hard when it's dark out. I feel like it's harder to get moving, you know?
0: You know, it is. And I tried to sign out a little bit early. Well, I did sign out kind of early last night. But I was ready to sign out. After my massive watering regimen. So, you know about the yard thing that we started. Started off innocent enough to go, you know, this grass over here sucks. We need to get it. This is, Donna said this. We should put the new drive in and then the driveway back to the back shop. And we'll get rid of about 1,000 square feet of ugly lawn.
1: Yeah, I mean, it's a good plan.
0: Well, now I got a guy. So I called Joe Dirt. Joe, we want to do a little deal. So he comes over and he kicks tires and we did a little measuring up. Said, yeah, we'd like it to, you know, turn this way and go over to the man door, blah, blah, blah. He kind of measures everything up to get an idea where we're at. Boom, next day, here's a machine in our yard.
1: Nice.
0: Well, he only lives about not even a mile away.
1: Perfect.
0: Which is handy. Well, he brings us over his cool little mini excavator set up, perfect for yard stuff. And he starts cutting in and he finds 3, 4, 5 inches of sand. And we're up on top of South Hill. And it's like, you know, it's glacial spall pretty much everything around here. And there's sand, of course, but why is there so much sand there? I talked to a neighbor a couple of days later and he said the same thing. He was putting fence posts in, had 4, 5, 6 inches of sand where he's trying to plunk in concrete to hold the fence post. Okay, well, it's sand, naturally occurring. Anyway, we wanted to carve all that off the top because it just, when you water, it just goes right through the sand. Doesn't hold any moisture. Well, that turned into leveling the entire backyard. Cleaning up all around the fence lines, which hadn't been done ever. And get rid of some hoopties and whatever and just basically move stuff around. 30-something yards of topsoil later, you know, seeded the whole thing and all that. And then I had to be gone last weekend, and it had been really hot. It's a terrible time to plant grass. Nice. Yeah. Like a little bit of rain I saw this morning when I got to downtown Seattle. I went, yes.
1: It's we need
0: like
1: that.
0: Today, could use a little sprinkle. Be great. Well, anyway, we got back on Sunday, and it was a little overcasty up here, well, and down at Vancouver. We were at Castle Rock. And just that, plus a good watering in before I left on Saturday morning to be gone for the weekend, came back on Sunday night and looked out across the virgin flat dirt in the backyard and went, oh, I see green. So I had to go out and talk to each and every individual little deal. Well, now there's millions of them.
1: Yeah, I hear they grow better if you do that.
0: They do. Oh, you know, well, all plants do. You know, they like being loved on.
1: Of course.
0: It's kind of like old guys. We like being loved on too, but it's just like, you know, if your dog's hair all fell out, would you still pet him? I like that. So the backyard thing, we kind of just hit about the right amount of deal and watered it just enough that it was last night or something. They're going, you know, we're going to have to cut this.
1: More work.
0: Well, about a month probably, but it's filling in nicely. And so I'm pretty pleased with that, but not what we started out to do.
1: Mm.
0: We wanted to work on the front yard first. This is a recent, we've only been there a couple months, but anyway, so then the driveway's in, then the new deal's in. Oh, wait a minute. Where the arborvitus goes up a retaining wall near the western border of the property, wooden stacker stones with caps on it, two-tone, Mega cool effect. Oh, yeah.
1: Oh, yeah.
0: Yeah, yeah. Okay. All that done, got it done in about 7 or 8 days, I think it was. And it came out really nice. I'm very pleased with it. So, but that's literally my, after working all day, I go home and watch the grass grow and make sure it gets love done.
1: No, that's a good life right there, Russ.
0: Well, it's therapeutic for me. Say, okay, there's no cars back here. We're not talking cars for the moment. We talk, I think, grass at that point. So, my cousin Mike came by. He'd have a distributor curve. By the way, cars used to have things called distributors in them. A lot of cars still do if it's an older car. And then custom distributor curving is kind of specialty performance. You know, we used to do it at Speed Shop for years and years and years. Well, Matheson's, one of our show sponsors, of course, in Renton, Performance Prep, still have a good old-fashioned Sun distributor machine. So they can do a custom distributor curve for whatever your application is. Anyway, my cousin Mike knows this. So he came on by. Cousin Mike, he's the famous Go family. My other cousin, Eldon, he was an announcer at Pacific Raceways for a long time, and he's been around, just a good guy. He's been on the show before. Well, anyway, cousin Mike rolls in. He lives down in Algona. But he brought in a distributor to get a curve for some engine build he's doing, 383 stroker thing. But he drove in his Jeep, and I'd never seen it. It's a miniature, good old little CJ Jeep. Two-seater, just barely enough room in the back for a couple of little speaker boxes and a toolbox. It's got like 10, 12-inch wide billet wheels underneath the back. So it's tubbed. It's two-wheel drive. It's got a 388 cubic inch small block Chevrolet thing in it. Short wheelbase. Looks like it needs wheelie bars, to tell you the truth. And it actually probably would if you wanted to test the waters. But anyway, nice build, painted it himself, came out pretty cool. And I just never seen it until yesterday. So nice job, Mike. And Mike is a devout radio show listener. He even calls in once in a while. And speaking of calling in, open phone lines at 627. Give a call, win big prizes, and get your answers right here. Got a car question? Gonna buy a car? Want to sell a car? That kind of thing? I'll chime in. I got an opinion on everything, whether it's right or wrong. But it's free. It's an absolutely a good deal.
1: Good value.
0: 206-421-5757 will do it. And if you're more like texting, if you're a texter, that's fine. You can text, but you don't get in on the Lucky Dog Care Package. Sorry, I got to talk to you. But that text line is the Redhead Steering Gears text line this week. 206-421-5757. Hammer time. Yeah, that was funny. Our buddy Rob Lakewood, radio listener, and actually emails and sends articles that he finds interesting and points them out to me, which is great. Thanks so much. Appreciate it. Another email treasure. But basically the article was on the drive, thank courtesy of the drive, but courtesy of Rob to point it out to me. You've undoubtedly heard the giant recalls on Toyota engines, basically debris left in some of the engines during the machining process, that kind of thing. Whether it be casting debris or actual machining debris, I don't know the answer to that. Only the Toyota engineers do. But this basically says, hit it with a hammer. That's the name of the article. Well, what they're doing to find out or to at least determine if you might be going to have a problem with your engine. We're getting up over 250,000 trucks and SUVs from Toyota and Lexus that have been recalled or have the potential for catastrophic engine defect, which literally blows the engine up. Well, they have a test for that. Kind of interesting how they do it. It goes to tuning fork technology, basically. And what they do is take a small plastic hammer and the front dampener, they go to the dampener bolt, they wire in an electronic accelerometer, the little plastic hammer, you have to hit at the 3 o'clock position on the front dampener with your listening device hooked up. If you don't hit it hard enough, or if you hit it too hard, the hammer will let you know to try again. And literally, when it's done properly, it will make a note or a tone. If it doesn't fit in certain parameters, it's basically telling the technician and, well, the warranty department for Toyota that there is a insufficient amount of bearing material or a defect in bearing material on the number one main journal, which is where your engine bearings are, and the crankshaft, which is the middle of everything, floats on oil, but relies on those bearings to float. So if any of that material's gotten in there, it starts to wipe the face off the bearing material, it now fits too loose, and it makes a different tone, and that's one of the ways that they determine that this is going to have a premature engine failure, or it may be okay. And then they'll send you back off with the car in hopes that it gets to the end of the warranty period. But with known defects like this, I would expect the warranty coverage would have been already been extended because it's such a well-known problem. But we're talking billions of dollars here to fix this issue. General Motors is having the same kind of a problem with 6.2 V8 LS engines, and they have a similar test to make that determination whether it's going to live or not. So anyway, that's, I just thought it was kind of interesting. Well, let's take a plastic hammer, tap, ding, okay, you're good.
1: If it works, you know.
0: Tap, clunk, okay, we got trouble here. Look at that. Somebody is awake. It is 6:32 and 40 seconds from the atomic clock here in the KVI studios. And let's go right to the phones. And by the way, you should call. It's a great time. Open, but lots of open phone lines. 206-421-5757. And let's go to Maria in Linwood. Good morning, Maria.
2: Good morning.
0: Thanks for waking up. Thanks for being awake.
2: No problem. I listen pretty much every Saturday.
0: Thank you.
2: Didn't know.
0: I'll apologize.
2: No, don't apologize. didn't know anything about cars prior to kind of learning about or finding out, just finding your show. And know a lot more now, but it's still not enough.
0: Well, there's a lot of stuff I don't know. I'm gonna I say it every week. You know, if I don't know the answer, I'm going to tell you. I don't know. But I do know some, and I do remember some. So maybe I'll have the right answer. What do you got going on?
2: Okay, so I think it's a 2 gallon container, the red ones for gasoline.
0: Yep.
2: That I actually filled with the 85, gas for my lawnmower, but I have not been able to use it. So it's been sitting there for almost 2 years, I think. This is probably would have been the second summer, and I'm not sure what to do with it.
0: Well, you can always put it in your car and burn it up.
2: That would be okay?
0: Oh, yeah. I mean, you get to a point where fuel, after a period of time, if you got a fuel container for your, well, intentionally for your, you know, yard equipment, you know, whatever, and right, it doesn't get used, it's good to rotate it out and just get, it's always handy to have have a container and, you know, in the garage that, you know, just in case you need some fuel, or you just never know when you might need some gas, or you can be a hero for your neighbor who somehow lets their car run out of gas in their driveway. I would go ahead and put it, if you're not going to use it in the yard equipment and you don't foresee using it, you can just pour it into the gas tank. And then take the thing down when you go to get fuel It's never a bad idea to have a gallon of gas somewhere.
2: Okay, so yeah, just use the old up and then put some fresh in there so you're ready to go. But
0: yeah, but a couple of years isn't going to matter. It's after a period of time, gasoline kind of loses some of its pop. Right. But if it's in a sealed container, it really shouldn't matter. The one thing that we have, well, nationwide now, is we have oxygenated or, you know, our fuel has about 10% ethanol. And the ethanol is, it's hydroscopic. Ethanol and methanol, alcohol, they pull moisture out of the air. So it's one of those things, if it's in an open container, which is never a good idea with gasoline, or methanol or any of those chemicals, because they're very flammable. But as long as it's in a sealed container, it won't draw moisture in. So it can sit for a couple of years, no problem.
2: Oh, that's great.
0: Yeah, but I would rotate it out. It's a good idea to rotate it out.
2: Okay, well, I'm pretty sure I filled it and then, you know, closed it up, and it's never been opened, so fantastic. Well,
0: it'll be fine. I'd run it, get your money out of it. You know, it's probably the cheapest gas you've got in the last year.
2: Exactly.
0: Probably bought it for like three something a gallon.
2: Yeah.
0: Unheard of around these parts.
2: That's right. That's right. Well, great. I won your care package a couple of years ago when the championships were in town. I forgot.
0: Oh, that's right.
2: We went to the race. And unfortunately, my kids that I was going to give them to were out of town, and so they were able to distribute them because we got four tickets to four friends, all car lovers and race lovers and stuff like that, and everybody had a grand old time. And I was listening to the radio show, of course, that day, and then they actually sent us a video, or if you want to call it audio, of what was going on. So,
0: so they got to go to the Nationals at Pacific Raceway. That's nice. Well, I do remember that. Again, congratulations. And if we go along, we had caller what? Number five. And then last weekend was number one. And Maria, you are number one. So if it goes in any kind of rhythm, you know, we'll have to go check the astrological signs. But you watch. Well, and that's out of my control. That is the Austin Smith, in the other room from me. He's going to do the swizzle stick, draw the name. So you never know. You might hear from me again on Monday morning.
2: All right. Well, I will answer the phone and look for your number. Thank you so much.
0: Thanks, Maria. Have a great weekend. Thanks for being part of the show and our friend. Tom Turner used to say, thanks for being my friend. I know it's hard. And he'll probably tell me that today. It's where I'm going after the show.
1: Oh, nice.
0: Gonna go hanging out with him for a while. Well, that music means it's about time for the 6:38.57 break. But guess what? We got a whole another couple hours of this to go. Join us for more of the Northwest Auto Show, and better yet, give a call, 206-421-5757. So you're listening to Northwest Auto Show at 570 KVI from downtown Seattle. We'll be right back.
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0: was a short break. I didn't even get a nap or nothing.
1: We're putting you on the spot today, Russ.
0: Wow. This is a workout. This is like a regular job.
1: I say that a lot in radio.
0: Yeah. This is like, you know, this J-O-B is show getting me down. I had a guy when I was about, I don't know, 17, 18 years old, and we were kind of doing warehouse work. And this guy was one of these guys that would walk along with both hands in his pockets at snail's pace. And he'd walk by like your workstation. I think it was assembling electronic panels for Emerson GM Diesel. And he would mosey by and he would under the undertone go, "Oh, this J-O-B is sure getting me down." Shuffle down. Take him 10 minutes to go, you know, down the hallway. Pretty funny.
1: You know, paid by the hour, you do what you do.
0: I guess. Yeah, that's what they do. So the bump music on the way out before this last little break was ZZ Top. And got to say that, well, Frank, the funny thing about the drummer for ZZ Top for years and years and years, 40 years, the only guy in the band ZZ Top that did not have a beard, and his name is Beard. Frank Beard, he passed away, been a week ago Monday, it was the 17th. And so it's kind of sad for the music industry and all that. The untimely, well, these guys have been around forever. But anyway, that's my useless trivia about ZZ Top. So, which, don't worry, I'll come up with more useless trivia here pretty quick. So open phone line still, gang, at 642. Give a call, 206-421-5757. I've got a happy birthday shout out. Billy Gibbs, great guy. NASA's first black astronaut. That's the way I was introduced to him, and I believed it. Very sharp guy. A lot of fun to be around. It's his birthday today. Happy birthday, Billy Gibbs. Billy Gibbs was always when the Tommy Gaynor was running Tom Turner's Corvette race cars. Billy would be in the pits, jumping over the fender, helping out every kid. He also raced stock eliminator, beautiful Camaro car. Had several cars, very nice cars. And he's got some cool guy street cars and all that, too. So hopefully I'll have a great day and a great weekend. We got another thing of our friends at Pacific Raceways. If you need something to do this weekend, it's pretty funny. If you like racing at all, there's the 24 Hours of Le Mans. Very elite 24-hour endurance race. It's a bunch of bajillionaires, and they have driver teams that are all celebrity drivers or professional drivers. And you literally go race for 24 hours in timed event. Whoever gets there first is a winner. They run a couple different classes. But Pacific Raceways has got, and they've done this for a number of years now. This weekend is the 24 Hours of Lemons. And what it is it's basically an endurance race for $500 cars. That's pretty much it. I don't know if there's what the actual rule package is. But if you wanted something cheap and maybe fun to do, they're running the second leg, I think it is, of the race today. They race for 7 or 8 hours. And then tomorrow, they'll finish the race and do awards and whatever. Some of the cars, these aren't race-prepped cars. They pass a basic safety inspection. And you have your pit area and your pit crew and all that, which will help fuel you up. That's pretty much all you get to do. Unless maybe there's a yellow flag or a red flag, somebody crashes or something like that. But the guys have a lot of fun doing it, and they decorate the cars all up. And I was looking at some of the past pictures on the 24 Hours of Lemons Facebook page, and, you know, they got giant chicken heads glued onto the roof of the car and stuffies hanging out the windows. It's just kind of crazy. But they run a lot of cars, like 30 cars plus on the racetrack at once. So there'll be some action, kind of fun to watch. I'm sure it's a cheap ticket, so there's something for you to do this weekend.
1: You know, well, you were telling your little stories here, Russ. We got some people on the line. They woke up early.
0: That's not bad at 6:45. Well, we should work on that. Let's try. That's right. This is a call in. Let the listener caller steer the ship.
1: You got it.
0: So let's pick one. Which one have we neglected? Not any of them. They just got on there.
1: I know. Frank in Des Moines. 2 minutes on the wait line. That's two unbeatable numbers.
0: We used up 2 minutes of Frank's life. Hey, Frank, good morning.
1: The fastest radio station on air. I don't know if we can actually say that, but I'll say it.
0: Oh, yeah. Go ahead and say it. We can. Well, we don't know if it's true, but it's like if you hear it on the radio, it's got to be true.
1: Exactly.
0: Or if you read it on the interweb, it's got to be true. Yeah. Hey, Frank, good morning.
2: Morning.
0: Frank in Des Moines. How are you?
2: Yes, sir. I own this 2002 Jaguar.
0: Yeah.
2: And I've already stuck a bunch of money into it, brake job, et cetera.
0: Mm-hmm.
2: And no one seems to, new resistors, no one seems to be able to program the ECM area.
0: It takes some special gear, but there are people that do. We might have everything you need at Performance Prep in Federal Way, but I'd have to ask. So give me a buzz at the shop on Monday or call Performance Prep in Federal Way. They're there Monday through Friday.
2: And what's that number?
0: Number is 253-927-2079. And they're pretty well tooled up.
2: Pardon?
0: They're pretty well tooled up for European, and some of the European scanners and the ones that allow us to program are pretty special. That one, I don't know that one's going to be a problem for us.
2: Really?
0: Yeah, yeah. You give a call on Monday. All I got to do is ask, and we'll go from there. Yeah, and if he does not have the ability to do that with our gear. We've got more scanners than, I'd like to say more scanners than God. Well, not really. God's probably got way more scanners, but we have quite a selection because there's some that are European, some are early OBD1, and then of course OBD2 stuff. So I think we might be able to talk to that car.
2: Oh.
0: Yeah, yeah, give a call on Monday and we'll get a straight answer for you.
2: And what was your name?
0: Well, my name is Russ Randall. I run Dr. Injector. I'm in the same building as Performance Prep in Federal Way.
2: Uh-huh, yeah.
0: Yeah, as we share the same building there, that's where Dr. Injector Shop started back in 1992-ish. At Performance Prep, and so that's where my shop is.
2: Okay.
0: Yeah, and if you give a call, if he's not able to do it, I have people locally that I can point you at.
2: Okay, good news. Wait, you made my day.
0: Yeah, we'll make it happen for you, brother. We got your back.
2: Take it easy.
0: All right, thanks for the call. It was good. And you might hear from me anyway if Austin draws your name out of the hat at the end of the show, about 8:45. We do the Lucky Dog Care Package. So your name is in the bucket. If he pulls your name out, you might hear from me before we hear from you.
2: Yeah. Okay.
0: Cool. Well, yeah, we'll get you hooked up one way or the other, Frank. Thanks for the call.
2: I'm tired of this car. It's been in the shop, the same damn shop. Lloyd's auto playing for 6 months, and they can't figure it out.
0: Well, there's, by the way, they're good guys. I know them really well. They're good friends. But some Euro cars are a little quirky. And, we've got some experience with them. And I think we've got tooling for it, too. So we'll check that out on Monday. Thanks for the call. Have a great weekend, Frank. Fear not. And that frees up a line, 206-421-5757. You can also text on that number, just like Ray did. Yeah, next, Paul and James, you guys are on deck. We'll be back after this quickie little break. It's 6:50. 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
0: Oh, yes, we're going with all of the oceans of beautiful music.
1: You're going to come
0: the Bunkmeister in the booth. It's good, though. Kickstart my heart. It's kind of like that. I need to wake up once in a while, especially this time of morning. And we're back. 6:53, Jiang. You should be up. Coffee in your sippy cup or with your extra long flexible straw so you can still have your head on the pillow. And cell phone speed dialed for the Northwest Auto Show, which, by the way, is 206-421-5757. But let's, as promised, get back to the phones and see what's up with Paul in Port Orchard. Hey, Paul, good morning.
7: Good morning, Russ.
0: How are you, man?
7: Doing okay. Russ, I hear you guys talk about your FSM product.
0: Yep.
7: And I know there's a bunch of other products that are like it.
0: Yeah, lots and lots.
7: My question is this. And I hear you guys talk about adding it at the oil change or whatever.
0: And as an interval, yeah.
7: Yeah, and do you add it a little bit before you get the oil change, or do you add it after you get the oil change? Does it fit the oil?
0: Doesn't matter. It doesn't go in the oil. It goes in the fuel.
7: I understand.
0: Right? And
7: does it have the effect on the oil?
0: No. Yeah, the only reason. You don't need to run a fuel system at it. Well, some people do. Like our self-appointed roving producer, Johnny, buys it by the case. He runs it all the time, but he drives a lot. I mean, goes from Tukwila to Onalaska at least once a day for his job. Okay. And anyway, so he's driving like crazy, and he's got an old Ranger pickup that he just keeps pristine, and it's got a bajillion miles on it. But he said that he gets better gas mileage to the point where it more than pays for the FSM. So he's been running it daily. He runs it all the time. But really, we're just enhancing the amount of high-pressure detergents and fuel system additives that you get in a top-tier fuel, for instance. We're adding to that and embellishing on that. And it doesn't have to happen all the time. We just use the oil change interval. 3,000 to 5,000 miles is a good time to throw a bottle in.
7: Okay.
0: It's not an every tank. But it will do... It has nothing to do with the oil itself, and it will do its job, you know, over the period of burning that tank of fuel up.
7: Okay. And the car I have is direct injection, so I hear you say it's a good top-end cleaner.
0: It is, it helps a lot with the tips of the direct injectors. Carbon coke like crazy. And so I fix lots of those, by the way, at the injector shop.
7: Okay.
0: But
7: and is there any other maintenance
0: to
7: do on that kind of system?
0: The other thing to do, if you can stand it, like at 30,000 miles, let's use that as an interval, like 30, 60, 90. Do an upper induction service. And an upper induction service is introducing chemicals with a pressurized mister through the throttle body. What it does is it softens up the carbon buildup from the back of the throttle body blade or the air door.
7: Yeah.
0: The intake runners have a tendency to literally get smaller as they build carbon up, causes the engine to ping. When it pings, the piezo, or the knock sensor, which is a piezo sensor, the knock sensor hears the engine ping, backs the timing up, mileage goes away, power goes away. It does all kinds of stuff, and some people will do an upper induction service, and it'll make a world of difference in the way the vehicle runs, especially if it's never had one. If you can stand that, it's a fairly expensive chemical package, and it takes the technician about an hour to do.
7: Yeah.
0: So it runs, you know, I don't know the numbers, but a couple $100 in tax. But you don't do it all the time. If you can stand that at about a 30,000-mile interval, some cars respond remarkably. But you want to do that service when you do an oil change, because what happens is the carbon and all of that that's going to go right on in, along with this mist, it's doing the top of the pistons, back of the valves, and all of that that goes through there, it dirties up the oil. So when it's oil change time, that's when you want to request an upper induction service, and most all shops do it.
7: Okay,
0: if they don't, they're crazy.
7: Okay, and that's a safe service to do on any type of engine?
0: Oh, yeah. But we've had people with like little, I want to say it was Kia cars in particular, but also Hondas, and never had that done, 25, 30,000 miles, but the mileage was dropping off. Well, the fuel trims all looked okay. So we didn't pull injectors out of the vehicle, did an upper induction service, oil change, checked everybody else out, and sent the car down the road. And they come call back going, I just picked up like 3 miles per gallon. Well, that's quite a change. But even my old Chevy pickup that I pussyfoot around in back and forth to work, I'll hook a trailer on it with my side-by-side, and, you know, you got to land on it once in a while to get up the hill. And it would ping on regular fuel. It actually pinged pretty good. Did an upper induction service, and for months I couldn't get it to ping. So it makes quite a difference in some stuff.
7: Okay.
0: All righty.
7: Okay.
0: That's my story. Sticking to it.
7: I hear your music. Thanks for answering my question.
0: Thanks for the call. Hopefully I'll be calling you on Monday and going, Paul, you were caller number 3. All right?
7: Okay.
0: Cool, man. Talk to you later. Thanks for being part of the show.
7: Yeah, bye now.
0: I know. And that frees up a line. It is 7 o'clock, the music you're listening to from the Bumpmeister in the booth, otherwise known as the Austin Smith. We're going to be back in just a few minutes after top of our break. We'll do events. And I got James from Tacoma. You are on deck. Be right back. Don't go away.
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11: Walmart is paying $50 million to settle federal claims that it filed phony painkiller prescriptions written by corrupt doctors. Scott Carr has details.
12: The Department of Justice announced the agreement Friday, claiming Bentonville-based Walmart let dangerous drug orders slip through store counters for years. Federal prosecutors say local pharmacists raised red flags about suspicious prescribers running pill mills, but company managers failed to step in and cut off the supply. Under the deal, Walmart will have to put strict new checks on pharmacy counters across the state and the country.
11: A teleprompter operator for President Trump is being ordered to pay a fine for using his knowledge of Trump's speeches to place bets on Kalshi. On Friday, the Commodity Futures Trading Commission ordered Gabriel Perez to pay over $107,000 in profits he made on the bets, along with a civil penalty of $65,000. The agency said Perez used material, non-public information to make trades on Kalshi. Pete Hegseth is denying that he's considering a run for president in 2028. On Friday, NBC News reported two sources familiar with conversations said the Pentagon chief had been privately discussing the possibility. Hegseth responded to the article in a post saying they told NBC it was 100% false, but that they just lie with anonymous sources. Federal Reserve Chairman Kevin Warsh says trends matter most when making monetary policy decisions. More from Jim Forbes.
13: Speaking Friday at the Central Bank's annual symposium in Jackson Hole, Wyoming, Warsh said the Fed has, quote, work to do if inflation persists above its target of 2%.
14: Each of these broad inflation measures have fallen significantly from their highs of a few years ago. But progress over the last couple of years has been more modest.
13: He added short-term interest rates are the predominant tool to achieve the dual mandate. The Fed chair says he's been impressed with the economy as it appears to have strengthened while dealing with a good amount of stress.
11: I'm Lisa Taylor.
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10: 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And it starts now.
0: And we're back. Welcome to the hour number two of the Northwest Auto Show here on 570 KVI. From downtown Seattle, Washington, which is kind of getting lighter out there. You can actually see the Puget Sound, or the Salish Sea, if that's what you'd like to call it. But, a little overcasty, but it was sprinkling a little bit on my way in at 4 o'clock, 4:30. And going to be a little bit of a mixed bag today. Little sun, little clouds. And if it rains a little bit, I'll be okay with it. I got brand new grass that wants to grow.
1: It needs it.
0: Yeah, it could use it. Although I watered it. Watered it in. Took me right till dark last night to get it done. But I got every blade, and I talked to every one of them individually. Hey, so we do events this time of the morning every weekend, and there's all kinds of car events. If you have a car event for your motorcycle club, church group, car club, anything like that, poker run, show and shine, you name it, we can actually announce that event for you and rah-rah your event. But for me to do that, Mr. KVI says it's cool, but I have to have something to read from. So if you get me a flyer for your event, like Cameron did this morning or this week, emailed me to let me know and make sure that I would announce that the Tacoma Sportsman Club, 162nd and Canyon, right behind the giant Amazon warehouse, which is a shotgun club is what it is, but they're doing their annual car show today. Registration starts at 8, so you got an hour still. Get finished polishing and shining, jump in the car, zoom on up there. And they're going to have music and food and a beer garden and all of that. Go, whatever you name it. They have 12 different awards for different classes. So that's a good one. And thanks to Kemmer for getting me that information. Should be a good show. And it's a great place to go shoot shotguns because that's me and my buddy Jerry from Kirkland Transmission. We shoot there quite a bit. As often as we can, anyway. Also, let's see. Today, we've got I mentioned 24 Hours of Lemons at Pacific Raceways. That's today and tomorrow. Pretty funny. Cheap cars, $500 endurance racing. $500 car, off you go. This is something you could do if you think you'd like to. You can always go out there, check it out, and get the basic rules low down. And they see if they can make those cars race for a combined 24 hours. They don't do it all in one sitting. That takes team driving and all that. So that's something that's going on. We got the NASCAR Cup races at Daytona. It's on NBC, HBO Max. The Cup cars run at 4:30 today. That's the Coca-Cola 400 or Coke Zero 400 in Daytona. Today, 10 to 2. Wicked Fabrication. If you don't know of Wicked Fabrication, Craig and his kids do. Well, his kids are darn good sprint kart racers. They race all over the country. But these guys build and fabricate and do all kinds of stuff. But build cool hot rods, not only for themselves, but for customers too. And they do all kinds of one-off fabrication. Very talented. Anyway, they do an annual open house, and it's posted on Facebook, so I thought, well, some people might really

0: costs $400. You build the next 50, it costs $400. So kind of how that works. The Muckleshoot Casino Car Show is this coming weekend, and it is the 6th and 7th. I wanted to do the show live from there, but they do the show on Sunday and Monday, so that did not work. Otherwise, it'd be great to do their show, to do the car show. Everybody's signing in at about 6, 7 o'clock in the morning anyway. But I went to this show last year. It's in the parking lot of the Muckleshoot Casino in Auburn. They did a great job as far as hosting and taking care of everybody and the, you know, the vendors and all of that. And they had quite a few vendors there, and lots of stuff going on, and music was cool out in the parking lot. And it's a two-day show. They have a show at Sunday and Monday, September 6th and 7th from 10 to 4 at the Muckleshoot Casino. There is next weekend on the 5th, which would be on Saturday. Pacific Northwest Car Shows present the Field of Dreams. And this is where horsepower takes the field is their motto. That is the 5th, and this is in Yakima, Washington, but it's a fairly big event. They have 50-plus trophies awarded, so I've got lots of classes. Everybody wins. Everybody likes that? Donuts, Krispy Kreme, sponsored by Krispy Kremes. Yay. Get there at 8 o'clock early, sign up. Everybody gets coffee and donuts. So that is over in Yakima, if you happen to be going over that way. Muckleshoot Casino and Pacific Raceways and NHRA posted their dates for the Pacific Northwest Nationals, and it's NHRA celebrates 50 years of John Force, the greatest of all time. John Force and his team would, of course, be there. The dates on the 2027 Nationals will be July 30th through August 1st. So that's about what I got for y'all as far as events go. And we're going to go right back to the phones. And if you'd like to jump in, we have some open phone lines still. We got lots of phone lines, by the way. 206-421-5757. And with that, let's go to, let's talk to James in Tacoma, as promised. Hey, James, good morning.
1: Hey, good morning, guys.
0: How are you?
1: I have a question. How you doing? Good.
0: Good.
1: I have a question. I'm doing some research. I'm 72, but it doesn't matter the age. I got a Ford F-150. I bought it with 57,000 miles. It's got the 5.0 Coyote.
0: Yeah.
1: And I was letting Ford doing the thing, you know, the oil changes. And they always put synthetic blend. They use a minimum. And I said, I'm going to go to, and I had to change the, a month and a half ago, and I changed it to 5W20 Mobil 1 with the Mobil 1 oil filter. And damn. Everybody's telling me, I shouldn't say everybody's telling me, to go to 530.
0: What does the factory recommend for that truck?
1: 520.
0: Oh, use 520. Wonder why?
1: The CAFE standards.
0: No. What happens is, nowadays, especially, they run tighter tolerances. Not only piston to wall tolerances are tighter, but bearing, and they actuate a lot of the stuff in these late engines like yours, like Coyote engine, timing chain tensioners and variable valve timing is all based off of oil pressure and oil weight. So if you changed up, it's a possibility that you're not doing yourself any favors. You shouldn't need... How many miles are on this engine now?
1: Okay, there's 67. I changed it. I just changed it with the Mobil 1 oil filter. I was going to ask you about that.
0: That's
1: you
0: okay.
1: Think that's a good oil filter.
0: I can't say anything bad about that. It's not something they build. I'm sure it's built right for them. But then being Mobil 1, they would... which is high-quality stuff. It's good. The oil filter would probably be made by Wick

0: right. somebody like that.
1: That's what I've heard.
0: Yeah, very good quality
1: everything stuff. Okay. So I put the 520 synthetic motor oil in it, and I figured it seems like it's cleaner in a short. I hadn't had it in a very long.
0: Uh-huh.
1: It just seems like the synthetic blend would get, you know, I shouldn't say dirtier, you know what I mean?
0: Well, darker, but it doesn't look as, you know? Yeah, you pull the dipstick out and run your fingers across it, it looks dirtier than the full synthetic.
1: Yes, sir.
0: Okay. Well, that's a little bit weird, but not far-fetched.
1: Okay.
0: So
1: just stay with the 520.
0: Yeah, especially at the mileage you're at, you've got no miles on this thing. It's brand new still. At 67,000. Okay. These engines, by the way, you know, if you're good with your religion of changing oil and doing the basic maintenance stuff, they go a long ways.
1: I do. I change oil. I'm fanatic about it. But see, I got it with 57,000 on. So I don't know. I don't have a really dark, I shouldn't say dark, but I don't have really a long history of what the maintenance was done on it.
0: Well, what I would do is stick with what you're doing, do the oil changes on time, and there's nothing with the mobile one and the mobile one filter, great, but stick with the factory recommended weight.
1: Okay.
0: Yeah, because
1: why are people telling you to do? I do have that.
0: Well, we have done that too. We have done that too, James. This goes back to more earlier stuff. Everything was rollerized. You get to 100,000 to 150,000. Oil pressure goes from used to be at 30, let's say at an idle, 30, 35 pounds. And now all of a sudden your oil pressure is at, you know, 25 pounds. Well, it's just we've got a little bit of tolerances have opened up and that kind of thing. And in some of the earlier stuff or high miler stuff, we would step it up in the summertime. We might go to a 1040 where it normally ran a 1030. And then in the wintertime, go back to a 1030. But we have such mild weather swings here for the most part that doesn't really necessarily even apply. Now, in those cars, we used to do that. And then all of a sudden, we'd go to 1040 and then go right back to 30 pounds or 35 pounds of oil pressure in an idle if it had dropped off over the years.
1: Okay.
0: Yeah.
1: Okay. So I just stay with the 520. That's what the specials. Yep. Because I know that the newer Coyotes went to a 530.
0: Well, and they're running paperweight stuff now. They got some of the newer Toyotas run 016 and 08.
1: That's crazy.
0: It's like water, but it's oil. So, but the reason they're doing that is they are running all kinds of hydraulic stuff with the oil. They also have very little rotating resistance because of their lightweight oils. And they, even in the stock eliminator race cars, if we had a heads-up race in stock, you want every bit of performance you can get out of the car. So we would ice the intake manifold, we would drain the engine oil out. We would put 05 IndyCar oil, because that's what we had. And you would do this regimen of swapping the car around, go up with the intake manifold near ice cubes, you know, growing on it from icing it down. And the car will pick up like 2 or 3 tenths, which is a lot. But you need it when you're in a heads-up race against somebody in your class. Because the guy that gets there first wins. So,
1: okay. Yeah. I'm not towing anything.
0: No, that's okay, but it won't matter. You can tow whatever you want with it. Those motors work good.
1: 520, okay.
0: Yeah, no problem.
1: Okay, yeah, I know, but with 520 instead of 530, people say put 530 if you're towing stuff.
0: Nope.
1: Especially in hot climates, nope.
0: Nope, I wouldn't do it. If the factory says 520 and in the Coyote motor, I'd stay there.
1: Okay.
0: Good stuff. Okay. It's cool that you went up to Mobile One and that kind of thing. I mean, it's good quality stuff.
1: Yes. Yeah, right. And getting away from synthetic blend, getting away from that. They just, Ford does a minimum synthetic blend in it.
0: And well, that's good stuff too, by the way. It's got enough protection for, you know, it's got synthetic zinc in it, basically. You know, they took all the zinc and all that out of the normal oils. But if it's full sin or synthetic blend, it has that protection for all your roller bearings and this and that and engine bearings. It's good quality. Good quality stuff. But stick with the factory weight, especially at low miles like you've got.
1: Okay. Thank you. That's what I just wanted to get some state of mind.
0: No, darn good question. And, yeah, that was a great question. And that's my opinion.
1: Okay, that's your... Okay, yeah. I appreciate it, guys.
0: Right on. Thank you. Thanks for the call. Have a great weekend. And that frees up a line, 206-421-5757 is how you do it. 7:21, got to go to another pesky break. But we'll get back with Jim Olson in just a moment and a couple of texts. You can text us at the same number, by the way, 206-421-5757. Be right back.
2: 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Coming up in just a moment, it's Dave Graybill, the fishing magician. He'll give you some great tips on recreation in Central Washington. Fishing, boating, hiking, all kinds of outdoor information for planning family fun. It's right here on KVI, and it's coming up next.
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4: Fall salmon are just beginning to pass over Bonneville Dam, and anglers are already gearing up for the season. The fall salmon fishery at Bernita is one of the most popular in the state. Hundreds of anglers participate, and the success rate is high due to the fact that a very large number of the Chinook returning to the Hanford Reach are hatchery fish. There are significant changes to the launch sites above the Bernita Bridge, all overnight use being phased out in 2026. Camping will be allowed with the following conditions. There will be designated areas for overnight use and day use. A combination of eco blocks and signage will identify those areas. Vehicles and trailers will be able to use the area, but will be confined to designated areas to avoid habitat and other damage. Depending on peak use, some anglers may need to find alternate camping locations. Camping will be limited to 14 days per user within a 30-day period.
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0: music was familiar. I still can't remember who this one is. This one I have to ask.
1: The John Spencer Blues Explosion.
0: Ooh.
1: Quite the name.
0: Yeah. Well, I do like it, though. They got all the stuff I like. And besides the blues, which we don't have, we are back. It's 7:26. And if you'd like to be part of the show or you have a question or comment or an event, something that I didn't bring up already, particularly if it's got an automotive, motorcycle, automotive, anything with wheels, we don't really care. Wheels or propellers? How about wheels or propellers? Speaking of propellers, let's go to Lonely Line 1 and talk to Jim. Hey,
2: what
0: Jim. Jim Olson, how you doing?
2: I'm good. That's a great segue. I love that.
0: I was just thinking about that. Whoa. Wait a minute. We'll talk about anything as long as it's got wheels. So wait a minute. Props are cool, too.
2: Yeah, props are great. They're expensive, but
0: yeah, they are.
2: Great. And we have wheels on all the trailers, so, you know, we're covered.
0: Uh-huh. What's a prop for an unlimited hydro cost nowadays?
2: $15,000 to $20,000.
0: For a propeller. Okay, just the propeller.
2: Yes.
0: Yeah, yeah, wow. Yes.
2: And they don't last very long. They do what they call timing out. Mm. And they have to keep an eye on how many hours, minutes, you know, all of that, because they start to fatigue. And one of the folks that's here this weekend, it's not an unlimited, but it's a E350. They run an LS, you know, the 5.3 LS. They broke two propellers this year, pure blades off.
0: Oh.
2: And it's simply because they're timed out. They run a real thin blade on these things. And with the torque that the LS makes versus the 350s, it just tears them apart. So
0: fatigues the metal, and then they just come apart.
2: Yeah. Oh, yeah.
0: Well, you don't want to be anywhere around when the part comes flying out of the water,
2: it
0: does.
2: Yeah, and normally that's not a problem, although there's been some great footage the last few years, you know, the GoPro-type cameras on boats.
0: Mm-hmm.
2: And I know one of them, and it was, I think it was it Bucket List? Or no, it was... the Rainey's team, the Flavor Pack Unlimited, they actually were able to find a propeller and a stub shaft that they lost at Tri-Cities a year or 2 years ago. The guys, a couple of divers over there spent forever. They had a real close GPS coordinate, and it took them hours. But they found it on the bottom of the river. I don't know, but they did, and that was a miracle, because that's a $15,000 prop.
0: That's a lot
2: of money for a team like that.
0: Wow. So you guys are over in Moses Lake this weekend?
2: We are at beautiful Connolly Park for the reopening of the park, and it's kind of interesting that's happening while we're here to run, but they had a huge storm in March, I think it was, March or April. Basically, a tornado came through, took out a bunch of trees, took out the bathroom set up with the showers and everything here.
0: Oh, wow.
2: Like I say, lots of trees, tore up the concrete. We lost water down here. There's no fire hydrant. And so we're finally up and running again. No bathrooms. We have to have porta potties, but we got the water back. We got the sidewalks fixed. All the trees are gone. It's gorgeous. It is gorgeous. We have 32 vintage inboard and unlimited hydroplanes here this weekend.
0: Oh, good turnout.
2: I don't know if you remember back far enough, but the Thriftway boats.
0: Oh yeah,
2: which was Willard Rhodes and Associated Grocers back in the day. The 55 Thriftway is here. It's a recreation, and then the 1959, which was the third and final of the boats, has been restored by the Hanson brothers for Steve Hayden, and it is here and is going to run as well. So. And it's the one and only time it's going to run, and then it goes in back into a museum that Steve has, and we won't see it anymore. But you know, we have action on the water all day, starting at 9 until about 5, and then again tomorrow, the same thing. Got lots of boats. It's free, as we always talk about. Beautiful park. You would really enjoy this place. And sitting here looking at the water, and it's we got a little breeze popped up, but hopefully that'll die back down.
0: It does get windy over there once in a while.
2: Oh, yeah. It's real windy. I was here many years ago for a three-day event, and we only ran one day, but we had 40 and 50, up to 60-mile-an-hour winds for 2 days straight.
0: You don't get much good boat racing there.
2: No boat racing at all. So we just have to take care of that. But, no, we'll get going here shortly. Our chief referee from Tri-Cities, Aaron Stevens, is standing here in front of me right now laughing and shaking his head. But I'm going to put him to work, and it should be a great weekend. Wish everybody was here. But that's Connolly Park, right below the airfield here on the east side of the northeast side of the lake. And everybody's welcome to come out.
0: Well, we've got quite a few listeners in eastern Washington that listen on KVI.com or on their KVI app. So relocated to the red side of the state, you know, the smart people. So, where's the next race after this weekend?
2: Well, actually, we were supposed to be in Manson the 26th, 27th, I think it is, of
0: September,
2: but because of all the driftwood that's in the, lake, we are moving to Brewster.
0: Okay, so Brewster.
2: Brewster is 24 miles upriver from 24, 26 miles upriver from Chelan.
0: Oh, okay.
2: So just in a half an hour.
0: Yeah.
2: But we'll
0: just
2: run
0: over the hump.
2: Then we go, just over the hump. And then we'll be back next year for the Manson event. Not that we want to move. We love going there, but just not practical. When the boats hit that stuff, it does lots of damage.
0: Yeah. Something about fast boats hit trees, it's just never good.
2: Not good at all. And I talking with marine operators, they have marinas over in Chelan. They have spent more time and money this year replacing propellers, lower units, and outdrives.
0: No good.
2: Pleasure boats.
0: No bueno.
2: It's good money for them, but not good.
0: Yeah, that's right. It's just not something you want to be doing. Well,
2: no,
0: thanks.
2: Not at all.
0: Thanks for the report, Jim. Keep them coming. All right. Appreciate it.
2: I will have a roundup for you later.
0: That'd be awesome, and I hope everybody has a safe and fun race weekend over there at Moses Lake.
2: Yeah, and that's the other thing. We got a car show.
0: Car show too.
2: In the area, and you want to bring your vintage car out of any kind, please come and join us. It's a ball.
0: Oh, sweet. So. Car show, boat races. Right. You got it all.
2: We've got it all.
0: Fantastic. All right. Thank you, Jim.
2: Thank you. Talk to you soon, Rob.
0: All right. Take care. And that frees up a line, 206-421-5757 will get you in. You can text us also, like we have a couple of texts here I'm going to get to. It's about 7:30, wait for it, 4, exactly, on the atomic clock here in the KVI studios. And if you're just joining us, this is the Northwest Auto / Hydro Show. When Jim calls, it's Hydro Show. And thanks for that report. He kind of keeps us in touch with what's going on with Hydro, inboard and outboard, both, and vintage Hydro racing across the state. So that's with that. Let's see here. What did I want to... I thought, interesting. Interesting little article that's Trucker Responsive Cord, and it's customer logic fails. And once I started to peruse it, I realized, oh, wait a minute. This is the kind of stuff that happens at automotive repair shops all the time. And kind of. So in this, these are actually true automotive auto repair stories that were cataloged. There's just a few of them, but one of them, the title of this one is, well, the Prius doesn't have a motor. So it said that an older woman had brought her Prius in to a repair shop, didn't say if it's a repair shop or a dealership, but said it had warning lights and it was in terrible running condition. And said when asked when she'd had the last oil change, she replied she's never done one because a Prius doesn't have a motor. It's a hybrid. So why would I? Well, Priuses and hybrids in particular have a gas engine or an ICE engine, internal combustion engine, that goes along with an electric motor. So they work hand in hand, run on electric part of the time, they go run on gas the rest of the time, and between the two, they get pretty darn good mileage, and the pretty tried and true. As a matter of fact, it's more popular for hybrids, at least hybrid purchases right now in used car world and new car world. They're selling more hybrids than pure electric vehicles or EVs these days. One's because of consumer confidence. The other is because some people don't want to let go of a way to get across the country where you can always stop at a gas station, but you may not have a way to get your plug-in done. So anyway, that was one of them. The engine, by the way, was destroyed and had to be replaced at that point. So, yeah, if they recommend that you change the oil on your hybrid car, you probably should. And we'll go back with more of that useless trivia. But more better would be to answer your phone calls at 206-421-5757. And I got Dan on San Juan Island. He's going to be on deck. We'll be right back after the short break. Don't go away.
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0: left-handed local fellow.
1: Local guy.
0: Yeah. Jimmy. It's Jimmy Cat. And we're back on the Northwest Auto Show. This is Russ Randall from Dr. Injector Shops. At your service. And we're kind of talking cars. So that's what we do every Saturday. And we've been doing it for a long time. Since like 1998, I think we started. We're not really sure. Right in there. Plus or minus a year or two. But it's a lot like fun, and even more fun, when you call. 206-421-5757 is how you do it. And got a couple open phone lines. You can jump right in. Got a couple of texts. One was from Ray. Good morning, Ray. Thanks for texting. Actually, it was a while ago. Apologize for that. It says, what causes the knock in an overhead cam engine? Well, an overhead cam engine is usually a fairly quiet operating engine, so I don't assume you're talking about a knocking sound at an idle or a knock-knock, which some engines make, valve train noise and that kind of thing. Usually overhead cams use followers. They're fairly quiet, or some of them are really quiet. But if it knocks or pings, if that's the knock you're talking about, because that's the same thing, it's pre-ignition or detonation. All of those mean the same thing. Knock, ping, unless you're talking about knock, that kind of knock, different deal. But anyway, this usually in any application where you've got an engine knock or a ping, it's either too low of octane rating in the fuel for that application, or, like we talked about a little bit earlier when we were talking about with James from Tacoma about his Coyote pickup, train of thought derailed. Happens all the time. the engines can develop carbon buildup, especially if you're pretty much light-footing it back and forth in normal commute. If it pings or knocks when you step into the throttle or ask it to go, you know, jump on the freeway and you got to give it more throttle than it normally would, and it wants to ping or do anything weird, or you can feel it actually have issues, that's where that upper induction service helps. Fuel additives do help if it's got carbon buildup on top of the piston and that kind of thing. If it's direct injected, if you're not sure if it's direct injected, you could look that up. The one problem is it doesn't get the back of the intake valve, and then that's where we're going back to that upper induction service, which does both. It does the intake manifold itself. They physically clean the backside of the throttle blade, and that cleaner chemical that's basically made to cut carbon will soften up all the carbon buildup, and it'll just go right out the exhaust pipe during that. And then they change the oil because it dirties up the oil when you do it. And then off you go for another 30,000 miles. And that, in a lot of cases, will get rid of a knock or a ping issue. So hopefully, Ravs, that answered your question. And if not, and you don't want to call in, that's okay too. You can also just give me a call, shop anytime. And Dr. Injector, and I'm giving out my phone number at the shop for a long time. So if you want my phone number, you need to call, or you didn't hear something that went on the show or didn't hear the whole story, you're welcome to give me a buzz anytime during the week, Monday through Friday, 8 to 5 is when I'm working. And the number at the shop in Federal Way is 253-838-1968. 253-838-1968. That's Dr. Injector Federal Way. Or if you just want to know where one of our shops is that's closer to you, give a buzz. I'll point you the right direction. We've got shops, four of them in the Puget Sound area, South Everett, Eastside over at Kirkland Transmission, Renton at Matheson's Automotive, and Federal Way at Performance Prep. Plus a shop in Gladstone, Oregon, and a shop in Sacramento, California, and an entity in near Kingman, Arizona. So anyway, yep, and we fix fuel injectors, gasoline ones, lots of them. So if you need us, give a call. Or you just want to say hi, go ahead and call. But we're going to go right back to one. One other text was, let's see, Paul. And he was just asking a simple question, how's Tom Turner doing? Well, I've been tending grass for a week or so. So I haven't been there for a couple of weeks. But coincidentally, I'm going there after the show to hang out with him. Visit, see how he's doing. You know, break some bread, tell some lies, and I'll give a full report. But yeah, he's still doing okay. Mobility sucks. His voice, you know, he's got issues with his voice. Talks really, really, really low tone. So it gets kind of hard to hear him, even if there's any ambient noise in the room. Got to kind of lean in a little bit. But like I said, still taking on solid food and all that, and just has a terrible time with mobility. Not the way he had planned retirement to go. He just wanted to be, out drinking a beer in the pits at the drags in some other state about now with his Corvettes. But unfortunately, that's not the way life goes sometimes. But he's still doing, still taking on solid fuel and still cranky. So as long as he's cranky, we know he's okay. But thanks for asking. I appreciate it, Paul. And it was Paul and it's Mamish. And he texted in because he didn't need to call in, but that works. And you can text at 206-421-5757, which is the Redhead Steering Gears text line. Or you better yet can give a call just like Dan did, which we're going to go talk to you right now. Dan in San Juan Island. Let's see what's up with them. Hey, Dan, good morning.
1: Good morning. I have a 2001 pickup Dodge Cummins diesel, and it used to start first crank, and now it takes 12 or 15 cranks. Cranks good. I put in new batteries. That didn't help. Mm-hmm. I put in a lift pump and a main pump a couple years ago, and so it's not good. What do you suggest?
0: Is this engine 01 uses glow plugs, doesn't it? Some do.
1: I don't remember on that. It has a preheater, but I don't know about glow plugs.
0: Yeah, it may not use glow plugs. There are some of the old diesel stuff. They would have glow plug issues. They literally didn't want to glow that quick or stop glowing completely, and they'd fire and kind of act like they were on, one cylinder or two cylinder misfire for a moment or two and then clean up. And then they were fine all day after it's got heat in it. But
1: mine doesn't have that. When it fires off, it's perfect, but it just takes a lot of cranks to fire up.
0: Well, and one of the things you could try, and it does most all vehicles do a pre-prime when you cycle the key to the run position before you actually crank. It runs the fuel pump for about 4 seconds to purge any air out of the system and runs fuel up through the rail and returns to the tank. In this application, if you were to cycle the key up to the run position without cranking it, especially when it's cold or when it would normally have this long crank issue, turn the thing off, give it 10 seconds, turn it back on, don't crank it. And then maybe the third time or fourth time around, crank it like you normally would. And if it lights right off, then in a gasoline application for sure, it's usually a fuel pump check valve, literally lets fuel run back down to the tank, and then you get an air pocket, and it takes a moment to overcome that. Diesels in particular rely on no air in the system to immediately fire fuel because the air won't compress.
1: Okay, can you even do that with a preheater? It doesn't matter.
0: You know, I don't know if that's going to really matter. You could cycle the key, watch your preheater light, and it goes off after a moment or two. Turn it off, turn it back on. I would try it anyway and see if I'm wrong or right. But if it all of a sudden lights off, if it's got something going on like that, that would be good information to share with, you know, somebody that's going to end up working on it.
1: Yes. Okay. Well, thanks for the tip. And I just have one comment.
0: Oh, yeah.
1: There's two kinds of people, one who have a Cummins diesel and one who want a Cummins diesel.
0: You know, they're a remarkable engine and a very good platform. It's, you know, everybody's got their faves. You got your Ford Power Stroke guys. You got your Dodge Cummins guys. You got your Dirty Max guys. And then now it's baby Dirty Maxes. Anyway, the little 3-liter Duramaxi engine. Although they've got some issues to them. It's a remarkable setup. But I was just reading and actually watched a little video clip that someone sent me yesterday about the timing chain issues. It was up to 2021, and then they had an updated chain, which basically is just as roller chain oiler holes in the chain after 2022. But those were dying at 30, 40,000 miles. Well, that's an engine out, drivetrain out, or cab off type repair. I mean, it's a huge repair. All the stuff in the front has to come off so that you can access a crank stop pin. You can't get to it without taking the radiator, discharge cooling, the AC system, remove the condenser, and all of that. So it's just like I'm looking at this and going, no, I'm not a contender. I just don't think that's going to be in my driveway in the near future. But I got guys that have got them that can't say enough good about them. You know, I've worked great, got 40 or 50,000 on them. One guy's got like 30,000, pretty much towing. He's kind of a builder. So he tows like a flatbed trailer with a bunch of gear on it. And he hasn't had a lick of problem with his. And he goes to Phoenix and back. He's actually working on a house, piece of property down there. So when he gets an opportunity to take a couple of weeks off, he loads up all his building materials and tools and beats feet down there, works on his place for a week, and then comes on back. And he says he averages like 26 to 30 miles per gallon all the time. And I went, you know, not bad. All in like a car trailer with a load of stuff on it. So, but you know, that's a good analogy I'll share with my son, who is a diehard Cummins guy. And I appreciate that, Dan. Thank you.
1: Okay. And all us old people love Tom. And I hope he doesn't keep any rocks next to his radio.
0: You know?
1: So, thank you.
0: That's Johnny. That's our self-appointed roving producer, Johnny Mastandrea, that keeps a rock. Well, now then he ran out of rocks and he had a screwdriver. He said, punched a hole in the perfectly good AM radio speaker. So, yeah, Tom probably would throw rocks right at the radio, listening to me. But, and he'd certainly rather be sitting right here where I'm at, doing what we're doing, because that was a lot of fun for him. Unfortunately, that can't happen. But I'll go check up on him right after the show, and I'll give a full report next weekend.
1: Okay, well, thanks.
0: Will do.
1: Goodbye.
0: Thank you, Dan. Appreciate you. And that frees up a line, 206-421-5757. We'll get you in. We have to go. We're going.
2: We got 2 minutes if you want to take John.
0: Let's get John Tacoma and see what's up here. Hey, John, good morning.
3: Good morning,
0: thanks
3: sir.
0: For the call.
3: Hey, thank you for your show. Yeah, get that out of the way up front. Hey, I got a great granddaughter. This has a 15 Chevy Cruze, what is it, LTZ with a turbo.
0: Yeah, 2-liter turbo.
3: Yeah,
0: probably. Might be smaller, but.
3: Yeah, something like that. Anyway, they're losing coolant, and there's no puddles. The oil looks fine. It's not contaminated.
0: Okay. You're not seeing anything on the floor or on the ground below the car?
3: Not seeing anything, no.
0: Okay.
1: my guess would have been maybe the turbo or the EGR, if it's got an EGR cooler on it.
0: Yeah.
1: I had a diesel with an EGR cooler that had a crack in it.
0: Oh, yeah.
1: And it was going out the exhaust pipe.
0: Well, and this kind of thing, one of the things that can happen with it is it could have cylinder head gasket issue, possibly. It's all testable stuff. Basically, you block check it, which checks the coolant for hydrocarbons. And it's literally called a block check. And it's a simple little device with a chemical package in it that you put it in the radiator opening or the overflow bottle opening.
1: I want just check for hydrocarbons.
0: Yeah, it checks for hydrocarbons. And if it turns yellow, it's got hydrocarbons. It's somehow bypassing, which would allow it to do coolant out the exhaust too.
1: Yeah.
0: So if, that's, it should get looked at right away, because if it's developing a gasket, that can go from like a light usage kind of a problem to a big usage kind of a problem without much warning.
1: Yeah.
0: And so if you, it's one of those good ones, but if you're not seeing it, you put something down underneath the thing, you're not seeing anything come out of there, on the floor. Because if it's sometimes, like the radiator cap itself or the cap that goes on the overflow bottles, if it's a pressure release style cap, the springs die in them and they need to be replaced once in a while. And then that can cause them just osmosis some coolant over a period of time, but it takes a while.
1: Yeah.
0: But yeah, it'd be a good idea to get it looked at.
1: Okay, sir.
0: Okay, man.
1: Thank you very much.
0: Good call, John. Thank you much.
1: Uh-huh.
0: All right, take care. Have a great time. And coming 57, we got to go to the top of the hour break. We're going to come back with a whole nother hour in the Northwest Auto Show. And your calls at 206-421-5757. Be right back. 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It's basically a 40-year-old phone number. 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
7: The death toll from the Nepal flood has risen to over 600. Janice Mackey Frayer in the flood zone with officials in the Himalayan country that say over 2,500 people are now missing.
8: In what is effectively a corridor of mud. So the magnitude of what those rescuers face is staggering.
7: The flood happened Wednesday when the collapse of a glacier sent a deadly wall of water through the mountain town near the Chinese border. President Trump says the U.S. has secured majority control of over 65 billion barrels of oil in Venezuela. In the announcement Friday, Trump said the deal more than doubles American oil reserves and will substantially lower gas prices for all Americans. NASA's launching a new telescope into space. Tom Costello has more.
9: NASA prepares to make history this weekend, launching a next-gen telescope. The Nancy Grace Roman Telescope will orbit a million miles from Earth to survey the infrared universe.
10: So we can actually see back to about 600 million years after the Big Bang.
7: The telescope is scheduled to launch aboard the SpaceX Falcon Heavy rocket from Kennedy Space Center Sunday morning at 7:26 a.m. Eastern. Live coverage of the liftoff will begin at 6:20. King Haakon is the new king of Norway. He's the son of King Harald, and his new title is King Haakon VIII. King Harald died at the age of 89 in Oslo this week of a rare blood disease and was Europe's oldest serving monarch. The new king will take the oath Tuesday. Thousands of Norwegians mourn the king's death by bringing flowers to the royal palace. Funeral arrangement details have not been released. Labor Day travelers are being told to get ready for high costs and heavy traffic. AAA says round-trip airfare will cost about $750 on average, up 2% from last year. Hotel bookings have also gone up, 9% in the U.S., 12% elsewhere. Labor Day is a week from Monday, and AAA says the best time to head to your destination will be this Thursday morning. The worst days for travel will be next Friday, Saturday, and Monday. I'm Lisa Taylor.
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0: 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And we have hundreds of people that are religious about using it. I'm shipping it. As people move away, I'm shipping it further and further away. It's kind of interesting. Texas and Colorado is not uncommon. But anyway, Dr. Injector FSM, good product. Tom's rig, my rig, been on a steady diet for years. And we get some mileage out of our stuff.
11: Oh, yeah. In fact, this was shocking.
0: Yeah, and you can always call me at the shop, and I'll be glad to get you some, too.
6: 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Got a car? Got a question. Whether you need help buying a new vehicle or want to restore that classic, it's time to get them answered. This is the one and only Northwest Auto Show with Russ Randall. And it starts now.
0: Hey, we're back. The Northwest Auto Show. It is 8:05. And some change. And looking now, got a little bit of patchy blue and little...
2: We're making
0: it. Cloud action. Looks like it might be sprinkling a little over towards Vashon or Maury Island over that way, which I had a good time. Not last weekend. Weekend before, went to the Ingalls Car Show on Vashon Island. Went over. We tootled around the island some. And then if you didn't know, there's actually a KVI Beach and Como Beach. Mm-hmm. We parked our car underneath the Como Tower. It's right next door to where Ingalls Car Show was, and the live band was set up on the street, and they had food trucks there, and it was just a good time. So we went, wandered around. They had a really good turnout, actually. And we tooled around the island, and KVI Beach is a ways away from the Como building is where we actually parked, right below. And, yeah, that's where the broadcasting towers are for a number of stations is over there. And, yeah, that was a good time, and they did a great job. They've been doing it for years, and we try to announce it for them. Which also brings to mind the LeMay Marimont collection over at 160th off of Pacific in Spanaway. It is their annual car show, lucky auction. They got vendors and all kinds of stuff going on. And I didn't get a flyer on that one, although it popped up on one of my feeds. So, yeah, it's 14601 4th Avenue East, still considered Tacoma. Anyway, the entrance is on that street. That's where you go. And that's today. It is from 9 till 4. So there's something else you could do if you're out in the South Sound area and look for something. Go to the auction, buy yourself a car. You probably get all kinds of stuff. And with that, let's go to one other thing. Billy, our friend Billy, you heard me talk about the Hotel Billy. And the Hotel Billy is where we go and stay when we're down in Phoenix area. Yeah, a balmy 118 degrees there yesterday. They have to park airplanes. Did you know that?
2: Too much heat.
0: Apparently at 117 degrees is the max that you can fly airplanes out.
2: Interesting.
0: Yeah, didn't know that. So they had from about noon until 5 at Sky Harbor had if you're parked, stay parked till it cools down around 5 o'clock. So, yeah, weird. But they had all kinds of, haboobs down there lately. Just been messy, like 4 of them in a couple of weeks. But anyway, our buddy Billy that we call, he used to work at the shop. He's been on the show a number of times over the years. And he lives down there now. Actually in Buckeye, but I consider it pretty much a surprise. He's feeling a little under the weather, so get better quick. And hopefully we'll get to come down and use up your hospitality. Last time we went down, he was our Uber driver for the weekend and went to a NASCAR race, did all kinds of stuff, had a great time. Ate too much, told a bunch of lies. All the good stuff you would do if you had a week off. So with that, I'm just going to say that. I was waiting for that. Give a buzz, 206-421-5757, open phone lines. But let's go to Ken in Tacoma and see what's going on.
12: Morning, guys. I have a question about tires.
0: Yeah.
12: So lately it seems like I'm buying cars from old ladies who have snow tires.
0: Yeah.
12: And they want to get rid of those snow tires, too. The date on those, what's a...
0: Well, on a car?
12: An average sort of range where it's going to go bad on me.
0: Well, like for a passenger car?
12: Yeah.
0: Okay, well, it's nice to have them under 5 years old, but, you know, we've wrung tires out to the tune of, 8 or 10 years. So if you look at the production date, if it was under 10 years, I don't know that I'd be terrible concerned.
12: Yeah, I'm only using it for a little time, it's...
0: Yeah, well, and this is, we're talking about for your snow tires or your winter driving tires.
12: Yeah.
0: Okay, gotcha.
12: Put studs in them. They would go, you know, I'd put them on only when it gets really bad. I don't like to run the snow tire, the tires at all, really.
0: They get studded, are they studded too?
12: Oh, yeah.
0: Oh, yeah. Yeah.

0: I'll just change them out in my driveway. I'm not leaving them on there for months at a time.
1: That being the case, and if you're not planning like a from here to California and back type road trip, I would certainly change them out if you were going to do that. When they get older. But if they're under 10 years old or around there, and you just use them for the snowy weather and it's a commuter, I don't know. I'd be too concerned.
0: Okay.
1: They'll go quite a ways. Now, motorhomes and trucks, heavy vehicles, it's a little different deal. If you've got, if they're past pull after 5 years, especially the steer tires.
0: Okay.
1: There's horror stories about, our friend Jimmy Lewis, he owns Infinity Coach. And I think it was he that posted a couple of little video tours and pictures, tours of very nice, or what were very nice motorhomes, that the steer tires got old. And the worst possible place that you could have trouble, they had trouble.
0: Oh, yeah.
1: Yeah, it's, but with the car... Yeah, it's a little bit different. Lightweight.
0: Yeah.
1: I would say 10 years is no big.
0: Okay.
1: Yeah.
0: That sounds good.
1: Cool. That's a good question. A legit question. I like it.
0: Awesome.
1: Thanks, man. And thanks for being part of the show. That was a good topic. We're kind of getting to that time of year. I was talking about making sure your tires have grooves in them still. This morning when we started the show. It's actually raining downtown this morning, so.
0: It's raining here in Tacoma, too, so.
1: Oh, is it raining? Good. Yay, I got brand new grass. Yay, brand new grass. Yeah, baby. I'm excited about that because I'm tired of watering it. Okay, cool. Thanks, Hen. Thanks for being part of the show, and maybe you'll hear from me Monday morning. If the Austin Smith gives the phone numbers a swirl, pulls your name out, I'll call you on Monday morning. Get t-shirt size and pertinent information and send the brown truck directly to your door.
0: Sweet.
1: With a pile of goodies. Yeah, the Lucky Dog Care Package. We're giving it away again.
0: All right.
1: Cool, Ken. Thank you. Appreciate it.
0: Have a good weekend.
1: See you later. Hey, it's 8:13. We're going to go to a pesky break. Pay a bill or two. Keep the lights going. You know, that kind of thing. And we'll be back with lots more of the Northwest Auto Show and your calls at 206-421-5757. Be right back.
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All right. Good choice of bump music this morning. Thank you, Austin. That was Austin Smith spinning the wax in the other room. Hey, it's 8:15, gang. Got open phone lines. Look at that. Amazing. And we are doing, I just mentioned, the Lucky Dog Care Package. That is a happening thing. They still haven't told me I can't do it anymore. But I like doing it. And everybody that's won one likes it too. Pile of goodies you'll actually use, and all you had to do is call in to get it. It won't be a little lucky, but, you know, hey, it could happen.

0: Seen that movie? Angels in the Outfield.
1: I haven't seen it. I know.
0: Donna would be ashamed of you.
1: I'll get on it, Donna.
0: She's a baseball freak, so.
1: Hopefully she's asleep still. That's what I'd be doing.
0: Nope, she's awake. I might have woke her up, actually. Sorry about that, Donna, if you were trying to rest. We got Zoe over. Zoe's, the young princess Zoe is hanging out at our house. So we'll do some stuff today. I think they had some plans this morning, off running around somewhere. So, what was I going to do here? I'm going to share something else with you. Oh, I was trying to finish up a little article. The customer logic fails. This is another one that we do here at Chop. It's happened many times. And the basic title of this one, and this is our true auto parts repair shorts, but from the customer's point of view. Said, well, it was fine until you touched it. Said, a shop had just replaced our radiator, staying late to get the car done, pulled the car out to hand the car back to the customer and get them off on the road. And the auxiliary drive belt, or the auxiliary drive belt, immediately just shreds itself to confetti in the driveway. Classic customer line, gets delivered. Well, it was fine till you touched it, because they didn't touch the belt. They put a radiator in it, where you don't necessarily need to touch any belts. But it's possible. And if you would have had the belt in hand, why wouldn't you replace it anyway? You would. Well, most shops would, unless you declined it, which that happens too. But we've always said, if you had a car in your shop and you stood next to the right front tire while it was in your shop, and then the car leaves and the next day the left rear tire goes flat, whose fault is that? Well, it's your fault, because you stood next to the tire over there on the other side of the car. Of course, that's how that works. And we've always said just that. So anyway, that's that. And you guys want to give a call, this is a great time to call. 206-421-5757 is our call in and our text line. So if you want to text, you can. If you'd like a chance at winning the Lucky Dog Care Package, you should call. And we'll chit-chat about it. We'll let you steer the ship. It's a lot like fun. Let's let Dave and Olympia steer the ship. Hey, Dave, good morning. Thanks for calling the Northwest Auto Show.
2: Hey, how are you guys?
0: You know, we're doing pretty good so far. We're both nodding. And we're
1: can't complain.
2: Hey, I got a 2005 Honda Element, mm-hmm. and the heater always worked just fine. It'd run you out of there.
0: Yeah.
2: And the other day I turned it on and no heat. Air conditioning still blows really cold, but no heat.
0: And when you select, vent, defrost, or combined, and move all of that, does the blower works?
2: The
0: blower works, but you're not getting anything on the heat side?
2: I'm not getting any heat. It seems like the vents are all seem to be functioning. It's just blowing cold air.
0: Okay. Well, that's the first thing I need to be to check coolant level, because the coolant, if it gets low, it'll certainly do that. But usually you would hear it, like going mm-hmm. around the corner inside the car, it'll gurgle at you. And, uh-huh. And all of a sudden you go, oh, I think I felt heat for a second. And then you go get around the corner and you're going straight again. And all of a sudden, oh, that's gone. Well, normally that's mm-hmm. just low coolant, but if it's got plenty of coolant in it, what usually happens with them is it's a blend door issue, and the blend door may be stopping before it gets to where it actually swaps over to heat, because it blends uh-huh. heat and air to come up with, it either uses fresh air, vented air, and heated air, and you find your happy medium in the middle of the heat column, that blend door may only actuate part of the way, and so it works okay with the air conditioner, but not with the heater.
2: But do you know where that door motor is on that thing?
0: Yeah, usually they're right down, and you could Google it, and somebody is probably out there with that car. They're a pretty darn popular car. Somebody has probably got a video up of how to access it and how to test it, too. But some of the times it could be the switch, and it's just not seeing the switch. But if your AC goes from, you know, front vents or in-your-face vents or to the floor and defrost vents, if that all seems to work, well, then it sounds like the blend doors, at least for that portion of it, are working. And so the switch seems to work anyway. But that would be a first thing.
2: Have you ever changed one of those?
0: You know, at the shop, most likely. But the I don't get to lean over all the vendors that come to the shop. I kind of like to lean over some and see what they're up to. And if there's anything weird, Ward likes to come up and point it out. He goes, oh, ever seen this before? And show me some crazy thing that's going on with whatever car. But on that one, I would Google it. And, you know, no heat on the element. And somebody will have a video out there where they go through the test procedure. And you may also see that there's a TSBs. You could Google TSBs for no heat on the element. And you may find that you're not alone. Because you usually aren't. You know, it's usually some other people have had the same issues. But I would try that.
2: All righty. Well, you guys hopefully steered me in the right direction.
0: Well, and hopefully I helped. And if you, and of course, you should report back. We're all good with positive report backs and not so positive report backs. It's all good.
2: All right.
0: You know, Russ, you are way off in left field. But if this thing's full of coolant, the T-Stat operates properly, the engine isn't, you know, overheating to the point where it's going to start rattling, then, you know, all of that sound, you can check across the front of the radiator if you've got a laser thermal, which is a nice tool to have. Even if you just barbecue, you can run across the face of the radiator from the upper hose to the lower hose diagonally, and it'll give you an idea how much convection you're getting across the radiator, which is just kind of nice to know. And make sure nothing's plugged up.
2: The gauge is running right exactly where it always has.
0: Well, and the other thing that can happen,
2: full of coolant,
0: and the heater core itself, the heater cores themselves, after a period of, this is an 05, so it's had 11 years to have an issue. Have you done cooling system service and that recently?
2: I know it's been done once. It was my brother's car.
0: Okay.
2: And I got it from him. And this thing sat around. He lived in Alaska. And this thing sat around all winter long down in Washington.
0: Oh, okay.
2: He'd come down in the summer and use it.
0: I would do a flush this cooling system. Do a cooling system service and flush this thing. You may find that it's just got a little blockage in the heater core. And a lot of the time, you might be able to blow that out. It probably does. But if it had a period of neglect for a few years, 5 years, 6 years, sometimes that can happen. My son's Cummins truck at about 120,000, and he's really fussy. He's constantly on the maintenance thing. But all of a sudden, and it was cold out, he calls me up and goes, hey, this thing ain't got no heat. The temperature and all that was normal. Well, it plugged the heater core up. So he did literally found a YouTube video, and the Cummins guys were going, oh, yeah, got to back flush this system. And he started back flushing it at his place, and he's got it blowing into a big drain bucket and hooked water up to it and said that a bunch of mucky moo came out of there. And he ran it till it ran clear, then put fresh coolant and stuff in it. It's worked bitching since. It's been about 2 or 3 years ago. That might be where you need to look, because it's very possible it's just got a plug in its butt, which it doesn't like, and it doesn't give you any heat.
2: Yeah, it's unusual that it was, I mean, it might have been a week or two since I used it, and it was blazing hot. Well, and just all of a sudden, nothing.
0: It wouldn't surprise me that that's the issue.
2: Okay.
0: Some cooling system service would be, you know, and if you haven't done it since you've had it, you're probably due.
2: I haven't done it, and I've had it for several years now. So. Yeah,
0: I would do that. I mean, if you tinker yourself.
2: The coolant looks absolutely
0: brand new.
2: I know it has the right stuff in it.
0: Well, that's good too. But if it's not flowing through that heater core, you won't have any heat.
2: Mm-hmm.
0: And since your AC and blend doors seem to do what they're supposed to do when you turn the AC on, I'm feeling more like we have a restriction, and it would be at the heater core.
2: Okay.
0: So,
2: alrighty.
0: Flushing
2: a
0: back flush and wind it back together, and I bet you you'll get heat.
2: All right. Perfect.
0: Right on. Okay. Report back. Appreciate you.
2: Okay. Thanks. Bye.
0: Thank you, Dave. See you later. And
2: yeah,
0: that was a good call too, and good question. And we'll see if I was right or if I was way out in left field, which is very possible, because, you know, this is precision guesswork here.
1: I like that.
0: Yep. And it's free every week. Full money back guarantee. That's the way it goes. So, yeah, if you got a question, 206-421-5757 is how you do it. Or you're going to listen to me just blah, blah, blah, and I am prepared. So, we'll be right back after the short break. It is 8:28 on a Saturday morning, August 29th. Almost August is almost over. Wow. 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We'll be right back. 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

0: vocals start later. Hey, we're back. I still like the horn section action. It's always good. We are back. This is the Northwest Auto Show on 570 KBI, and we're taking calls and answering questions to the best of our ability. But some days, that's not all that great. The ability level is low. Some days, we have high ability levels. Hopefully, this will be that kind of day. What I'd mentioned a little earlier, and a question came up about we have early 67 Mustang at the shop. Two of them actually convertible cars. One was a 64 and a half, and the other one was a 66 or 7. Can't remember. No, 67. Beautiful. Both nice cars. The gold one was really, really pretty. Nicely done. Also, it's a big block. It's a 390 car. But it has the tilt-away steering, which I mentioned, which I had never seen, and I didn't know that was an available option. Tilt wheels. And that kind of thing where it's coming into play around then. So it prompted me to look it up during a break, and they actually made 12,503 Mustangs in 1968 that had the tilt-away option, which is interesting. If you open the door, the steering column tilts to the right and up about 4 inches. It makes sense getting in, getting out better. But if you turn the key, the car won't start. Shut the door, it engages a switch and it'll allow the car to start. Yes, you have to put the steering wheel back straight in front of you. So anyway, it had 12,503 total Mustangs were built in 68 with that. Fastbacks, there was 3,184. Hard tops, there was 7,334, and 1,985 of those cars were convertible cars. So there. That's my story. Sticking to it. I was actually surprised it was that many. Yes, sir. Aye, aye, Captain.
1: They're here.
0: They are. They found us. Well, let's go to Mark and Edmonds and see what's going on, Mark. Hey, Mark. Good morning.
2: Good morning, Russ. It's your old pal, Mark.
0: Hey, Marky. What's happening, man?
2: Well, I'm driving this morning, listening to you, and I'm stumped, so I'm actually going to ask the pro a question that I just can't figure out myself.
0: Let's give it a shot.
2: So, I think you know I bought a race car. I lost my mind.
0: You know, I thought, and then... Didn't you say something about don't? Okay, everybody, put it on Facebook and said, "Okay, everybody, don't tell Kelly" or something like that. And I went, "Oh no!"
2: Yeah, it was one of those. Yep, yep.
0: Honey, so, look what followed me home.
2: Well, yeah, I'm notorious for that. So it's a Nissan 240, and when you engage the starter switch, the starter engages. It touches the ring gear.
0: Yeah.
2: And it turns the crank maybe 4 inches, and then it disengages.
0: And kicks out.
2: My thought was after doing this a couple of times, I thought maybe the battery's dead, and it wouldn't take a charge. So I went and bought a new battery. That didn't fix it. I changed the starter. That didn't fix it. So now I'm just completely stumped.
0: Okay. Well, and the starter solenoid is usually. You got engagement, and if the flex plate or flywheel looks good, teeth on it aren't, all gnarfed away, because that's one of the things that happens is they get kind of worn out, and starters like, or engines like to stop in the same spot, and starter, hammers that thing a little bit when it goes to engage the Bendix, and the drive gear goes up to engage the flex plate. Every once in a while, you just get an ugly there, but sometimes it'll kick the thing back when it's cranking along all nicely and then finds a weird spot in it. You can inspect that usually through the starter access hole if you have a way to turn the flywheel or turn it at the crankshaft and just take a good look at the teeth. The new starter, you would think, would have fixed that part of it it still has low voltage. One thing you might try, just because you're probably well-tooled to do it, is take a voltmeter from the starter power lead to the end of the positive cable and check resistance across the cable, or look up by where the battery, where it hooks to the battery. And you can peel away the insulation and make sure there's not a bunch of greenies growing down that cabling, because it'll take a whole bunch of starting energy or electric away from the starter motor if it's building corrosion in there.
2: Could I be having some sort of a ground problem, like the block hasn't been grounded or something?
0: Absolutely, and you could always put a redundant ground from the engine to the frame. Never hurts.
2: Okay.
0: Yeah, even if you do a temporary one, just test it. I would too. You know, boys' toys aren't supposed to break. You know, and they're not supposed to break just because you play with them. So
2: exactly
0: right. I mean, that's the theory. So, but
2: okay,
0: you've done the starter motor, you've done a new battery. We're going to assume all of that is perfect. The only thing you got is power up and ground, which we run into all the time. And in this one, we've seen where the a 2 foot positive battery cable had such a huge drop in voltage that they struggled to crank an engine. Replaced that cable that was all greenied up and terrible, and then they roll over like a champ. But low voltage will make them kick back, like yours is, like you're describing.
2: Okay.
0: Yeah.
2: Perfect. Well, I'll go try.
0: Yeah, well, I'd give it a shot. If you, with the new battery, if you put a jumper on this thing, does that seem to help it? Or not?
2: No. Okay. It did not help it.
0: Okay. So that answers that. So yeah, a redundant ground wouldn't hurt a bit, even if you just do a fakie. It could be two alligator clips and a piece of, you know, fairly heavy duty wire. Or use a jumper cable, go from the engine to the frame, and use that as a redundant ground, and then see if it's better.
2: Perfect.
0: And if it is,
2: I'll let you know.
0: All right, man. Please do. And good to talk to you. That's Mark. If those of you don't know, it's Mark Whedon. He's a friend of the Northwest Auto Show, and one of the 75 top race drivers in history of Evergreen Speedway. Not to mention just a great guy and fun to hang out with.
2: Well, thank you, my friend.
0: Yeah. Hey, well, and good talking to you, Marky. Thanks for the call. And report back, please.
2: I will.
0: Okay, cool. Take care. Have a great weekend.
2: Thank you.
0: All right, brother. And that freed up a line. 206-421-5757. Oh, Mr. Horny Guy in the other room honking at me. One sec here. Yeah, that's actually funny. Chris Martin texts in. I know it's Chris Martin because, you know, we shared the same phone number for years and years and years. But he had to throw in a Tom Turnerism. Said, yeah, that's what the farmer said when his cow died. Never did that before. Sure enough. You funny guy, Grizzy. And then Rob Legwood. Hi, Rob. Morning. This is 240 Racer. Assuming new parts are good. Isn't there a Turnerism on that? Oh, yeah, for sure. You know, just because it's new doesn't mean it's good. Just means nobody used it before Mark did. Right?
1: Right.
0: So, hey, let's go back right to the phones and see what's up with Richard in CQ. That's an interesting way to spell CQ. It's good.
3: I don't know.
0: You should actually go to CQ if you've never been there. It's farthest northwest point.
4: Good morning.
0: Hey, how are you, brother? What's going on, Richard?
4: Oh, pretty good. I struggled putting in a new water pump yesterday in a 2013 Ram 1500. The fan clutch wouldn't come off of the water pump, so I had to sawzall the fan shroud out. Anyways, I got it all put together, minus a fan, of course, but took our test drive, and now the temperature goes slowly climbs to 208 and drops to 194, slowly climbs up. Is that, you know, it's a, I put a new thermostat in, but that's an unusually wide range, isn't it?
0: Not really. They kind of move around in there, and then most of the newer cars and all that have a dampener on the gauge. So that you and me don't worry about it. You know, it kind of woes up what it's actually doing.
4: Well, before yesterday, it stayed on 197 all the time.
0: Oh, so with the other thermostat, it was dead consistent?
4: Yeah, the thermostat that it was never used before that had 160,000 miles on it.
0: Oh, yeah, the brand new one. Okay, gotcha. that's kind of funny. I think I ran one past 200 and never had an issue, but... you know, it's not what we preach. It just never did have an issue. And I was lucky, apparently. Did change coolant.
4: That's what
0: I didn't change the T-stat for a long, long time. But now I've done both.
4: Yeah, well, the new thermostat came with the new pump, so I threw it in. So
0: yeah, not a bad move.
4: Maybe I'll just change it out and see if that goes away. But
0: I don't know that I would do that before you check coolant level first. Now that you've run it and it's the thermostats, we know it's been open. And, like, if you haven't run it yet today, kick the cap off the cooling system, fire it up, let the thing run until the T-stat opens, and then top off the coolant and cap it back up and see if it all of a sudden the gauge isn't more consistent.
4: Yeah, it sounds good.
0: Because even a little air bubble would cause it to do weird stuff like that, especially if the sender for the temp gauge is relatively close to the T-stat housing.
4: It is, yeah.
0: Okay.
4: Yeah.
0: So I would try that.
4: You just mentioned a little bit ago about reverse flushing the heater core on Cummins, the rim. You know, mine's partially plugged, and I was thinking about doing that.
0: Hey.
4: I was worried about the water pressure out of, you know, that your house has got 40 PSI water pressure. That's a lot more than that normally sees. Risk of blowing a leak in it? Or?
0: You know, and you don't have to run all that much pressure. You're just running, you're going forward and backward, and when my kid did the backward one, it blew ugly, mooky stuff out of the heater core into a bucket. He ran it until it ran clean, put all fresh stuff back in it, and it's been golden for 2 or 3 years now.
4: Yeah, but unless you have a way for the pressure to bleed off, that water's uncompressible, and the minute you crack the faucet, it's going to jump up to 40 pounds. If it's if there's some flow, it won't.
0: But. Yeah, you could fake that, but you know, most of the people that run, you've got an open in the cooling system. You're literally you're putting water in one way and then run it through the other way and reverse flush it if you can. And that seems to be the magic. And not all vehicles suffer from it. What's that?
4: I'll give it a shot. Those Rams suffer from it.
0: I would. I'd give that a try. But, Jeff, check coolant level.
4: Thanks for your help.
0: Check coolant level first and just make sure it's all the way topped off and it's already burped and all that. And you may find that T-stat is stable once it's maybe got a little bit of air in the system.
4: Yeah. All right. Well, I'll give it a couple days and do that. And then replace it. All right. Thank you. Have a good day.
0: All right. Thanks, Richard. Good call.
4: Yep.
0: Appreciate it. And thanks for being part of the show. And thanks for being my friend. Tom Turner would say, it's hard, I know. And hey, we are back. And there's also another tip for Richard. Drill an 1/8-inch hole on the flange for that thermostat housing. And what he's talking about is right where the business end or the actual plunger that goes up and down in the T-stat. Drill a bleeder hole in it, unless it already had one, which Richard would know. Which sometimes they have a little brass floater that sits in a little toll, and that's exactly what it does, is allows the air past the T-stat housing, or the thermostat itself, or the valve. So check that. If you don't have that, that is not a bad plan. We used to do it all the time. Hey, and that noise means what? I got to go to a short break? But fear not, we'll be back with lots more. And we will be drawing the Lucky Dog Care Package winner probably in the next 5 or 8 minutes here. Because I'm looking and I've almost ground up 3 hours of your life. You'll never get back, but neither will I, but it sure is fun to do. So that's what we're doing. Taking a quick break. We're going to come back and see what's up with Larry in CQ. No, that's CTAC. Richard is in CQ. Be right back. Don't go away.
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0: Are we back already?
5: Wow, we're back already.
0: Okay, and so we're trying to get some more calls in real quick, like, so I can give away a Lucky Dog care package to somebody that... Mr. The Austin Smith in the booth / the Bumpmeister / the Swagmaster is going to draw here just momentarily. So let's go to Larry in SeaTac. Hey, Larry, good morning.
6: Good morning.
0: How's it going?
6: Good for me, but I've got a friend that we just swapped to 283 from like a 64. 283 into a 57 Chevy.
0: Oh, yeah.
6: Little problem with it when we drive it around town, no problem. Freeway, it'll pop the push the PCV valve right out of the valve cover.
0: So at engine speed, it's blowing out. So it has a PCV valve. It has, yeah, does it have a breather of sorts on the other side?
6: Yes, it has a breather. Yeah, on the other valve cover, it's got a breather.
0: Okay.
6: They're supposed to be matched up. Got the little, now it looks like steel wool in it.
0: Okay.
6: The other, if he pulls the dipstick out and runs it, it'll push oil out the dipstick.
0: So we've got excessive crankshaft pressure here. It's
6: lots of pressure.
0: This motor, if you ask me, as you know, it's got, does it smoke?
6: No.
0: Okay, that's kind of weird by itself.
6: Yeah.
0: Well, it's building crankcase pressure. You have a PCV and you have a way for it to vent.
6: Right.
0: And really all the PCV is supposed to do is, you know, allow the engine to ventilate fresh air through the crankshaft, yeah, and keeps moisture out. If it's making pressure, though, and it, enough to, especially to blow the PVC out, if you fire it up, put both hands over those two holes and give it a little rev up, you'll probably watch the dipstick go up a little bit.
6: Probably.
0: Yeah,
6: you can pull the PCV valve while it's still hooked up and running. You can feel vacuum when it's at idle on the PCV.
0: On the PCV, right. But if you,
6: yeah,
0: but if you push on the throttle, the if you rev the thing up while you're standing there, it'll blow that out. Will it do it in the, yeah, driveway? Or you have to be, yeah, going down the road?
6: No, he can do it in the driveway.
0: Oh, okay.
6: He showed me a video last night, that, you know, running it, and the oil started. He put an extension, a little rubber hose on the dipstick tube, and it would just pump oil right up onto a rag.
0: Okay. Well, it's building crankcase pressure because it has a way to put combustion chamber pressure past the rings. So it's either got a, you know, cracked or stuck compression ring or a hole, right, in a piston.
6: Oh,
0: not uncommon.
6: It runs fine.
0: Yeah.
6: It sounds good, but yeah,
0: something's up. If it's making that kind of crankcase pressure, there's something broke. If you can find one of your buddies that's got one of the little cameras that you can put down the spark plug holes and just,
6: yeah,
0: take a look at each of the pistons in there and see what you see.
6: I've got one of those cameras. He lives in Olympia, and I'm up in SeaTac, so
0: yeah,
6: I've got to get down there with him.
0: Yeah,
6: so,
0: if you, yeah, were to jump in there, and that would be, you're going to find something. Because you can't build that kind of pressure without having a direct way to put pressure in the crankcase.
6: Yeah, let's figure that. He thought it had run good once before when he had the old cast iron glide behind it, but that, you know, that gave up, and we put a turbo 350 behind it.
0: When I used to run it, it's a super comp car, would put a 355 motor thing in it, and the late model Vertec heads. It was kind of a milquetoast setup. However, it still ran 890s, no problem.
6: That's pretty cool.
0: And for pushing on it, it was a real lightweight car. We had like 1370 with me in it. If you, sec here. Click, click, click. If you made a little harder run, the dipstick would come up and out. It had one of these Proform or Locar braided stainless little dipsticks, and they fit kind of tight. They got like an O-ring seal. If that dipstick was sticking up about an inch and a half, that was like a 885 pass. If it was sticking up like 4 inches, it was like an 875 pass. And it was weird because it just made enough crankcase or enough got by the rings. Although the thing didn't leak hardly at all. You know, we checked all that all the time. But yeah, it was kind of weird. And it's one of my rituals. If I pulled the chute to get out, fold the chute up on the rear wing, and first thing I'd do is walk over to the engine and push the dipstick back down in the hole. Didn't leak a drop. Didn't push any oil out. Just pushed the dipstick up an inch and a half, 2 inches. And it was kind of like a barometer for how fast you just rev the motor up.
6: Oh.
0: Yeah. Great fun.
6: We're thinking either compression test or cylinder leak down, too.
0: Yeah, I would give it a compression test and take your camera, find the low hole, and look real close. You're going to find it.
6: Okay. That's what we'll do next.
0: Yes, sir. That's my opinion. Yeah, let me know what you find.
6: Will do. All right. Thanks.
0: See you later.
6: Right. Bye.
0: Bye. And we're getting it freed up a line, though. Got a couple of people. What's that? Oh, yeah. Doesn't have a lower two. Oh, Chrissy's jumping in here on the 283 caper that we were just talking about with Larry. Doesn't have a lower tube in it. Yo, I gotcha. Well, what Chris is suggesting, and he's been around, by the way, this is my business partner and buddy and pal, Chris Martin, who's from Honest Performance Speed Shops and all that, built a lot of these motors. He is saying this 283, and you may know the answer to this, Larry, may not have the lower dipstick tube, the lower tube on, you know, going down and into the, which directs the dipstick down to the bottom of the pan, keeps it from getting wadded up in the crankshaft. That is a possibility as to why you're getting oil pretty easily up and through there. The lower tube wouldn't want it to drag oil as easily. But you're still, if it blows the PCV out, makes pretty serious crankcase pressure. And he also mentioned, or it has no rings, like if they're maybe stuck or broke. So yeah, I'll be interested to know what happened with that one. And I should ask Austin. Hey, Austin, do we have a Lucky Dog Care Package winner yet?
5: We do.
0: Yeah?
5: You're not going to believe this.
0: I will.
5: Caller number five.
0: Another back to number five.
5: We're back to number five. Dan from San Juan.
0: Oh, just to Dan. Dan from San Juan Island. You're going to hear from me on Monday morning. And yep. Does it cost more to send UPS San Juan Island? You bet it does. But am I going to pony up, jump off my wallet, reach deeper in the right front pocket to get that done? Yes, I will.
5: You're a good man, Russ.
0: So congratulations. And that's funny. It's even funnier is 2 weeks ago's winner. He was caller number one, but his name was Dan, too. So apparently...
5: there's something with this magic mug, man.
0: Dan's are lucky. Okay. Cool. All righty. Congratulations, Dan, for San Juan Islands. Well, I'm going to give you a buzz on Monday morning. And if you don't hear from me and you've got time, give me a call. It'll be okay, too. there at 8 o'clock. I'll send you off some goodies. So let's see here. What else we got going? Well, we don't have a whole bunch of time left. I ground up 3 hours of your day. I'm going to go down to Wicked Fabrication Open House. Maybe I'll see Chrissy there with this hot rod. That'd be cool. There, the Wicked Fabrication guys are doing open house from 10 o'clock until 2, 1302 Main Street in Auburn. Kind of right off of 167. And they do some cool stuff there. If you've never been there and you want something to do this morning, it'll be car show-esque and pretty neat place. And let's see here. I do want to take a moment of one of our good friends that used to be part, always helped with Tom Turner Motorsports and the race program. Used to come up to the shop and he'd bring a Costco pizza. Hey, how's it going? Here, throw a giant pizza on the countertop and make us eat like fiends. All a good racer in his own right, heck of a crew guy and transportation guy for our friends Hancock and Lane gang. His name is Steve Schwab. We called him Schwabby. Anyway, he's also known as Cookie, but he was a longtime crew guy for the Hancock and Lane racing team. He's more than once bailed out Tom Turner transporting equipment or helping get race cars around the country. Just a great guy to hang out with. He had, unfortunately, had passed away last week. So he'll be missed by everybody that knew him. He was fun to be around. He had his own opinion about everything and wouldn't pull any punches telling you, which was really likable. So he was a staple in the Northwest drag racing community and a lot of friends that we missed for a long time. And I'll find out if there's going to be a celebration of life. I believe there is coming up, and I'll get that information and share it so that if you were friends with Steve Schwab, or Schwabby, as we call him, you could do that. So thanks, everybody, for all the calls. Congratulations to Dan up in San Juan Island on living in the Lucky Dog Care Package. Austin, good job as always. Thanks so much.
7: Thanks
0: for making me look taller, less follically challenged, and sound good. And we'll be back next week, possibly with a mystery guest. Don't know yet. Same time, same bat station. And try to dude in BC. You're late. Usually text right away. Anyway, we'll be back next week. Thanks, everybody. 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
7: Thank you so much. Welcome to Growing Your Wealth with Brian Evans, the show that gives you the straight talk and honest answers you need to help sustain yourself and your wealth for 30-plus years. On today's show, we're going to be discussing the annuity boom, why retirees are choosing protection over risk. Also, DIY retirement planning, is saving the advisor fee actually costing you money? My name's Jeff Shade, and as always, I'm just here to ask the questions. But the words of wisdom and solid advice, they come from Brian Evans, CEO and President of Madrona Financial and CPAs. Hey, Brian, how you doing today?
11: I'm doing great. Thanks, Jeff.
7: That's what I like to hear, Brian, because our listeners are counting on you, especially in times like these. Brian, Americans are buying annuities at a pace we have simply never seen before. Why are Americans suddenly putting nearly $500 billion a year into annuities?
11: Well, the first thing I'd like to say is that Americans didn't suddenly wake up one morning and fall in love with annuities. And, you know, I just kind of want to preface this topic today. Some people may be going, oh, boy, Brian's going to talk about annuities. Hey, everybody, gather around the radio. It's going to be awesome. I better call all my friends and tell them it's on. And, you know, annuities are not the most exciting topic. We're going to be very informative today. I'm going to do my best, okay? But annuities are not a really exciting topic, but they can be a very important topic for people. And there's going to be some good information here. And what I do know about annuities is that people often have a perception about them. Usually it's not that well informed because, you know, you don't go to high school or college and I've got math, I've got a biology class, I have my annuity class, and, you know, no, there's no annuity discussions along the way. We may or may not know even what they are. So I'll do a little definitional thing too on here, but I really want to more talk about the opportunity, because the opportunity is that annuities are a way to earn interest on investments, okay? That's basically what they can be. We'll talk about a couple different kinds of annuities. Annuity itself is just means an insurance company investment product. That's really what it is. But the reason I did want to talk about it is that annuities are paying at better rates than they have really at any time in my career that I've been selling annuities as part of the investment portfolio for my clients. We basically use them as a bond substitute. And I'll talk about that too here coming up. But because of the higher interest rates that they're paying, if you're receiving interest, you want things that pay higher interest. Okay, that's pretty basic. If you're paying interest, then you want low interest. You know, when rates were low, people refinanced their houses and got lower mortgage rates. When rates are up, like they are now, from where they've been, people might want to look at annuities as an option that they weren't looking at just a few years ago.
7: Brian, let's start with interest rates, because I think that is a piece that people may not understand. Why would higher interest rates make annuities more attractive?
11: Yeah, basically, I won't get into all the nuts and bolts of it, but the higher interest rates are out there, the higher the insurance companies are able to pay you. Because if you invest in an annuity, you send money to the insurance company, they will invest that money. They'll invest some of it into bonds, some into options. Those are nuts and bolts. But the higher the interest rate they're earning on bonds means the more that they can promise to pay you. As simple as that. So because they're earning more, they pay you more, you make more. And so that's where the interest rate component comes into this, because that's how they build out their portfolio. So as I mentioned, there's different kinds of annuities, but the fact that we have better rates to look at, again, something you might want to consider. You maybe looked at them even 2 years ago, 3 years ago, 4 years ago, and you said, nah, that really isn't for me. Now might be a better time to, it definitely is a better time to look at it, but it may be something you go, oh, well, today that actually makes sense, whereas 2-3 years ago, it didn't make sense for me.
7: So when someone tells you, Brian, I looked at annuities years ago, as you said, and I didn't like them, your answer might be, that's fine, but let's make sure that you're evaluating today's product rather than yesterday's product, because as you said, there's a dramatic difference today.
11: There is a dramatic difference, and it's not just the product payout, it's your situation may have changed, or the annuities you looked at really weren't that good, because, you know, different people can sometimes offer different annuities to you. Now, you know, we're licensed to put people into alternative investments and DSTs and stock market and all that stuff. We're also licensed to do insurance company products, but we have access to dozens and dozens of carriers. So when we do place an annuity, we make sure we only look at highly rated carriers that have, you know, obviously the better payouts. And if it fits in what you're looking for, then that can make sense. So your situation may have changed, but certainly annuity payout rates have changed.
12: And Brian, as to our conversation here related to that, more than 4 million Americans a year, 4 million a year are turning 65 through 2029. That is a situation where annuities might come into play.
11: Yeah, so here's why it definitely can come into play for a lot of people. I rarely meet somebody who says, well, Brian, I'm retiring, and now that I'm retiring and I'm not going to have a paycheck anymore, I want to make sure 100% of my portfolio is at maximum risk. I never hear that, Jeff.
12: No, I'm sure you don't.
11: It's like, okay, well, what is the advantage of an annuity? Well, the primary advantage of an annuity is to lower risk. Okay, well, if I don't want to be at maximum risk and I want something that lowers risk, meaning risk means it can go down in value, then, gee, maybe I should look at these. But can't I just put it into bonds? Bonds are low risk, right? Well, lower than the stock market, yeah. But are they no risk? Absolutely not. Gosh, the bond market in 2022 lost double digits, like close to 15% on average. That doesn't sound like low risk. There are certain bond categories like high yield bonds. They lost 30 to 40% in 2008. That doesn't sound like no risk. So, you know, I just did an analysis of the aggregate bond index, AGG, which is a mix of all different kinds of government, corporate bonds, short-term, mid-term, long-term, all kinds of different bonds. And I said, all right, if I had invested in this $100,000 10 years ago and paid an advisor 1% fee or whatever, what would that be after 10 years? 10 years compounded returns in this bond category, what would it look like? It came out to be about $110,000. So that's not even compounded 1% a year for 10 years. And that's where a lot of people have a lot of money. And I would contend that if you look at annuities as a bond substitute, you're certainly going to get a lot more than 1%. Gosh, CDs would have beat that. And annuities, as I often call them, are CDs on steroids. They can be. And what I mean by that is they're a way to invest in safe money, meaning you can't lose it year to year, but have a higher potential rate of return than you can with CDs. And certainly the bond market has underperformed the last 10 years. I think we can all agree on that. I don't know what the next 10 years will hold, but we often use the annuities as a bond substitute.
12: Talking with Brian Evans of Madrona Financial and CPAs, we're talking about annuities and the annuity boom, why more retirees are picking safety. And again, if you'd like your Madrona analysis to discuss maybe the annuity that you have to see if we can do better for you, call 833-673-7373 and request that analysis, no cost, no obligation. And the phone lines are open right now during the show for you to do that. You're simply requesting a casual conversation to talk not only about annuities, but anything else that's on your mind about retirement. And again, that phone number is 833-673-7373. Brian, let's say that I am 45 years of age and the market drops 25%. Now I'm 70 and I'm withdrawing $8,000 to $10,000 a month from my portfolio.
11: Well, yeah, we have a sequence of return risk there. So basically, what you're talking about here is how do we use annuities? How can they be used? I mentioned earlier there's a couple different kinds. I'm going to break annuities into two primary categories. One category is they're kind of like a pension. You can do an annuity that basically pays you like a pension does, meaning you get a monthly check for life as long as you live. If you're married, it can be a joint life, so it can be as long as one of you is living. So that sounds, feels like a pension to me when I put it out that way. There are annuities that do this. What they're not good at is leaving money for your heirs. So that's a way to instead maximize your cash flow and ensure that you're going to get a monthly check every month for as long as you're living. Some people, that needs to be a component of their portfolio. Some people do not need that. So that is one kind, the monthly checks for life. The other kind of annuity I'm going to break it into is the accumulation annuity. These do not promise you a monthly check for life. They're more like you'd think of a CD. They earn interest. And the reason we use the annuities is because they will pay more than other instruments. They'll pay more than money markets. They can pay more than CDs. They can pay more than other safe investments. You know, if somebody says, I want some of my portfolio to not be at risk of the market. And let's say they said they want 25% of their portfolio that way. What's the best interest rate I can get on something that I believe can

0: what else do you have? And we can look at these annuities, whether you need the monthly check or you just need something that grows without losing money, then we can look at these as a percentage of your investment portfolio. So that's basically how they're used, if they're used properly. And so that's why I wanted to bring it up today and just kind of talk about how the usage is and how today might be a really good opportunity given the interest rates that they're offering right now.
1: Brian, something that you touched on there was fixed index annuities, and I want to explore that a little bit more because that is an area that's really exploded here in recent years. Sales have roughly doubled since 2020. They've reached $128 billion in 2025 and growing here in 2026. What's attracting retirees to fixed indexed annuities?
0: Yeah, fixed index annuities are offered by people held to the fiduciary standard, licensed in insurance and held to the fiduciary standard. Previous to that, the big seller was variable annuities. So those were offered by brokers that were not held to the fiduciary standard. Now, the thing about variable annuities, they were a big seller. Why is that? Well, they could do really well because they were tied to the stock market and you could lose money year to year. So that is a different kind of annuity. That kind of annuity is a risk asset and it has certain protections, but it is still a risk asset from year to year. And my contention would be if you want money in the stock market, put it in the stock market. Don't run it through the insurance company first. The insurance company filter is going to take a bunch of percentage points off of your return. So why run it through that filter? So obviously I don't sell variable annuities. And as a fiduciary, we'll figure out for our clients how much we want in the stock market, how much we want in real estate, whether it's DSTs, a real estate investment trust, or your own landlorded properties. How much you want in private equity, how much you want in infrastructure funds, credit funds, structured notes, buffered ETFs, all these different areas. Again, I mentioned the stock market. And once we figure that out, then we can start looking at, all right, how much do we want in safe investments? How much do we want earning maximum interest that's in a safe investment?
1: So, Brian, if someone says, I get the upside of the market with no downside, is that actually accurate or is it too simplistic?
0: Too simplistic. So you do get upside, but you don't get all of the upside. Now, obviously, you have to give something up to get something. If you get to not count any losses in a given year, you don't get all of the gains. But here's a scenario that might make sense for people. You might say, okay, when I retire, I've got $2 million invested. And I've read that I can pull 4% a year off that. So that's $80,000. But as I look at my portfolio, the money I have in the stock market certainly doesn't give a dividend of 4%. Where's that money coming from? How do I know it's going to be there? And what if I have a down market? That could throw a big wrench into my plans. And so people, that is basically it. You know, coming from, if you put yourself in my shoes as an advisor and you're looking at somebody at $2 million, you want $80,000 a year, they go, so where's that $80,000 going to come from? Well, the markets need to cooperate. Because if they don't, that $2 million could become $1.5 million. And now you're trying to get your $80,000 a year, and all of a sudden you got to get a whole lot more than that 4% draw. And markets are not very good at distributing dividends and interest. They just aren't. That's not what they're designed for. And so you're going, well, where am I going to get my money to live on? I'm like, now we're trying to answer the question. So can we get a 4% yield from annuities? You know, if that was what we're trying to get? Well, of course we can. We can get it with a lifetime cash flow. We can get it with a fixed annuity. Gosh, they pay more than that now. And certainly a fixed index annuity can historically average much more than that. So it's like, well, yeah. And so they go, well, then why don't I secure some of that into something that I know I can achieve my results, but I want to do better than that. So I want some money in the market. I want to combat inflation, longevity risk, all that stuff. So this is where we have a blended approach. But the annuities can provide some certainty to your investments that stocks and bonds and other risk assets cannot provide to a portfolio.
1: Brian, we usually think that people buy protection after the market falls or when we have a falling market, but the market's been going great guns here as of late. Could this strong stock market actually be helping annuity sales and how?
0: Yeah, it actually can. Because generally, though, when markets are up and people are doing their investments, they're like, why are you talking to me about annuities?

0: just want to risk, because things are going well. But there's a lot of smart people out there that go, you know, things have been going well for a while, and I've seen this movie before. I've seen it happen many times in my life when the market's way up, and maybe it would have been a good time to pull some money off the table, you know, and de-risk it. And so I think a lot of people now have done quite well in the market, and they say, you know, I probably had too much exposure to risk assets. And that's a good thing, really good thing, because your NASDAQ and your S&P, they're all way up. And so maybe I'll take a little bit of my wins off the table, de-risk it, put it into something that is more reliable as far as cash flow and in the annuity space, and take some of the, my gains off the table. And so I've seen a lot of that. So both psychologies could be at work at the same time, whether it's, hey, markets are up, I want to double down on a good market, or markets are up, hey, I want to take some of the risk off that has happened while the market has been going up.
1: We're talking about the annuity boom with Brian Evans of Madrona Financial and CPAs. Once again, our number, 833-673-7373. If you'd like to further this conversation with a Madrona advisor at no cost and no obligation, 833-673-7373. Brian, this may be the most important part of the conversation. I don't think the question should be, should I invest in the stock market or buy an annuity? Isn't the better question, how much of my money needs growth and how much needs protection?
0: Yes, that is the question. Because we all want growth, security, and liquidity and cash flow. But stock market can't do all four of those. Annuities can't do all four of those. Well, I should say. And because of that, we need to blend things. That's where we come in. And, you know, my perfect portfolio has alternative investments. It might have some annuities. It's definitely going to have stock market, some real estate, credit funds, infrastructure, private equity, all these different areas. Annuities are just one of the areas that I often might see represented in a balanced portfolio. Yeah, it really truly is more about what percentage makes sense for a given person. Some people might be up to half of their portfolio or more. Some people, it's zero. Many people, though, many people, it might be 20 to 40%. You know, that's kind of where they want their safe money. Everybody's different. So I won't give any advice on this show. I'm not allowed to say you should do X with your money. I don't know who's listening. I don't know your portfolio. That's why meeting with our advisors, we can look at it and say, well, you don't need them. Or, gee, it makes sense for a particular percentage of your portfolio.
1: Brian, record sales absolutely don't mean that every annuity being sold is a good annuity. Can you talk to that?
0: Yes. Not every annuity is as good as another. That's why we have a program that analyzes all the different annuities at any given time. They're constantly changing rates that they offer. Some will change rates on you, some don't. I can buy annuities where they can't change it in the future, which is great. It's called a locked cap. And so if rates drop and new annuities can't pay as well, well, we're locked into our cap for as long as we've locked it in. Maybe it's 3 years, 5 years, 7 years, 10 years. And so I really like those. So it's important to get the right annuities, just like anything. There are good financial advisors and ones that aren't quite as good. There's good CPAs, ones that aren't as good. There's good insurance people out there. There's some that aren't good. There's some good insurance companies out there offering annuities, some not so good. Some are highly rated, some are not. Some offer really good features and rates, some do not. And so it's super important to get the right ones. So it's a very broad general discussion on the radio today about annuities. But don't take from this that they're good or not good. The one you're looking at could be either. It could be appropriate or not appropriate for you. It could be either. But when it's appropriate for you and when you have the right one, then it can be a very effective tool in your investment toolbox to add your portfolio.
1: And Brian, I love to tell stories as examples, and I want you to recap this one a little bit. I had a neighbor who who was sold an annuity and she brought it in to you. And that was a good example of selling an annuity as somebody who needed a different type of annuity. And basically she was going to have, I think her comment was, well, I'll be having some great parties in my late 80s.
0: That's exactly, I knew exactly where you were going with that one. I was so sad.
1: Yeah, I know.
0: She was just like, huh, I didn't realize I couldn't touch my money for 14 years. I'm like, this is criminal. I made this insurance agent, and the reason they sold is because they were trying to get the biggest commission, and the biggest commission was on the longest annuity, and so got a huge commission, but she was, she was going to, well, I guess I'll throw some big parties in my late 80s. That's exactly what she said.
1: Yep.
0: She had a good attitude about it, but man, I didn't know how to help her because the surrender fee was enormous on that thing. It was just a terrible, terrible company, a terrible annuity, a terrible fit for what she needed, and a terrible insurance agent. So she got the four T's on that one, four terribles. And so that was not good. And so that's what I'm saying. She wanted protection, and I would have said, all right, in your case, you need liquidity too. So we don't want to tie you in for a long time. So I would have laddered a portfolio of 3, 5, and 7 year annuities that every couple of years she has a liquidity event if she needs it, that she was getting good interest, that she wasn't locked in for a long time. And so that would be an approach in a case where the annuity was appropriate for that person to offer the liquidity she needed alongside that, which she did not end up getting. It's hard to get everything right, but certainly we strive to do that for our clients. And without regards to, what's my commission on this? That's out there. That's a real thing. So it's something to beware of when you're talking to somebody trying to sell you an annuity.
1: Brian, if somebody listening has accumulated a substantial retirement portfolio but isn't sure whether the balance between growth, income, and protection is right, what should they do?
0: Yeah, certainly having an appointment with one of our advisors, because we're going to talk about that. And I think the thing that keeps people from picking up the phone and calling and setting something up is they feel like they're going to get sold. They feel like, oh my gosh, I'm going into the lion's den of timeshare salespeople that are just going to pound me into submission until I sign on the line that is dotted. And they don't want to do that. It sounds like a painful event. Every time they've talked annuities or someone's just, you got to buy it. This is the best thing ever, And they've been through this. I know this because I talk to people all the time about it. And that's their big fear. And we are not that. We do not want to put somebody in an annuity where it's not appropriate for them. In fact, if you analyze how we get paid, we probably make more money just investing outside of the annuity world than we do inside. But I don't care about that. We don't care about that. We want to get it right. We're not going to push something on somebody. It's not appropriate. So I just want to really emphasize that if you set up an appointment with us, we are not the high pressure people. There are high pressure people out there. I've met many of them. They're high pressure people that advertise investment services, whether they sell annuities or don't sell annuities, love them or hate them. That can be very high pressure. There's insurance people out there, very high pressure sales. So that's not what we're about. We're about trying to find the appropriate level if we decide to work together, the appropriate level. And sometimes that appropriate level is 0%, as I mentioned a couple times on today's show. But often there is a percentage that makes sense for many of our retired people because it is safe money and it does that well. And many of our retirees are looking for some part of their portfolio to be safe from market losses.
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2: Today I want to talk about something called a Section 1035 exchange, as opposed to a Section 1031 exchange, which is investment real estate for other investment real estate. This is an insurance contract for another insurance contract. So you may find that you bought an insurance contract, let's say an annuity or life insurance contract in the past, and let's focus on annuities right now. Annuities are something that people often invest in for security and for lifetime cash flow. But not all annuities are the same, and maybe the annuity you bought isn't a very good one. So does that mean you're stuck? Because sometimes, you know, you feel like you bought this thing, it's gonna supposed to do something for you for the rest of your life, but you don't like the returns, you don't like the fees, you don't like the bells and whistles of it, and you wish you hadn't have done it. So something you can do is a Section 1035 exchange. So that allows you to exchange again from one contract to another. So I've had a lot of people say, you know, I just really don't like the annuity I'm in. I bought it for the right reasons, but it was the wrong one. Maybe the salesperson pushed something that had high commissions. Who knows? So it just wasn't the right one. So you're able to exchange one for the other, and that is not a taxable event, because often when you pull out of an annuity or something, you might have to pay taxes on it in a life insurance policy. But here's a way you can exchange from one to another, get the kind of policy you want, and not pay any income tax on it. So that's called the Section 1035 exchange. If you want your policies looked at, that's something you can take to your agent, something that we can do for you also. But it's something to put in your arsenal as a possibility.
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1: Welcome back to Growing Your Wealth. I'm Jeff Shade alongside Brian Evans, CEO and President of Madrona Financial and CPAs. In just a moment, Brian and I are going to be discussing DIY retirement planning. Is saving the advisor fee possibly costing you money? But first, I'm going to invite in Dr. Richard Hemmer, one of the partners here at Madrona, to share a few non-financial tips on how to emotionally and mentally prepare for retirement. Richard?
4: Thanks, Jeff. Tom retired at 67 after 35 years as a CFO. He spent his career managing risk with precision and applied the same discipline to his retirement finances. Savings are solid. Withdrawal strategy is documented. Estate plan is current. He walks every morning and sees his doctor twice a year. According to the financial industry's checklist, Tom has done everything right. According to the research's checklist, 4 of his 5 boxes are empty. And here's what makes Tom's story worth telling. He didn't fail to prepare for retirement. He spent his energy on only one checklist. He never considered the most important one. Tom exercises. That's one box checked. But his intellectual engagement, the Wall Street Journal each morning, is maintenance, not growth. His emotional connections, once genuine during his career, are now largely geographic footnotes. His days are comfortable, yet, in a way he struggles to name, they're purposeless. And the hobbies he planned to enjoy haven't filled the space his career once occupied. This is not unusual. Tom is, in fact, representative of the retiree the financial planning industry serves most effectively. Financially prepared, psychologically unprepared, and genuinely surprised by the gap between the two. The gap is not a character flaw. It's a design problem. The same precision Tom applied to his financial plan can be applied to the second checklist. It simply requires identifying which boxes are empty and treating that absence as a planning problem, not a personal failing. Absence is not a deficiency. It's a design gap. And design gaps have design solutions. The question worth asking before retirement, not after, which of my five boxes are already filled, and which am I leaving to chance? If today's conversation raises questions your retirement plan hasn't addressed, the advisors at Madrona Financial can help. Reach out to schedule a complimentary appointment.
1: 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Brian, let's dive into our next topic. DIY retirement planning. Is saving the advisor fee possibly costing you money? There has never been an easier time in history, I think, to be a do-it-yourself investor. I can open an account online. I can buy low-cost funds, rebalance my portfolio, run retirement calculators, and have financial information available to me 24 hours a day. And if I've done that successfully for 20 or 30 years, I might have accumulated $1 million, $2 million, maybe even several million dollars without ever hiring a financial advisor. So here's the real question, Brian, that I want to tackle today. I've done a good job managing my own money. Why should I start paying an advisor when I retire? Could saving the advisory fee possibly be costing me money someplace else?
0: Well, I think it's beyond money. It's almost a trick question there from you, Jeff, because if it's just about money, yeah, saving money is a good thing. Why pay for somebody to do something you can do yourself? And I've had that conversation with a lot of people. I'll have people come in, and usually younger people, and say, well, you know, I'm invested in the S&P 500. I'm doing really good. I really like it. I've done great. And I talked to this advisor. He wants me to pay him 1% fee to invest in the same stuff. I guess I need to do that, right? And I'm like, why? If you like what you're in, just do it. What do you need to hire somebody else? Why do you need to pay someone else to do what you can do by yourself when that's all you wanted to do? And they're like, really? You're not going to try and sell me? I'm like, no. Why would I charge you a fee when you don't need me? And so why would you hire somebody else if you don't need them? If you just need a 60-40 stock bond split, don't go to the big strip mall advisor to do it. Just do it if that's all you need. So as you're mentioning this, I'm like, okay, Brian, you're doing a really lousy job justifying your fees right now. So, okay, we'll start out with that. But as I look at my book, 7 Steps to a Successful Retirement, what are the 7 steps? Well, a lifestyle plan. Well, a 60-40 stock bond split that you can do on your own is not a lifestyle plan. The next thing is a growth plan. That's chapter 2. Well, growth plan you can do by yourself. You can put it in the S&P 500 or 60-40 stock bond split, whatever you want to do, and just have it grow. And so you wouldn't need an advisor if that's all you wanted and you knew exactly what you wanted to get into and you had access to it. The next thing is a protection plan. Oh, okay. Well, the market's not protected against market losses. We just did a segment on annuities. That's one piece of a protection plan. A tax plan. You may not be a CPA or an estate tax planner or be comfortable with the answers you're getting on ChatGPT, which are wrong on the tax area almost every time I ask the first time through. A healthcare plan, a gifting plan, a legacy plan. These are the other chapters of the book. So when I look at the 7 steps to successful retirement, there is one aspect, the growth plan, growing your assets, the growth piece of your portfolio. You can do on your own, but you don't have access even to all the areas there. So the real question, I think, is it's not about the managing of investments. You can manage investments. But what about managing your wealth in retirement? That's kind of a different assignment. And when I say managing wealth in retirement, the things that are important to retirees are cash flow. Well, stock market's not good at cash flow. Their liquidity, their security. The stock market's not good at security. And so if cash flow and security are important to a retiree and you're in something that's not very good at that, well, there's a misalignment. I'll get into it a little bit later on access and lack of access individual do-it-yourself investors have to the investment world that's out there. But beyond the fact that you have limited access to stuff, the stuff that you do have access to maybe doesn't solve the issues you want to solve, which could include and likely should include in retirement cash flow, kind of important to retirees, they're not working anymore. And security, kind of important, you're not going back to work. So cash flow security cannot properly be solved alone, I don't believe, with stock and bond investments.
1: So Brian, I think from the conversation I'm hearing today is that an advisor's job is not just to beat the market. Is that how you measure the value of a financial advisor, is simply beating the market?
0: Absolutely not. And that's a good litmus test. If somebody comes in, yeah, I want to hire you to beat the market. I'm like, well, thank you. Enjoy the rest of your cup of coffee. Have a nice day. We're not going to be working together. That is not our job. Because if that's all it was, boy, my job just got easier, Jeff. You know why? I'm going to put everybody into the NASDAQ. And if they really want to beat the market, I'm going to buy the leveraged NASDAQ, the 2X or the 3X, 100% of their money. But what if we have a bad market? You know, if you're in a leveraged investment or you're all in a NASDAQ, I've known years where that's dropped 40%. I'm like, yep. Oh, well, you know, if that's all I cared about, that's all I would do. I would just jack up the risk tolerance on everybody and put them all in the most aggressive parts of the market. If all it was about was winning in the end and having the most money. But nobody comes to me with that. And if they do, I just tell them we're not a good fit. And usually that might be for somebody younger. So that's why I don't have 25-year-old clients and 35-year-old clients, because they might want to do that. In their 401k plan, they're like, well, I'm going to put it all at risk because I have a long time horizon and I don't care about the drops in the market. I'm not pulling money out. I'm not retired. And I would agree with that philosophy. You do not need me for your 401k plan at 35 years old. You may want to put 100% of that in the market, put a bunch of it in the NASDAQ, the more aggressive parts of the market. And so long term, you're probably statistically almost always better off. But I don't work with those folks. I'm working with, and our advisors are typically working with people that need more. They need that balance. They want access to many different things. They don't want to put all their money at risk all the time. And so as a do-it-yourself investor, it worked out great. They were in the markets. Their 401k were in the markets. It went way up in value. They have $1, $2, $3, $4, $5 million accumulated. But the game has changed when you're retiring. You don't have a paycheck anymore. You're pulling money out. You have sequence of return risk. You want access to other kinds of investments outside of stocks. Maybe the stock market's up and it's making you a little nervous. Maybe you're kind of concerned about what could happen. You've been through 2008 and 2012 and 2022 and, oh gosh, the dot-com 9/11 part. You've been through these markets. You know they happen. You know those drops happen. So you want that diversity in your portfolio. 99% of people we talk to, having the most money when they die is not their primary objective. They want that balance so they can live the life they want to live. And to do that, they need cash flow security. They need that diversity that's offered by a financial advisor.
1: We're talking with Brian Evans of Madrona Financial and CPAs. And in this segment, we're talking about the DIY investor. And again, our phone lines are open right now at 833-673-7373. Maybe you are a DIY investor. You're not sure you're making the right moves, or you're not sure that you're neglecting some area of retirement planning. Let a Madrona advisor take a look at that for you. No cost and no obligation whatsoever. Again, 833-673-7373, and those phone lines are open right now. Brian, the tax return may matter as much as the retirement statement. Should people be spending as much time, or maybe even more, taking a look at their tax return?
0: Well, I don't know about more time or less time, but I do think it's important, and I think it's something very few people do. If you're listening, probably it's likely that you did not look, when you had your tax return completed, at every single form on that tax return, nor did you read all the lines that had numbers associated with them, and maybe didn't even understand some of them, because tax returns aren't very user-friendly, we'll put it that way. I think that not only is just the tax planning super important, but I would encourage anybody listening to attend one of our webinars called Your Tax Return Treasure Hunt. Because what that does is it really marries the tax part of the analysis with the investment part. Looking for opportunities that aren't obvious to a financial advisor, to a CPA perhaps, that are something that we look at. And I think you'll get something out of that. So the tax return treasure hunt can be super important. That's an advisory role. It should be an advisory role. Most advisors are not licensed and not comfortable analyzing tax returns for savings opportunities or for investment opportunities related to your income or estate tax plan. But we are very comfortable with that. And so, yeah, the tax return part of things is a very important part that's very difficult for a do-it-yourself investor to do well. Some people may feel comfortable with that, or they just don't need our level of service, and that's fine. But for those that do, yeah, obviously I've been a CPA for over four decades now, so it's a very important piece to what we do here at Madrona Financial and CPAs.
1: And I would invite someone, if they're interested in the seminars that we have a lot of great ones here, including the landlord exit strategy, the truth about annuities, growing her wealth, etc., etc. They're online at madronafinancial.com. Simply go to the events page there and you'll see everything that we have to offer. And again, there is no cost to attend these seminars or webinars. Brian, give me some examples of something that a successful DIY investor might overlook.
0: Yeah, and when it comes to the tax return, Roth conversions in the years between when you retire and when you're going to start taking your Social Security, your RMDs, especially required minimum distributions, that's a real big opportunity time period in a lot of people's tax plan. Now, most of us are probably not super comfortable doing tax projections on our own because we don't have the software available. And you need the right software because the tax code has gotten very complicated to properly determine whether it makes sense or not to do Roth conversions during this opportunity time before your required minimum distributions kick in. So that's an example of, you know, it's important to get the right decision on that. Should you do a Roth conversion? If so, how much? And it's not a one-year decision. It's a multi-year decision. It's a plan. It's a multi-year plan. That's something we would do well for our clients. We give it to our CPAs. They're working with our advisors as a team. We team up. We have the software. Gosh, I spend literally hundreds of thousands of dollars a year on our tax software. This is not TurboTax. This is the highfalutin rocket-powered 50-state version of tax planning software and tax prep software. So we put a lot into that to get it right. That's very difficult for a do-it-yourself investor to do.
1: Brian, let's say that our listener needs $100,000 next year beyond Social Security. There's Roth money. Does it really matter which account that $100,000 comes from?
0: Boy, there's a lot here to unpack. Not only does it matter, you've got qualified accounts, your accounts that have never been taxed. You have a Roth that you may want to preserve because they'll never be taxed. You have your non-qualified accounts. Some of it's taxable, the gains, some of it's not. Didn't have gains. You have cost basis. So yeah, that's a huge part of that. Probably the bigger question is, where is that money going to come from? I mentioned earlier that if you have money in the stock market, it's not usually very good at cash flow. Dividends net of fees are typically pretty low for ETFs and stocks and so forth. Companies are growing. They're not paying a lot out in dividends like they used to in the old days. And so growth stocks just don't do that. So where's that money even going to come from? And that's where the do-it-yourself investor might struggle because there aren't a lot of great options. You might say, well, I'll just invest in high-yield bonds and get some yield. And I'm like, oh boy, you're going to put a whole bunch of money into bonds that can lose money, and you're going into high yield, which is junk bonds. And that is what they are. They're junk bonds. So they're low rated corporations or governments bonds that may not pay you back. And these are unsecured. That is not necessarily the most awesome place to invest a lot of money for most people anyway. So I would contend that alternative investments could provide cash flow. You might say, well, I'm going to go into things like those annuities I heard about, whether they're accumulation annuities or guaranteed lifetime cash flow annuities. I might want some structured notes that pay interest, or maybe some private non-traded real estate investment trusts or Delaware statutory trusts, maybe private credit. private infrastructure funds, different kinds of investments that produce a yield better than what I can get on my stock market investments. Well, the common theme with everything I just mentioned is you cannot buy any of those investments as a do-it-yourself investor. All of those, you have to go through a licensed insurance person or a licensed investment advisor or both, which we are, to access some of these other areas. So that's a primary reason why it's tough to be a do-it-yourself investor when the game has changed. It changes in your 30s, 40s, 50s from, I just want to accumulate growth. Great, you may not need a financial advisor at all until your retirement years, where you need to start thinking about other things like cash flow, security, legacy, tax planning, other things. Where's my money coming from? These things become more important, and you need that diverse portfolio. That's very difficult to get, or impossible to get, doing it yourself.
1: Talking with Brian Evans about the DIY investor. Once again, our phone number, 833-673-7373. If you'd like to request your Madrona analysis. Brian, you know I love examples and I love stories, and you mentioned something there that piqued my interest, got me to thinking about it, and you mentioned junk bonds. Can you tell the story of the investor who came in and they had, I think it was an investment in something called the super high yield foreign international something Yeah. It didn't turn out to be, you know, you can't judge a book by its cover, basically, is what I'll say.
0: Yeah. This guy came in, and I remember that one. It was he was just so frustrated because, you know, he says, I've been putting money into my 401k plan for 30 years, and the guys around me have been doing the same thing, and their accounts are way up, and mine isn't, and I can't figure out why. And I said, well, what are you invested in? He says, I'm invested in the global stock market. And I said, you are? Let me look at your statement. That doesn't make any sense. What am I missing? I'm like, oh. I said, no, you have 100% of your money in the global high yield fund. He says, exactly. The global stock market. And I said, no, high yield is junk bonds. He's like, oh. His face just dropped.
1: Oh, no.
0: I've been 30 years in junk bonds.
1: Oh, my gosh.
0: I didn't own any stocks. I thought I was in the stock market. I said, no. You got to understand the nomenclature that Wall Street uses. High yield means junk.
1: Mm.
0: Oh, and it means bonds. No equity gains whatsoever in a bond. Oh, he turned white. That poor guy. Well, you know, there's always tomorrow. We only would do what we can do today going forward. I was trying to be encouraging to him.
1: But right,
0: he was pretty down, I have to say. I felt really bad for the poor guy. But often we're in, you know, investments that we don't understand what's behind the curtain. You know, I'm in the Target Retirement 2020 or whatever, and I'm invested in the markets. I mean, well, no, you're mostly in bonds in that case, and you probably haven't done very well. And yeah, I've noticed it hasn't done real well. Yeah, so sometimes the name itself can sound like something that it really truly isn't.
1: Yeah, and if you're 75 years old, your number of tomorrows is rather finite, too. It is limited. Brian, I think that a planning issue that a lot of people don't think about is that the financial picture can be very different when one spouse dies. Can you elaborate on that?
0: Yeah, I can. And that's another primary reason why someone might consider hiring the right financial advisor. You know, as you just asked me that question, Jeff, it occurs to me that really three of our webinars, well, actually more than that, most of our webinars kind of address this in some way. When I think about it, what happens to a surviving spouse? Well, certainly my tax return treasure hunt, I have a gifting and legacy part of that. Our landlord exit strategy, what happens if the landlord of the married couple passes away or is incapacitated or doesn't want to do it anymore? Does that fall on the other spouse who doesn't want to be a landlord, never wanted to be in the first place? So we have an exit strategy for that. Danielle Meister's growing her wealth. That's for men and women, because we're talking married couples here. And what happens if the guy passes away? Statistically, 80% of the time, it's going to be a widow, not a widower. And so what happens in that scenario? It's going to happen. You know, we're all mortal. And so that one covers that. Dr. Himmer's, you know, beyond the numbers, your encore years. These are all about, gee, what happens when your life changes, or people pass away, or just life happens, you know, and that kind of thing. So What happens in the surviving spouse scenario? We don't know the when, we don't know the who. And so we need to plan for many eventualities there. And all of our webinars, now that I think about it, have some reference to this very question. And so that's another good reason. You notice I didn't mention rate of return on your S&P 500 once.
1: Right.
0: That discussion. Because that's what the do-it-yourselfer often, well, how are you going to beat the S&P? Well, I'm not. S&P is the S&P. But what about these other questions I just brought up? Aren't they really more important than a percentage point here or there? If hiring a the right financial advisor, I keep saying that, if hiring the right financial advisor might be worth roughly 1% a year, you'd pay for them to maybe address all of these different things. Wouldn't that be more important than saving that fee and not having somebody come alongside you to help you with all these very, very important life questions, especially as we age and we want to take care of our spouse, or we just want the eventualities analyzed and looked at to make sure we're going to be okay in all circumstances, that both of us understand we're going to be okay or what our challenges are. That's how working with a financial advisor can provide a lot of peace of mind.
1: Brian, we've mentioned before on this show that doctors do not treat or operate on family members because emotion comes into play there. So is it different with financial planning, emotions, when $2 million turns into $1.5 million and there isn't another paycheck coming? It's really hard to avoid the emotional impact of that.
0: Oh, absolutely. That's a pretty good analogy you got there, Jeff, actually. Hadn't thought about that one. But
1: yeah,
0: yeah, emotions can be the worst thing when it comes to investors. I mean, people want to buy high and sell low. Their emotions tell them to, and you're supposed to do the opposite. So our emotions are our biggest enemy sometimes when it comes to investing. But yeah, you're spot on. We can make bad decisions, especially now that anything you read on the internet, it's designed to get an emotional response. You know, if I just put something out there, hey, we're going to spend an hour talking fun with annuities, I don't think a lot of people are going to tune into that. It doesn't really hit their emotions at all. It's a boring topic for too many people. Whereas I said, oh, the market's going to crash next month, I'd get a lot of hits on that. You know, so there's so much out there, misinformation just designed as clickbait to get you to click on it and go, oh my gosh, there's something going on here, I better do something. And the first article will say, put all your money in the market. And the next one will say, get out. And the next one will say, I love annuities. The next one, I hate annuities. And you're like, I don't know which way to turn. You know, social media is really trying to play on our emotions anymore. I'm trying to be the voice of reason on this show. I really am trying really hard, folks, to say there's pros and cons to everything. I'm trying to bring that emotional level down to really just kind of hit on the topics and talk real about them. That's really what this show is about. And just get better understanding and have education be our guide. The light of education versus the chaos of emotion. I ought to put that on a shirt or something.
1: Yeah, right there, that's a good idea.
0: But, you know, taking that emotion out is super important.
1: Brian, if someone listening really enjoys managing their own money, does hiring an advisor necessarily mean that they have to completely give that up?
0: Not necessarily. There are some people that maybe don't want to hire an advisor because they do like looking at the stuff and they like making some trades and doing that. But I do have some clients, I say, look, just have an account that you're managing yourself and you can take all the risk you want, but your serious money, move to us so that your spouse is okay, your estate plan, your tax plan is okay, and all that stuff. And you have access to alternatives and all the stuff that we do. We can work with those folks. Who we don't want to work with is somebody that says, I got $5 million. I want access to all your tax plan, estate plan, everything, and I'm going to give you your minimum. Like, yeah, no, that's kind of taking advantage of us. If there's a legit reason why you want to manage some of your own money alongside us managing a bulk of your money, that's fine. We do that. But what I found is once people turn that decision-making over and are working and, you know, they can understand the stuff, they can follow their investments, they can listen to my shows, where, you know, watch our webinars, they can be involved and know what's going on and all of that. But once that responsibility is taken off their plate so they can focus on their life and living that life they want to live. Very few people go, you know, Brian, I really miss running everything and making all these decisions that we turned over to you guys. I want to take it all back. I rarely have that. I rarely have somebody say, gee, we did those DSTs with you and I got out of being a landlord, but I really miss it, and I want to get back into being a landlord. These kinds of decisions, once they're made, are rarely regretted. So I just don't have a lot of experience, Jeff, with people saying, I wish I never, you know, outsourced to you guys because I really miss doing my own tax and estate tax planning and spending all those hours researching everything and not having access to stuff. And I really miss that. I wish I didn't have all this extra time to do all the things I love to do in life. I just never hear that, Jeff.
1: 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Once again, the number 833-673-7373. 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Well, Brian, out of time for this week. I'm going to thank you for your time, but as I do every week, I'm going to thank our great listeners here in the Puget Sound for joining us. So for Brian Evans, I'm Jeff Shade. Get out there. Have a great weekend in this great part of the country that we live in. We'll talk to you again next week right here with another edition of Growing Your Wealth.
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10: President Trump will appear at the Pentagon to mark the 25th anniversary of the attacks on September 11th, 2001. 2001 instead of visiting New York City. He's also threatening to sue the New York Times for its story claiming he's skipping the 25th anniversary 9/11 event at Ground Zero because he would not be permitted to speak. In a Truth Social post, Trump said he's been to the ceremony many times and no one speaks because he recognizes it's a solemn ceremony. Trump adds that he loves not to speak because he does it all the time and, quote, this is a day to remember the victims and their beautiful family members. Jury deliberations will continue Monday in the Lindsey Clancy murder trial. The Massachusetts jury has been deliberating since Thursday and has so far been unable to reach a verdict. Clancy admits to strangling her three young children in 2023, but pleaded not guilty to three counts of first-degree murder by reason of insanity. Emily Ikeda has insight to the jury room.
11: Clancy's attorney seen walking a box of exhibits into the courthouse. He says the jury requested to see the knife she harmed herself with and two bags of pills.
10: Prosecutors allege the killings were premeditated, while the defense says Clancy suffered a postpartum psychotic break. More than 6 weeks after the most recent diagnosis of Legionnaire's disease on Manhattan's Upper East Side, two more deaths connected to the outbreak are being reported. Larry Kofsky has the latest from New York.
12: City Health Commissioner Dr. Alistair Martin says that brings the total to 94 cases and 11 deaths. Writing on X, he adds that there are now no patients hospitalized with Legionnaires as part of the cluster and that the last remaining patient has recovered and returned home. The 11 deaths topped the total recorded in a similar outbreak in Harlem in 2025, in which seven people died.
10: And two new movies are off to decent starts at the box office. Coyote vs. Acme made $1.7 million from Thursday previews, while The Dog Stars brought in $850,000. I'm Lisa Carton.
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14: Good morning. My name is Lynette, here with two doctors in the studio. We have Dr. Jerry Mixon, who is in our Florida studio. I like saying that, Dr. Mixon. And Dr. Dan Nelson.
15: Makes us sound
14: like we're international.
15: Yeah, the Florida studio makes us sound, that's right, we're big time, boy.
14: Yes, we are.
16: Spanning the continent.
14: And Dr. Dan Nelson,
15: that's
14: here,
15: right.
14: From East Side Pain and Regenerative Medicine. Welcome, doctors. Thank you for coming in on this very last weekend of August. Can you believe it?
16: Going very fast.
15: I can.
14: Yes.
15: I can, yes.
14: Yes. Let me get the phone number out. We are back to our regular number. So there you go. Here is the number to get through with your questions today. Our normal number that we use for this program, 206-421-5757. Again, that's 206-421-5757. All right, doctors, what should we start the show with?
15: Oh, my goodness. I'm not sure.
14: You're not sure? Well, you know what? I do know that Dr. Dan Nelson has some clinical trials going on that he's involved with.
16: Yes.
14: That he may invite our listeners to be a part of. Should we dive in with that?
16: Sure. So
15: why not?
14: Okay.
15: Go ahead, Dan.
14: Take it away, Dan.
16: Thank you. Yeah. So we started doing clinical trials as an adjunct to my clinical practice about a year ago, maybe a little longer, and we're doing where we have sponsors. Who are the sponsors? They are people. Some of them are pharmaceutical companies. Others are medical device companies. And they need people to do research out in the real world. It's something I've always wanted to do, to be involved in this, to be cutting edge, and it's just an interesting challenge to me. So right now we're doing a study involving a GLP-1 agonist that for treating for both weight loss and for knee osteoarthritis. Mm. Very interesting study. That's Eli Lilly's the sponsor of that one. But we have other ones too, other weight loss studies by other sponsors. We talked about the GLP-1s being just a very hot area of research, and that's one that I'm very much interested in. And to do the research, we need people, we need patients, we need subjects, participants. So Lynette, if anybody's out there that's interested in being part of a research project, it's maybe you could, by the way, I don't know if we've mentioned this before, but you actually get paid to be a participant.
14: Ooh.
16: Some of those research projects are very simple. We're just doing blood draws and testing. For example, we'll be doing a vitamin D study here pretty soon. You come in, you're a normal subject, as long as you don't have any outstanding medical problems. 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Others are more involved if you get enrolled. 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
14: I can do that. All right. 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That's 425-533-0611. And you can also get more details by going to DanielNelsonMD.com. That's Dr. Nelson's website. That's DanielNelsonMD.com. All right. Very good. Thank you, Dr. Nelson.
16: Thank you for bringing that up, Lynette.
14: Okay.
16: Really appreciate that.
14: All right. Well, let's go to some phone calls. We've got someone on the line ready to dive right in. Okay. Let's go to Buckley. We have Bob. Hi, Bob. Welcome to the show.
17: Good morning, Bob.
18: Okay. My problem is I've had three nosebleeds this week, one on Monday, one on Wednesday, and one this morning. I'm 79 years old. My BMI is around 25. I exercise and walk about 9,000 steps a day. About 16 years ago, I had a stent put in. I've been on Plavix and low-dose aspirin ever since. And my blood pressure this morning, the first time I took it was 106 over 66, and then it gradually, I took it four times in a row. The last one was 124 over 70 or something like that. I take a fair amount of, you know, supplements and stuff like that. But I'm not sure, you know, what's going on here, and you know, is this going to keep happening, or I really don't know what to do.
17: Okay, let's talk a little bit. First of all, you're on Plavix and aspirin.
18: Yes.
17: Both of which enhance the risk of bleeding. Anything else? Are you taking omega-3s, for instance?
18: Yes. Let's see. The way I get it, I use flax. I take a couple tablespoons of that to get the omega-3.
17: Sure, but omega-3s also increase the risk of bleeding a bit. Anything that is lowering your risk of forming a clot by definition, is also increasing the risk of a bleed, because the purpose of the clot is that if you break a vessel, you're supposed to repair it or seal it quickly so it don't bleed much. Plavix inhibits your platelets, and those are the little structures that clot off and prevent a bleed from becoming significant. Aspirin does the same thing. Omega-3s do the same thing, only they directly affect the clotting cascade. So my guess is, judging from the sound of your voice, you're a man on the north side of 70. And if that is true, yeah, okay. So, you know, that's what you sound like, as someone north of 70. As we age, our vessels become more fragile. They break more easily. We're all aware of those older people that we see them in the restaurant or the store with the big bruises on the backs of their hands and forearms. That's because the blood vessels are getting progressively more fragile with aging. As our growth hormone levels are dropping with age, we are less able to put in the connective tissues to protect those blood vessels. So you've got several reasons to bleed right now. The question, though, is if these have all just started this week,

0: airplanes where you can be drying out your mucous membranes? What's going on in your life that might account for some of this in the last week or so?
1: Yeah, well, relative humidity in our house, you know, by the little weather station we have, is around 36 to, mm-hmm. you know, 40%, something like that. I tore, you know, it's been hot. I've been out, and I tore down a swing set. It was kind of one of these cedar things with all that. And I worked at least on Wednesday, like 4 hours in the morning. And, you know, I get hot and sweaty, and then I stop and rest a little bit. That, you know, there's more, maybe more physical activity like that. I don't know, maybe I, on the first time I took my blood pressure, on Monday, whenever I had the nosebleed, I went in, I measured my blood pressure. It was like 169 over, you know, 90, something like that. And, you know, it has come down. It's like this morning, it was, I don't know, I got four different numbers, but, you know, like 120 over 70, something like that.
0: Okay.
1: I don't know if that, is that typical?
0: Well, yeah, 120 over 70 is a very nice blood pressure.
1: Big part?
0: Yes, it can. It can. It can vary by 10 points from minute to minute. Blood pressure is very dynamic, and anything from your body position to your exercise or lack of same, and just anxiety. You know, if you take your pressure and you worry about the result just because you looked at it, it'll change your blood pressure 2 minutes later when you recheck it. So, but if you're down in that range, you know, a systolic 120 to 130, 135, I'm not worried. 169, yeah, that scares me a bit in a 79-year-old man. So you got a lot of potential reasons.
1: Yeah, that was on Monday when, you know, I was really stressed out when this nosebleed started. But since then, you know, I kind of now know what's how to pinch my nose and how long to hold it and stuff like that. So, like, now it's, I mean, I just took it and I think I would say 120 over 70, something like that. Okay. Should I go to an ENT? Do they cauterize? I really don't know. Or am I just going to live with this?
0: Yes, you should go to an ENT. No, you shouldn't have to live with this. All right. Tell you what, Lynette is waving her hand saying, move it along. So we're going to take a little break, and then we'll be right back, and I'll talk to you about if I were doing this, because you and I are the same age, if I were having three bleeds in a week, what I would do about it, okay?
1: Okay.
0: Be right back, my friend.
2: All right. Stay right there. Thank you for that, Bob. Don't go away. And Jerry, we're going to talk with you in just a few moments. You're listening to Leading Edge Medicine. I'm Lynette, here with Dr. Jerry Mixon and Dr. Dan Nelson. And we're taking your calls about your health as you're aging. Or, because we have Dr. Dan Nelson here, pain in your shoulders, in your neck, in your knees, your hips, all of those things that seems to happen when we become older. What are alternatives to surgery, or is that all you can do? Dr. Nelson is the one to talk to, and he's here. Here's the number to get through today. We're back to using our regular number, 206-421-5757. That's 206-421-5757. We're going to take our quick break, and we'll be right back after this.
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1: 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You can get your call in today by calling us at our regular number, 206-421-5757. And we're talking to Bob about those nosebleeds. He's been having a lot of them lately.
3: Okay, and Dan, you had a comment about his nosebleeds too, so why don't you jump in before I do?
5: Well, I do. I kind of smile because my brother, my older brother, Peter, is a retired ER doctor. Just retired this last year. So, but he talked about nosebleeds fairly frequently. People come in with these nosebleeds, the ER, and he would just go in with a little nasal speculum, and they have a little cautery thing, and they'd buzz it. So really what a lot of times it's just, you know, you got the mucosal lining inside the nasal passages, and they're very rich in blood supply, but sometimes you get like a little venous erosion or distension that starts bleeding, and pretty effective to go in there with just this little device and cauterize that, and probably never comes back. So that's probably what I'm thinking, Bob, is going on, and rather than some systemic thing to be, it's always good to check the blood pressure and those kinds of things. The problem is, it's unless you're actively bleeding, going to the ER. If you go in with a nosebleed now, you might have to wait 6 hours to see an ER doc, you know. So that's so I think Jerry would have probably leading to the idea that, you know, going in and seeing an ENT doc and having them take a look. I mean, your primary care doc certainly could take a look first, but if it was me, I think Dr. Mixon would agree that I'd want to see my ENT doc and have them take a look, make sure there's nothing serious going on there.
3: That's right. Yeah, you want to make sure that there's not nasal polyps.
5: Right.
3: That you don't have a growth or something. You know, even rarely somebody even develop a cancer. You know?
5: Oh, yeah.
3: And so, yeah, you want someone to look up there with a speculum just to cover your bets. But you're absolutely right. 99% of the time, it's that combination of low relative humidity in his home because the air is fairly dry. He's got a couple of supplements and medications he's using that increases statistical risk for bleeding. And I did not ask him this question because I don't want to take a chance of embarrassing him. But it is amazing how many people can't keep their index finger out of their nose It helps to fish out the occasional booger, but it also traumatizes that mucous membrane. Now, a lot of common stuff. And when I was a country doc, I probably treated at least a nosebleed a week. And I kept little silver nitrate sticks in a top drawer, and I'd peek in with the speculum. And if I saw that little oozing, bleeding site, I'd just take that silver nitrate stick and cauterize it, you know, and in 30 seconds, the problem was solved. But someone does need to look just to make sure we don't miss something more serious. Okay. But by definition, common things are common. The silver nitrate, it stings.
6: Well, you cauterize it. It'll make your
5: It'll make your eyes water.
3: Yeah, it'll make your eyes water. Mm. Yeah, your eyes will water for 30 seconds, but then it's over. You know, it's like you tell the 5-year-old, you're going to get a shot. It's just a little pinch. We'll give you a pretty Band-Aid. Okay, it's going to be a little pinch in your nose and, you know, your eyes will water a bit. But that's it. Not a big deal. Better than bleeding all over the carpet.
5: Yeah.
6: I agree. Okay. All righty. Well, I'll make contact with the ENT. I guess get it looked at and get it cauterized if necessary.
3: If you got a family doc, they can do it too. I did it as a country doctor for 21 years. So, you know, you don't have to have the high price spread. Most anybody with a speculum in the drawer can handle this.
5: You can put some 4% lidocaine in there too. Just squirt that. That'll take some of the bite out of having it.
3: Oh, that's the wuss way. Come on, be a man.
7: My nose hurts now.
5: Now you're sounding like a managed care company there, Derek.
7: Oh boy,
5: mismanaged care.
6: Could I go to urgent care and have them do it?
3: Yes. Yeah. But it's best to do it when you got the bleed, because it's kind of like saying, what color was that car that went by when your back was turned? You know, if you're not bleeding, it's hard to see what you're bleeding from.
5: Almost impossible. Yeah.
7: Yeah.
3: Yeah.
6: Oh, okay. All righty. Okay. Well, thank you.
3: All right.
7: Thank you, Bob.
3: You're welcome. Thank you for the call, Bob.
7: All right. The calls keep coming, and we are back to our old number, our regular number, 206-421-5757. Headed to Olympia now. Jerry is on the line. Hi, Jerry.
3: Hello, Jerry. Jerry.
7: Oh, Jerry, do we have you? There he is. How can we help?
8: Yes,
3: speak,
8: I have
3: my friend. We're all listening.
8: Yes, I have osteoarthritis in both my knees. I'm being treated with gel shocks, gel injections, and PRP about every 4 months. Is this a long-term thing, like you have to do it for the rest of your life, or I'm a 68-year-old male, Tristan?
5: Can be. Is that helping?
8: I think so, but I don't know for sure. You know, I used to exercise a lot more, but because of the knee pain, I had to cut back.
5: So they're doing the gel with the PRP to mix together?
8: No, they do like the gel.
3: Or they do them separately.
8: At the beginning of the month, and then the PRP like 4 weeks later. And they do this protocol every 4 months.
5: People do it different ways. I mean, to me, that's every 4 months seems like it's kind of like, I'm not sure how sustainable that is long term. You got to remember, with each injection, you incur some amount of risk, however small. Anytime we break the skin barrier, whether we're making an incision or an injection, there's a risk of infection, right? So, or a bleed or something like that. To me, for every 4 months, that sounds a little. You know, of course, I haven't seen your x-rays or MRI or any, so I don't really know. I think at this point I would be like, hey, can we get something that I could do once and not have to come back and see you again? I'm meaning the doctor.
3: Yes.
5: a year or two or three or five, you know. Sure. So that would be, you know, that's, and that's where, you know, we have a discussion. Okay, maybe we need to do some stem cell or something, you know, higher level of treatment.
3: Yeah. Yeah, you know, the hyaluronic gels, they come in a variety of viscosity and thicknesses.
5: Yes, they
3: but
5: do. Uh-huh.
3: The analogy I use is kind of like putting a heavyweight motor oil in your old engine, you know, trying to keep it from burning oils because the seals are starting to go bad. The hyaluronic gels, they provide a cushion, and it's anti-inflammatory, and it provides a mechanical cushion, and it makes it feel better. Yes. Things slide better. You get better viscosity. Hyaluronic acid can support up to 1,000 times its weight in water. So it does hydrate and provide better sliding and viscosity, less irritation. But about 4 to 6 months is about as long as they last. They tend to kind of wear out. Your body reabsorbs them. And you start grating those old joints again. So it's a treatment, not a cure. And so Dan tends to be a little modest, but if you were my patient and knowing what I know, I'd tell you, go see Dr. Nelson, let him evaluate you for stem cells. Because Dan, what is your success rate with long-term pain reduction with stem cell injections in osteoarthritis of the knee? I know you've got a number in mind.
5: Yeah. Well, that number is at least 75%, probably closer to 85%, but in that range, meaning durable pain relief, durable improvement in function. If we don't get at least 5 years out of our stem cell injections, but, you know, it doesn't last that long, but we can add, you know, we can do add-on. Maybe we have to do a PRP booster. Maybe we have to do some MIAC. So the thing is, everyone is different. You know, it's not a cookie-cutter approach. It depends on what, you know, what we're dealing with, your lifestyle, all kinds of things, your overall health. But, yeah, and I think Jerry's point is, right now, I would say we're painting over the dry rot, right? We're not addressing the problem. You know, we do, and I'd like to address the problem instead of just painting over the dry rot, because you're just buying time and your knees will just get worse over time. There is one thing, in my opinion, that treats arthritis, and that is stem cell injections. You know, this, everything else nibbles around the edges. Of course, you can amputate the whole knee and do a knee replacement. You know, that seems to be pretty drastic.
8: I'm trying to avoid that.
5: If you have chest pain and you go in and your doctor would recommend a heart transplant, that would seem a little drastic, right? So, you know, it's the most common surgery in the U.S., for better or for worse, is a knee replacement. So, yeah. Sounds like I hear music.
3: Go see Dr. Nelson.
7: Yes.
3: Go see Dr. Nelson. Let him evaluate you. I'm going to tell you, he's got about 3 out of 4 chances he can make it better for years to come.
8: Okay.
7: Absolutely. Okay, and Jerry, here is that number to get in touch with Dr. Daniel Nelson, MD.com. You can go to his website, which I just gave you, DanielNelsonMD.com. Or you can call his office at 425-823-4000, Dr. Nelson with Eastside Pain and Regenerative Medicine. Taking our break, we will be right back, and we're going to talk to Sue and Ed in just moments. Stay right there.
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7: 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My name is Lynette. Here's that phone number to get through to Dr. Dan Nelson today and Dr. Jerry Mixon. It's our old number, 206-421-5757. All right, doctors, we're headed to Redmond, not too far away. Sue is on the line. Hi, Sue.
11: Good morning.
3: Hello, Sue.
11: This is a question for Dr. Nelson. What can you tell me about reverse total shoulder replacement?
5: Okay, reverse total shoulder replacement is that has become for shoulder replacement surgery. The reverse is become the standard of care, I would say. I don't do that surgery. We have Dr. Sam Koo in our clinic who does a very good job with those. What question, Sue, in particular, do you have about that?
11: Well, I'm actually a patient of yours and have been in to see you for various problems over the years, including pain in both shoulders. And I have a relative who now is going to have this procedure. She's in another state. And she's raving about going forward with this and that it's a day surgery and no physical therapy. And that just doesn't make sense to me that you wouldn't have PT. But anyway, I just was curious about, is this a relatively easy surgery? Is it a day surgery indeed? Do you go home the same day?
5: It is an outpatient surgery. Now, I've seen patients. I don't do that surgery, but I've taken care of patients afterwards. It's kind of a mixed bag, in my opinion. I have patients who did amazingly well afterwards, but I tell patients in general, the orthopedic doctor is going to tell you three months of rehab and you'll be fine. In some cases, that's definitely not the case. Much more like 6 months. I've seen patients up to a year, but. It really depends. I think my feeling as a non-orthopedic surgeon is that surgery has, for whatever reason, there's been some incremental improvements where I'm seeing less and less issues, meaning pain. You know, and of course, my specialty, I have what we call specialty bias. If patients don't have pain after surgery, they don't come see me, right? So, that's just an inherent bias that I'm aware of, and so, you know, I'm not anti-surgery, but I do know that shoulder surgery is kind of a big deal. Compared to a hip replacement.
11: I think she's being given a nice positive frame of reference, and good for her. She should go into it with a positive attitude, but I think she's, you know, thinking it's just going to be a snap. And I thought, I'm going to ask Dr. Nelson. So I was delighted to find you on the program this week. And I need to come see you anyway about my own shoulders again. And I just thought, Okay. Well, you know, I check with you ahead of time about this. I knew you wouldn't do this surgery, but I wanted to know, is that an option? But I'm a leery. I'll see how she does.
5: I would be concerned about somebody who thinks this is just not a big deal at all. It's still a big deal, you know, and it's general. They can't really do it under, you have to have general anesthesia. I mean, it's, you know, depending on, again, how old the person is, what their overall medical status is. I have patients who, I've taken care of some patients where it was quite an ordeal after a shoulder reversal.
11: Yeah, that's my hunch. It's like you said, it's nothing to. Not going to be easy as pie. But anyway, how long
5: variable.
11: A surgery?
5: Yeah. Sorry?
11: How long a surgery is it approximately?
5: How long is, I think Sam Koo in our clinic, I think he does them in probably a little over an hour, I'm guessing. I mean, he's very good. So, and I will say,
11: anesthetic extensively then. I mean, if
5: right.
11: an hour, no, and that, still not good at our age, but all right. Well, I've taken up enough time. Thank you so much. I appreciate it. And I'll
5: great,
11: see you.
5: Sue,
11: and
5: great call,
11: soon.
5: Sue. Yeah.
11: Okay, right. Dear. Take care. And best to you, Dr.
5: Okay.
7: All right.
3: Thank you, Sue.
7: And our phone lines are open for your calls, too. Get in. Don't wait till the end of the show. 206-421-5757. The number again is 206-421-5757. We're headed to Edmonds now with Ed from Edmonds on the line. Welcome to Leading Edge Medicine, Ed.
12: Yeah, I'm here.
7: Hi there. How can we help?
3: Okay.
12: Well,
3: how can we help you, sir?
12: Yeah, I'm here to talk to Dr. Nelson. He did stem cell on my knee years ago. It's hanging in there. But anyway, what's happened is that I've got this cyst that's developed on over my top left shoulder. Ironic, after that last call, I fell off a ladder in 23 and injured my shoulder, and it's bone kind of protrude a little bit, but I mean, it healed all right. Well, 2 months ago, I was pulling on a weight machine to get it to move a little bit. Well, my shoulder moved and I felt something twinge. All of a sudden, I get this cyst on the top of it. It's called, an acronym is an ACJ, which is acromioclavicle joint cyst. And so I've seen four doctors on it and they don't want to do anything because one doctor says, well, we don't want to drain it because might get an infection, and another one says, well, if we get an infection in a bone, it's really dangerous, and another one tells me that that it'll squirt like a fire hose, and it can't turn it off, so I'm scheduled sometime in October or November to get this upper shoulder replacement that the lady before me was talking about. So the question is, and I'm 87, which doesn't help, but I am a member of Longevity, been with them for 12 years. Dr. Armstrong's my doctor over in Linwood, and so I'm quite satisfied with Longevity. So that's the dilemma I'm in, and I don't, what can I do? You got any other ideas?
5: Oh, for that? Yeah. So you basically have an AC joint cyst going on there. Nobody wants to drain this thing? I mean, that would be a piece of cake.
12: Well, yeah, they're trying to drain it because they say that, well, it could get an infection. And another one says that, Well, it'll squirt like a squirt gun, and you can't, you know. I mean, I could live with it.
5: I can't help but laughing. I mean, I don't know what, I mean, both of those are kind of absurd. Yeah, I mean, it's the.
3: Yes.
5: If it starts squirting, if you do a 20-gauge, 22-gauge needle, it. At most, it's going to drip out. It's not going to squirt.
12: Well, it's ironic because I've talked to four doctors now. One emergency walk-in over at Swedish Hospital. I had one over there to see what they could do. Four doctors said, "Oh, they don't want to drain it."
5: So, Ed, what is did they give you any idea what the size of this cyst? Like,
12: it's
5: golf
12: the size
5: ball
12: of a golf
5: side?
12: Ball. I mean, it's
5: okay,
12: sitting
5: ball.
12: Up there pretty high, and it's getting where I can, you know,
5: You have a lump on your skin right over that AC joint area?
12: Oh, yeah. I feel like a big golf ball. Yeah,
5: okay.
12: It's big.
5: This is annoying to me because anybody that has any competence should be able to drain that thing with their eyes closed. I mean, we would use ultrasound.
12: What about the risk of infection? That seems to be one of their key issues.
5: It'd be maybe one out of 50,000. The odds of getting infection are not zero, but infinitesimally small.
3: Okay, let me add this one, though. It depends. I mean, if he has leukemia or if he's seriously immunocompromised, that would be a reasonable consideration. But if he's got a decent immune system, and he's a patient at Longevity, so we're boosting these things as much as we can.
12: Right.
3: With decent sterile technique, with good skin prep, you're talking about getting hit by a meteor with about the same risk.
5: This one, to me, this sounds like, I almost hate to say no-brainer, but it's like, if it's that big, you want to get it drained. You want it sent off, probably for some studies, just to make sure it's not like gout or something like that going on. I think it's unlikely. Mm-hmm. You want to make sure it's not infected. I mean, it's probably not infected, but you know, you want to send it off for, you know.
12: Well, where should I go? I mean, if these
5: you should come to
12: it,
5: to me, come to us.
12: Oh, really?
3: Yep.
5: Bob, is there a way we can get Bob's number after the show, and then I'll just have Tiffany give you a call?
7: There you go. Yes,
5: we'll
7: Bob, give our producer your number and contact information for Dr. Dan Nelson,
12: I'll give that to him. Yeah, okay, because I could live with the lack of mobility and not being as strong. I could live with that, but this thing is really unsightly, and it's uncomfortable.
5: I haven't seen this in person, Ed, but
12: is
5: what you're describing seems like it's. I can't imagine somebody not wanting to do a proper aspiration of this cyst.
12: Well,
5: in
12: other words, if they drain it once, would it keep coming back and be
5: it could.
12: That's
5: a possibility, but
12: drain
5: it won't.
12: Thing.
5: You know, if we did it, we'd probably just drain it and put a little cortisone in there, and the chances are it might never come back. But, but if it did keep coming back, we could do stuff for it. I mean, the fact that nobody wants to stick a needle in this thing is, to me, on the surface, kind of strange.
12: I guess also I'm with United Healthcare. Last time I did it, you were in the network. I suppose I hope you're still in my network. I don't know.
5: I don't know, but to give you know. If you could, we'll have get your number, Bob, and then we'll have we'll reach out to you on Monday. Okay.
12: Okay. What's the number over there in case I can get back to your because this will be a different surgeon that's doing it, or I mean it wouldn't be you.
5: I would do it. No, I would do it myself.
12: Okay.
5: Yeah.
12: Well, that's even better.
5: I mean, this is. yeah. I mean.
12: Okay. I have your phone number over there.
5: Yeah. We'll make it happen.
3: Wait for Tiffany to give you a call, and she'll set up a schedule.
5: Once I let Tiffany know, she'll bird dog it, man. She won't let it rest until she gets it's in her
7: clinic. Right. So, Ed, why don't you leave the number with our producer? When we go to the break, which we're going to do right now, he'll stay on the line and get your contact information so that I can give that to Dr. Nelson.
5: We can't take your full name over the...
7: Yeah, we don't want to do that over the air. Right. Everybody will call you and offer to take care of the cyst. No. All right.
3: We'll sell you shingles.
7: Yeah, we don't want to do that. All right, we're going to take our break right now. And when we come back, we're going to talk to Tim and Judy in just a moment. You're listening to Leading Edge Medicine. Stay right there. 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
7: 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Here's the number to get through to us, 206-421-5757. And we got Ed's contact information, so thank you so much for that. All right, we have another caller on the line. This time we're headed to beautiful Gig Harbor. We have Tim with us. Hi, Tim.
14: Hello.
3: Hello, Tim.
14: Hello.
3: How can we help? Yes, sir. Yeah. Go ahead.
14: Yeah, I just want to talk about GLP-1. I'll give you a little history. I've been on it 5 months. I weighed 207. I'm down to 170. I'm 5'11". That's my goal weight is 170. And I didn't want to take it for a year because I'm 75 and I heard about muscle loss. So I decided, well, you know, I'll just start working out 3 days a week at the gym, lightweights. and my blood pressure has gone down to it was stable 130/85, but I have now it's 98/75. My glucose, when I stick my finger a couple times a week, is 87. My total cholesterol used to be 200. It's 150. So things have gone really well. Now, there has been side effects. I used to drink 2 to 4 glasses of wine a day for 30 years and took a couple days off. When I started going on the GLP-1 semi-glutide, I started at 0.25, went to 0.5, and so I just had no desire to. 2 glasses was fine. That's good. 2 glasses, mm-hmm. That's fine. But then I started having 2 glasses of wine before dinner on an empty stomach, and I would get sick. Throw up in the middle of the night, and so yeah. I've stopped drinking altogether, and it's been a couple months and I feel fantastic. What a waste of time drinking red wine for those years. But anyways, I'm a firm believer and I'll never get off of it. I'm going to stay at 0.5 for a maintenance.
3: Well, and you may not need it because It's going to keep your appetite very low. Most people, once they reach their goal weight, either reduce the frequency or reduce the dose just enough so they don't gain weight. Okay, so you can play with it a bit. There's nothing magic.
14: Yeah, the one thing though, the beneficial, the cardiac and all that, they're thinking that a 0.5, because I was going to keep it at a 0.25 and then do it every 7 days or every 10 days, but I want to keep that cardiovascular stroke mechanism away from me. So that's why my research, and you know more than I do, I've done a lot of research, 0.5 is what they think is the best. What do you think?
3: Yeah. Well, the reality is that at that dose, we do have good data saying that strokes are decreased, heart attacks are decreased, kidney function is improving, osteoporosis is resolving, joints seem to be getting better. So there are a lot of benefits associated with it. What we don't know is how much of that effect is directly due to the drug and how much of it is due to the fat loss. The fact that you changed your metabolism when you got rid of all that excess body fat. Okay.
14: Okay.
3: And so reality is it's probably a mixed bag.
5: Right.
3: Some of it may be due to the drug and some of it may be due to the lack of fat. But people forget fat is not a cosmetic issue. Fat is a metabolic disaster.
14: Absolutely.
3: Fat cells produce 50 different compounds that are destructive to your brain, your joints, you know, your liver. So, yeah. So my guess is that it's a mix. Part of the improvement is due to the drug itself and part is due to the fat loss, but we don't really know the ratios yet. That's part of what Dr. Nelson is doing. He's actually part of a research study that is looking at knee arthritis. Yeah. So he's going to help us sort that out over the next few years. So, you know, Dan is one of the research guys that I love having on the show. I don't object to you keeping it, but watch your weight. Watch your weight because I don't want it to continue going down. I don't want you to develop sarcopenia. Okay?
14: Right.
3: Progressive muscle loss.
14: 170. Yeah, I work out 3 days a week and with lifting weights and not heavy weights, just weights. And I have a massage gal that says I'm not losing. I said, am I putting muscle on? She says, no, but you're not losing muscle. And that was my main concern.
3: Because
14: at my
3: important.
14: age, last thing I want to do is lose muscle at 75. Yeah. So, but then the alcohol, the alcohol is just unbelievable that I have no desire. Mm-hmm. You know, I belong to some clubs that the people drink a lot, and I just, doesn't bother me. Go ahead and drink. Sure. You're wasting your time, but I don't say that.
3: And your money. Yes.
14: Yeah. I have money polite. Now.
3: Be polite, but, but be smart.
14: I never. Yeah.
3: All right.
14: Anyway.
3: Okay. Well, so thank you for the call, sir.
14: All right. You're welcome. Have a great day.
5: Yep. Great call. Well,
3: it's a great call. Very good call. Thank you, sir.
5: My next research project, Jerry, would be to, what do you think the connection between GLP-1 effects on senescent cells? Do you think
3: I'm seeing that? Well, what I'm seeing is that people that have lost significant weight tend to have lower senescent cell loads than people that are overweight. Like what I don't know is how much of that is due to the fat loss, once more, because fat is 17 times more susceptible to senescence than any other tissue. Right. So overweight people have a lot of senescence due to their being fat.
5: Right.
3: So
5: once again, we don't really know if it's a direct effect from the fat.
3: We don't know. Yeah. No. And that's part of what I'm actually hoping to sort out. I've got 142 people right now that I've measured their baseline senescent cell load, and I am measuring their senescence over time. And one of the things, some of those people are on GLPs. So one of the things I want to sort out is, do the people on GLP-1s and lose weight get better senescent cell response than the people that lose weight without the GLP-1s? I don't know yet, but I'm watching it carefully. We'll see.
5: I bet we could find a sponsor who would pay some money to help us figure that out. I'm just putting that thought in your head
3: right
5: now.
3: Happy. Yeah, well, I'd love to have somebody help pay for the senescent cell therapy, or pay for the testing, because the test costs me $400 out of pocket every time I run a test, which means I got to charge the patient. So if I could have a sponsor to pay for that, that would help the patients. I'd love it.
7: All right.
5: We'll be
7: Thank
5: seeing you,
7: doctors. You
5: we'll talk face-to-face about that one.
7: Oh, yes.
3: All right.
7: We're going to take our top of the hour break right now, but we will be back with hour number two of Leading Edge Medicine. Here is our phone number to get into that call queue for this hour. It is 206-421-5757. This is our regular number. Okay, our old number. We are back with that. 206-421-5757. Stay right there. We'll be right back with more Leading Edge Medicine.
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18: Leaders of the Seneca Nation are calling for President Trump to rescind his executive order to rename Lake Ontario as Lake America. President J. Conrad Seneca said Friday the name change violated the terms of a 1794 treaty between Native Americans and the U.S. government. He called the move irresponsible in a statement, noting the original treaty was signed by President George Washington to establish a commitment to peace. As Gabe Gutierrez reports, Canadian Prime Minister Mark Carney does not intend to change how he refers to the Great Lake, which borders New York and Canada's province of Ontario.
19: Canada's Prime Minister also noting the name Ontario is more than 400 years old, adding Canadians will always call it that, then, now, and always. The president doubling down, also touting a similar order he signed last year, renaming the Gulf of Mexico the Gulf of America.
18: The president has been focusing on the U.S. trade war with Canada. The death toll from the Nepal flood has now risen to more than 500. Janice Mackey Frere reports from the flood zone in Kathmandu.
20: Days after catastrophic flooding here that wiped out entire communities. Hundreds have been saved, but hundreds more are still missing. Outside a hospital in Kathmandu, posters are appearing appealing for help. Dozens of Americans are still unaccounted for.
18: Meantime, President Trump says the U.S. is sending aid to Nepal. In the Oval Office yesterday, Trump said Nepal's leaders have been told they'll get anything they want. The defense has rested its case in the Tupac Shakur murder trial. Closing arguments are set to begin Monday after the jury was sent home for the weekend. The defendant, Dwayne Keffi D. Davis, is accused of planning the 1996 Las Vegas drive-by shooting that claimed the life of the rapper. He's pleaded not guilty and could face life behind bars if convicted. Davis chose not to take the stand in the trial that's been 30 years in the making. The defense attempted to build reasonable doubt regarding the thoroughness of the original investigation. I'm Lisa Carton.
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7: Hi there, and welcome to Leading Edge Medicine. My name is Lynette, along with Dr. Jerry Mixon and Dr. Dan Nelson, our specialized doctor in for this week. Dr. Umat, we gave her the week off. So here's that number to call and get into our call queue, be part of hour number two of our show. It's 206-421-5757. That's our regular number we use for the show, 206-421-5757. All right, doctors, we're going to have to take a plane to go to Illinois because we have Judy calling from Illinois. Hi, Judy.
21: Well, hello. Good afternoon, Judy. And good morning, since you're both on opposite ends of the continent. But
7: that's right.
21: I know. Unfortunately, I don't have a good question for Dr. Nelson, and he's so informative, but I do have a good question for Dr. Mixon. I'm calling about my husband's prostate, and just to give a quick overview, like 9 years ago, he had the Rezūm method. We had listened to you and came up with that one, and he basically had a blockage so that he had to go on a catheter. So they did the Rezūm, and that's worked for 9 years, but his prostate continues to grow, and he's had a biopsy because it was so large and because his PSA went up to like 18, and they did a random biopsy, and one spot showed cancer. And so a couple years ago, he had an MRI, and it didn't show any growth of any cancer. But now his prostate is just so overgrown that it's going to be a problem. And we thought maybe we would just use the Rezūm again. But the doctors were kind of like, well, I don't think that's going to be enough because it's going to grow. You're going to have this blockage again. And, you know, you never know when it's going to happen. So he was talking about doing the laser treatment, which I know you have to go under an anesthetic a little deeper, quite a bit deeper than you did with the Rezūm. And you have to stay in the hospital. And I understand that they core out the interior of your prostate, and then it shrivels up and all this. But what is the disadvantage? Because it sounded almost too good to be true.
3: All right. Well, a couple of things. First of all, the Rezūme, if he had had a second Rezūme when the symptoms first started to reoccur, but the Rezūme is only good if the prostate is below some threshold. And clearly, I don't do that procedure, so I can't give you the exact numbers. I just know there is an upper limit, you know, at the point at which they're willing to do it. But doing it a second or even third or fourth time is possible. It's just a matter of how big is the prostate. The other disadvantage is that if he's got a, now we know he's got a little, at least one little focus of cancer there. Can you tell me when they did the biopsy and they got this little, this focus, did they send it for genetic testing? Or did they just,
21: you know, I don't think they said
3: look
21: it
3: at it on the microscope
21: testing,
3: and say,
21: was,
3: yeah.
21: But it was low grade. It was low grade and didn't. And, okay. And when he had the MRI, just to see if it had grown into anything, they wanted, you know, there was nothing there. Well, I'm sure there's something there, but you know what I mean? It didn't show a tumor or any growth. And it's just a very oversized prostate. And when he had the Rezūme, the doctor was involved in creating this technique, and so he gave him quite a bit of extra steams at that time. So that's what we thought maybe do again, but they said, you know, you might as well just get cored out and then find out if there's a cancer in there. But I don't know, it just sounded almost too easy.
3: Well, the problem, you know, with the laser or any of the destructive methods is you always end up destroying the external valve from the bladder. And so, if they core this out, he's going to have a catheter. He may need that catheter. It may take him 3 to 6 months to get control of his bladder again. So he better figure on wearing an adult diaper or a pad for a while. Okay. And I'd say at least 3 months. And I have seen guys go a year before they get total control of their bladder back. So 3 to 12 months. Most guys have control within 6, but not everybody. If he does the old-fashioned procedure with a scope and the cutting loop, then he actually is cutting out part of the prostate, and they can send that to the pathologist for evaluation. And that's an advantage of that older procedure, because that procedure has been around since the 1950s or so. That actually gives you a pathological specimen for the doctors can look at under the microscope and say, okay, we do or don't see cancer, and if we see a cancer, we see this amount, etc. The laser doesn't do that. The laser vaporizes the tissue. So you're destroying the prostatic urethra, and you're destroying the part of the prostate itself, and you don't get the pathological specimen. So you get the disadvantages of a destructive procedure and the long-term need for a catheter without getting the tissue that makes it at least marginally worthwhile in my thinking. If they
21: his biopsies, and they said that when they core that out, you know, suck this stuff out, they collect it and they send it off to tell whether or not there was any cancer. So I don't know.
3: Okay. So they're not doing a true
21: they
3: vaporization.
21: Say a lot of things.
3: Yeah.
21: Sorry, what?
3: It depends on how they're doing the procedure. If they're using a cutting loop, what they're telling you makes sense. If they're using the green laser, it doesn't. Because the laser should be vaporizing, just basically exploding the tissue into vapor. So if you want something that's going to have minimal destruction, but doesn't give you the tissue, I would prefer, with a really big prostate, if it were me personally, I'd go for a prostatic artery embolization.
21: Wow, that's a big word.
3: That's not done by the urologist. Yeah, it's three words. Prostate artery embolization. And what they do is they go to the, not the urologist, not the bladder prostate doctor. They go to a radiologist, a procedural radiologist. Okay. And that's why this procedure is not as popular, because most people go to the urologist, the urinary tract doctor, instead of the radiologist. The radiologist puts a catheter in through the femoral artery that is in the thigh. He runs the catheter under fluoroscopic control into the prostate itself, and he injects a foam that that plugs up the arteries that are providing the blood supply to some portion of the prostate. That portion of the prostate that gets its blood supply cut off dies, shrivels up, and goes away. If that prostate cancer is in that section, it dies and goes away too, all right? Because everything supplied by those arteries is going to die, and the prostate shrink.

0: prostate itself, and you're just cutting off the blood supply to some portion. So depending on which arteries they put foam into and how much foam they put will determine how much of the prostate dies and how small it gets. So that's kind of a nice procedure. Okay. The alternative is surgically a bigger deal, but also does two good things. It preserves bladder function, and it gives you a pathology specimen for the prostate. And that one is called a robotic total prostatectomy. And what they do is they actually put a little incisions in the lower abdomen. They put scopes in, and the doctor is using kind of robotic manipulation to do microsurgery, and they basically shell out the entire prostate through these little tiny puncture wounds and suck it out. He ends up with no prostate, but the entire prostate goes to the pathologist, who can now tell us 100% what was his prostate cancer risk, but it should now be zero unless it had already spread, because the whole prostate is now gone. The bladder is intact. The urethra is intact. His bladder control is still there. He can maintain his sex function, but he loses reproductive capacity. He can't make babies, so you guys are safe. You can go and enjoy him. But
1: well, past that
0: but
1: age.
0: That way you get, all right, one never knows, okay? Boy, can I tell you stories. But it
2: oh,
0: is
2: look
0: a
2: at the time.
0: Show, so I won't.
1: Yeah,
0: that's right.
1: Good response.
0: Yeah. But the reality is that he's got options, okay? And the urologist is not going to offer him the prostatic embolization because they don't do it. Only the radiologists right. do that one, okay? But, and the robotic surgery, some urologists do and some don't. So they may okay. or may not offer him that option. But if I had a really big prostate and I had a prostate cancer, I would go for one of those two.
1: Okay, the robotic or the
0: robotic, the other one? Yeah, the robotic total prostatectomy or the arterial prostate arterial embolization. One of those two would be my first choice.
1: Well, that's an entirely different scenario than what he laid out for us. So thank you very much.
0: Well,
1: this is very informative.
0: Remember, I don't do the surgery. I have no dog in the fight. So.
1: Well, I know, but you seem, you know, the ins and outs of what's going on. And that's particularly yeah. since you're only dealing with, you know, those who are aging, longevity, but you know all the
0: yes.
1: little... All the little
0: I have dealt
1: that are
0: with
1: extremely important.
0: Many tens of thousands of older men, and older men have prostate problems. So I see a lot of it. I just don't make any money off either one of them.
1: Well, you're very, very thoughtful of you to do this for everyone. Your show is extremely enjoyed by a lot of people and very informative. And I thank you very much. And
0: well, thank you.
1: Enjoy your Florida weather. And your family,
0: okay.
1: And thank you.
0: And listen, don't turn off your radio. I'm going to talk to you. You can get off the line, but right after this commercial, okay?
2: All right. You stay there, Judy. Dr.
0: All right.
2: Mixon will be talking to you on our program in just a moment. And we'll also be talking with Tony and Vicky. 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

0: Two doctors in the studio we have from Florida, Dr. Jerry Mixon, and we also have our specialized pain doctor who wants to not give you pain but take away your pain. He is at Eastside Pain and Regenerative Medicine. That would be Dr. Dan Nelson in the studio. So two doctors that you can talk to about your health and your pain and longevity. Here is that number. We're back to our regular phone number now, 206-421-5757. All right, we have on the line Tony calling in from Burien. Hi, Tony, and welcome to the show.
1: Hi, doctors. Hi, good. I'm glad you're there. Yeah, I'm. This is basically, I guess, for Dr. Nelson more so than Dr. Mixon. I'm 6 feet, 175 pounds. I'm getting up there in age, but I've always been athletic and have a pretty good body. I'm 82 right now, and I do workouts, and I have my exercise room and everything like that. And my premier doctor, Swedish doctor, said that it looks like your rotator cuffs are in bad shape. And, of course, Medicare won't pay for it. And he said the procedures, he said there's a few doctors in the area that will try to help your rotator cuffs on this stem cell surgery. And the doctor said that you might not get good results because of your age, too much wear and tear. And he told me how the procedure works. He says, well, the first thing they do is the plasma, and then if you need to go to step two, it's the PRP. Then the cortisone is the last step if you have to go all three steps. And then he says after that, if nothing works or doesn't, you know, really work to perfection, then he says, I guess you just yell for help. And so that's all I can say, and I don't know too much more about it. And I'm glad Mr. Dr. Nelson's there, and I'd like Nelson's opinion along with Jerry's. And so it's up to you guys. Go ahead.
2: Okay.
3: Dan?
2: Yeah.
3: Solve this problem for the guy.
2: Okay. No,
3: you can do it.
2: I'd love to. So, Tony, what kind of symptoms are you having with your shoulders right now?
1: It started many years ago, but right now it's basically, and I'm right-handed, so the right shoulder is in bad shape. The left is not too bad at all. And this all started probably 20 years ago, but it's just getting worse as I get older.
2: So when you say in bad shape, are you having pain when you're moving your shoulder, like reaching overhead, or what's the main problem?
1: That's right. And my primary doctor says, you got exercise room and you got a weight bench. You know, I got one of these $3,000 weight benches. And he says, do everything in your weight bench, but don't lift. He says, you're going to do more damage. You can go the pulls, you can do all the stuff, the leg weight bench and everything with your legs. But he says, don't do any more lifting because you're just doing more damage to your rotator cuffs, especially on the right side.
2: Right. So, Tony, I think the rotator cuffs may be in bad shape, but it's rarely just an isolated problem to the rotator cuff. There's several critical areas, and not having seen your x-rays or MRI, there's the shoulder joint itself called the glenohumeral joint. That's kind of the ball and socket part. There's the AC joint, acromial clavicular joint, that often is a source of pain, underappreciated source of pain, in my opinion. The rotator cuff, there's people walking around with rotator cuff issues or even a torn rotator cuff that don't have pain. You can actually live without a rotator cuff. You can still function fairly well. Might not be able to do certain overhead lift reaching, but so, you know, this is one of those things. I want to see the big picture. I want to see the x-ray. Did you have an MRI of your shoulder?
1: Not yet.
2: Yeah. And an x-ray would tell me a lot, and obviously that's the limitation of radio, right? We can talk, but a picture's worth a thousand words, as they say. I would be surprised if it was only rotator cuff. I'm not quite buying that. I think there's other things going on. Nevertheless, everything can be treated with either PRP or stem cells, in my opinion. Now, there's some cases where I would say, yeah, it's too bad, or there's too much impingement going on with the rotator cuff. from, say, the AC joint area, if there's a mechanical issue that's, you know, beyond what we can address, yeah, sometimes surgery is the only option. The vast majority, 9 times out of 10, that's not the case. And we can get great results by treating you with either PRP or stem cells or both, or you know, so I would say I'd be surprised to I think it's unlikely that you know you would need to have something drastic done. I don't know about that protocol you mentioned where cortisone would be the last step. Usually it would be, if anything, so you haven't had a cortisone injection yet?
1: No, I haven't, no.
2: Yeah. So, and lots of times I don't, you know, we do cortisone occasionally for an acute shoulder pain situation, but probably not in your case. I would highly recommend you come and talk to us, talk to me or my PA, Sarah, about what we can do. You know, we'd have to look at the x-ray. I might want to get an MRI. Sometimes I'll get an MRI if I think that's necessary. But, you know, I think, you know, shoulders are one of our best success stories. We're close to probably 90% success rate in what we do with shoulders. I mean, it's the best responding large joint that we treat. Knees are in second place, hips are in third place. But, no, I'm always enthusiastic about treating shoulder pain.
1: So anyway, my age at 82, is that too much wear and tear? Is that a factor that you might not get good, perfect results because of my age? If I was in my 50s or 60s, it would be totally different.
2: Wear and tear, you know, and past injuries. And, yeah, TMB, too many birthdays. They all factor in. But, you know, the fact that there's sedentary people that get bad joint problems too, so just a combination of things, and you know, sometimes family, you know, some family histories are significant. Some people are just more prone to arthritis and joint issues.
3: Let me ask a question or two of this gentleman though. How long do you plan to live?
1: Myself?
3: That's a real question. Yes, how long do you plan to live?
1: I'd be lucky if I made, I'm 82 now. I imagine maybe 90, low 90s or right around 90.
3: Okay, so 10, maybe 15 years, right?
1: Correct.
3: How many years do you want to be in pain? How many years do you want to hurt?
1: Nobody does.
3: Right. Okay, so look, here's my attitude, right? And I admit I'm a bit of an aggressive character, but reality is, if you don't try, you cannot succeed. True?
1: True.
3: You still have stem cells because you're still alive. Now, your stem cells are not as good as they were when you were 20, but you still have some. If Dan takes them out and gives you, instead of a 90% chance, because if you were 55 or 60, he'd be telling you, you got a 90% chance he can make your shoulders better. So maybe, because of your age, you've only got a 70% chance. Would you rather have a 100% chance that it's still going to hurt for the next 15 years, or a 70% chance that the pain's going to go away? Which one would you take?
1: 70%, obviously.
2: For sure.
3: Right. Yeah. This is a no-brainer. Go get your shoulders fixed, or at least make an effort. If you don't make an effort, you never succeed. So you try. Okay? You shift the odds in your favor, and then you give it your damnedest. And that's my attitude about life in general. Move the odds in your favor as far as you can. And in this case, going to see Dan is your best shot at moving those odds in your favor.
2: Amen to that.
3: All right.
1: I thank you. I'm glad you're there. You're good motivators. And
0: I'm sure both of them.
3: Thank you. Yeah. And Lynette, you didn't let me give my talk after that when we came back after the previous lady. So make sure when we come back this time,
0: We'll talk to Judy.
3: You toss it back to me, okay?
0: Thank
3: okay.
0: you. I totally forgot about that.
2: Okay.
0: We will do that.
3: I know.
0: Judy,
3: okay.
0: I know you're
3: I'm going to work on your memory. I've got some medicine for you.
0: Think factor.
3: <That's>
0: All right. We will be back with Leading Edge Medicine in just a moment. And Judy, we've got a message for you. Stay right there. We'll be right back.
4: Nick, you know what my dad always used to say?
5: Oh, which thing? Let me guess. If you put anything on a hot dog besides mustard, it's un-American?
4: Okay, that's true. Okay, but no, about the word worry. Remember he used to say about the word worry?
5: Yes, that it's not a verb, but it actually is.
4: I know it's a verb, but Nick, his point was nothing comes from worrying. 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You worry about your health, but nothing comes of it. 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
0: 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Judy, Dr. Mixon has a message for you. But first, we're talking with Tony. And Dr. Nelson, you wanted to mention something to Tony.
2: No, I just wanted to add on to what Dr. Mixon was saying, which I appreciate the impassioned little speech there, Jerry. Thank you very much. You know, pain is a big deal. You know, in our country, medical education and medical schools get, I think it's about maybe 7 hours of classroom instruction on pain. 7 hours. Talking 4 years of medicine.
3: Yep.
2: Veterinarians get 70 hours, 10 times as much
3: as MDs.
2: On pain.
3: Yeah.
2: Well,
3: wow.
2: Of course, you know, part of that, you say, well, the animals can't talk, they, you know, but come on, 7 hours versus 70? And pain is not, and Jerry, you know this, pain is not a benign condition. You know, the old days, like, well, pain,
3: no.
2: You know, fuck up, it's... Pain is a deleterious condition. Chronic pain has devastating consequences on the physiology of your body long term. You know, the whole thing about, you know, the catecholamines, you know, Jerry, how that's a stress on your chronic pain is like a chronic
3: yes,
2: stress on your body.
3: Is.
2: So just going back to Tony, this is, you know, it's, it just makes me mad when people are dismissive, not, and not Tony, but doctors in general are dismissive of pain. Well, you know, that's just, you know, that's just life, you know. No, it's not. It's, you know, if we have tools out there that can treat pain, that we should use them, you know, and it's just... I'm maybe understated that a little bit, but again, Jerry, I appreciate the passion. We have to be better at this. That's one of my things. Is I see way too much ignorance about treating pain, you know, I get it. You only have 4 years in medical school, but still, it's a big deal. It's a part of the universal human condition almost. So, you know, I just think we need to spend a lot more effort in that area.
5: Thank you for that, Dr. Nelson.
3: Well, pain is a big issue for me because I've had a lot of it.
2: You know, you have.
3: My youthful foolishness with the military. You know, I have gunshot wounds. I have shrapnel wounds. I have bayonet wounds. I have multiple joints that have been seriously traumatized. And for years in my youth, I lived with pain every day of my life. And now as I'm getting older, you know, those youthful joint damages, they show up again. And so I've experienced pain. I still function with a degree of discomfort. It means a lot to me. And when I see people write off older people, just because they've lived a while, you got some life experience, so screw you, go ahead and hurt. I'm not going to bother with you because you're old. No, absolutely not. You know, just because this guy's in his 80s, he hurts. Damn it, do what you need to do to make him better. Or at least shift the odds in his favor as far as you can. If you can't succeed, you can't succeed, but you can try. Right. And if a doctor's not willing to try, I have no use for him. I mean, that's, sorry about that. I don't want to hurt the feelings of my colleagues, but just because someone has lived a while is no reason to write them off. It just isn't.
2: Couldn't agree more.
3: So, anyway.
0: Amen. And Dr. Mixon, you had a message for Judy, too.
3: Yes. Okay. And Judy, thank you for being a longtime listener. I'm glad you've listened to us for a while. But I want to share something with you and with all of these people here in our second show. I addressed this in the first show this morning on the other station, but I want to do it here, too. Okay. I started this radio show back in 1997. I opened the clinic in 97. I started the radio show, I'm sorry, in 98. So I have now been doing this for 28 years. But technology has improved, so I'm going to improve my performance again. So here's where we're going. First of all, I'm starting a new podcast. Now, I'm telling everybody on the radio because I want you to sign up for the podcast when it starts next month. So in about 2 weeks, we're going to go live with a new podcast, okay? And we're going to call it Leading Edge Medicine, just like this radio show. 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But this is going to be a weekly podcast, and it's a podcast that's going to actually cover the leading edge of medicine. See, this show, my original thought was I want to cover leading edge stuff on the radio. But it turns out that people want to call me about the common stuff. Their prostate, their risk of breast cancer, their achy joints, their, you know, their GI problems, because common stuff is common. So in this show, I end up talking about whatever the patients want to talk about because, well, the show is here for them. But the podcast is going to be 1 hour a week, and it's going to really address the cutting edge of medicine, the leading edge of medicine. And I'm hoping to attract doctors that are doing stuff really on the leading edge, people that are doing stuff that is not all that common. So if you want to learn about what can be done in medicine but usually isn't, that's the podcast I want you to start signing into. Leading Edge Medicine Podcast is going to start week after next. Okay. Secondly, I'm going to start sending out a daily little blurb. It's just going to be the Daily Medical Minute or Mixon's Medicine Minute or something like that. And it's going to go out on on email. So for that one, you need to sign up. I've got 600 people already that have said they want to get a daily blurb from me about something on medicine. But I got 12,000 people listening to these radio shows. And I'd love it if there were 12,000 of them that said, hey, send me an email every day, at least Monday through Friday, that has just a link. I can click on the link and I'll get 1 minute, just 1 minute, about something interesting about medicine today. And these will be the common things, okay? So I'm going to talk to you a minute on breast cancer, a minute on prostate, a minute on whatever. So if you want to sign up for that, go to our website, lmclinic.com. Go to contact us and just send us a little note. Give us your email address, because I can't send you an email without your address. All right. Give me your email address. So you just say, I'd like to receive the minute, the daily minute. Okay. And I'll send it to you. I don't want to spam people that don't want it, but I want to make sure everybody who wants to hear 1 minute about something new in medicine each day, sign up for that. And then in 2 weeks, start my podcast, and you'll really get the leading edge of medicine. Okay? That's where we are. So, this was for the lady who called, and you know, Judy. We were talking to her about her issues.
0: Yeah. Judy, yeah. In Illinois.
3: Okay, so Judy, yeah. So, if you want to get 1 minute from me each day, go on our website, ask for it. I won't send it to anybody that doesn't ask for it. I'm not going to spam anyone. But, and then if you want to really 1 hour a week on the cutting edge of medicine, well, I'm hoping to find some really good people to interview about cutting edge of medicine. In the beginning, it may be spotty because it's brand new. I don't have an audience. And I got to convince people to come on. So it'll take a while to build. But give me a little support, guys. Come on and support the podcast and let me be able to say, I've got this many people that tune in every week. That'll help me get better and better guests that'll come.
0: And just so our listeners know, that is a free subscription, right?
3: It's free.
0: It's free. Yeah, so a lot of people think they have to pay sometimes for this. No cost at all.
3: No.
0: Sign up to get more.
3: The only subscription is, again, yeah, I want your email so I can send you the mix in a minute. That's it.
0: I like that. Mixon's Medical.
2: Hey, I just want to say I'm signing up for sure.
0: I'm going to sign up. I'm going to get there first, Dr.
2: Sure.
0: Nelson.
2: You know, Dr. Mixon, Jerry, you have a gift, whatever you want to call it, as a curator of medical information. Mm-hmm. I mean, how long have I known you? But you have a real talent for that. I learn something every time I'm on the show. Well, at least two or three things.
0: Yes.
2: So, yeah, a lot of stuff is kind of maybe not cutting edge in your mind, but it's nice that you spend all that time. I know you spend, how many hours a day do you just spend reading articles and journals?
3: Five or six hours a day.
0: Yeah. Yeah. Keep us up to date. Yeah.
2: I don't know anybody who does that, honestly. So, anyway, I'm signing me up. Woo! Sign up today. So
0: there you go.
2: There you go.
3: All right. Okay. Thank you.
0: Very good. Couple more calls till the end of the show today. So we're headed to Seattle. We have Vicky on the line. Hi, Vicky.
3: Hello, Vicky.
9: Hi. Yeah. So I'm a patient at Longevity, and I was going to Dr. Gilbert, the vision guy.
0: And Dr. Michael Gilbert, yes.
3: Yeah, the eye doctor.
9: Yeah. So we're just doing the routine thing, and he said he wanted a scan of the optic nerve, which you know, I just got the results today on my my chart. But one of the really scary things that has probably nothing to do with my eyes that came out of that was that, you know, they had the impression. And number two was severe chronic microangiopathy.
3: Capillaries?
0: Oops, hello? Did we lose you? Oh, there you go, Vicky. Can you repeat what that was? Severe what?
3: Yeah. Severe microangio what?
9: Yeah. Severe chronic microangiopathy.
3: Angiopathy, okay.
10: Angiopathy, yeah.
3: Mm-hmm. Yeah. So, okay, so what that says is that your tiny blood vessels, okay, are sick. The microcirculation. See, the eye is about the only place in the human body that we can see your smallest blood vessels and your nerves. So we actually see the optic nerve, and we see these tiny, tiny blood vessels that are so small that the red blood cells go through in single file because there's no more room than that. And those tiny vessels are the first ones in our body that start going bad because they're so tiny. It doesn't take much damage to damage a really, really tiny vessel as opposed to a great big thick one. Okay? So what that's telling you is that the small vessels in your eye have a significant amount of injury. And so then the question is, what can we do about it? And again, I'm not the ophthalmologist. That's going to be Dr. Gilbert. You talk to him about the impact on your vision. But when you talk to me, my first thought is, if your eyes are having small blood vessel problems, so is your brain, so is your kidneys. Okay.
9: Well,
3: so isn't going to be a problem just in your eyes. It's everywhere.
9: Yeah, I looked it up, and I'm especially concerned about my brain.
3: Yes, me too. Because if your brain don't work, the rest don't matter. All right?
9: I mean, that's just
3: the real world. So yeah, brain first. Everything else is secondary, though important.
9: Yeah.
3: If you were a patient at Longevity Medical Clinic, okay?
9: I am.
3: You am. Okay, good. Then here's what I want you to do, right? I want you to talk to your doctor at Longevity. Tell him you talk to me on the radio. That I want that doctor to get you in. Let's test your senescent cell load. And lower your senescent cell load as low as possible, because we've got good evidence that lowering senescent cell load will help that to start improving. Okay. The second thing is,
9: I already did that.
3: You got your test? Good. Okay.
9: Yeah.
3: That's a good start.
9: Yeah.
3: Second thing, I want your doctor to be really aggressive about your mitochondrial therapies. Okay. I want you on urolithin A. I want you on NMN. I want you on coenzyme Q10. Okay? We need to do everything we can to enhance blood vessel repair. And if you tolerate it, I want you on alpha lipoic acid. Acetyl lipoic acid. The lipoic acid I say is if you tolerate it. Make sure you tolerate that, or you take that with food.
10: Yeah.
3: Okay?
10: Yeah.
3: Because alpha lipoic acid is an acid. And if it refluxes back up your esophagus, you'll think you're having a heart attack. It really burns. So take alpha lipoic acid with food.
9: I've taken it before. Yeah, I know. Yeah.
2: Jerry, I'm taking notes. Yeah. I missed the first one you mentioned before the NMN. What was that?
3: Oh, yeah.
5: Acetyl?
3: Alpha? No. Urolithin A. Urolithin A.
2: Urolithin A.
3: Urolithin A is the best compound that has been identified thus far. We may find something better next week, but right now, nothing does a better job of triggering mitochondrial autophagy, the turnover and making new, more effective mitochondria so that you can heal and grow tissue. Urolithin A is the number one go-to, but it works best if you also have coenzyme Q10, vitamin D. So there's a whole list of things. So I want her doctor to really get aggressive with her mitochondrial therapy.
9: How do you spell that?
3: And then I want
9: to...
3: Urolithin A? U-R-O-L-I-T-H-I-N, then capital A.
9: Oh, okay. Is it like lithium?
2: No.
3: Well, it's not lithium. It's not an element. Urolithin A is actually something that the bacteria in your gut make out of the fiber in your food. Okay? So it's actually a byproduct of the healthiest bacteria. You know, you've heard people talk about the microbiome in your bowel.
9: Right.
3: The production of urolithin A by that really healthy bacteria is one of the most important things it can do.
9: Where do you buy that at?
3: So we now, most vitamin stores, I get mine from a place called Eternum. The A, it's A-E-T-E-R-T-E-R-N-U-M. It said Eternum, but it's spelled A-E-Ternum. Okay?
9: Okay.
3: All right.
9: Yeah, definitely try that.
3: And then I'm gonna leave it up to Dr. Gilbert to tell you about your vision, because that's his field, not mine.
9: Yeah, I know. Yeah, it was just kind of scary.
3: But I want to protect your brain.
9: Yeah, because it's
3: yes, absolutely
9: severe,
3: true.
9: Severe chronic, and I'm going
3: severe and chronic. Yeah, yeah, that means it's bad and it's gone on a long time. It's not new.
9: Yeah.
3: So let's see what we can do to fix it.
9: Okay. Thank you so much.
0: Thank you, Vicki.
3: You're welcome.
0: Okay. All right.
3: And by the way, urolithin A is important enough that I have told my staff that we need to start making it for our patients. So I've actually got it in the works, but it may take another 2 or 3 months before I have it in my, in my company. So until then, buy it from whoever you can buy it from.
0: There we go. And Dr. Mixon, with just a minute or so left of our show, let's talk about longevity.
3: Longevity Medical Clinic is the most comprehensive, least expensive longevity clinic in the country and perhaps in the world. Okay. The cutting edge stuff we were doing 30 years ago, other clinics are just starting to do, and most of them only doing part of it. The stuff we're starting to do now, other clinics will do 20 and 30 years from now. Okay. Our goal is to give you the healthiest, longest, most joy-filled, robust life that is humanly possible. That's what the clinic is all about. And so, yeah, we are cutting edge. If you want stuff that follows the usual and customary medical guidelines, we're the wrong place for you, okay? If you want to be out on the cutting edge and get stuff that your primary care doctor won't do for 30 more years, you come see us. And no, your insurance won't pay for it, because we're covering the stuff that the insurance companies haven't even heard of yet, okay? And we're treating normal aging. we're treating the fact that every year of your life, your joints are getting stiffer and they're starting to ache and you're getting slower and weaker and fatter and dumber. And if you don't like it, come see us, because we're probably your best shot at getting help.
0: Absolutely. And thank you, Dr. Mixon. Also, thank you, Dr. Dan Nelson from Eastside Pain and Regenerative Medicine.
2: Always a pleasure.
0: Yes. 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
14: President Trump expects gas prices to drop because of a new oil deal with Venezuela. Trump announced Friday the U.S. has secured majority control over 65 billion barrels of oil in Venezuela, which more than doubles American oil reserves, with the president saying it greatly increases our oil supply and will substantially lower gas prices for all Americans. Venezuela reportedly has about 300 billion barrels of proven oil reserves, the largest in the world. Leaders of the Seneca Nation are calling for President Trump to rescind his executive order to rename Lake Ontario as Lake America. President J. Conrad Seneca said Friday the name change violated the terms of a 1794 treaty between Native Americans and the U.S. government. He called the move irresponsible in a statement, noting the original treaty was signed by President George Washington to establish a commitment to peace. Canadian Prime Minister Mark Carney and New York Governor Kathy Hochul also condemned the renaming effort. Jury deliberations will continue Monday in the Lindsay Clancy murder trial. The Massachusetts jury has been deliberating since Thursday and has so far been unable to reach a verdict. Clancy admits to strangling her three young children in 2023, but pleaded not guilty to three counts of first-degree murder by reason of insanity. Emily Ikeda has insight to the jury room.
15: Clancy's attorney seen walking a box of exhibits into the courthouse. He says the jury requested to see the knife she harmed herself with and two bags of pills.
14: Prosecutors allege the killings were premeditated, while the defense says Clancy suffered a postpartum psychotic break. The Grand Ole Opry is paying special tribute to Dolly Parton tonight. Working Organizers say the event in Nashville will highlight some of her greatest hits and celebrate her life, music, and lasting impact on country music. Dolly was 80 years old, and tonight's tribute will be live streamed online so country music fans worldwide can enjoy the show. I'm Lisa Carton.
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14: Federal Reserve Chairman Kevin Warsh says trends matter most when making monetary policy decisions.
18: Each of these broad inflation measures have fallen significantly from their highs of a few years ago, but progress over the last couple of years has been more modest.
14: Speaking Friday at the Central Bank's annual symposium in Jackson Hole, Wyoming, Warsh said the Fed has work to do if inflation persists above its target of 2%. He added short-term interest rates are the predominant tool to achieve the dual mandate. The Fed chair says he's been impressed with the economy as it appears to have strengthened while dealing with a good amount of stress. Pete Hegseth is denying that he's considering a run for president in 2028. On Friday, NBC News reported two sources familiar with conversations said the Pentagon chief had been privately discussing the possibility. Hegseth responded to the article in a post saying they told NBC it was 100% false, but that they just lied with anonymous sources. Two other members of the Trump administration, Vice President J.D. Vance and Secretary of State Marco Rubio, are also seen as possible 2028 candidates. General Mills says it's removing artificial colors from all of its cereals. Here's Tammy Trujillo.
19: According to the company, the move means that brands including Lucky Charms and Trix are now made and available without synthetic color additives. General Mills also said that 90% of its U.S. products have moved away from artificial colors, and it remains on track to complete the removal of artificial colors from all of its U.S. retail products by the end of next year. Health and Human Services Secretary Robert F. Kennedy Jr. has pushed for the removal of artificial dyes and colors as part of his Make America Healthy Again initiative.
14: NASA is launching a new telescope into space. Officials say the Nancy Grace Roman Space Telescope is scheduled to launch aboard a SpaceX Falcon Heavy rocket from the Kennedy Space Center Sunday morning at 7:26 a.m. Eastern. Live coverage of the liftoff will begin at 6:20. I'm Lisa Carton.
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22: This is hour number three of the Rob Carson Show. And, wow, what a show it has been. Just found out, did you know that at our anchor station in Baltimore, WCBM, the average time spent listening is an hour and a half every single day. Our nearest competitor there, it's half as much. Yeah, I know, it's kind of cool, right? Kind of cool. And then of course, the live stream with my face here is the average time spent viewing this face right here is an hour and 39 minutes every day. How crazy is that? How crazy is that? It is a blessing. I have an expression that I came up with a few years ago, and it's that I am blessed beyond belief. And, you know, Rush had the EIB network, the EIB Excellence in Broadcast Network. Rush Limbaugh, talent on loan from God. Mine is the blessed beyond belief, BBB network. It is. You have changed my life. You have changed my life. And I appreciate it more than you'll ever know. I had mentioned to you that I have a cancer diagnosis. Hopefully that's not a shock to any of you. But I wanted to tell you today, the reason why I told you is because I needed your help. And I was at a point where I needed someone. Because it's very hard to take yourself to an MRI and a blood test and a PET scan and a, you know, whatever exam or a whatever exam, drive yourself there, drive yourself home, go to bed in an empty bed, sit there in darkness as Satan sits on the dresser beside you laughing. That's the way I felt. And that's been about the last 4 months. And every day I've done my level best to come in here. And the thing that buoyed me was my faith and the fact that I found it by accident. The fact that I believe maybe I was guided to find it. And I got this blood test and it revealed it to me. Otherwise, I would have discovered it when I had symptoms, and then by then it would have been much, much uglier. So, you know, there have been some things that have happened to me since I moved here. You know, I moved here, the divorce and everything was very difficult. But I've had a couple little things happen to me that made me kind of go, whoa, whoa, whoa, whoa, you know? On Easter this year, I told you the story as I was driving by this little Catholic church. It's a basilica in Northern Virginia here. And I was driving by, and you know, when I drive by there, I'm like, I'm going to stop in. I'm not going to. On Easter morning, I drove by the church, and there was no parking. There was no parking. I mean, it's a Catholic church on Easter. What do you think? Really? Am I going to get parking? I might as well just go into the studio. I'm going to go to the studio. I'm not going to make it down there. And I started driving toward my studio, and I swear to God, the steering wheel turned, and I drove back to the church, and there was a space right there in front of the church and a door that was open to me. Open. And I went in, and I walked in, and I see this beautiful young woman walking down the side of the aisle. And it turns out she is my biological cousin, Kennedy. Her name is Kennedy. She works with the DHS. I had only seen her one time since I moved here. And that same morning, she felt drawn to that same church she'd never been before. And I embraced her. And I hugged her. And it was a, it was not just a hug. It was a just this release. Like, wow. And then also, you may recall the story that I told you. I go to the dry cleaner. And this is, after the, finding out the lump and the PSA test and the MRI and all of that. And I go to this dry cleaner. And this woman goes, oh, we find something in your... I'm going to go, she says, it's just Korean. It's okay. It's not working. She says, we found something in your pocket. And she pinned it to the shirt, to the plastic that's covering the shirt. That's what they do in a dry cleaner to find something. And it was, and if you're streaming, it's a little Bible. It's a little Bible. And it's odd because this Bible has a fault in it. The page was, when it was being manufactured, it was misprinted and bent over so it stood out, and the pages that were folded over related to me, and this is God kind of going, hey, and I'm not saying I'm holier than thou, I'm not saying I'm more important than anybody else, but those are God saying, oh, hey, I just want to get your attention here, Rob. Come on now, pay attention here, Rob. And then I go to Kansas City a couple weeks ago, and they had the results of the fusion biopsy, and I have a doctor who doesn't have the best bedside manner. I'll just put it that way. I've got a great guy. His name's Vladimir. He's spectacular. He is my radiologist. This guy is just cool. He's just, it's like, Vladimir, how you doing?

scan and get the results. And I was, for 2 days, just had to go on sleep meds at night. For literally last Monday, I take sleep meds to knock me out, because otherwise my mind would drive me crazy. I get this note from Vladimir. Good news. Good news. It's very local. It's very local. A couple little lymph nodes right near the prostate. Completely nukable. Completely nukable. And I had gone to Johns Hopkins, by the way. If you ever are in the area and need just the best care, I was so blown away by Johns Hopkins. I had no idea. The most personal, the most amazing. They got me in a week. One day I came in, they got me the internist, they got me the surgeon, they got me the nurse, they got me the anesthetician, they did my blood work, they did the blood work. They scheduled a surgery date. It was supposed to be September the 3rd. Now I'm not eligible for surgery, but here's the great thing. I talked to the doctor from Johns Hopkins this morning, who is a... He called me personally. He called me personally this morning. And he said, Rob, I am in complete concurrence with Vladimir. He says, you know, surgery was an option, but he says, actually, the option we're doing now is much better. So I have three experts who say that the battle plan that we've chosen is the way to go. The way to go. So, fear has been replaced by resolve. The fact that I shared this with you, and I hope you will, you don't mind me telling you this. I look at the things that happened in my life, like recovering from drinking myself to death and going through the things I went through, as an opportunity to witness, to maybe possibilities. You know, I was selling cars for a living, drinking myself to death, getting drunk at work, and then healing, and now number 10 political commentary podcast in America, or number 16, depending on the metric you look at, number 250 in overall podcasts in America, reaching millions of people. And when I asked you for help last week, about 2 weeks ago, when I asked you for help, you came through, and there was so much. It was overwhelming, and there were no trolls. Normally, you get a lot of trolls. I've gotten no trolls. It's such an unbelievable blessing. It's an unbelievable blessing that nobody's trolling me, nobody's wishing me harm and all of that. But I'm going to tell you that as I pursue this journey, I'm going to use this to help others. That's the reason why I'm going through this. I'm gonna educate you maybe a little bit, maybe even inspire you if I can. And if you're suffering, you just ask. If you're in the chat on any one of our social media posts, just ask for help. I did it last night on Instagram, and I had somebody say she's suffering tremendous anxiety. And I said, you know what? We're here for you. What I want you to do is I want you to tuck yourself into bed, and I want you to realize that we are all there with you. And by the way, thanks for the, it says, I know about Pluvicto, okay? I don't need Pluvicto. Pluvicto is for metastatic cancer. But Pluvicto is remarkable. I'm just going to tell you, if you know someone with a metastatic cancer, you might want to look at Pluvicto. It's remarkable, and it's been approved by the FDA. And my insurance, I have that we share. I have the Christian-based health, you know, the guy, the obnoxious guy on radio who says, you know, you need and I need. And I'm like, so I got it. And they're freaking amazing. They're amazing. So I have been very blessed. And what I'm going to do is I'm going to use this because I'm here to inspire, inform, entertain, motivate, bring joy to you, spread faith, spread patriotism, do all of those things. And you have helped me so much. I will never be able to quantify what the

0: last 2 weeks have meant and what that call from that doctor at Johns Hopkins meant to me today. On that note, we're going to take a break and continue scheduled programming in a moment. 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

0: Donald Trump's election. It's the gift that keeps on giving. It's the Rob Carson Show.
1: It is the Rob Carson Show. All right, we are back. We are back to normally scheduled programming and all of that stuff. Donald Trump has made it official, executive order to rename Lake Ontario into Lake America. I think we should just call it Lake America. That's what I think we could just call it. Lake America, I think, would be good. I guess we're going to do Lake America. Here's Jim Gossett as the Prezi.
2: Trump is rightfully mad.
1: No, he's just actually Jim Gossett, I guess.
2: At Canada, their response was sad.

0: They disrespect.
1: Yeah, they really need a conservative up there. Poliev, they need him in charge up there. And when that happens, then we will be back to a normal. We'll be back to normal, and Canada will finally be the country that it should be. Rugged individuals they were, and then they became soy boys. Justin Trudeau, who is the masculine portion of the relationship between him and Katy Perry, she wears the pants. For goodness' sake, I think he wears a G-string. That said, enough about that. Los Angeles residents disgusted by their choices for mayor. Now, I'm not saying there was any fraud, but, yeah, one of them shouldn't be the candidate. Yeah. Nitwit ramen noodles. Lots of people that live in the Los Angeles area disgusted by the two choices. You know why? Because Los Angeles is going to continue to suck. Los Angeles Democrat mayoral candidates were torched by residents after a debate mud night in America's second most populous city that one voter described as disgraceful. After the debate, voter Stacey Segarra Bollinger said that they were both bad. I wish they could both lose. Bollinger, who until July served as a committee member on the Sherman Oaks Neighborhood Council, but I think it burned down, I'm not sure, said that although she was initially a huge champion for nitwit ramen noodles, I don't see substantive differences between the two of them. Meanwhile, Wayne Spindler of Encino and regular City Hall critic said that a lot of people are very upset. They don't like either one of them, and a lot of them are going to walk out of this debate and not vote at all. And honestly, I'd write in for somebody else. Write in for frickin' Mickey Mouse. You know, it doesn't even matter. But this is an L.A. Man talking about what's going on in L.A.
2: Specifically on Skid Row, every day, every time we go, we see somebody overdosing. We see dogs that are abandoned. We see children without their parents. And we see good people living on the streets that are so scared. We just ran into a woman there who had a dog, and she went to Skid Row specifically because she wanted help. She was robbed, she was attacked, and her dog was kidnapped. That's what's happening on Skid Row when it's supposed to be a place with all these resources. People are being robbed there, people are being attacked, people are being murdered. Just last week, there was two homeless people stabbing each other, and one of them got killed. Yeah. It is lawless, and it's not getting better.
1: No, of course it isn't. It's a giant scam. Here's a woman in New York City. A woman in New York City, young woman, probably voted for Zohran Mamdani. And here she is walking down the street, and she steps into a pile of human feces.
3: Oh, I'm going to throw up.
1: Yeah.
3: Oh, I'm sick.
1: Yeah.
3: I'm like literally almost going to cry.
1: Yeah.
3: I just stepped. I'm wearing flip-flops. In human shit.
1: Yeah, welcome to it. We need to go to Mark in Baltimore. My goodness, he's been holding a while. Mark, you got about a minute, brother. Sorry to put you off. Tell me what you got to hear. Say.
4: Yes, good afternoon, Shalom, Rob. I hope you feel much better.
1: I do.
4: In Hebrew, before Shalema. You know, speedy recovery. But the reason I'm calling is because of the concern in the Democratic Party of the rise of democratic socialism. And with the Jewish community, some who are registered Democrats and all that, they should realize the fright of anti-Semitism and anti-Israel that has been rising in the party for years and years. This reminds me of a story I was actually told this morning in pre-Nazi Germany, then there was what's called the National Socialist Movement at one point.
1: Of course, of
4: believe it or not, before it took power in 1933, there were several Jewish folks in Germany who actually supported it at that point.
1: I know.
4: Think it would be a savior to them for the economic woes of, you know, after World War One and so forth. But when it turned ugly as it did and turned its, I guess as Jews and all that, it was a bit too late. And you see, the Jews, my Jewish brethren got to recognize and wake up.
1: Mark, I'm going to tell you right now, the DSA was the smelling salts to, I think, many Jews who had been self-loathing for a very long time. It is a wake-up call to the patriotic Democrats who still do exist out there. And I think that we're going to pull things back from the brink. What do I always say? I say what? Homeboys, hillbillies, and Hebrews, Marcus, you're the Hebrew, I'm the hillbilly. All right, bro, we're going to do this. We're going to win, God willing. No, God willing, God will. God will bring us back from the brink. Let's take a break and come back. 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

0: It is the Rob Carson Show, a Thursday. We are one of the only conservative talk radio programs in America, that features comedy. I've been writing comedy for many years, wrote for Rush Limbaugh, Talent on Loan from God, have dabbled in stand-up comedy and have a great deal of appreciation for comedians. They are philosophers. They are they do it without a fanfare. They do it with a microphone and an audience, and there are a few who can do that, and one of those people is joining me on the Newsmax Hotline right now, Goomba Johnny Saliano, stand-up comedian. Welcome to the Rob Carson Show. How are you, my brother?
1: How are you, Rob? Thank you for having me on.
0: Absolutely. By the way, I appreciate your health advice. I will try broccoli raw at some point. It works terrific. I saw your bit on, without being too graphic, broccoli raw. But before you go to bed, the next morning, you're guaranteed to the pipes will be cleaned out.
1: Well, everybody has that one food that makes them go. For me, it's, you know what I mean? Everybody, nobody wants to admit it. Everybody's got that one go-to food that will guarantee the next day you will be clean.
0: You know, here's the thing. I pickle my own jalapenos, right? And I've been doing this for like 25 years, and I eat jalapenos on everything. And I went in for a colonoscopy a couple years ago. This guy said, "Have you ever used this colon?" I mean, I swear to God, it's spotless.
1: Yeah, I had the same experience, too. My wife calls me Mr. Red Meat.
0: Oh, you know, but I'm telling you something about red meat. I'm doing this keto diet, and I tell you what, man, it is, and I normally don't subscribe to diet and all this, but the problem is, you know, we eat so much sugar, we eat so many carbs. Pasta is a gift from God, I get it, but, you know, can't have it every day. But they are now saying red meat, you should eat red meat. And I think the left is always going after red meat because it's bourgeois.
1: Right.
0: You know, only people who are elite should be able to eat the red meat. You little people should not eat red meat. And they've said that cow farts are destroying the planet and all that. It was all crap. Red meat is actually pretty damn good for you.
1: I think so. It's worked for me. I mean, it's better than eating peanut butter and jelly, I can tell you that.
0: Well, you know, here's the thing about, you know, beef tallow, right? They're saying you should use beef tallow. You should. My mother always kept the bacon fat, a tin of bacon fat, on the stove. You know why? Because bacon fat and beef tallow don't cause heart disease. You know what does? Margarine and Crisco.
1: Exactly. You're 100% right. Your mother was ahead of her time.
0: Yeah. Was your mom a good cook?
1: My mom was great. My mom was an unbelievable cook, but like any other mom, they retire and they don't announce it. She reaches a certain age and you start getting shitty meals and you're like, what happened?
0: Yeah, yeah. My mother, she unfortunately had a stroke. But in her day, we would have 45 to 60 people at Thanksgiving. She would do a goose and a turkey and a ham and 14 pies. And, I mean, like, I'm in Iowa. She's making mincemeat. What? Who makes mincemeat in Iowa? But she was amazing. She was amazing. And she insisted nobody goes in her kitchen. How about your mother?
1: My mother, with the way our house was structured, you know, you could pretty much see everything, like, in the kitchen and stuff like that. But my father was Sicilian and my mother was Polish. So we got the best of the Italian. And I love Polish food. I love the kielbasa and all that stuff.
0: Yeah,
1: so
0: we
1: had a great variety in my house.
0: 100%. My dad was a World War II veteran. The only thing he knew was SOS, you know, bleep on a shingle. And then my mother did everything else. But let me ask you this. So you're a stand-up comedian. Which, you know, means you're, you know, insane. You've chosen this for a living. Tell me how long you've been doing it, and why'd you get into it? Who inspired you, man?
1: Well, I started off, I did 17 years on the radio in New York. I had a morning show.
0: Where? Which station?
1: WKTU.
0: Really?
1: In New York. Yeah.
0: Cool.
1: Yeah, I had a morning show, and then I kind of got tired of it, and then I just, I wanted to just work on my stand-up. So for the past 10 years, I've been making a living doing stand-up.
0: You've been making a living. That's pretty amazing.
1: Well, you know, it's tough, especially I'm not a young man. And
0: how old are you?
1: You know, it's a lot easier to make a living during the Trump administration than it was during the Biden. You know,
0: yeah,
1: the,
0: yeah, yeah.
1: you know, during the Biden administration, there was like a tightrope, you know, identity politics, all that stuff. And, you know, some comedians who were a little bit more out there, they got protested against.
0: I know they
1: stuff
0: did.
1: Like that.
0: Yeah. Let me ask you this. A lot of suppression. I think the ability to offend has made a return. I really, really do.
1: Without a doubt, isn't it, brother?
0: And you know what really helped that? Elon Musk saving free speech by buying Twitter. That had a lot to do with it, and then it just went out from there. Because there was a while there you had to step around everything, but now we can really get back to saying things not to offend, but we can say offensive things without people getting all, you know, wanting to censor you.
1: I wrote a joke. I'll tell you the joke. And
0: Make sure it's PG-13. It's got to be PG-13.
1: No, it's PG-13. It's a joke I do now that I would have not have done during the Biden administration.
0: Okay.
1: I said there was a national, this is true, there was a national contest on parallel parking, right? And the winner parallel parked, no cameras, in 8 seconds.
0: Yes.
1: And here's the amazing part. The winner was a woman.
0: There you go.
1: No, but hold on. It was a man who identified as a woman.
0: Okay, so yeah, you're exactly right. I've got, you know, I watched, and I bring this up every time because Dave Chappelle, he did a special called, and by the way, he's the guy who convinced me to stay in radio and not do stand-up comedy. He did, dude. About 2020, he just finished doing Nutty Professor, just launching the Chappelle Show. And I said, Dave, I wish I'd do what you do for a living. He goes, Rob, I wish I'd do what you do for a living. I said, why? He goes, I hate being on the road, man. Are you going to do stand-up every day? And I said, you know what? I'll continue to do the stand-up every day. That's a real story, though. And he's a great man. But he did a special a couple years called Sticks and Stones.
1: Yeah.
0: And one of the jokes that he made was, I mean, I watched it and I was offended. I was. Didn't make me want to turn it off. You know what he said? He goes, I don't know what these kids are, you know, who were molested by Michael Jackson are complaining about. If I was molested by Michael Jackson, I'd be telling all my friends about it. I'm like, oh my God. Why is this? Because, you know, because it's not serious. It's not literal. It's supposed to be an absurdity.
1: Well, look, when you, the comedy stage and comedians are the last bastion of truth in this country.
0: Oh.
1: So when you start suppressing comedians, yes. The country's in a very, very bad state. When comedians can't get up there and make fun of what's going on in society, and actually really giving the truth to the public in their own way, then we're in trouble.
0: 100%. We got to take a break though. By the way, you have a website, GoombaJohnny.com/about. I guess we'll get to all of this stuff where people can find you, whatnot. Got to take a break and come back with Goomba Johnny Saliano on the Rob Carson Show. Don't go anywhere.
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0: It is the Rob Carson Show. We do like to have comedians on the show every once in a while. And we got one of them right now. Goomba Johnny Saliano, stand-up comedian. Where are you based out of, by the way? I'm guessing New York, but I could be wrong.
1: Yeah, I'm in New York. York. You can get in touch. It's at Goomba Johnny on Instagram.
0: And how do you spell it? G-O-U-M-B-A.
1: Yes, Johnny.
0: Goodbye, Johnny. Good one. You know, I got to tell you, I like to say that conservative comedy is on the ascent because the left can't be taken seriously anymore. You know, if you think that a boy can become a girl and compete in girl sports, you can't have a debate with somebody like that, right?
1: Yeah, you know, it is interesting. Conservative comics are doing much, much better now under the Trump administration. You know, hey, look, the president talks without a filter, and that just spills over to everybody, you know.
0: Yeah, you know, like, I'm going to give credit also to Gutfeld. And I think that he's done a great, you know, like, I didn't know Jamie Lizzow. Until Gutfeld, and look what he's doing. I give him a lot of credit for inviting comedians on as panelists to talk about politics. Because I think the best way to disarm your opposition is to use humor, right?
1: Yeah, without a doubt. I've worked a lot with Joe DeVito and Joe Mackey. They're both from New York, and we work together a lot in the city. And they're his writers, along with Adam Hunter and a couple other people. They're excellent. His show is excellently written. I mean, he pushes the envelope.
0: Yeah, oh, yeah.
1: You know, which is really the only conservative show like out there like that.
0: Yeah.
1: And I think his show is watched by conservatives and non-conservatives.
0: Oh,
1: too.
0: Yeah.
1: I mean,
0: yeah.
1: I think because funny is funny, and it appeals to everybody.
0: Now, I do a weekend show on Newsmax. I have for 6 years, and Donald Trump says it makes me the funniest guy on TV. It's called Rob Carson's One in the World, by the way. And we just added a new monologue feature to it. And you know, I just think you can disarm your opposition with humor while making a powerful point. Gutfeld delivers some of the most thoughtful, powerful monologues that can compete with any supposed pundit out there and include humor in that. You know, that's the remarkable thing about the guy.
1: I like to watch Gutfeld because the whole time I'm watching him, I keep on saying to myself, I can't believe how much smarter this guy is than I.
0: But you know what? But you're, dude, I have to tell you this. You are a smart man. You're a comedian. Right. Honestly, nobody who does comedy is an idiot. Comics think mathematically. Comics are really, really, really brilliant people. And I would venture to say that you know, we don't remember the words of Aristotle, but we remember the words of George Carlin. Because comedians comedians are philosophers. They are thoughtful. They distill thoughts. They look at things from different angles that otherwise people would not see. And I would venture to say they also think very mathematically.
1: You know what? I have to give you credit. I never heard that analogy before. I happen to agree with you, 100%. And I'm going to tell, next time I get booked, I'm going to tell them that they're going to pay extra for a little philosophy.
0: Yeah, there you go. Yes, you're not as dumb as your parents thought you were.
1: My parents are half my act.
0: Yeah. Oh, dude. This is another thing before we wrap things up. You know, like, first, I have gone through the phases of my life through becoming married, parenthood, now divorced because of politics. Thank you very much, mostly. You know, you're always thinking about that, aren't you? I've seen some of your stuff about marriage and your relationship and all this. But it is, you also share your life phases and the humor associated with them. You're able to find that every single day, aren't you?
1: Yeah, especially getting older now. I'll be 70 in September.
0: What? You do not look 70 years old.
1: Well, I stayed in a lot as a kid. thank you very much. But
0: yeah, you look great.
1: You know, I mean, all the different phases. You know, I do a thing in my act where I say, they tell you life begins at 40. What they don't tell you is it ends at 50. And and you raise it. You know, I mean, once I get 50, I take crap to wake up, crap to go to sleep, crap to crap.
0: Yeah,
1: it's just it's all about prescriptions.
0: Well, you know what? I got sober 6 years ago and started lifting weights, and I discovered that I'm actually physically stronger than I am now at 60 than I was at 30. I'm not sure where you are about that, but you can actually put on muscle mass. It's kind of cool. But, yeah, I get you. You need your broccoli raw before you go to bed.
1: Yeah, well, don't get carried away. You're not ready for a fight in a gas station.
0: I am not. No. I have to have some sort of something in my pocket. But anyway, hey, listen, it was a real pleasure having you on today, man. Where are you? Did you just play in New York? Ever make it down to D.C.?
1: I don't know. We've played this in the last 6 years. I've been in like 40 states. So,
0: All right.
1: We're going to be... And I did Delaware once. That was about close. Yeah, that was about as close. But we do a lot in Florida, man. I did the whole pandemic. I performed.
0: Of course you do. You're almost 70.
1: Yeah.
0: All right. Hey, brother.
1: You know,
0: listen.
1: I'll leave you with this. It was so funny because during the pandemic, everything was open in Florida, and I lived in New York, and there was a 7 o'clock curfew in Manhattan. And I would come back, and people in New York would go, "What's it like in Florida? What's it like?" I said, "You're not going to believe it. They're running around naked with cowboy hats on." I said, "Screaming freedom."
0: Oh, man. Goomba Johnny on Instagram, right?
1: Yeah. Goomba Johnny on Instagram. Pleasure talking to you, my friend. Continued success.
0: All right. God bless, brother. We'll talk. Let's take a break and come back. This is the Rob Carson Show.
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0: It is the Rob Carson Show. Everybody wants some Van Halen. Thank you very much. So, you know, there's a lot of things going on behind the scenes to take down some of these leftist organizations that have run roughshod over America, caused enormous amount of damage and terror. The Treasury Department's Office of Foreign Assets Control designated Italy-based Autistici Invenati, the United Kingdom's Palestine Action and Transnational Group, Masar Abadil, under executive order, blah, blah, blah. The government's primary counterterrorism sanctions authority. Here is Marco Rubio talking about that.
1: You are here because your political leaders are being attacked and stabbed and shot in your streets, because your businesses have been bombed, because your railways have been sabotaged, because your police officers have been beaten and burned. You are here because this is real, and it is getting worse, and it can no longer be denied, and it can no longer be ignored, because it is time to crush this evil forever. The simple fact is, none of this that I've just described is new. Far-left political terrorism is not a recent-day modern novelty. It is not a fiction.
0: And it's almost exclusively from the left.
1: Manufactured by conservative politicians. For most of the modern era, it was in fact the dominant form of political violence.
0: The State Department said Oregon-based Rose City Antifa used the collective tools to organize and incite violent acts inside the United States. Far-left media group on the same infrastructure publicizes communiques for Islamic Revolutionary Guards, Hamas, Hezbollah, etc. This will be the last 2 years of the Trump administration destroying these animals, going after people like Roy Neville Singham, going after people like George Soros, and the damage that they have caused, gutting these groups who have caused so much terror in America, burning and sacking American cities in the summer of 2020. Have you noticed you're not seeing any more of these No Kings idiots out and about? Not seeing much of that anymore. And I'm telling you, you have to have faith that we are going to defeat the Democrat socialists. We have too many of our relatives who have fought in foreign soil to defeat the forces of Marxism and communism and socialism. And we are not about to let that happen, because a bunch of spoiled, damned brats who have no life experience decide that they think it can suddenly work. It's already, I told you, if we're going to use an analogy with regard to car racing, the DSA has hit the outer wall and is careening into the infield, spinning out, and all of the people who have decided to follow it and say that it's a way that the Democrat Party should go, they're in the massive car pileup. We're going to steer around them, and we're going to win in November. You got to believe, overwhelm the left with joy and faith and patriotism. There can be no doubt. You have to vote, and you have to be focused on victory. That's it. God bless you, America's founded. Donald Trump, this great president, our military, and until tomorrow, which by the grace of God is Friday, don't catch the stupid. I love you guys. See ya.
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6: 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We are taking your calls. I'm going to give you our temporary number that we're using for the radio station today. It's 206-644-6006. All right. We are headed to Burien. We have Wayne on the line. Hi, Wayne. Hi, Wayne, can you hear us? How about Howard? Let's go to Howard.
7: Yes, well, wait a minute. No, let's, instead of going to Howard,
6: Did we finish with Wayne? We did. Okay, we did finish up with Wayne. Plus, we don't have him. So we're going to go to Burien with Howard.
8: No, but wait.
7: Wait a minute. Wait a minute. We didn't finish up with our last caller quite yet.
6: Okay.
8: Well, we had a few comments to make.
6: Oh, good. Yes, okay. Sorry, doctors. Right. Go ahead.
7: That's right. Yeah, he was asking about how we do things at Longevity, et cetera.
6: Yes.
7: So my answer was a bit incomplete. So I just wanted to finish it up a bit. You know, longevity is a unique experience. And because we do things such as we have a flat fee that we charge, and it's basically $500 a month. But that includes basically unlimited doctor visits for what we do. And our doctor visits are an hour long. So we don't just rush you in and out, you know, letting other technicians and stuff do most of the work and then the doctor comes in for 5 minutes. You sit down and you spend a full hour face to face with the doctor. So they have time to really evaluate what's going on in your life and what your issues are and how our therapies are or are not achieving the goals we want to achieve. That fee also includes unlimited laboratory work for anything we can do in our lab. And that's the vast majority of what gets done. But if you need subspecialty testing that we have to send out, well, if I have to pay for it, you have to pay for it. Okay? I don't have a big profit margin that lets me eat those costs for you. So we do have some limitations. But basically, if you want to be evaluated at Longevity, what you do is you either give us a call at 1-866-86-YOUNG, or you go on our website, lmclinic.com, and that stands for longevitymedicalclinic.com, lmclinic.com, and look up the clinics, and you can sign up for an evaluation, and we'll bring you in and do an evaluation for you. 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We draw a big, big lab panel, much of which your primary care doctor has never done in his life. 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But all in all, it's almost like you might consider a membership. 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So it's a real different business model. It's a different sort of clinic. And the reason insurance doesn't cover us is that insurance considers aging to be a normal process. If you're getting slow, fat, weak, dumb, sexless, that's considered normal. You're just getting old. And insurance doesn't cover treating normal. But we don't want you to be normal, because normal is great when you're 18, but at the age most people come to see us, normal's got serious drawbacks. And so insurance won't cover our treatment of your, quote, normal aging process. So it is out of pocket. Anyway, I thought Wayne might want to hear the rest of the story.
9: Yes. Okay, yes. We'll thank you, Paul Harvey. The rest of the story. All right. This is Leading Edge Medicine, hour number two, and we're headed to Burien right now. Howard, thank you for waiting, and welcome to the show.
10: Well, thank you. How are you folks today?
9: Oh, good.
7: We are doing well, sir.
10: Okay. I've been a patient at Tacoma's clinic for almost a year now, and I went in for my 4 times a year blood draw earlier this month, and I paid extra to get the senolytic cell exam done. Anyway, I was at my review with Dr. Felici a couple days ago, and my, by the way, I'm 81 years old, and my senolytic cell load was 28 years old, which made me feel really good. Great. And money well spent. But I've actually been taking a supplement from your old buddy Bill Falloon at Life Extension.
7: Sure.
10: I'm just taking a bind for the last 3 or 4 years, senolytic activator is it called. And I'm pretty sure that must be why my load was down so low. So I just thought you want to know that.
7: Yeah. No, there are a lot of things that reduce senescent cell load. And many of the polyphenols, such as resveratrol, quercetin, fisetin, seem to have an impact on it. And that product, the senolytic activators that Bill is selling, you know, I have never seen a study on that particular combination. But you're not the first. There have been a few people that have been using his product, and we have tested, and their results came back significantly lower than is normal for their age.
10: Yeah. So, well, their products are high class, like yours. They're well researched. It's just that they have 20 million different ones, but this one definitely works. So I just want to report that to you.
7: Yeah. Well, and I had already come to that conclusion. In fact, I was planning to talk to Bill about it because, you know, as soon as we get the regulatory approval, I will be offering our senescent cell testing to Bill so that he can offer to his members.
10: Yeah, cool. So,
7: but yes, thank you for the call.
10: Yeah, and also my cholesterol's always been a little bit on the high side, so doctor put me on 500 milligrams red yeast rice twice a day, so total of 1,000. And my HDL went down, or the LDL went down from right around 100 down into the 80s. So I'm pretty sure that was to blame for it.
7: Those were
10: from your apothecary. Okay, well, thanks for letting me get this off my chest.
7: Thank you for calling, sir. I appreciate it.
10: Okay.
9: Thank you for the call, Howard. Okay, so we are now headed to Seattle. We have Kay on the line. Hi, Kay. Welcome.
11: Thank you. Hi, I'm calling for my friend, and I spelled the disease he has. You want me to spell it again, or did your guy tell you on the screen?
7: Yes, no, we didn't.
9: It's eosinophilic esophageal, something like that. Doctors know which one.
7: Eosinophilic esophagitis, yes.
9: There we go.
11: Right. Can you tell me, I mean, he can't eat anything other than mashed potatoes because everything comes back up. Can you give me a little information on what that really is? And is there, his doctor keeps telling him there's nothing they can do. Is that true? Does he need a different doctor? Or what do you know about it?
7: Samara, you want to do this or should I?
8: You.
7: All right. Okay. Eosinophils are cells that are activated and increased in numbers from allergies. So anytime you have an allergic reaction, there will be a large number of eosinophils. These are part of your immune system, part of your white blood count, that will be come rushing to the rescue to help attack whatever the antigen is. In eosinophilic esophagitis, you've got a dysfunction of the immune system. And the esophagus, the food tube that basically runs from your mouth down your throat through the diaphragm into your stomach, it is reacting to something. And the guesstimate is it was probably triggered initially by a protein that was involved in one of the foods that you were exposed to along the way. And you trigger this hyperimmune reaction in which you kick out vast numbers of eosinophils, and they're basically infiltrating all of the tissues of the esophagus. And there are so many of them, this inflammatory reaction is basically damaging the muscles, the mucous membrane, all of the structures in that esophagus that allow it to contract rhythmically to push the food from your throat down into your stomach, they don't work. And so you've basically got a dysfunctional, swollen, inflamed esophagus. And that's why he has to eat very soft things that are easily pulled down kind of by gravity, because his muscular contractions designed to push it down are not working well. This is not a subject I am expert in, okay? This is one of those many things in medicine that I have occasionally seen a description or a paper on, but I've never treated in my life. I am under the impression that there are some immune modulator sort of drugs that are being used, at least on an experimental basis for this. But I couldn't tell you what they are or how effective they are. So what he needs to do is to see a really first-rate gastroenterologist, a doctor who specializes in the digestive system. And he'll probably want to partner with a

0: God, let me send you to somebody who knows what they're doing. Because...
1: Oh, and it wouldn't be an eye, ears, nose, and throat guy either then, because I think that's who he's been going to.
0: No, I think I'd pick a GI guy, a gastroenterology, and probably an immunologist to work together.
1: Oh, okay.
0: The ENT guys tend to work with the upper end of the airway and GI system. I think if this is the whole esophagus, you're going to want somebody that actually starts there and works their way down through the gut.
1: Oh, okay. Well, thank you very much. I have one question for myself. Sure. I do a lot of omega-3s, and my doctor has suggested that I maybe take a baby aspirin. That seems like overkill to me. What is your theory on that? Because I'm afraid of, bleeding and all that.
2: Ooh. Yes, should we talk about that after the break, doctors?
0: We shall, precisely.
2: Okay.
0: Yes, we've got a little break coming up, but when we get back, don't you go away. We will chat with you about your omega-3 and aspirin use.
2: There you go. Stay right there, Kay. All right, we will be back with more Leading Edge Medicine, and the phone lines are open for you, too. Don't wait till the end of the show. 206-644-6006. We'll be right back.
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1: 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We're talking with Kay about those omega-3s and baby aspirin. Is that good to take?
2: Yes.
3: Well, it depends on your conditions, yes.
1: Mm.
3: Now, how much omega-3 are you taking a day?
2: It's about 2,000. I knew I should have had those handy.
3: Yeah, 2,000 milligrams a day?
2: Yes, it's a lot.
3: For 2,000 milligrams a day, if you're taking 1,000 in the morning, 1,000 in the evening, that's really not a lot.
2: Oh.
3: The FDA recommends you do not take more than 4,000 milligrams a day of omega-3s. Because once you get up over 3,000 to 4,000, some people start raising their triglyceride levels because of the fat load. So we try to keep that down to 3,000 a day or less. But sometimes if people have a lot of inflammation, a lot of arthritis, a lot of joint pain, we'll kick them up to 4,000 a day. So your 2,000 a day doesn't concern me in the least, all right? You're kind of in the middle of the ballpark.
2: I'm sorry. It's 3,200.
3: Okay. All right, so 3,200, you are bumping up closer to the top.
2: Okay.
3: So, all right. So 3,200 a day, yeah, you're up there in the upper range of what is recommended. So I wouldn't go a whole lot higher.
2: Okay.
3: And the question is, do you want to add aspirin on top of that? Aspirin inhibits platelets. Platelets are the little structures in your blood that are necessary to form clots. And so we all get little tiny breaks in our blood vessels from time to time. And these platelets rush in and seal off that break so we don't bleed into our tissues a lot. And if it just happens in your skin, it's not a big deal. You get a bruise. But we don't want it happening in your brain, your eyes, your kidneys, that sort of place. So adding aspirin on top of this high-dose omegas, I'd only do it if I had a really good reason. So what's going on with you that's making your doctor think you need a platelet inhibitor in addition to your omegas?
2: Well, I probably told him, which is more true, that oftentimes I only take half of this, so it's only like 1,600 a day. But other than that, you know, my triglycerides are fine. I mean, I don't have any issues. He just suggested that.
3: So you're not.
2: To make sure and have all my arteries clear, even though they are so far.
3: Sure.
2: I do that live screening. So that's why I thought kind of overkill.
3: Yeah. Well, the live screening is pretty darn good, screening source of evaluation for your vascular tree. So if they're saying you have no evidence of clots or problems, then you probably are pretty darn good. I would be worried about triggering a bleed if you were going to take much aspirin in addition. If you were high risk for heart attacks, you know, you'd had angina, you had a stent in place from old cardiovascular disease, I say, yeah, go ahead, take the aspirin. You know, the risk-benefit is probably in your favor. But if you've got no symptoms and a clean life screening with the ultrasound studies, I don't think I'd add aspirin.
2: Yeah, you kind of go along with me that it's kind of overkill.
3: Probably, yeah. Well, and it does increase your risk of bleed.
2: Right. You know?
3: And older people have fragile vessels, and they bleed more easily anyway. So,
2: Given
3: your age, I'd be a little cautious.
2: Good. Thank you so much. I really appreciate it.
3: All right. Thank you, man.
2: All right. Bye-bye.
1: Thank you so much, Kay. And if you are hanging on the line, our producer has a phone number for you of someone that said they would like to talk with you about this. Her husband has a similar condition. All right. We're waiting for our next call. Doctors, I'm going to give you the phone number, or listeners for the doctors, 206-644-6006. We had a caller call in earlier, doctors, that wanted to know, for dealing with Parkinson's disease, is there some type of a treatment that you've heard of outside of the country? Any luck with anything like that? Have you heard anything about that? Unfortunately, she's not with us on the line.
3: There's actually a new treatment in the country.
1: Ooh.
3: That is a focused ultrasound therapy that they basically map the area in the brain where this dopamine receptor issue is, and they focus ultrasound and basically ablate a little tiny piece of the brain tissue, and within minutes the tremor goes away. They used to do this with a gamma knife, with radiation that they focus, but now they'd actually have approval to do it with ultrasound. And people that have had basically disabling tremors for years are suddenly now tremor free, and they have control of their hands again, which is really nice. Yeah, and it impacts their mask like faces. It impacts their ability to walk, to start and stop their gait again. It seems to be a pretty miraculous intervention, and it is now approved in the United States and being used at a fair number of centers. So she should probably talk to her neurologist.
1: Okay.
3: And chat about focused ultrasound ablation.
1: Focused ultrasound ablation. For Parkinson's.
3: Right.
1: Okay. Yes. Very good. I hope that she is listening, and if others are listening that have issues with this or know someone, this would be something to ask your doctor about, your neurologist for that. Okay. Mm-hmm. So we're waiting on that next call, doctors, and we're going to go to break here in just a couple of minutes. But I know on our earlier show, we were talking about the GLP-1s and the alternatives to taking a shot every week. You can now take an oral medication.
3: A pill every day, yes.
1: A pill every day.
3: But it's short acting, so you have to take it daily. So it doesn't, you know, it's not a 10-second shot once a week. Now a pill every day. And you have to take the pill with less than 4 ounces of clear water, and you can't have anything else, including coffee, for at least 30 minutes afterwards. Ooh. Or you actually interfere with the absorption of the medication. I had something for those of you out there that are watching this show, because, you know, we are on camera. And so you can see us as well as hear us. If you will go to lmclinic.com and click on, you know, live now, you can actually watch us. But I wanted to explain something to people out there that might have been watching, that see me looking down at the floor as I'm answering questions frequently. I'm not trying to ignore you, and I'm not falling asleep.
1: No.
3: It has to do with a funny way my brain works, okay? I do not have an eidetic memory. In other words, I cannot quote and read anything and everything I have ever read in my life. But I do have kind of a weird memory in which if I'm asked a question, I suddenly see in my mind's eyes a kind of a picture of a journal article, a paper that I've seen. And while I can't read the words, I know that about a third of the way down on the left lower side, it says something to the effect of, And as soon as I tell you what I just discovered that I know, it goes away and I don't see it anymore.
1: Ah.
3: and I don't know that it's there before you ask me the question. So this is not stuff that is always available in my memory. I don't know this stuff all the time. But papers I have read maybe 4 or 5 or 10 years ago, when you ask the right question, all of a sudden I see this kind of vague outline of the paper and I know where it is and I know what it says in general, though I can't read it. And when that's happening, you may notice that it looks like I'm looking down and my eyes are closed. And that's what it is. I'm seeing something that is not here in the room. I'm seeing something that is somewhere in my visual cortex. and I don't know why it happens. I don't know why I have this kind of quasi-gift curse. But it sometimes looks like I'm ignoring you, that I'm kind of staring down instead of up where you guys are seeing me. But that's what it is. I am looking at something I read years or even decades ago that is germane to the question that you asked me. And I'm kind of relearning it and recognizing for the first time in years that I actually have this knowledge. I don't know why it works. It's just kind of the way God made me. But okay. It's useful for the show.
1: Yes, very much. All right, we're going to take a quick break here, doctors, and we will be back. Still time to call in and be part of the show. We have room for you. Here's that toll-free number. Wait, not toll-free. It's our temporary number, 206-644-6006. We'll be right back. Stay right there.
4: You know what my dad always used to say?
5: Oh, which thing? 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If you put anything on a hot dog besides mustard, it's un-American?
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1: 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And doctors, it looks like we are getting a phone call in. So I'm going to push a button here and get you ready to take this. Okay. Just a quick question for the doctors. The caller wanted to know what type of aspirin the doctors are talking about that you were referring to just a moment ago.
8: You know, I'm glad that that issue came back, because remember, Jerry, whenever in medicine we're looking for something that's easy, that's inexpensive, that's cheap, and everybody will benefit from it. Well, they studied aspirin long and hard for that. Unfortunately, the studies did not pan out. So that was the 81 milligrams of baby aspirin that everybody talks about, as opposed to the 325 milligram dose. And the hope was that taking that low-dose, cheap medication on a daily basis would prevent platelet aggregation and therefore would reduce the risk for heart attack in many patients. And so that's why that became so popular. Oh, just a little baby aspirin and it'll help. Unfortunately, the studies did not show that. And what we realized is that it did not protect people, but not only that, a lot of our older people are more vulnerable to the side effect of bleeding. And it can be slow, it can be unpredictable, and people who think they're fine will suddenly present with anemia, and it's chronic in nature, and so it has side effects. It can cause gastric lesions, and people bleed into their stool and slowly and become anemic from it. And so this cheap, easy to take, over the counter medication or supplement, unfortunately, is not as innocuous as it would seem.
3: That's right. Yeah, and even the early studies were showing that you had to have a high risk for the risk-benefit ratio to shift into your favor, because there is a bleeding risk. It kind of goes back to Dr. Mixon's first rule of medicine. Anything strong enough to help is also strong enough to hurt. There's a downside to every decision we make in medicine. And I try to get across to people, your doctor's job is not to do things for you that have no risks, because those things don't exist. Your doctor's job is to give you things that give you as many benefits as possible, balanced against as few risks as practical. But there will always be a downside to every decision we make in life, and that's especially true in medicine. So
1: all right,
3: there we are.
1: And doctors, we're waiting for that next call. Earlier we were talking about glucose and fructose and sucrose.
3: Oh yes.
8: All the roses.
3: That's right.
1: Yes, all the roses.
3: Okay, and their thorns.
1: Yes. Oh, yes.
3: Yeah, the fact is, we have known for many years that the higher your sugar consumption, the higher your risk of many cancers. Breast cancer risk goes up. Colon cancer risk goes up. Biliary cancer risk goes up. What we have just discovered is that even one sugar-sweetened soft drink per day almost triples your risk of gastric cancer, of stomach cancer. So we now add one more cancer to that list of things that we know sugars increase the risk. And the reason they are, the reason they were singling out the sugared drinks. In the United States, the sugar that is used to sweeten the vast majority of soft drinks and sweet teas and so on is high fructose corn syrup. And it turns out that the fructose seems to be the culprit. And so if you're going to have sweeteners, you want sweeteners that have as little fructose as possible. And that is part of the reason why many physicians like the Mexican Coke better than the American Coke.
9: Oh, yeah.
3: Right. We don't mean Coke. We don't mean cocaine. We mean Coca-Cola. All right. I think the American Coke is Mexican Coke when there it comes to cocaine. But for Coca-Cola and its congeners, the Mexicans sweeten theirs with sucrose, with table sugar. And the table sugar is 50% glucose, which is your blood sugar. That's the one your body's designed to function with, and 50% fructose. So when you sweeten the beverage with table sugar, you're getting half as much of the fructose as you would get with the typical corn syrup they use to sweeten things in the United States. So if you're going to use a sugar, you should probably use sucrose instead of fructose, or even honey. Honey is 70% fructose, so it's actually statistically worse than table sugar, but not as bad as the straight sweeteners that they commercially use for the soft drinks in America. By and large, my recommendation is stay away from the soft drinks, period. You know, there's nothing really good about them. Except, well, maybe a half-frozen Coke tastes really good on a hot day if you're doing manual labor. Mm-hmm. But most of us don't do that. I'm just hearkening back to my childhood when I worked in the tobacco fields in South Carolina in the summertime. And we were cropping the back, and the mule was dragging that drag in front of us. And it was 90-some degrees, and we were just totally impregnated with tobacco juice, with that old bacca juice. And our skin was black and dirty from it. And at the 10 o'clock break, the owner of the farm would bring out a big ice chest filled with Coca-Cola bottles that had been in the freezer overnight. And they weren't totally frozen, but they had ice flecks floating in them. And when you were out in that field doing manual labor in the hot sun all day long, drinking that cold, icy, I mean, literally icy Coke. Oh, my God. Pepsi and the moon pie. Pepsi and the moon pie. That was our salvation. And watermelons growing at the end of the field that we'd throw on the ground and break open and scoop out the heart to eat. And let the mule eat the rest. That was my boyhood.
9: Oh, boy.
3: I'm probably one of the last folks around here that learned to plow a field with a mule and a hand plow. 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
9: No. Oh.
3: Anyway.
9: Well, we are going to take a break here, doctors, and we will be back with just a few more comments for you. 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
6: 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So take it away. What should remind our listeners?
3: Well, we should remind them that every single one of them should be A, watching this so they can see our smiling visages each day. And B, you know, you can do the contrast with my beat up old self and that youthful, elegant young lady on the other side of the screen.
6: Oh, Dr. Mixon. Oh, you're talking Dr. Umat, of course.
3: Of course. But it also should remind them that each and every one of them should be a patient at Longevity Medical Clinic, because there is no such thing as aging gracefully. Aging is the progressive loss of grace. You get slower, clumsier, your balance starts to go, your muscles are getting weaker, your brain slows down, your belly starts to get fat, or even worse, you waste away from sarcopenia with muscle wasting. But either way, it's not a pretty sight, and it's also unnecessary. We can help you with that if you'll come to Longevity Medical Clinic. That's what we really should be talking about here. So, I've said my piece. Your turn.
5: There you go.
8: You know, I was thinking that we talk a lot about the squaring of the aging curve, and many physicians even don't understand that, so it's probably difficult even for the lay public to understand. But basically, when we talk about aging, is exactly what Jerry just mentioned. Dr. Mixon talked about everything that we lose as we are aging, so that when you're younger, you're enjoying every aspect of your life, but as you're getting older, those functions are declining until you decline to the end point, which can be kept longer with chronic, for chronic diseases with medications, but then you're impacting on the quality of life. So that's what you're affecting. You're affecting the health span in your lifespan. But if you can prevent the progressive decline of these things, meaning you can continue to walk and be strong and have strong muscles and bones and your brain function better, you don't have chronic diseases, then that top of the curve stays nice and high, and you're able to enjoy what gives you joy till the very last day when you fall off the cliff. That's the squaring of the curve. So instead of a progressive decline, it's a squaring of the curve. So what we do is we try to ease that curve back up for you so that you can do what is important to you for as long as you possibly want to. Whether that is strong arms, so as I gave that story last week about the commercial where the grandfather wanted to be able to lift his granddaughter on Christmas Day, so she can put the star on the Christmas tree that he was making for her. So, you know, those are personal goals, and that's what we do. We ask our patients, what is your goal? What would you like to be able to do? And, you know, sometimes my new patients are startled at that question. It's like a doctor never asked me what my personal goal is. So, yes, as a physician, a personal goal is to keep your LDL cholesterol below 100, close to a 70, maybe even 50, reduce your risk for heart disease. But what does that translate into your life? What does it mean for you? If you say, like we had a caller today who said, well, I don't want to take a statin. A statin will cause side effects and my muscles will hurt and my brain won't function. But then what is your goal and what would you like to be able to do? So if the goal is maintain cognition as you're getting older, well, there are lots of things we can do. We have been talking about reversing memory loss for so long. Dale Bredesen's original papers, Jerry actually went to meet Dr. Bredesen in California and talked to him about reversing Alzheimer's, maintaining cognition. Yeah. We were the first to talk about reversing diabetes. Who had even heard of reversing diabetes? Now, everybody talks about reversing diabetes. But the point is that when you measure data and when you listen to people and ask them what their goals are, then you know the progression in physiology, but you can translate it into function for a person, and you can help them have that function. And that's what we do.
3: Yeah. You know, you mentioned the reversing diabetes, and I recall back 30 years ago when our clinic first started telling people that we could reverse about 70% of type 2 diabetics and help them to no longer be a diabetic, that we could get them off all their diabetes medicine and give them perfectly good blood sugars. And at first, my colleagues were appalled that I was telling people we could do that. And then over the course of the next 10 or 15 years, they started realizing, well, yes, the literature is there. You really can almost always reverse pre-diabetes, and about 7 out of 10 cases, we can get rid of type 2 diabetes. But then they changed the argument. What they said was, well, you haven't cured diabetes. What you've done is put it in remission. Because when they gain their weight again and go back to eating the old way, they'll become diabetic again. And so even once they accepted the fact that we could take a type 2 diabetic, get them off all their medicines, and have them not be effectively a diabetic anymore with normal blood sugars, they still wanted to bitch and whine about it and say, well, you know, they're not really cured, they're just in remission. Well, what? How do you explain that? If I have a person who has a perfectly normal blood sugar, they have perfectly normal glucose metabolism, they have no signs or symptoms or laboratory tests that indicate diabetes, how do I diagnose them as diabetes in remission? I can't, you know, it's like if you fall down and break your arm and I put you in a cast for 3 months and now the bone is no longer broken. Do you have a broken bone in remission? Because you could fall down and break it again, you know.
8: Yeah.
3: That's really dumb.
8: So, you know, along
3: the bone healed.
8: Yeah. Yeah. But, you know, along similar lines, I think there is a dilemma right now in our industry about the GLP drugs and as people's diabetes and heart disease and inflammation markers and weight is decreasing. Then the insurance carrier says, oh, wait a minute, you no longer qualify for the drug. Knowing full well
3: right.
8: that the minute they come off the drug, they will have the problem again.
3: But again, you have to remember the insurance company makes its money by collecting premiums, not by paying for medicine. So,
8: such is the reality we live in.
3: But, you know, the encouraging thing, I saw an article this week, just a couple of days ago, that the GLP-1s are basically upending the entire hospital industry because hospital care, our entire medical care system over the last several decades has basically become dependent on the fact that the baseline status for Americans is obese. And it's that obesity that is causing the diabetes, the dementia, the degenerative joint disease, driving to the knee replacements and the hip replacements and the cardiovascular care and the heart stents and the ICU stays. So much of American medical care has been oriented over the last couple of decades to treating the complications of being fat. And that as the GLP-1s are lowering the percentage of Americans that are overweight to obese, all of a sudden we're seeing a shift in the need for orthopedic surgery and back procedures and diabetes care and dementia and heart attacks. And so this one class of drugs is in the early stages of completely remaking the medical care system in America. Because we had just gotten used to the fact that as you got old, you got fat.
8: Yeah.
3: And when you got fat, you got all these other conditions. And instead of ascribing them to us getting fat, we ascribe them to us getting old. And it's not true. Because now we're seeing young people with old person diseases because the young people got fat. Okay. Mm-hmm. And now as the older people are getting not fat anymore, well, the need for all those other disease treatments is starting to diminish. Mm-hmm. And I think it's a wonderful thing, and I want it to continue. But then I want us to take the upside, too. Yes, let's get them so we're not fat anymore and we get rid of the fat-related diseases. But then, let's treat the senescent cells and let's treat the hormone declines and let's make our older people lean and strong and fast and smart and sexy and joy-filled again. And let's let people function in their 90s as well as they used to in their 60s. That's where we should be shooting for.
9: Absolutely.
3: Anyway.
9: And longevity would love to take you there, right, doctors?
8: Absolutely.
3: Yep, absolutely.
9: I'm going to give you that phone number.
3: That's my final rant for the show.
9: I think, yes, perfect timing. Look at that. You can contact us here at Longevity at 866-86-YOUNG. That's 866-86-YOUNG. And if you're watching online, the phone number is right there. You can also go to lmclinic.com. Pick the day, the time, even the clinic.
6: that you would like to visit. 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We are all back here next week, right here. 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
16: 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I am your host, Steve Summers, and I've got to tell you, we have got a fascinating show for you today. Now, if you're like most people, you may have noticed that when you hit 50, you kind of hit the wall. You know, between your joints, the heart, the brain, your eyes, your energy, you name it. Now, when you hit 50, you have to pay attention to your health. We all know that. So whether you're 40 or 50 or say in your 60s or 70s or even older for that matter, our guest today says he's discovered something that you can unlock the key to feeling better at any age. This is exciting. What is it? What are we talking about? Why do you need to know about this? Well, stay tuned. Dr. Neil Levin is on the line here. Dr. Neil Levin is a chiropractor. He's a nutritionist. He's a longtime advisor for Purity Products. Welcome, Dr. Levin. So great to have you back on the show today. This is a big story, isn't it?
17: Oh, absolutely, Steve. And let's cut right to the chase here. That discovery you talked about at the top there, it's krill oil, because krill oil is simply amazing for us. It's great for the heart, great for the joints, fantastic for the brain, for the eyes. I mean, I have people coming into my clinic every single day, and they want to feel better. I mean, they want to feel physically better, stronger. They want their joints to feel comfortable, but they want to stay mentally sharp. They want to keep that brain thinking like it did when they were younger. They want to protect themselves from coronary heart disease and maintain those flexible, healthy, youthful arteries for wonderful circulation. Hey, Steve, they want to boost their energy. And
16: absolutely,
17: you know, why not? I mean, we deserve it. And that's what we're going to be talking about here today with this Krill Omega 50 Plus, which is the cutting edge combination, Steve, of krill oil, which is so fabulous for us. But we've infused the krill oil. Now, this is so important. We've infused the krill oil with the high omega-3 concentrated fish oil. You need to do that when you're dealing with krill, because krill just isn't high enough in omega-3. So many other important parameters and virtues, but you got to get that high omega-3 fish oil in there, and we've done that. So this is now the best of both worlds. But we didn't stop there. For the 50 plus, stressors. We've added some vitamin D. We doubled the antioxidant power. And, Steve, we actually increased the amount of krill by 67%. So this now becomes the finest omega-3 nutrient in the world, as far as I'm concerned.
18: This is very, very exciting. This krill oil sensation, I mean, it is all over the news, Dr. Neil Levin. Great studies are out there. Many experts are declaring that krill oil is better than fish oil. So give us this lowdown on this krill omega 50 plus formula.
17: Right. Steve, you know, if I told you, and we did talk about this before the show, that this is one tiny pill that benefits the joints and the brain and memory, mood, coronary heart disease, wonderful for the arteries, makes your hair shine, great for the skin. I mean, what would you say to that?
18: Hey, where is it? Where can I get this stuff?
17: Right, and we have it. It's krill omega 50 plus, and we're going to give it to everybody for free today. And that's really cool because Purity wants everybody to try this because they know they're going to see a huge difference. But get this, on top of that, for the first 1,000 people that call today, we're giving away a second gift because I just demanded this. You know, when we're dealing with the 50 plusers, and hey, you know, if you're 40 and you feel like your energy is low, this is for you also. But for people 50 and over, we're also giving away free B12 energy melts. I demanded this because, hey, as we're getting a little older, we don't absorb that B12 as well, and I want you to feel the benefits from this krill omega 50 plus. So I'm going to jack up those B12 levels for you today as well. You know, what a value proposition.
18: You know, when it comes to your health, it really is a win-win. This is amazing. I heard you say that this can actually reduce the risk of coronary heart disease. I mean, when you hear that, whose ears don't perk up after that? How exactly does that work anyway?
17: Right. Well, krill omega 50 plus, remember, this is the combination of krill oil with the high omega-3, highly concentrated fish oil. So it's much higher in omega-3s than most krill oil formulas would be. So when we're dealing with the high omega-3 fish oil, we're talking about support for the HDL cholesterol, healthy, youthful, flexible arteries. That's so great for the circulation, heart muscle strength, platelet activity, red blood cells that stay nice and soft and flexible so they can work their way through those little capillaries. Oh, what about triglycerides? That becomes so important. So this krill omega 50 plus supports the heart in so many ways. And you know, the bottom line is we need to think about this because as we're getting a little older, 50 plus, maybe mid 40s, certainly 60s and 70s, it's decision time. I mean, you know your body's not working the way it did when you were in your 30s.
18: Exactly.
17: The energy might not be there. You need to make a decision. Are you going to take it laying down and just let yourself get old? Or are you going to do something about it? Are you going to stay physically active? Are you going to do the things you need to stay healthy? And getting these omega-3s, the krill oil, the vitamin D, the antioxidants make such a difference. This is a game changer for anybody in that 50 plus age group.
18: Doc, this is absolutely great information. I know that omega-3s, talk about that just for a second, are best known for their cardiovascular benefits, and they're certainly also known as brain food. Now, we've discussed this in some of the past shows. If you would touch on the brain benefits for our listeners listening out there today and tell us why you say that supplementing with omega-3s isn't just a good idea for the brain, but an absolute necessity.
17: Oh, this is such an important point that you're bringing up. Absolutely. For brain health, we must get these omega-3s back in there. You know, when you think about omega-3s and you think about brain health and memory and mood and feeling sharp, you really want to single out the DHA component. That's the docosahexaenoic acid. You know what, Steve? Your brain is 60% fat by weight. And of that, 25% needs to be DHA. You know what I use an analogy in my practice? People understand calcium and bone health, right? If you don't have calcium in your diet and you don't supplement with calcium, your bones are going to get brittle and weak. You understand that, right?
18: Right, exactly.
17: That's what happens to bones. Bones need calcium for their normal strength and structure. Now, with the brain, it's the same. DHA for normal structure. We use this for one brain neuron to communicate with another, to build out the brain, to make the serotonin, the dopamine, all the feel-good neurotransmitters. So must have it, must get it back in there. So important. And with this krill omega 50 plus, we've increased the level of DHA because we put the concentrated omega-3s in there. Now, with krill omega 50 plus, you're going to get 130 milligrams of DHA per serving, Steve.
18: Wow.
17: The leading brand of krill oil, you're going to get 24.
18: Excellent.
19: 24 in the leading brand, you're going to get 130 with Krill Omega 50 Plus. That's why this is so incredible for the brain.
18: This is absolutely exciting. I got to tell you, though, during the last Krill show that we did together, you totally shocked me, Doc. I remember this specifically. You said that.
19: Tell me, I'm on the edge of my seat. What did I say?
18: You said, and I remember, that the studies show that krill oil improves joint comfort in just 7 days. Now, if the benefits for the brain and the heart didn't perk my ears up, that certainly would. If you would touch on the study and tell us how this works.
19: Right. That was a great study. In fact, that's the reason I started taking krill oil about 5-6 years ago. Mm-hmm. Pilot study, double blind, placebo controlled, exactly what you want to see out of the Journal of the American College of Nutrition. Now, participants got 300 milligrams of krill oil or placebo. Now, remember, in Krill Omega 50 Plus, we're giving you even more. We're giving you 500 milligrams of krill oil, so even more potent. But the participants in this study that got the krill oil got some amazing joint benefits, Steve. Get this. In just 7 days, and you remember this from the last show, but yeah. In just 7 days, they were 28% more comfortable. That's a jaw dropper. When I read that, I immediately went out and bought my first bottle of krill oil. But after 30 days, they were 38% more comfortable. The researchers didn't stop there. They looked at flexibility of the joints. They looked at function of the joints. All improved. And I call this the krill oil advantage. So if you're out there and you're taking fish oil, well, fish oil is great. I mean, fish oil is in here. It's so important, but you're not going to get the same joint advantages just on krill. You're not going to experience this joint comfort benefit that we get specifically from the krill. And remember, in Krill Omega 50 Plus, we've jacked up the levels of the krill 67% more. So in terms of dosage, fantastic.
18: That's big. That is absolutely big. Hey, I was on the website, and the testimonials on the Krill Omega 50 Plus, they're incredible. I mean, people obviously love this product. I'd like to share a couple of my favorites here.
19: Sure.
18: Believer writes in, she's a female age 45 to 54 from Georgia. She rates it 5 out of 5 stars. She writes, "This has helped. Less grind on my knees when climbing up the steps. Beneficial to my overall health, both physically and mentally. I just feel better," is what she said. Also, Safety Susan, age 55 to 64 from Sacramento, California. She writes to 5 out of 5 stars. "I was a little worried about fishy aftertaste. However, I have not burped it even once because I like it better than regular fish oil. The capsule size is smaller and it's easy to swallow." This is big. The capsule size being smaller.
19: You know, and I'm really glad you picked that one out, because Safety Suzanne picks out a very important point there. I don't think we've really harped on this enough, because people have trouble swallowing those huge horse pills, you know, those huge omega-3 pills. These are tiny. So this is why this is such a breakthrough. These capsules are so small and easy to swallow. Anybody can easily swallow them. But at the same time, we've increased the dosage of krill by 67%. We've boosted the antioxidant power. The vitamin D is in there. We supercharged the whole thing with the high omega-3, highly concentrated fish oil. So important for the heart. So yeah, Safety Suzanne, she really nailed it there. I want to read a couple of my myself. This one in front of me, Blessed. She's in the 55 to 64 age bracket, Fort Worth, Texas, 5 out of 5 stars. She writes, "I was experiencing brain fog. I couldn't remember things at work. Felt I was slowing down mentally. Purity was offering a free bottle. I've been taking it for a year and I swear by it. I have experienced a difference in my brain and body." Good for you, Blessed. Let me read one more. Odie, 54. Male in the 55 to 64 category, 5 out of 5 stars. He's from Canada. He writes, "Awesome experience. I started taking Krill Omega 50 Plus about 5 weeks ago and have nothing but good things to say about it. I'm experiencing more benefits than I thought possible. The most noticeable is that I feel more mentally alert. I'm finding it easier to get out of bed in the morning. I feel satisfied with 6 to 8 hours of sleep. I wake up with an energy that I haven't felt in a long time." You know what? I'm not surprised at these testimonials at all, because, again, I take this product myself. Mm-hmm. It's fabulous. My patients love the Krill Omega 50 Plus. They feel it in their joints. They feel it in their brain. They feel it in their energy, their circulation. They just feel better. That's what everybody tells me when they get in this Krill Omega 50 Plus.
18: Now, Dr. Neil Levin, talk for a minute, if you would, about the B12 energy mounts, too. This is really an exciting addition.
19: So important.
18: You gave these away in our last Krill show as well, and the feedback has been absolutely overwhelming. People simply love the energy, the pep, the vigor they feel when they have their B12 levels restored with these. And now Purity's going to do it again. So two free bottles here today for the listeners. Tell us about this.
19: Yeah, remember, first of all the listeners today that pick up the phone and call are going to get a free bottle of this Krill Omega 50 Plus. Amazing with the krill oil, 67% more krill oil, the high omega-3 fish oil, boosting those omega-3 levels, so critical for the heart, for the skin, for the hair, for the eyes. On top of that, we added the vitamin D, so important, so pure, so pristine. But now, the B12 energy melts, why are they here? I said to Purity, I said, guys, we're dealing with the 50-plusers here. Even people 45, 50, 60, 70, they're having more trouble absorbing the B12. And B12 is critical. Do you think B12? Think energy. If your energy is low and you're in your 50s or 60s, I mean, it may be a B12 issue. B12 helps the body to make red blood cells. We need that to carry oxygen to the tissue, so important for energy. 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The first thing you noticed is energy. Everybody's going to love these two products. Make sure you're one of the first 1,000 callers so you get both for free. And just give these a try. You're going to fall in love with both of them. You'll tell your

0: 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Now, Doc, I've seen these ads where they say that krill oil is 48 times stronger than fish oil. Is that true? Does that make any sense?
1: Well, you know, obviously these are the krill guys talking, right?
0: Right.
1: But you could look at it both ways. Let's get into krill in just a moment. But first, let's pat the fish oil guys on the shoulder, because, you know, you could say that the fish oil is better and stronger, but we're talking about the concentrated high omega-3 fish oil here, because it's higher in the omega-3s, the EPA and DHA, that are so important for the heart, the brain, the memory, mood, your eyes, your skin, your hair, your nails. So in one sense, you could say, well, the fish oil is better. But in another sense, I have to hand it to the krill guys, because in terms of antioxidant power, krill oil is extraordinary. And it's because there's a molecule in krill oil that's naturally occurring called astaxanthin. And this astaxanthin, Steve, this is one of the most powerful antioxidants we've ever discovered. Steve, by one measure of antioxidant activity, it's 6,000 times stronger than vitamin C.
0: Wow.
1: So amazing antioxidant power in the krill. And now, as we're getting older, 50-plussers like myself, I'm 52, and we don't make as many antioxidants naturally. Our antioxidant systems are kind of slowing down, and at the same time, we're producing more free radicals naturally. This is why we call it Krill Omega 50 Plus, extra antioxidant power and extra krill. Remember, 500 milligrams of krill instead of 300, that's 67% more. Plus, the vitamin D, so important for us. And this is just an incredible value proposition. I have folks that were going out and they were getting the krill separately and the fish oil separately, the antioxidants, the vitamin. You could spend $75 doing that.
0: No kidding.
1: You're getting it all for free today. This is the best of both worlds, this combination product with the krill and the fish oil. It's not one being better than the other. They're both great. And this is the best of both worlds.
0: You know, thank God for Purity products. I'm serious. Seriously, because when you think about where our food supply has gone and where we are today, we have to have something that allows us to feel better as we age, to age gracefully. It's amazing to me as we talk about
1: this. And that's why I love the way that Purity gives away the free bottles. Because, you know, people can be skeptical.
0: Sure.
1: They should be skeptical. But now they can be skeptical and they say, okay, you know what? This sounds pretty important. I'm going to give this a go. It's only going to cost me $6.95. And they get it and they try it out. And what they start to see, because it doesn't take long, remember that joint study, 7 days, 28% more comfortable. What they start to see is, hey, I'm more comfortable. I feel better. They notice their energy is better. And they realize, hey, you know what? This is important. And they tell their friends and they tell their relatives and they tell their loved ones. And Purity's been doing business this way for, I don't know, 20 years now. But let's look at one more. You know, this is a great testimonial by Gracie. 5 out of 5 stars. She writes, it works. I feel a difference in my joints after only 1 week. Also, you have the nicest staff. That's what
2: that's great.
1: You have the nicest staff. People are going to appreciate working with Purity. They're a fantastic company. They put their money where

0: their mouth is they give out free bottles, and you try it, and you're like, wow, this is great stuff. Thank God for purity.
1: Let's talk about the heart health for a moment. It's probably the single greatest concern that people face as they age. So anything that we can do to boost heart health becomes really a top priority. You know this, I know this, and those folks out there know this as well. And I know you mentioned earlier that omega-3s literally lower our risk of coronary heart disease. Do I have that correct? Because that's a big statement.
0: You know, absolutely. I mean, protecting the heart, this is what put omega-3s on the map back in the 70s. Dr. Dierberg discovered, you know, how protective they were for the Eskimos. Mm-hmm. By the way, he's a wonderful guy. I had lunch with him a year or two ago. Great conversation. But bottom line is, omega-3s protect our heart in so many ways. They promote a smooth, rhythmical heartbeat, important for the body's normal inflammatory response in the heart muscle, inside the arteries and veins. They promote those youthful, flexible arteries, so important for circulation. They promote healthy blood platelet activity, healthy red blood cell activity. They support a healthy blood pressure. That's very important. Triglycerides. So they do so much for the heart. So simply amazing cardiovascular protection with these omega-3s.
1: It just keeps getting better, doesn't it? Hey, you know, I got a reminder.
0: I have patients come in here all the time, and I'm like, are you taking your omega-3s? I hope you're still taking your omega-3s. You know, they're afraid to say no. They know I'm like the omega-3 doctor. Take your omega-3s. In fact, if there was only one nutrient that I could take, Steve, honest to God, if there was only one nutrient that I could take, hands down, it's omega-3s. That's the first, most important nutrient you could take. And this krill omega-50 plus, I love the way they combine the krill oil with the fish oil, so you're getting the best of both worlds. Can't beat it.
1: 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Doc, this study you sent me on this omega-3s and the memory is amazing. It seems that the participants taking omega-3s had some pretty incredible benefits here. When you talk about memory, that is something that kind of slips as we get older. Tell us more about this, would you?
0: Right. This was a great study, an important study, because what they did here was very interesting. This out of the journal Neurology, and what they did is they checked the omega-3 level in the red blood cells of women, 1,000 women, older women. So this is a big study, 1,000 women. Mm-hmm. But then again, 8 years later, and the women were on average 78 years old at this point, they did MRI scans of the women's brains. And what they found, Steve, this is so amazing. They found that the brain volume for the women that had higher omega-3 indexes, in other words, they had more omega-3s in their red blood cells, mm-hmm. the women that had more omega-3s in their red blood cells, they had higher brain volume. They were actually maintaining more of the youthful size of the brain. Their brains were bigger. You could see it plainly in the MRI measurements. That's really
1: great.
0: Cool. But not only that, there's a very important part of the brain known as the hippocampus, a very important part of the brain that facilitates learning, facilitates memory. And there was greater brain volume in the hippocampus for people that had more omega-3s in their red blood cells. That's how you can really measure how much omega-3 someone's taking in. So if you take omega-3s, you will raise your omega-3 index. We know this. It's a fact. You take omega-3s, you raise it up. So you want to have more omega-3s in your bloodstream. Very important. That's how it infuses into all the cell membranes, into mm-hmm. the joints, into the brain, etc. So take the Krill Omega 50 Plus. You get the krill oil, 67% more krill oil, so fantastic for the joints. You get the high omega-3 fish oil, vitamin D in there as well, astaxanthin for extra antioxidant power, and protect that brain, protect your memory, facilitate that quick, that youthful thinking that's so fun to have. When you feel sharp, when you feel like your brain is working great, you have that brain energy, it's more fun. It's more fun to be in a conversation. You feel better. You wake out of bed. You have that energy. You feel mentally alert. You feel alive. That's the way I want to feel. That's the way young people feel. That's why we put this in this Krill Omega 50 plus. We want people to feel younger. We want people to maintain their youthful vigor and attitude. And that's what this Krill Omega 50 plus is all about.
1: All right. I got to tell you, Dr. Levin, I take the Krill Omega 50 plus. And one of the things that I absolutely love about the pill is that it's so small. I mean, it's so easy to take and so much better than trying to swallow one of those Omega 3 horse pills. You know, the bigger ones. Anyone can take these with ease. And that's what's great about it. Tell us, how did you supercharge this formula while at the same time shrinking the capsule size? How do you do that?
0: Right. It's so amazing. This is really a breakthrough, Stephen. I mean, for those of you that are picturing this huge omega-3 pill, it's not like that. These are tiny. They're so small, anybody can swallow these. My son, Corey, has trouble swallowing pills. He gets these down like they're nothing. They're much smaller. They're easy to swallow. And now with our lemon lock flavor system, which I didn't even talk about before, you open the bottle up, Steve, it smells like lemon. 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So an incredible value. And here's what I want you to do. Pick up the phone pretty quick, because believe it or not, 1,000 sounds like a lot, but it's not, Steve. On bigger radio stations, they move fast.
1: Right.
0: 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Everybody's getting that. Don't worry. You're definitely going to get that. But if you're one of the first 1,000 callers, then you get the free B12 Energy Melt. So, no, we need to talk about that one more time. But I want you to get that, too, and I demand this, because this is Krill Omega 50 Plus. We want this for the folks. Hey, if you're in your 40s and you feel run down, it's great for you too, but 50s, 60s, 70s, folks in that age bracket, they're not absorbing the B12 as well because they're losing some of the intrinsic factors in the GI tract that are responsible for absorbing the B12. So now you put the B12 energy melt on your tongue, tastes delicious, and it just gets in there and boosts up those levels of B12. What do you feel? When you boost your level of B12, if you had been low, you feel more energy because B12 helps make the red blood cells, carry oxygen to the tissues, helps burn your carbs for energy, great for the hair, skin, and nails, great for so many things. 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
7: Hi, Mark.
6: Hey, estate planning, so important, particularly in Washington State. The current tax environment in Washington is getting, well, you said last week, it was very much in flux.
7: Yeah, that's
6: it's
7: right.
6: It's not a stable situation.
7: It's
6: We're not sure. Things, millionaires taxed, everything's going on. It's really affecting people's estate planning. And we talked about a lot of the problems last week. You want to review that, and we'll talk about more solutions this time.
7: Yeah, so we talked about that in Washington State, there is an estate tax. You alluded to that it is the highest in the nation. That is true. Only Hawaii has a exactly the same type of estate tax as Washington State does. However, their exemptions are higher, so those numbers don't get implemented until a higher number compared to Washington. But Washington State, the only community property state that has an estate tax and the highest in the nation. And we talked about some of the specifics last week and what those numbers are and what it looks like. And we also talked about that there is a lot of movement in Washington State. They, a short time ago, the estate tax, threshold was risen, but then again, the estate tax bracket, how much tax you would have to pay, was jacked up. But then it came back down because we have the millionaires tax. And so is it possible that in the future, specifically if the millionaires tax doesn't go through, that the estate tax could be back on the board to be pushed back up? And I think all of this creates a lot of insecurity in people. So the problem is that we keep talking about taxes, taxes, taxes, and yet there's very few solutions. And so many individuals are thinking, is it just best if I get out? Is it best if I just find another place? And it's a hard conversation. And last week at the very end of the show, I said, look, if you have other family issues, if you've already been thinking towards that, about leaving the state and moving to an area that has better taxing policies. But yet, if you move to Arizona, then you have an income tax versus the estate tax and sales tax, and they have a sales. So taxing policies are always going to be wherever you go, that you cannot escape
6: death and
7: them.
6: Taxes.
7: You cannot escape them.
6: Right.
7: So the question is, what do some of the numbers say? But more importantly, where do you want to be? And escaping for political reasons may not always be the best final decision. Is it a part of the discussion? Sure. Should it be the primary part of the discussion? Even as someone who deals with planning and taxes all the time, I really encourage people to not take that approach. And there's just so many phenomenal things in Washington State, which is why we love to live here.
6: Yeah, it's hard to think about leaving just over this issue, because compared to other states, I think Washington's primo.
7: Maybe
6: California in some ways. But Washington is.
7: Yeah, we've got the coastlines. We've got mountains. We've got nature. We've got mild winters and not as hot as summer. And so the list goes on of why people would want to be here. Mm. And one of the primary reasons they would not want to be here is because of the current flux in taxation.
6: I do know people who've left because of it.
7: Yeah, absolutely. And I've had many clients talk about it, and many even pull the trigger. Mm. But so all of this then leads to this question, which is, well, if I stay, is there a way to then not be exposed to the taxes? And the answer is absolutely. There's absolutely ways that we can begin to do estate planning to protect that more of what God has placed into your hands as a good steward is moved to the areas where it should be moved. And sometimes that's not always to family. That can be to amazing nonprofit organizations, whether they're Christian or non-Christian. There are a lot of nonprofits that are doing excellent, excellent work. And in generosity, generosity is rewarded in estate tax planning. And so there's ways to mitigate and even eliminate estate taxes if indeed that would be a large goal of your planning and what you want to do. And so one of the primary ways that we assist in maneuvering and or setting up a better taxing system for estate taxes is through a revocable living trust. And of course, over the years, that has been the instrument of choice that I talk about a lot versus a will instrument. So let me do a brief review, which is there's two primary instruments that you can utilize to do estate planning. One is called a will, and that is typically a more rudimentary instrument. And a will does a couple things great. It tells us who your beneficiaries are. It tells us who is going to be in charge of your estate should you die. That's also known as an executor or a personal representative. And then it gives court instructions. And if you have minor children, very, very importantly, it talks about guardianships. So those are the four primary things that a will package can do. Tell us who receives it. It can tell us who closes the estate. It gives court instructions and it names guardians. Now, there's one thing that I did not mention, which is it has no tax language in it. It does not. It is not sophisticated enough, and it is rudimentary, so it does not include tax savings clauses that allow us then to ensure that we can take care of or utilize specifically in married couples that exemption power, the exempt amount for each individual that would not be exposed to an estate tax. So in addition, I mentioned that there's a lot of court language inside of a will. So that naturally should be kind of triggering people to think of, oh, a will then is typically utilized to go through the probate process because that's where court instructions happen. And that is oftentimes true. So a will for which is better than having nothing because you have specific instructions of what's going on with your estate. You can also put in instructions with your personal property. So-and-so gets my wedding ring. So-and-so gets the painting on the wall that's valuable. Or these items, which are heirlooms to our family, get passed to certain individuals. All of those are very, very good things and need to be addressed and need to have our voice on them. So a will does these things, and that is a good thing. However, it does not accomplish the taxation issues, nor does it protect or hold money for the long term. And so now there is a third instrument that I want to briefly address.
6: Okay.
7: And that third instrument is called a testamentary trust.
6: Okay.
7: Now, there's only one instance when by law I'm required to use that type of an instrument. Otherwise, I never use it. It is more of an antiquated way of doing estate planning, which is many estate planners, and it's very templated, would use a will. Most wills are templated. They're generally, because of their simplicity, are not handcrafted or adjusted specifically for your circumstance. A testamentary trust then is where an attorney has tax language and puts it into the will. And then upon death, that a will then springs into action. So a will only comes to life at your death. Okay. And now the tax language comes to life. However, for most married individuals, even for most single individuals, there are joint assets. So my wife and I would have a joint bank account, which means joint is that if my wife survives me, she wins the bank account. Mm. That doesn't go to my will. So if it never goes to my will, then how does any of the taxing language ever attach to the bank account? My IRAs, I would probably leave my wife as my beneficiary. How does it ever get to the taxing language within the will? My investment accounts, we use joint if we had a will. Our house would be joint. So all of these assets now are jointly owned, which means that the surviving spouse automatically, by law, holds them in their hands, and nothing ever goes to my will where the taxing language is. So in other words, my proposition is that the taxing language ends up being useless, because while estate planning attorneys put the taxing language into the will, they don't design the estate to actually go to the will and go through the probate process. So therefore, if nothing ever goes there, the taxing language can never cover that asset. Mm. So then let's enter into a revocable living trust. Revocable, meaning full power and control. You can change anything during your lifetime. Living, it's a document that you create during your lifetime and actually move all your assets to it, save a few. We don't put IRAs, for example. And I mean IRA as a broad a title for any and all retirement assets, including Roth IRAs. Mm. Okay, all of those have tax-deferred statuses. Those must remain in your name. So most, if not all, of your assets are intended to go into the revocable living trust. So if I had the Smiths that I was working with and the Smiths had the Smith Family Trust, then we would want to take their bank account instead of their names on it, and their house instead of jointly, and their investments instead of jointly. And we'd want to put all of those into the Smith Trust. And that's because those instructions now are going to cover or go around those assets. And that's what we want, because when someone passes away, the trust doesn't die. So the trust then has instructions, including taxing language, that will cover the assets continuously. I think that a revocable living trust also does a lot of other very convenient things during your lifetime. Number one, if you had any change of heart. So let's say you put in one church, but then you wanted to support a different church, or one missionary, but they retire, and that you wanted to support one organization, but they either shut down or they had a change of direction. And so you wanted to make an adjustment. Well, you go back to the into the trust. You make the change in the document, and because all the assets are held by that document, all the assets change to that new instruction. Mm. So updating your estate plan is far more simplistic. If indeed you had charities tucked in your will, but you had beneficiary designations to your kids on your bank account, investment, IRA, then the charity in your will is actually not going to participate in any of those assets, because again, when we use a transfer on death or a beneficiary designation, it never goes to the will. So therefore, the charity that you wanted to give 10% to never receives the 10%. Mm. Because the plan was never set up properly. It was done to try to avoid probate instead of actually get to the will. So it's more inconvenient, and most estate plan visions are not realized when using a will instrument. Even some of the most simplistic, rudimentary desires, such as, I want to give a gift to my church when I die. That is not going to be realized if you use a will and you use all your assets on beneficiary designated. So a revocable living trust is able to hold taxing instructions, whereas a will, even if it does, there is a high probability that those instructions will never be realized.
6: Okay, we'll discuss that a little bit more after a quick break here. 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
7: Can I avoid probate? Will I lose everything if my health becomes compromised? 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
6: Along with co-host Mark Holland, looking at the current tax environment in Washington State and how you can do proper estate planning for that. Kind of wrapped up that last segment with the statement that if you want to save taxes, it's really a trust you need, not a will.
7: Yeah, the right instrument is really necessary. And the bottom line is that if the assets never get pulled into the plan where all the tax language is, then that asset will pass it'll be ran around the taxing language, and that doesn't accomplish the purpose. Yeah. So a revocable living trust, a holding container where all your assets go into, all the assets even during your lifetime are surrounded by those taxing instructions versus a will. The taxing instructions don't start until you die, and very few assets actually are pulled into the will by design because people want to avoid probate. Well, a revocable living trust can do both. Can avoid probate when properly done, solve taxing issues when properly done, and many other things.
6: Okay, well, are there other taxes that need to be considered in estate planning besides the estate tax?
7: Yeah. So an estate tax is one of them. There's both a federal estate tax and there is a Washington state estate tax.
6: Now, but income tax currently in Washington.
7: In Washington, I would disagree. I mean, so I don't see how
6: they sure want one.
7: How the capital gains tax could be considered an excise tax. I think that is a legal fallacy, and it is the Supreme Court getting to a conclusion by breaking legal protocol. So that was not properly done, and it's unfortunate. And so we'll see what happens with the income tax as it is implied to the millionaires.
6: Which contributes to this instability and a lot of angst about the current tax environment in Washington.
7: Yeah, so even with that instability, proper estate planning is really required because there are so many other taxes. Now, there's income tax that we're always worried about. Well, that's your CPA's job to assist you really with the income tax. That's not me. But as far as how an inheritance is then taxed in the hands of an inheritor, that is me. And so, so did you know that a properly well-designed trust can actually save your inheritor's income tax on an annual basis after you've passed away? And that would be shocking even to most CPAs and even to a lot of attorney colleagues. So a well-designed trust can actually, it's moving assets to those that you love, but in the right way. So in the right way is, did we accomplish the estate tax protections to the best of our ability over your assets so that they pass estate tax free, or at least highly mitigated estate taxing? And not only that, but is it handed off so that your beneficiaries can utilize their inherited trust in the best way? And so there are opportunities then to hand off an inheritance to the next generation or to those that you love in a better taxing environment and a more stable taxing environment. And that includes estate tax, generation skipping tax, and income tax all combined. So let me play this story out really quick. If you have been very blessed in your life and you have done well and you have accumulated some wealth that is going to go to the next generation, if you do not take care of the estate tax at your level and you use a will or you use beneficiary designations or you gift money incorrectly, you give money to the next generation improperly, then what that is going to do is you pay an estate tax at your level after your death. Just to give a significant amount of money to the next generation. And if they don't resolve the estate tax, it's going to be exposed to an estate tax again. If you have a conservative beneficiary, they use the money with honor and respect, and they don't go on spending sprees, and they don't have holes in their pockets, right? They're not the prodigal son who demanded the inheritance and then squandered it all. By the way, almost 80% of all inheritance is spent within 2 years, no matter what the amount is. Mm. And so if you get one of the 20 percenters that actually is going to preserve, use it wisely, grow it, then if you didn't resolve the estate tax, you're handing a secondary estate tax to your children so that when they die, it's going to be exposed again, or they have to spend a lot of money to resolve it at their level. When a properly designed trust is created, it can actually reduce and eliminate the estate tax generation by generation. And so it's not just your estate tax that we're thinking about. We need to think in terms of generational wealth and generational legacy. God thinks about generations. He's very generationally minded. He wants us to do well in our spiritual lives and in our financial lives so that we can hand a spiritual legacy and a financial legacy to the next generation so that when they were raised in the way that they should go and they do not depart from it, they will be responsible spiritually and financially and hand it off to the next generation. And it can perpetuate the building of the kingdom of God and help society perpetually. So God is very generationally minded. We need to be generationally minded. And you go, Paul, I don't have that much. I have a home and I have a modest investment account and a modest IRA. But if it is passed in the right way, and if it is held onto and utilized with integrity, does it have the opportunity to grow? Does it have the opportunity to continually perpetuate, to do great work? And my philosophy and what I would envision is, yes, it could. So even if you're starting with a modest estate, what is the vision that you have that you want to pass off? And when we have beneficiaries that are going to honor, respect, and use what is given to them well and for kingdom purposes, then that can be handed generation to generation. So the estate tax can be cut off. And it can be cut off perpetually. A better taxing every single year with income taxes, when done properly, can be handed to the next generation. And lastly, if I received an inheritance, the IRS expects me to spend it all. They expect me to be a part of the 80% group. And so they don't believe I'm going to be a part of the 20% group. So if I am a part of the 20% group, do you know that without proper estate planning, that when I die, if I held it into a trust, that it actually gets taxed again when it goes to my kids? Mm. It's called a generation skipping tax. So proper estate planning should resolve all three of these taxes and give a greater sense of security, a greater foundation, not just for you, but for your family to build on. Not just because you have a tax issue. You may not have a tax issue, but what is the next generation going to do with it? Are they going to take the vision and run with it? Or are they going to be the 80 percenters? So there are other estate and other tax issues that should be considered when we have this big conglomerate discussion of taxes. But also, if you have a special needs child, if you have someone who doesn't manage money well, look, not everyone manages money well. It's not everyone's gifting. It doesn't mean they're a bad inheritor. It means they don't have that specific skill set or haven't learned the skill set of managing money. That's fine. A trust could be a great instrument to put some really good financial boundaries and or tools within it so that they can use it over the rest of their life if that would be important to you. Protect that special needs child. You don't have to disinherit them. So there are always other family values, special needs considerations. What if you wanted to leave something to grandchildren, but they're younger or they're in their 20s and you wanted to leave something a little more significant to them? What if you've lost a child and it's going to go to that child's children? So in other words, only a specific couple of grandchildren who are already through the ringers because they've lost parents. These things need to be looked at. And there's so many more reasons than just tax to use a revocable living trust. It's why I often say it is the choice instrument to do estate planning by. It's more flexible for the creator, easier to change, holds all your assets, protects you during your lifetime, and we can implore a vision that you have so that this can be a generational blessing if indeed that would be your vision.
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9: 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If a situation applies to you, then we encourage you to seek specific legal advice. Please do not rely upon any discussions from this program in place of having a personal relationship with your attorney. Any listener question that may have been answered also does not constitute legal advice and does not establish a client-attorney relationship.
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13: Thank you so much. Welcome to Growing Your Wealth with Brian Evans, the show that gives you the straight talk and honest answers you need to help sustain yourself and your wealth for 30 plus years. On today's show, we're going to be discussing the annuity boom, why retirees are choosing protection over risk. Also, DIY retirement planning. Is saving the advisor fee actually costing you money? My name's Jeff Shade, and as always, I'm just here to ask the questions. But the words of wisdom and solid advice, they come from Brian Evans, CEO and President of Madrona Financial and CPAs. Hey, Brian, how you doing today?
14: I'm doing great. Thanks, Jeff.
13: That's what I like to hear, Brian, because our listeners are counting on you, especially in times like these. Brian, Americans are buying annuities at a pace we have simply never seen before. Why are Americans suddenly putting nearly $500 billion a year into annuities?
14: Well, the first thing I'd like to say is that Americans didn't suddenly wake up one morning and fall in love with annuities. And, you know, I just kind of want to preface this topic today. Some people may be going, oh, boy, Brian's going to talk about annuities. Hey, everybody, gather around the radio. It's going to be awesome. I better call all my friends and tell them it's on. And, you know, annuities are not the most exciting topic. We're going to be very informative today. I'm going to do my best, okay? But annuities are not a really exciting topic, but they can be a very important topic for people. And there's going to be some good information here. And what I do know about annuities is that people often have a perception about them. Usually it's not that well informed because, you know, you don't go to high school or college and I've got math, I've got a biology class, I have my annuity class. And, you know, no, there's no annuity discussions along the way. We may or may not know even what they are. So I'll do a little definitional thing too on here, but I really want to more talk about the opportunity, because the opportunity is that annuities are a way to earn interest on investments. Okay, that's basically what they can be. We'll talk about a couple different kinds of annuities. Annuity itself is just means an insurance company investment product. That's really what it is. But the reason I did want to talk about it is that annuities are paying at better rates than they have really at any time in my career that I've been selling annuities as part of the investment portfolio for my clients. We basically use them as a bond substitute. And I'll talk about that too here coming up. But because of the higher interest rates that they're paying, if you're receiving interest, you want things that pay higher interest. Okay, that's pretty basic. If you're paying interest, then you want low interest. You know, and when rates were low, people refinanced their houses and got lower mortgage rates. When rates are up like they are now from where they've been, people might want to look at annuities as an option that they weren't looking at just a few years ago.
13: Brian, let's start with interest rates, because I think that is a piece that people may not understand. Why would higher interest rates make annuities more attractive?
14: Yeah, basically, I won't get into all the nuts and bolts of it, but the higher interest rates are out there, the higher the insurance companies are able to pay you. Because if you invest in an annuity, you send money to the insurance company, they will invest that money. They'll invest some of it into bonds, some into options. Those are nuts and bolts. But the higher the interest rate they're earning on bonds means the more that they can promise to pay you. As simple as that. So because they're earning more, they pay you more, you make more. And so that's where the interest rate component comes into this, because that's how they build out their portfolio. So as I mentioned, there's different kinds of annuities, but the fact that we have better rates to look at, again, something you might want to consider. You maybe looked at them even 2 years ago, 3 years ago, 4 years ago, and you said, nah, that really isn't for me. Now might be a better time to, it definitely is a better time to look at it, but it may be something you go, oh, well, today that actually makes sense, whereas 2-3 years ago, it didn't make sense for me.
15: So when someone tells you, Brian, I looked at annuities years ago, as you said, and I didn't like them, your answer might be, that's fine, but let's make sure that you're evaluating today's product rather than yesterday's product, because as you said, there's a dramatic difference today.
14: There is a dramatic difference, and it's not just the product payout, as your situation may have changed, or the annuities you looked at really weren't that good, because, you know, different people can sometimes offer different annuities to you. Now, you know, we're licensed to put people into alternative investments and DSTs and stock market and all that stuff. We're also licensed to do insurance company products, but we have access to dozens and dozens of carriers. So when we do place an annuity, we make sure we only look at highly rated carriers that have, you know, obviously the better payouts. And if it fits in what you're looking for, then that can make sense. So your situation may have changed, but certainly annuity payout rates have changed.
15: And Brian, as to our conversation here related to that, more than 4 million Americans a year, 4 million a year are turning 65 through 2029. That is a situation where annuities might come into play.
14: Yeah, so here's why it definitely can come into play for a lot of people. I rarely meet somebody who says, well, Brian, I'm retiring, and now that I'm retiring and I'm not going to have a paycheck anymore, I want to make sure 100% of my portfolio is at maximum risk. I never hear that, Jeff.
15: No, I'm sure you don't.
14: So, it's like, okay, well, what is the advantage of an annuity? Well, the primary advantage of an annuity is to lower risk. Okay, well, if I don't want to be at maximum risk and I want something that lowers risk, meaning risk means it can go down in value, then, gee, maybe I should look at these. But can't I just put it into bonds? Bonds are low risk, right? Well, lower than the stock market, yeah. But are they no risk? Absolutely not. Gosh, the bond market in 2022 lost double digits, like close to 15% on average. That doesn't sound like low risk. There are certain bond categories like high yield bonds. They lost 30 to 40% in 2008. That doesn't sound like no risk. So, you know, I just did an analysis of the aggregate bond index, AGG, which is a mix of all different kinds of government, corporate bonds, short-term, mid-term, long-term, all kinds of different bonds. And I said, all right, if I'd invested in this $100,000 10 years ago, and paid an advisor 1% fee or whatever, what would that be after 10 years? 10 years compounded returns in this bond category, what would it look like? It came out to be about $110,000. So that's not even compounded 1% a year for 10 years. And that's where a lot of people have a lot of money. And I would contend that if you look at annuities as a bond substitute, you're certainly going to get a lot more than 1%. Gosh, CDs would have beat that. And annuities, as I often call them, are CDs on steroids. They can be. And what I mean by that is they're a way to invest in safe money, meaning you can't lose it year to year, but have a higher potential rate of return than you can with CDs. And certainly the bond market has underperformed the last 10 years. I think we can all agree on that. I don't know what the next 10 years will hold, but we often use the annuities as a bond substitute.
15: Talking with Brian Evans of Madrona Financial and CPAs, we're talking about annuities and the annuity boom, why more retirees are picking safety. And again, if you'd like your Madrona analysis to discuss maybe the annuity that you have to see if we can do better for you, call 833-673-7373 and request that analysis, no cost, no obligation. And the phone lines are open right now during the show for you to do that. You're simply requesting a casual conversation to talk not only about annuities, but anything else that's on your mind about retirement. And again, that phone number is 833-673-7373. Brian, let's say that I am 45 years of age and the market drops 25%. Now I'm 70 and I'm withdrawing $8,000 to $10,000 a month from my portfolio.
14: Well, yeah, we have a sequence of return risk there. So basically, what you're talking about here is how do we use annuities? How can they be used? I mentioned earlier there's a couple different kinds. I'm going to break annuities into two primary categories. One category is they're kind of like a pension. You can do an annuity that basically pays you like a pension does, meaning you get a monthly check for life as long as you live. If you're married, it can be a joint life, so it can be as long as one of you is living. So that sounds, feels like a pension to me when I put it out that way. There are annuities that do this. What they're not good at is leaving money for your heirs. So that's a way to instead maximize your cash flow and ensure that you're going to get a monthly check every month for as long as you're living. Some people, that needs to be a component of their portfolio. Some people do not need that. So that is one kind, the monthly checks for life. The other kind of annuity I'm going to break it into is the accumulation annuity. These do not promise you a monthly check for life. They're more like you'd think of a CD. They earn interest. And the reason we use the annuities is because they will pay more than other instruments. They'll pay more than money markets. They can pay more than CDs. They can pay more than other safe investments. You know, if somebody says, I want some of my portfolio to not be at risk of the market. And let's say they said they want 25% of their portfolio that way. What's the best interest rate I can get on something that I believe can never lose money in a given year? I'd say, oh, well, that would be a fixed index annuity, one designed for accumulation. So that's the accumulation side as opposed to the income for life side. So those are the two. And so when you break it down that way, as I mentioned earlier, somebody comes to me, they're retiring or gosh, at most any age, 60s, 70s, 80s, whatever it is, they don't want all of their money at risk all the time. So to take risk off the table, they've looked at bonds and said, gosh, I've been really unhappy with my bonds. And probably the last 10 years you have been unhappy with that. And said, what else do you have? And we could look at these annuities, whether you need the monthly check or you just need something that grows without losing money. Then we can look at these as a percentage of your investment portfolio. So that's basically how they're used, if they're used properly. And so that's why I wanted to bring it up today and just kind of talk about how the usage is and how today might be a really good opportunity given the interest rates that they're offering right now.
15: Brian, something that you touched on there was fixed index annuities, and I want to explore that a little bit more because that is an area that's really exploded here in recent years. Sales have roughly doubled since 2020. They've reached $128 billion in 2025 and growing here in 2026. What's attracting retirees to fixed indexed annuities?
14: Yeah, fixed index annuities are offered by people held to the fiduciary standard, licensed in insurance and held to the fiduciary standard. Previous to that, the big seller was variable annuities. So those were offered by brokers that were not held to the fiduciary standard. Now, the thing about variable annuities, they were a big seller. Why is that? Well, they could do really well because they were tied to the stock market and you could lose money year to year. So that is a different kind of annuity. That kind of annuity is a risk asset and it has certain protections, but it is still a risk asset from year to year. And my contention would be if you want money in the stock market, put it in the stock market. Don't run it through the insurance company first. The insurance company filter is going to take a bunch of percentage points off of your return. So why run it through that filter? So obviously I don't sell variable annuities. And as a fiduciary, we'll figure out for our clients how much we want in the stock market, how much we want in real estate, whether it's DSTs a real estate investment trust or your own landlorded properties. How much you want private equity? How much you want infrastructure funds, credit funds, structured notes, buffered ETFs, all these different areas. Again, I mentioned the stock market. And once we figure that out, then we can start looking at, all right, how much do we want in safe investments? How much do we want earning maximum interest that's in a safe investment?
15: So, Brian, if someone says, I get the upside of the market with no downside, is that actually accurate or is it too simplistic?
14: Too simplistic. So you do get upside, but you don't get all of the upside. Now, obviously, you have to give something up to get something. If you get to not count any losses in a given year, you don't get all of the gains. But here's a scenario that might make sense for people. You might say, okay, when I retire, I've got $2 million invested. And I've read that I can pull 4% a year off that. So that's $80,000. But as I look at my portfolio, the money I have in the stock market certainly doesn't give a dividend of 4%. Where's that money coming from? How do I know it's going to be there? And what if I have a down market? That could

0: and interest. They just aren't. That's not what they're designed for. And so you're going, well, where am I going to get my money to live on? I'm like, now we're trying to answer the question. So can we get a 4% yield from annuities, you know, if that was what we're trying to get? Well, of course we can. We can get it with a lifetime cash flow. We can get it with a fixed annuity. Gosh, they pay more than that now. And certainly a fixed index annuity can historically average much more than that. So it's like, well, yeah. And so they go, well, then why don't I secure some of that into something that I know I can achieve my results, but I want to do better than that. So I want some money in the market. I want to combat inflation, longevity risk, all that stuff. So this is where we have a blended approach. But the annuities can provide some certainty to your investments that stocks and bonds and other risk assets cannot provide to a portfolio.
1: Brian, we usually think that people buy protection after the market falls or when we have a falling market, but the market's been going great guns here as of late. Could this strong stock market actually be helping annuity sales, and how?
0: Yeah, it actually can, because generally, though, when markets are up and people are doing their investments, they're like, why are you talking to me about annuities? I just want to risk, because things are going well. But there's a lot of smart people out there that go, you know, things have been going well for a while, and I've seen this movie before. I've seen it happen many times in my life when the market's way up, and maybe it would have been a good time to pull some money off the table, you know, and de-risk it. And so I think a lot of people now have done quite well in the market, and they say, you know, I probably have too much exposure to risk assets. And that's a good thing, really good thing, because your NASDAQ and your S&P, they're all way up. And so maybe I'll take a little bit of my wins off the table, de-risk it, put it into something that is more reliable as far as cash flow and in the annuity space, and take some of my gains off the table. And so I've seen a lot of that. So both psychologies could be at work at the same time, whether it's, hey, markets are up, I want to double down on a good market, or markets are up, hey, I want to take some of the risk off that has happened while the market has been going up.
1: We're talking about the annuity boom with Brian Evans of Madrona Financial and CPAs. Once again, our number, 833-673-7373. If you'd like to further this conversation with a Madrona advisor at no cost and no obligation, 833-673-7373. Brian, this may be the most important part of the conversation. I don't think the question should be, should I invest in the stock market or buy an annuity? Isn't the better question, how much of my money needs growth and how much needs protection?
0: Yes, that is the question, because we all want growth, security, and liquidity and cash flow. But stock market can't do all four of those. Annuities can't do all four of those well, I should say. And because of that, we need to blend things. That's where we come in. And, you know, my perfect portfolio has alternative investments. It might have some annuities. It's definitely going to have stock market, some real estate, credit funds, infrastructure, private equity, all these different areas. Annuities are just one of the areas that I often might see represented in a balanced portfolio. Yeah, it really truly is more about what percentage makes sense for a given person. Some people might be up to half of their portfolio or more. Some people, it's zero. Many people, though, many people, it might be 20 to 40%. You know, that's kind of where they want their safe money. Everybody's different. So I won't give any advice on this show. I'm not allowed to say you should do X with your money. I don't know who's listening. I don't know your portfolio. That's why meeting with our advisors, we can look at it and say, well, you don't need them. Or, gee, it makes sense for a particular percentage of your portfolio.
1: Brian, record sales absolutely don't mean that every annuity being sold is a good annuity. Can you talk to that?
0: Yes. Not every annuity is as good as another. That's why we have a program that analyzes all the different annuities at any given time. They're constantly changing rates that they offer. Some will change rates on you, some don't. I can buy annuities where they can't change it in the future, which is great. It's called a locked cap. And so if rates drop and new annuities can't pay as well, well, we're locked into our cap for as long as we've locked it in. Maybe it's 3 years, 5 years, 7 years, 10 years. And so I really like those. So it's important to get the right annuities, just like anything. There are good financial advisors and ones that aren't quite as good. There's good

0: good CPAs, ones that aren't as good. There's good insurance people out there. There's some that aren't good. There's some good insurance companies out there offering annuities. Some not so good. Some are highly rated. Some are not. Some offer really good features and rates. Some do not. And so it's super important to get the right ones. So it's a very broad general discussion on the radio today about annuities. But don't take from this that they're good or not good. The one you're looking at could be either. It could be appropriate or not appropriate for you. It could be either. But when it's appropriate for you and when you have the right one, then it can be a very effective tool in your investment toolbox to add your portfolio.
1: And Brian, I love to tell stories as examples, and I want you to recap this one a little bit. I had a neighbor who was sold an annuity, and she brought it in to you, and that was a good example of selling an annuity to somebody who needed a different type of annuity. And basically, she was going to have, I think her comment was, well, I'll be having some great parties in my late 80s.
0: That's exactly, I knew exactly where you were going with that one. I was so sad.
1: Yeah, I know.
0: She was just like, huh, I didn't realize I couldn't touch my money for 14 years. I'm like, this is criminal. I mean, this insurance agent, and the reason they sold is because they were trying to get the biggest commission, and the biggest commission was on the longest annuity, and so got a huge commission, but she was going to, well, I guess I'll throw some big parties in my late 80s. That's exactly what she said.
1: Yep.
0: She had a good attitude about it, but man, I didn't know how to help her because the surrender fee was enormous on that thing. It was just a terrible, terrible company, a terrible annuity, a terrible fit for what she needed, and a terrible insurance agent. So she got the four T's on that one, four right. Terribles. And so that was not good. And so that's what I'm saying. She wanted protection, and I would have said, all right, in your case, you need liquidity too. So we don't want to tie you in for a long time. So I would have laddered a portfolio of 3, 5, and 7 year annuities that every couple of years she has a liquidity event if she needs it, that she was getting good interest, that she wasn't locked in for a long time. And so that would be an approach in a case where the annuity was appropriate for that person to offer the liquidity she needed alongside that, which she did not end up getting. It's hard to get everything right, but certainly we strive to do that for our clients. And without regards to, what's my commission on this? That's out there. That's a real thing. So it's something to be aware of when you're talking to somebody trying to sell you an annuity.
1: Brian, if somebody listening has accumulated a substantial retirement portfolio but isn't sure whether the balance between growth, income, and protection is right, what should they do?
0: Yeah, certainly having an appointment with one of our advisors, because we're going to talk about that. And I think the thing that keeps people from picking up the phone and calling and setting something up is they feel like they're going to get sold. They feel like, oh my gosh, I'm going into the lion's den of timeshare salespeople that are just going to pound me into submission until I sign on the line that is dotted. And they don't want to do that. It sounds like a painful event. Every time they've talked annuities with someone's just, you got to buy it. This is the best thing ever, And they've been through this. I know this because I talk to people all the time about it. And that's their big fear. And we are not that. We do not want to put somebody in an annuity where it's not appropriate for them. In fact, if you analyze how we get paid, we probably make more money just investing outside of the annuity world than we do inside. But I don't care about that. We don't care about that. We want to get it right. We're not going to push something on somebody. It's not appropriate. So I just want to really emphasize that if you set up an appointment with us, we are not the high pressure people. There are high pressure people out there. I've met many of them. They're high pressure people that advertise investment services, whether they sell annuities or don't sell annuities, love them or hate them. That can be very high pressure. There's insurance people out there, very high pressure sales. So that's not what we're about. We're about trying to find the appropriate level if we decide to work together, the appropriate level. And sometimes that appropriate level is 0%, as I mentioned a couple times on today's show. But often there is a percentage that makes sense for many of our retired people because it is safe money and it does that well. And many of our retirees are looking for some part of their portfolio to be safe from market losses.
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0: Today I want to talk about something called a Section 1035 exchange, as opposed to a Section 1031 exchange, which is investment real estate for other investment real estate. This is an insurance contract for another insurance contract. So you may find that you bought an insurance contract, say an annuity or life insurance contract in the past, and let's focus on annuities right now. Annuities are something that people often invest in for security and for lifetime cash flow. But not all annuities are the same, and maybe the annuity you bought isn't a very good one. So does that mean you're stuck? Because sometimes, you know, you feel like you bought this thing, it's gonna supposed to do something for you for the rest of your life, but you don't like the returns, you don't like the fees, you don't like the bells and whistles of it, and you wish you hadn't have done it. So something you can do is a Section 1035 exchange. So that allows you to exchange again from one contract to another. So I've had a lot of people say, you know, I just really don't like the annuity I'm in. I bought it for the right reasons, but it was the wrong one. Maybe the salesperson pushed something that had high commissions. Who knows? So it just wasn't the right one. So you're able to exchange one for the other, and that is not a taxable event, because often when you pull out of an annuity or something, you might have to pay taxes on it in a life insurance policy. But here's a way you can exchange from one to another, get the kind of policy you want, and not pay any income tax on it. So that's called a Section 1035 exchange. If you want your policies looked at, that's something you can take to your agent, something that we can do for you also. But it's something to put in your arsenal as a possibility.
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1: Welcome back to Growing Your Wealth. I'm Jeff Shade, alongside Brian Evans, CEO and President of Madrona Financial and CPAs. In just a moment, Brian and I are going to be discussing DIY retirement planning. Is saving the advisor fee possibly costing you money? But first, I'm going to invite in Dr. Richard Hemmer, one of the partners here at Madrona, to share a few non-financial tips on how to emotionally and mentally prepare for retirement. Richard?
3: Thanks, Jeff. Tom retired at 67 after 35 years as a CFO. He spent his career managing risk with precision and applied the same discipline to his retirement finances. Savings are solid. Withdrawal strategy is documented. Estate plan is current. He walks every morning and sees his doctor twice a year. According to the financial industry's checklist, Tom has done everything right. According to the research's checklist, 4 of his 5 boxes are empty. And here's what makes Tom's story worth telling. He didn't fail to prepare for retirement. He spent his energy on only one checklist. He never considered the most important one. Tom exercises. That's one box checked. But his intellectual engagement, the Wall Street Journal each morning, is maintenance, not growth. His emotional connections, once genuine during his career, are now largely geographic footnotes. His days are comfortable, yet, in a way he struggles to name, they're purposeless. And the hobbies he planned to enjoy haven't filled the space his career once occupied. This is not unusual. Tom is, in fact, representative of the retiree the financial planning industry serves most effectively. Financially prepared, psychologically unprepared, and genuinely surprised by the gap between the two. The gap is not a character flaw. It's a design problem. The same precision Tom applied to his financial plan can be applied to the second checklist. It simply requires identifying which boxes are empty and treating that absence as a planning problem, not a personal failing. Absence is not a deficiency. It's a design gap. And design gaps have design solutions. The question worth asking before retirement, not after, which of my five boxes are already filled, and which am I leaving to chance? If today's conversation raises questions your retirement plan hasn't addressed, the advisors at Madrona Financial can help. Reach out to schedule a complimentary appointment.
1: 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DIY retirement planning. Is saving the advisor fee possibly costing you money? There has never been an easier time in history, I think, to be a do-it-yourself investor. I can open an account online. I can buy low-cost funds, rebalance my portfolio, run retirement calculators, and have financial information available to me 24 hours a day. And if I've done that successfully for 20 or 30 years, I might have accumulated $1 million, $2 million, maybe even several million dollars without ever hiring a financial advisor. So here's the real question, Brian, that I want to tackle today. I've done a good job managing my own money. Why should I start paying an advisor when I retire? Could saving the advisory fee possibly be costing me money someplace else?
0: Well, I think it's beyond money. It's almost a trick question there from you, Jeff, because right. If it's just about money, yeah, saving money is a good thing. Why pay for somebody to do something you can do yourself? And I've had that conversation with a lot of people. I'll have people come in, and usually younger people, and say, well, you know, I'm invested in the S&P 500. I'm doing really good. I really like it. I've done great. And I talked to this advisor. He wants me to pay him 1% fee to invest in the same stuff. I guess I need to do that, right? And I'm like, why? If you like what you're in, just do it. Why do you need to hire somebody else? Why do you need to pay someone else to do what you can do by yourself when that's all you wanted to do? And they're like, really? You're not going to try and sell me? I'm like, no. Why would I charge you a fee when you don't need me? And so why would you hire somebody else if you don't need them? If you just need a 60-40 stock bond split, don't go to the big strip mall advisor to do it. Just do it if that's all you need. So as you were mentioning this, I'm like, okay, Brian, you're doing a really lousy job justifying your fees right now. So, okay, we'll start out with that. But as I look at my book, 7 Steps to a Successful Retirement, what are the 7 steps? Well, a lifestyle plan. Well, a 60-40 stock bond split that you can do on your own is not a lifestyle plan. The next thing is a growth plan. That's chapter 2. Well, growth plan you can do by yourself. You can put it in the S&P 500 or 60-40 stock bond split, whatever you want to do, and just have it grow. And so you wouldn't need an advisor if that's all you wanted and you knew exactly what you wanted to get into and you had access to it. The next thing is a protection plan. Oh, okay. Well, the market's not protected against market losses. We just did a segment on annuities. That's one piece of a protection plan. A tax plan. You may not be a CPA or an estate tax planner or be comfortable with the answers you're getting on ChatGPT, which are wrong on the tax area almost every time I ask the first time through. A healthcare plan, a gifting plan, a legacy plan. These are the other chapters of the book. So when I look at the 7 steps to successful retirement, there is one aspect the growth plan, growing your assets, the growth piece of your portfolio, you can do on your own, but you don't have access even to all the areas there. So the real question, I think, is not about the managing of investments. You can manage investments, but what about managing your wealth in retirement? That's kind of a different assignment. And when I say managing wealth in retirement, the things that are important to retirees are cash flow. Well, stock market's not good at cash flow. Their liquidity, their security. The stock market's not good at security. And so if cash flow and security are important to a retiree and you're in something that's not very good at that, well, there's a misalignment. I'll get into it a little bit later on access and lack of access individual do-it-yourself investors have to the investment world that's out there. But beyond the fact that you have limited access to stuff, the stuff that you do have access to maybe doesn't solve the issues you want to solve, which could include and likely should include in retirement cash flow, kind of important to retirees. They're not working anymore. And security, kind of important. You're not going back to work. So cash flow security cannot properly be solved alone, I don't believe, with stock and bond investments.
1: So, Brian, I think from the conversation I'm hearing today is that an advisor's job is not just to beat the market. Is that how you measure the value of a financial advisor, is simply beating the market?
0: Absolutely not. And that's a good litmus test. If somebody comes in, yeah, I want to hire you to beat the market. I'm like, well, thank you. Enjoy the rest of your cup of coffee. Have a nice day. We're not going to be working together. That is not our job. Because if that's all it was, boy, my job just got easier, Jeff. You know why? I'm going to put everybody into the NASDAQ. And if they really want to beat the market, I'm going to buy the leveraged NASDAQ, the 2X or the 3X, 100% of their money. But what if we have a bad market? You know, if you're in a leveraged investment or you're all in a NASDAQ, I've known years where that's dropped 40%. I'm like, yep. Oh, well, you know, if that's all I cared about, that's all I would do. I would just jack up the risk tolerance on everybody and put them all in the most aggressive parts of the market. If all it was about was winning in the end and having the most money. But nobody comes to me with that. And if they do, I just tell them we're not a good fit. And usually that might be for somebody younger. So that's why I don't have 25-year-old clients and 35-year-old clients, because they might want to do that. In their 401k plan, they're like, well, I'm going to put it all at risk because I have a long time horizon and I don't care about the drops in the market. I'm not pulling money out. I'm not retired. And I would agree with that philosophy. You do not need me for your 401k plan at 35 years old. You may want to put 100% of that in the market, put a bunch of it in the NASDAQ, the more aggressive parts of the market. And so long term, you're probably statistically almost always better off. But I don't work with those folks. I'm working with, and our advisors are typically working with people that need more. They need that balance. They want access to many different things. They don't want to put all their money at risk all the time. And so as a do-it-yourself investor, it worked out great. They were in the markets. Their 401k were in the markets. It went way up in value. They have $1, $2, $3, $4, $5 million accumulated. But the game has changed when you're retiring. You don't have a paycheck anymore. You're pulling money out. You have sequence of return risk. You want access to other kinds of investments outside of stocks. Maybe the stock market's up and it's making you a little nervous. Maybe you're kind of concerned about what could happen. You've been through 2008 and 2012 and 2022 and, oh gosh, the dot-com 9/11 part. You've been through these markets. You know they happen. You know those drops happen. So you want that diversity in your portfolio. 99% of people we talk to, having the most money when they die is not their primary objective. They want that balance so they can live the life they want to live. And to do that, they need cash flow security. They need that diversity that's offered by a financial advisor.
1: We're talking with Brian Evans of Madrona Financial and CPAs. And in this segment, we're talking about the DIY investor. And again, our phone lines are open right now at 833-673-7373. Maybe you are a DIY investor. You're not sure you're making the right moves, or you're not sure that you're neglecting some area of retirement planning. Let a Madrona advisor take a look at that for you. No cost and no obligation whatsoever. Again, 833-673-7373, and those phone lines are open right now. Brian, the tax return may matter as much as the retirement statement. Should people be spending as much time or maybe even more taking a look at their tax return?
0: Well, I don't know about more time or less time, but I do think it's important, and I think it's something very few people do. If you're listening, probably it's likely that you did not look when you had your tax return completed at every single form on that tax return, nor did you read all the lines that had numbers associated with them and maybe didn't even understand some of them because tax returns aren't very user friendly, we'll put it that way. I think that not only is just the tax planning super important, but I would encourage anybody listening to attend one of our webinars called Your Tax Return Treasure Hunt. Because what that does is it really marries the tax part of the analysis with the investment part, looking for opportunities that aren't obvious to a financial advisor, to a CPA perhaps, that are something that we look at. And I think you'll get something out of that. So the Tax Return Treasure Hunt can be super important. That's an advisory role. It should be an advisory role. Most advisors are not licensed and not comfortable analyzing tax returns for savings opportunities or for investment opportunities related to your income or estate tax plan. But we are very comfortable with that. And so, yeah, the tax return part of things is a very important part that's very difficult for a do-it-yourself investor to do well. Some people may be feel comfortable with that, or they just don't need our level of service, and that's fine. But for those that do, yeah, obviously I've been a CPA for over four decades now, so it's a very important piece to what we do here at Madrona Financial and CPAs.
1: And I would invite someone, if they're interested in the seminars that we have a lot of great ones here, including the Landlord Exit Strategy, the Truth About Annuities, Growing Her Wealth, etc., etc. They're online at MadronaFinancial.com. Simply go to the events page there and you'll see everything that we have to offer. And again, there is no cost to attend these seminars or webinars. Brian, give me some examples of something that a successful DIY investor might overlook.
0: Yeah, and when it comes to the tax return, Roth conversions in the years between when you retire and when you're going to start taking your Social Security, your RMDs, especially required minimum distributions, that's a real big opportunity time period in a lot of people's tax plan. Now, most of us are probably not super comfortable doing tax projections on our own because we don't have the software available. And you need the right software because the tax code has gotten very complicated to properly determine whether it makes sense or not to do Roth conversions during this opportunity time before your required minimum distributions kick in. So that's an example of, you know, it's important to get the right decision on that. Should you do a Roth conversion? If so, how much? And it's not a one-year decision. It's a multi-year decision. It's a plan. It's a multi-year plan. That's something we would do well for our clients. We give it to our CPAs. They're working with our advisors as a team. We team up. We have the software. Gosh, I spend literally hundreds of thousands of dollars a year on our tax software. This is not TurboTax. This is the highfalutin rocket-powered 50-state version of tax planning software and tax prep software. So we put a lot into that to get it right. That's very difficult for a do-it-yourself investor to do.
1: Brian, let's say that our listener needs $100,000 next year beyond Social Security. There's Roth money. Does it really matter which account that $100,000 comes from?
0: Boy, there's a lot here to unpack. Not only does it matter, you've got qualified accounts, your accounts that have never been taxed. You have a Roth that you may want to preserve because they'll never be taxed. You have your non-qualified accounts. Some of it's taxable, the gains, some of it's not. Didn't have gains. You have cost basis. So yeah, that's a huge part of that. Probably the bigger question is, where is that money going to come from? I mentioned earlier that if you have money in the stock market, it's not usually very good at cash flow. Dividends net of fees are typically pretty low for ETFs and stocks and so forth. Companies are growing. They're not paying a lot out in dividends like they used to in the old days. And so growth stocks just don't do that. So where's that money even going to come from? And that's where the do-it-yourself investor might struggle because there aren't a lot of great options. You might say, well, I'll just invest in high-yield bonds and get some yield. And I'm like, oh, boy, you're going to put a whole bunch of money into bonds that can lose money and you're going into high yield, which is junk bonds. And that is what they are. They're junk bonds. So they're low rated corporations or governments bonds that may not pay you back. And these are unsecured. That is not necessarily the most awesome place to invest a lot of money for most people anyway. So I would contend that alternative investments could provide cash flow. You might say, well, I'm going to go into things like those annuities I heard about, whether they're accumulation annuities or lifetime guaranteed lifetime cash flow annuities. I might want some structured notes that pay interest, or maybe some private non-traded real estate investment trusts or Delaware statutory trusts, maybe private credit, private infrastructure funds, different kinds of investments that produce a yield better than what I can get on my stock market investments. Well, the common theme with everything I just mentioned is you cannot buy any of those investments as a do-it-yourself investor. All of those, you have to go through a licensed insurance person or a licensed investment advisor or both, which we are, to access some of these other areas. So that's a primary reason why it's tough to be a do-it-yourself investor when the game has changed. It changes in your 30s, 40s, 50s from, I just want to accumulate growth. Great, you may not need a financial advisor at all until your retirement years, where you need to start thinking about other things like cash flow, security, legacy, tax planning, other things. Where's my money coming from? These things become more important, and you need that diverse portfolio. That's very difficult to get, or impossible to get, doing it yourself.
1: Talking with Brian Evans about the DIY investor. Once again, our phone number, 833-673-7373, if you'd like to request your Madrona analysis. Brian, you know I love examples and I love stories, and you mentioned something there that piqued my interest, got me to thinking about it, and you mentioned junk bonds. Can you tell the story of the investor who came in and they had, I think it was an investment in something called the super high yield foreign international something Yeah. It didn't turn out to be, you know, you can't judge a book by its cover, basically, is what I'll say.
0: Yeah. This guy came in, and I remember that one. It was he was just so frustrated because, you know, he says, I've been putting money into my 401k plan for 30 years, and the guys around me have been doing the same thing, and their accounts are way up, and mine isn't. And I can't figure out why. I said, well, what are you invested in? He says, I'm invested in the global stock market. And I said, you are? Let me look at your statement. That doesn't make any sense. What am I missing? I'm like, oh. I said, no, you have 100% of your money in the global high yield fund. He says, exactly. The global stock market. And I said, no, high yield is junk bonds. He's like, oh. His face just dropped.
1: Oh, no.
0: I've been 30 years in junk bonds.
1: Oh, my gosh.
0: I didn't own any stocks. I thought I was in the stock market. I said, no. You got to understand the nomenclature that Wall Street uses. High yield means junk.
1: Mm.
0: Oh, and it means bonds. No equity gains whatsoever in a bond. Oh. He turned white. That poor guy. Well, you know, there's always tomorrow. We can only do what we can do today going forward. I was trying to be encouraging to him. He was pretty down, I have to say. I felt really bad for the poor guy. But often we're in, you know, investments that we don't understand what's behind the curtain. You know, I'm in the Target Retirement 2020 or whatever, and I'm invested in the markets. I mean, well, no, you're mostly in bonds in that case, and you probably haven't done very well. Yeah, I've noticed it hasn't done real well. Yeah, so sometimes the name itself can sound like something that it really truly isn't.
1: Yeah, and if you're 75 years old, your number of tomorrows is rather finite, too. It is limited. Brian, I think that a planning issue that a lot of people don't think about is that the financial picture can be very different when one spouse dies. Can you elaborate on that?
0: Yeah, I can. And that's another primary reason why someone might consider hiring the right financial advisor. You know, as you just asked me that question, Jeff, it occurs to me that really three of our webinars, well, actually more than that, most of our webinars kind of address this in some way. When I think about it, what happens to a surviving spouse? Well, certainly in my tax return treasure hunt, I have a gifting and legacy part of that. Our landlord exit strategy, what happens if the landlord of the married couple passes away or is incapacitated or doesn't want to do it anymore? Does that fall on the other spouse who doesn't want to be a landlord, never wanted to be in the first place? So we have an exit strategy for that. Danielle Meister's growing her wealth. That's for men and women, because we're talking married couples here. And what happens if the guy passes away? Statistically, 80% of the time, it's going to be a widow, not a widower. And so what happens in that scenario? It's going to happen. You know, we're all mortal. And so that one covers that. Dr. Himmer's, you know, beyond the numbers, your encore years. These are all about, gee, what happens when your life changes or people pass away or just life happens, you know, and that kind of thing. So what happens in the surviving spouse scenario? We don't know the when, we don't know the who. And so we need to plan for many eventualities there. And all of our webinars, now that I think about it, have some reference to this very question. And so that's another good reason. You notice I didn't mention rate of return on your S&P 500 once.
1: Right.
0: That discussion. Because that's what the do-it-yourselfer often, well, how are you going to beat the S&P? Well, I'm not. S&P is the S&P. But what about these other questions I just brought up? Aren't they really more important than a percentage point here or there? If hiring the right financial advisor, I keep saying that, if hiring the right financial advisor might be worth roughly 1% a year, you'd pay for them to maybe address all these different things. Wouldn't that be more important than saving that fee and not having somebody come alongside you to help you with all these very, very important life questions, especially as we age and we want to take care of our spouse, or we just want the eventualities analyzed and looked at to make sure we're going to be okay in all circumstances, that both of us understand we're going to be okay or what our challenges are. That's how working with a financial advisor can provide a lot of peace of mind.
1: Brian, we've mentioned before on this show that doctors do not treat or operate on family members because emotion comes into play there. So is it different with financial planning, emotions, when $2 million turns into $1.5 million and there isn't another paycheck coming? It's really hard to avoid the emotional impact of that.
0: Oh, absolutely. That's a pretty good analogy you got there, Jeff, actually. Hadn't thought about that one. But
1: yeah,
0: yeah, emotions can be the worst thing when it comes to investors. I mean, people want to buy high and sell low. Their emotions tell them to, and you're supposed to do the opposite. So our emotions are our biggest enemy sometimes when it comes to investing. But yeah, you're spot on. We can make bad decisions, especially now that anything you read on the internet, it's designed to get an emotional response. You know, if I just put something out there, hey, we're going to spend an hour talking fun with annuities, I don't think a lot of people are going to tune into that. It doesn't really hit their emotions at all. It's a boring topic for too many people. Whereas I said, oh, the market's going to crash next month, I'd get a lot of hits on that. You know, so there's so much out there, misinformation just designed as clickbait to get you to click on it and go, oh my gosh, there's something going on here, I better do something. And the first article will say, put all your money in the market. And the next one will say, get out. And the next one will say, I love annuities. The next one, I hate annuities. And you're like, I don't know which way to turn. You know, social media is really trying to play on our emotions anymore. I'm trying to be the voice of reason on this show. I really am trying really hard, folks, to say there's pros and cons to everything. I'm trying to bring that emotional level down to really just kind of hit on the topics and talk real about them. That's really what this show is about. And just get better understanding and have education be our guide. The light of education versus the chaos of emotion. I'd have put that on a shirt or something.
1: Yeah, right there, that's a good idea.
0: But, you know, taking that emotion out is super important.
1: Brian, if someone listening really enjoys managing their own money, does hiring an advisor necessarily mean that they have to completely give that up?
0: Not necessarily. There are some people that maybe don't want to hire an advisor because they do like looking at the stuff and they like making some trades and doing that. But I do have some clients, I say, look, just have an account that you're managing yourself and you can take all the risk you want, but your serious money, move to us so that your spouse is okay, your estate plan, your tax plan is okay, and all that stuff. And you have access to alternatives and all the stuff that we do. We can work with those folks. Who we don't want to work with is somebody that says, oh, I got $5 million. I want access to all your tax plan, estate plan, everything, and I'm going to give you your minimum. Like, yeah, no, that's kind of taking advantage of us. If there's a legit reason why you want to manage some of your own money alongside us managing a bulk of your money, that's fine. We do that. But what I found is once people turn that decision-making over and are working and, you know, they can understand the stuff, they can follow their investments, they can listen to my shows, watch our webinars, they can be involved and know what's going on and all of that. But once that responsibility is taken off their plate so they can focus on their life and living that life they want to live. But very few people go, you know, Brian, I really miss running everything and making all these decisions that we turned over to you guys. I want to take it all back. I rarely have that. I rarely have somebody say, gee, we did those DSTs with you and I got out of being a landlord, but I really miss it and I want to get back into being a landlord. These kinds of decisions, once they're made, are rarely regretted. So I just don't have a lot of experience, Jeff, with people saying, I wish I never, outsourced to you guys because I really miss doing my own tax and estate tax planning and spending all those hours researching everything and not having access to stuff. And I really miss that. I wish I didn't have all this extra time to do all the things I love to do in life. I just never hear that, Jeff.
1: 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Well, Brian, out of time for this week. I'm going to thank you for your time, but as I do every week, I'm going to thank our great listeners here in the Puget Sound for joining us. So for Brian Evans, I'm Jeff Shade. Get out there. Have a great weekend in this great part of the country that we live in. We'll talk to you again next week right here with another edition of Growing Your Wealth.
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1: Would you be upset if you discovered your financial professional couldn't tell you everything you'd like to have known when making financial decisions? 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
8: President Trump expects gas prices to drop because of a new oil deal with Venezuela. Trump announced Friday the United States has secured majority control of over 65 million barrels of oil in Venezuela, which more than doubles American oil reserves, greatly increases our oil supply, and will substantially lower gas prices for all Americans. Venezuela reportedly has about 300 billion barrels of proven oil reserves, the largest in the world. Walmart is paying $50 million to settle federal claims that it filled phony painkiller prescriptions. The Justice Department announced the agreement on Friday, saying Walmart allowed illegal drug orders slip through the store counters for years. Federal prosecutors say local pharmacists raised red flags about suspicious prescribers running pill mills, but company managers failed to step in and cut off the supply. Under the deal, Walmart must put strict new checks on pharmacy counters across the country. The company admits no wrongdoing as part of the settlement. Community groups in Boyle Heights, California, say they intend to sue Lineage Logistics, the operator of the warehouse that burned more than 2 months ago, leaving them to deal with smoke and weeks of rotting food. Rich Cassone has details.
9: We're all getting sick. Week after week.
10: Community members spoke out at a press conference Friday where they announced the filing of the intent to sue. A report from St. John's Community Health says that 36% of more than 1,000 patients they treated after the fire had serious acute health conditions connected to exposure to the smoke.
9: We've had to become experts in our own poisoning.
10: In a statement, the groups intending to sue said they aren't asking for money. They want a judge to make Lineage say on the record what it has put into the air.
8: The Grand Ole Opry is paying special tribute to Dolly Parton this evening. Organizers say the event in Nashville will highlight some of her greatest hits and celebrate her life, music, and lasting impact on country music. Tonight's tribute will be live streamed online so country music fans worldwide can enjoy the show. I'm Rob Martier.
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8: The Prince Estate has released Timeless, a never-before-released album. The project released following the 10-year anniversary of the pop icon's death and captures his career across different eras. The songs were recorded between 1977 and 2016. Billboard reports featured tracks include I Am You, which was recorded by a then 19-year-old Prince at Minneapolis's Sound 89 studio in 1977. Prince's estate also released a video for The Guilty Ones, recorded in 2007, which features a montage spanning his musical career. NASA is launching a new telescope into space. Lisa Taylor has more.
12: Officials say the Nancy Grace Roman Space Telescope is scheduled to launch aboard a SpaceX Falcon Heavy rocket from Kennedy Space Center Sunday morning at 7:26 a.m. Eastern, where Tom Costello reports NASA is looking to make history with what the telescope can do.
13: Make no mistake, this telescope is going to revolutionize our understanding of the stars because its field of view is 100 times greater than that of Hubble. So that will allow it to see thousands of planets.
12: Live coverage of the liftoff will begin at 6:20. I'm Lisa Taylor.
8: A recent study found that inhaler overuse may be linked to heart risks in those with asthma and COPD. It's estimated nearly 1 in 5 asthma and 1 in 3 COPD patients overuse their inhalers. Researchers from Ghent University in Belgium analyzed health data from over 280,000 asthma and COPD patients. They found that frequent use of short-acting reliever inhalers was linked to higher risk of heart disease and death. North Carolina health officials say multiple baby goats at a mobile petting zoo had rabies and may have been in contact with people at the events. The North Carolina Department of Health and Human Services urged anyone who may have touched the goats from Farm Adventures in Harmony between July 28th and August 27th to call their local health department. I'm Rob Martier.
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21: The Markley, Van Camp, and Robbins Show. Jamie Markley, David Van Camp, Scott Robbins. Hope you had a good weekend. Unbelievable what happened at the old WNBA game. A lot of people are talking about this.
22: Man, I am literally shaking still at this absolute unabashed show and display of blatant transphobia.
21: I saw it myself.
22: Against,
21: I saw it too.
22: Against a stunning and brave woman, Enes Kanter Freedom. Former NBA player who has decided he's going to identify as a woman and play in the WNBA. That's what he wants to do.
21: Yeah.
22: So he was courtside and he's getting ready to, you know, he's, you know, cheering on what may be potential rivals or teammates in the W.
21: Yes.
22: And he gets booted. Because he cheered too much for Sophie Cunningham of the Indiana Fever. And the Chicago Sky's Natasha Cloud was very upset with him and kicked him out because she hates trans people. She hates the bigotry on display. It is 2026. I thought we were past this.
21: Thought it was a league of acceptance.
22: So Enes Kanter Freedom, who's definitely a very strong woman. I mean, she didn't look like she was shaking as much as I was. I'm still shaking right now.
21: He was shaking so much he grew a full beard courtside.
22: He did.
21: Yes.
23: he stood up. I forget how tall that guy is, but he's a big dude.
22: He's like 6'10 or something.
21: Woman,
22: like
21: that. Yeah. Scott.
23: Oh, I'm sorry. Woman, female, girl.
21: There you go.
23: Yes. He's going to dominate.
21: So, yes, she spoke.
24: I put my hands up to celebrate, right? Literally, a couple positions later, Natasha came back and started screaming and yelling and said, she's not going to sleep with you. And I was like, I am not trying to sleep with her. I'm just here to protect women and support her.
21: Talking about Sophie Cunningham, right. Of course, yes.
24: And then, obviously, after that, she started yapping and she started to walk towards me. And literally, I just got up and then I was like, I'm just here to protect women and that's all. Right. And then she started to yell. She started to use some very heavy language. She started to actually cuss. And I was very shocked that there were a lot of kids and there were a lot of teenagers was at that game. And I just cannot believe that she was just cussing and using those F-bombs in front of all these kids. And that is not, I mean, I'm sure like she's loved in Chicago and many kids and idolizing her and stuff, but that's not a WNBA athlete should react, you know? And then anyway, and then after that, the security guy, came, and then I was like, listen, you need to leave. I was like, can you please tell me why do I need to leave? They said, look, you just need to leave.
2: Well, there you go.
3: These hateful people in the bleachers, they were yelling down at this brave, brave individual, saying, boo, get out of here. It was just, I mean, there are no words that I can use on the radio to properly showcase my dismay at this blatant transphobia and bigotry.
2: What you're saying is that this person, it took incredible bravery to come out as a woman after years as a man in the NBA.
3: Yes.
2: Knowing the ridicule that this person would face by identifying as a woman.
3: I mean,
2: and there are some people that claim to be mind readers that know that maybe he's faking this and that others are not. Well, and somehow they have these incredible psychic powers to know whether or not someone's faking being a woman or really believing it.
23: Yes. Well, what's the test? There is no test. You are.
2: Yes.
23: That's it. Enos, if you say you are, you are. There you go.
2: Enos, but you don't have the mind-reading gene, Scott.
23: Enos rhymes with penis.
2: Thank you. Thank you for that.
23: That's why you can't play in the
2: Got it. Okay.
3: Enos Kanter Freedom is the Jackie Robinson of our time.
23: Gosh dang.
3: Luckily, Enos Kanter Freedom is strong enough to withstand the abuse from these fans who are so close-minded.
2: Boy, oh boy.
23: I've never seen an 80-20 issue in my life take up this much oxygen. Holy cow.
2: It is,
23: it
2: man.
23: Really is amazing to me.
2: And again, this whole thing, because Sophie Cunningham was asked a question.
23: Yeah.
2: And she has the opinion of over 75% of people in this country.
23: Yes.
2: But for these people, it's beyond the pale.
23: Right. Once you step out of the cult, man, you're...
2: It's...
23: They're damning you at that point. Yeah, I mean, it's really something. You know, and I try to separate. I told you about this before, but I'm going through stuff over the weekend. I'm seeing all this stuff. Mm-hmm. And pretty much universally, everyone was on the same page.
2: Yes.
23: Like, what Kanter's doing is really relatively a genius. He's making them do things they don't want to do.
2: Yes.
23: And he's forcing the issue by saying, why not? Hey, if all you got to do is say you are, then you are, right?
2: Right.
23: There's no other way to prove it. But guys like Jeff Perlman, the great author, I love his books. I've read several of his books. He writes sports.
2: Yeah.
23: Great books. But he came out on his podcast and was like, you know, Enos Kanter is an a-hole. For this
2: I'm not surprised.
23: I'm a little surprised. I didn't realize he was that kind.
2: Oh, he's left.
23: But
2: he's left.
23: That's insanity. You're a sports writer.
2: Is the guy that wrote the book about the Mets and the 90s Cowboys, and I think he's a great writer.
23: I think so too. Yeah,
2: and he's got the mind virus too.
23: But it's like I can't deal with that anymore. I mean, what are you talking about, man?
2: I know.
23: He's the D-bag. That's what he called him.
2: Yes, exactly.
23: You know, it's like
2: for pointing this out.
23: Yeah, for showing everybody how ludicrous the whole thing is. This entire conversation we're having.
2: I agree.
23: Gosh dang. Yeah.
2: Okay.
23: Well,
2: there'll be more on that because there's a lot of different angles to this. And then there's a clash outside the arena.
23: Oh, I saw that too. Yeah,
2: of course. It's just pretty wild.
23: It's an upside down world, my friends.
2: And then you have the Democratic Party taken over by the Democratic Socialists, basically the Marxists.
3: Oh, yeah.
23: Communists.
3: Yes. They call themselves Democratic Socialists, though. The Democratic Socialists of America. I like there are a few different accounts. Forget his last name, Stu something, who follows all of this stuff with the DSA. There are a few other groups that they just get into these Zoom calls and look at these dorks talking about their revelation. What are they gonna do?
2: Yeah.
3: Well, this guy says, hey, there's somebody who's gonna have to get violent, apparently.
2: Okay.
0: we have seen that the Democratic Party establishment that we have has to be ripped out. We can actually start to grab hold of the ship of state and steer it in our direction, but it's going to be a, you know, violent process.
2: Oh, really?
23: A violent process.
3: This is what makes me laugh so much when I hear all these Democrats on Capitol Hill saying, well, it's a big tent. They don't want a big tent. They want to wear your tent like a skin suit.
2: Yes.
23: Yes.
2: Yeah, that's the whole plan. They'll go along with, yes, it's a big tent. Thank you for welcoming us in until we take it over.
3: Yes.
2: And then boot you or take you out in a violent way. It doesn't really matter. Yeah, you're seeing that all over the place. Meanwhile, as far as legacy media goes, playing the same games, trying to call out anybody that would say maybe have parents take a look at vaccines and the schedule and figure out what's best for them and have them talk to their doctor. No! You need to do exactly what the pharmaceutical companies suggest they do.
23: Mm-hmm.
2: That should be just part of it. As Dr. Oz was on with Margaret Brennan on CBS, I don't know if you caught this or not.
4: The question, again, this comes back to a much more fundamental issue, Margaret. Do parents have the right to ask questions? We already experienced what happened during COVID when we took away that right from parents. They were forced to give their kids COVID vaccines.
18: They were not forced to give their kids.
4: Well, they were pushed hard and oftentimes hindered from doing what they wanted to do, like going out socially, if their kids were not included in these programs.

0: Our design entire program around just that possibility. The reality is, if a parent wants to delay this vaccine from the hour the child is born for a few years because they don't think they're going to be in those high-risk categories, why not give the parent that choice? Again, we're going to pay for it no matter what.
1: It's so maddening to watch this go on and on and on. And the way they try to paint the current administration when it comes to this, where what they're talking about is just common sense. There is a war on freaking common sense. And I will say, maybe I was a little naive to think, okay, once Trump won in 24, we're going to get back to common sense.
2: No.
1: No, the nonsensical people are fighting tooth and nail, and it's not going to stop.
2: They've doubled and tripled down. Margaret Brennan is so smug.
1: Oh, yeah.
2: Just so smug.
1: Yes.
2: Well, not quite as smart as I am, are you, Dr. Oz?
1: Well, it wasn't mandated.
2: Yeah.
1: Was it? Okay, you know exactly what he meant.
2: Yeah, of course you did. Yes. But it's that...
1: I know.
2: She rubs me the wrong way, man.
1: It's oh, just, you're not alone.
2: Everything is smug.
1: Oh.
2: Humorless and smug.
1: Oh, no. I could go on and on about Margaret Brennan.
2: Ugh.
1: But it's time for Mashup Monday.
2: Oh, yeah.
1: This is what we look forward to.
2: Yeah.
1: David's got a great one. This is a bunch all combined together?
3: Yes, it is. So, you know, last week I said, I'm not really sure if this mashup is going to work. And I think we kind of agreed, it was Seven Nation Army with Smells Like Teen Spirit. It was it was all right.
1: Yeah.
3: Well, this is a tour de force from Bill McClintock. Call this my penance.
1: Okay.
3: It's Peter Gabriel's Sledgehammer. Sly and the Family Stones, thank you for letting me be myself again.
1: Awesome.
3: Stevie Wonder's Superstition and Pink Floyd's Another Brick in the Wall Part 2.
2: Holy smokes.
1: I think all of us like at least three out of the four.
3: Yes.
2: I think I might like all four.
1: You like a Pink Floyd song?
2: Yeah, that one I do.
1: Okay.
2: Yeah.
1: All right, roll it.

0: Wow, that's really well done.
1: No, man.
2: That is good.
1: All right. Really good. Coming out of left field blew my mind when I was
2: playing. I like that. This
0: yeah. Yeah.
2: Gear shifting going on all over the place. Yes.
0: If you lose the Peter Gabriel vocal, it's an A+.
2: Hey, now.
0: Sorry, Scott. Just kidding. Christians and Muslims are branches on the same street tree? Who said that? And the five stories we're watching today coming up.
1: I'm not one to say I told you so, but I switched to Pure Talk over a year ago, and ever since, I've been telling people there's no better wireless company out there. 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
11: Markley, Van Camp, and Robbins show. Oh, boy. Jamie Markley, David Van Camp, Scott Robbins. Yep. We have a lot of fun. We do. Now it's time for the five stories we're watching today.
12: One, two, three, four, five.
13: All right, number five, New York City Democratic Socialist leader Gustavo Gordillo, Gay Gomez Adams. We went through the saga last week, and there's an addendum to this now. So he was kicked out of a labor union because he didn't pay his dues or show up to work. His parents bought him a $1.5 million house, and now he's been caught about lying about living in an apartment because, you know, he's one of the people, right? I know what it's like to try to make ends meet. Well, he lived in that apartment for a few months during the gut renovation of that $1.5 million house his parents bought him.
14: Well, you got to live somewhere,
13: and
14: right?
13: He was evicted for not paying rent.
14: You're kidding me.
11: Rich kid and a welcher all at the same time.
13: Yes. Yeah.
11: Unreal.
13: Number four, a Texas judge denied Carmelo Anthony's request for a new trial in the stabbing death of 17-year-old Austin Metcalf.
11: Well, it wasn't even close.
13: No. No, it wasn't. Number three, President Trump announced tariffs on Canadian cars, trucks, automotive parts, and steel that will jump to 50% on January 1st of 2027, accusing Canada of ripping off the United States for years. Now, you may be asking what happened with this deal. Well, one of the sticking points is that Canada has been exporting Chinese steel to the U.S., saying that it was Canadian steel, so China could get around tariffs. And they said, hey, stop that. And Canada said, no, we're not going to, buddy. All right.
11: Okay.
13: And so, yeah, Trump's like, all right, look, we're just going to go ahead and roll forward with the tariffs until you come to your senses. Number two, nearly 200 vessels sailed through the Strait of Hormuz last week. That's a 400% spike in the last 2 weeks. Iran's own oil exports, meanwhile, have dropped to near zero. And there is some panic in Tehran between the hardliners and the people who are actually supposed to be running a government.
11: Yes.
13: Because, yeah, there's... The natives are getting restless with all of this there. You think things are kind of rough here? It's nothing compared to what this has done to Iran.
15: Well, and the pressure is just going to get tighter as this week goes on.
13: Yep. And then number one, all personal stereo this one again. In the Senate primary in Alaska, Dan Sullivan has endorsed Dan Sullivan over Dan Sullivan. That's right. Former Anchorage Mayor Dan A. Sullivan has endorsed Alaska Senator Dan S. Sullivan for re-election this fall over teacher Dan J. Sullivan, who's actually a Democrat but got in because, well, he has the same name as the incumbent Republican. They're trying to cheat.
16: And what, the former rep, Mary Sullivan?
13: Yes. Yeah, Mary Sullivan.
15: Man, oh, man. So, yeah, the whole Sullivan thing has been crazy.
13: It has. Apparently, there's an attorney in Oklahoma named Dan Sullivan. I'm waiting to see who he supports. Dan Sullivan, Dan Sullivan, or Dan Sullivan?
16: See, wouldn't that be a great bit now? Every Dan Sullivan in every state anywhere is endorsing this guy now?
15: Yes. It's not bad.
16: There's your idea for free right there, Dan Sullivan.
13: Which one?
16: I don't know. Whichever one wins, that's all.
15: So I know last week, Scott, you had a lot of fun with the Prince Harry and Meghan Markle story.
16: Yes. Yes.
15: I don't know how this is going to work. But it is. This fall has been unbelievable.
16: Yep.
15: And why is it? Because you had what seemed to be so many supporters that say were either middle of the road or left, especially women. And it seems to have turned. Is that because they think she is now a fraud? Or they just didn't buy into they were the victims?
16: They probably got a whiff of her crappy shows and decided that I want no part of that.
15: Yeah, that could be
16: terrible.
13: I think there actually is a lot to be said for that, especially the moment that went viral from one of the Netflix series where she's just like dunking on the guy's grandma and he's just sitting there taking it. Like, a lot of the women who would be the target audience for that, they like the royal family. And they didn't like how Meghan or Harry were talking about the royals.
15: Well, did you hear she was trying to start her acting career again by taking a role in Guy Ritchie's show, The Gentleman? Mm-hmm. Was in advanced talks for the part, but then the offer was withdrawn because the backlash in the UK has been so intense.
13: Wow.
15: Yeah. Okay, we got to get to Christians and Muslims, branches of the same tree. Who said that next?

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19: The Marshley Van Camp and Robbins Show. Jamie Marshley, David Van Camp, Scott Robbins. Okay, Christians and Muslims are branches on the same tree.
20: Yes, that is.
19: What coexist champion said that?
20: That would be U.S. Senate candidate and, you know, seminarian James Tallarico, talking about Islam, Christianity, basically the same thing when you think about it.
21: Well, one branch wants the other two dead.
20: Well, yeah, I mean, if that branch could, you know, get the hacksaw and put it away, yeah, it'd be great.
19: Mm-hmm. Okay, let's hear this.
22: Christians and Muslims and Jews all worship the same God. Muslims love Jesus. They love Moses and Abraham. We are all branches on the same tree as the Abrahamic faith. And so it's heartbreaking to watch.
19: Hold on a second. Mm-hmm. Love Jesus. Is that true? I know they look at Jesus as a prophet.
20: Oh, yeah, there is a good amount of reverence, but he's not God in the flesh.
19: Of course.
20: What Christians would profess.
19: Is that, well, they love him. Okay. As a Christian, do you love Moses? I guess. I mean, there's definitely reverence, but love, it's just a weird way to phrase it to me. I'm getting maybe semantics here. Go ahead, James.
22: And so it's heartbreaking to watch extremists, whether they are Christian nationalists or whether they're the Taliban or Al-Qaeda, perverting these beautiful traditions that have so much in common to attack others and consolidate their own power.
19: Spoken like a wolf in sheep's clothing. I mean, very well done.
20: Really?
19: Way to deceive.
20: I love that. Okay, so point to me on the map, I guess, in America, where a bunch of Christian nationalists are, you know, enslaving women and, you know, getting all beheady on each other.
19: Exactly.
21: They Come do on. This all the time. They try to draw some parallels.
19: Yes.
21: Between, you know, foul play on all sides.
19: Yes.
21: Nah, it's not comparable.
19: Well,
21: cutting off somebody's hands or poking their eyes out is different.
19: Yes.
21: Maybe a little.
19: And then it's the argument, well, most, if not close to all of the Quran is peaceful. Okay, but there are definitely parts that are not. And if you go chronological, as far as the jihadi verses, they supersede the others. Rarely do you hear people actually talk about that, but I mean, that is true. And I'm not saying that that doesn't mean that Christians and Muslims can't be friends. Because I think some Muslims don't take their faith that serious the same way some Christians don't take their faith that serious. And sometimes it's in name only. Or you like the idea of the tradition, but you don't follow everything.
21: Maybe,
19: but again, how do you know?
21: Yeah. Maybe Tallarico's seminary was different.
20: Yeah.
21: He is a reverend, you know.
19: Well, it's different in that it doesn't follow the Bible.
21: That part's different, yes.
19: Yeah. Which then makes it kind of hard to say it's Christian.
21: Yeah.
19: But again, to most of the world, it's like, yeah, whatever. They said they're Christian.
21: Mm-hmm.
19: Or whatever. But,
21: again, oh, boy.
19: That dude needs the Muslim vote.
21: Yeah.
19: He knows it. You know? So he's going to talk about how Texas is terrible to blacks and that it's just awful that this beautiful religion is getting poisoned by some Christian nationalists or something.
21: Yeah.
19: Because he's figuring all the, quote, Christian nationalists are going to be voting for Paxton. Mm-hmm. Okay. This guy gets more annoying as time goes on.
20: That's the thing.
19: He's already just kind of a goof nut.
20: Yeah. I mean,
19: but
20: yeah.
19: As he goes on.
20: Yeah.
19: Gosh. They're saying I know people think he's really got a shot. Is that the way you see it?
20: I don't.
19: Yeah.
20: The biggest thing he has going for him is that, again, like, I think, you know, as far as Ken Paxton is concerned, you know, if you are conservative, he is a warrior for you. The problem is that his personal life is a crap show. And that's getting thrown out there a lot.
19: But yeah. Yeah, they knew it would. Mm-hmm. And there you go. Meanwhile, that dude, he's supposed to be highly respected, an intellectual, Scott Galloway.
20: Yes.
19: Who got doxxed and then all of a sudden said, hey, wait a second, we're supposed to go after all the rich people, not me.
21: Right.
19: This isn't cool.
21: Run out of targets after a while, though.
19: Yeah. He was on Bill Maher's show, And, man, I don't think I'd ever heard of looksist before.
21: Hmm. What?
19: Sexist, racist, looksist.
21: Looksist?
19: Yeah, you got to be good looking. Yes, as far as politics, because he thinks Gavin Newsom's going to be the one to be president. Here's the take.
1: I think Gavin Newsom is going to be our president. I think we're a looksist, sexist, racist country. And I think tall, handsome. I think the only thing I'm fairly confident about is the Democratic nominee will be a straight white man over 6 feet tall.
2: Do you think in general the country is racist and sexist in 2026?
1: Yeah.
2: That characterizes us in a general way?
1: Well, okay. I don't see any reason why Secretary Clinton lost to Donald Trump other than sexism.
19: Okay, this guy's supposed to be an intellectual, right?
20: He's an idiot.
21: Please.
19: Yes. Talk to any common sense people. They'll tell you. She was an unlikable candidate from the jump.
21: Yeah. And
19: bad candidate.
21: Yes.
19: That's why she got beat by Obama.
21: Yes.
19: But if we were, racist, he wouldn't have been elected. So are we more sexist than racist?
20: Apparently, I mean, so.
19: Which is it?
20: Or did Kamala Harris's defeat, did that reset the counter? So, like, the election of Barack Obama twice didn't count for racist?
19: I guess.
20: Okay.
19: Because if you remember, she never made it to the primary, Kamala Harris. She had to drop out in 2019. Yeah. Because she had less than 2%. And what was it? Of the black vote, she was getting killed by white women, white dudes, pretty much anyone else that ran. So that whole nonsense, if you're a good candidate, who cares?
20: Well, and looksist, I mean, I say this with all due respect to our current president, nobody voted for him because he's a smoke show.
19: Yeah, I gotta go along with that take. I was thinking the same thing, but wasn't quite ready for the James take, but I know you're not.
20: David?
19: Yeah, exactly.
20: Oh, I'm sorry, dude.
19: Do you agree with it, Scott?
21: That Donald Trump's not a smoke show?
19: Yes.
21: Yes, I agree
20: Scott!
21: With that.
19: I think you're very handsome, President.
20: I'd love that.
19: Yeah, I know.
21: But I don't think pantsuits was right up there either, so.
19: Oh, my gosh. No. No, for being such an intellectual, that guy's a dope. The Galloway. Man. All right, it's that time. We do it a couple of times a day. Go around the table. It may not be the biggest story out there, but it caught your attention. You want to bring it in. David, today, what's your story?
20: Carolyn Hacks is a syndicated newspaper advice columnist. You may have seen some of her articles. But she just handled a very weird case, and I just wanted to highlight this.
19: Okay. Roll it.
18: My daughter is in a polyamorous relationship with a married couple who are trying to have a baby. She plans to adopt the baby as a third parent. I don't like the man, and I'm worried for her. Should I intervene? No. I certainly hope your daughter is an adult. One of the hardest things to do as a parent is to watch a child make choices you wouldn't make. But that's the job. It's not your life.
19: That's the job. It's not your life to talk common sense into someone that's going down the wrong road. Just let them do it and watch the flames.
20: I mean, I think intervene, I don't know what you expect if the person is an adult, but yeah, I mean, you speak your mind and say, I think you're an idiot for doing this. I think this ends badly.
19: Like, are you nuts?
20: Yeah.
19: What are you thinking? How do you think this is going to end? This is what you want out of life? Think about it. Let's play this out. That's the conversation you would have. And if they disown you, fine.
21: Yeah, are we going to look
19: at... you got to speak your mind.
21: 50 years from now, a polyamorous thruple is going to go, you know, it's our 60th anniversary of all three of us.
19: Right. Yes. Said no one ever.
21: Right.
19: Oh, gosh, man.
18: What choices you wouldn't make, but that's the job. It's not your life.
21: Okay.
19: If that's your best friend.
20: Oh, absolutely. Yeah.
19: That's not your job. Yes, it is. Gosh. We live in a sea of freaking idiots. It's Monday. I'm already losing my freaking mind.
21: And you know, in a relationship like that, somebody's pissed.
19: Of course.
21: Somebody is. One of them is.
19: Of course. Yes. My gosh. All right, Scotty, what's your story?
21: Police are hunting a twisted serial defecator.
19: Oh, gosh.
3: I freaking quit.
21: Who has befouled several businesses in Tulsa, Oklahoma, while wearing only a thong, a cut-open mask, and a shower cap?
20: Come on.
21: Cops responded to a shopping center south of the city around 4:30 in the morning. This was Wednesday, right after receiving reports that a mostly naked guy had repeatedly been pooping in a waste bag, a doggy waste bag, and then was taking it to walls and doors of various businesses around town. The owner installed a security camera to catch the deviants, who was wearing only a thong and cut open mask and a shower cap, spotting him performing this little act on several different occasions. In one video, the guy wearing glasses, clad only in Crocs, and a black cross bag, purple latex gloves, and a black shower cap, exposed himself also to the camera before once again taking care of his business. He have yet to find him. They're still on the hunt for him.
20: That's just baton to the back of the head.
21: You know? That is taking
3: public caning,
21: being removed from society as quickly as possible.
20: Yes.
19: Okay. For my story, you know what? I've had this for a week, and I think it's time to play this. Because you need some sanity. This is a piece of audio from 1992. Mays put it out on X. I hadn't seen this before. This is a whole debate on climate change. This is Al Gore and Rush Limbaugh.
20: Oh, yeah. It's classic.
19: On ABC. Ted Koppel.
21: Oh, wow.
19: And it is. I think it would be just good for us today. Here we go.
5: Local environmental problems, regional problems like acid rain. Now we've got a whole new category of global or strategic problems, which include the hole in the ozone layer, which now could appear above the United States, global climate change, the destruction of the rainforest at a rate that means they'll be totally gone in another few decades unless we stop, the pollution of the oceans and the atmosphere, and the like. These represent brand new challenges that call for a new kind of response.
19: Time out. David, you would have been 5 years old. But Scott, you remember all these talking points.
21: Yeah.
19: The acid rain.
21: Oh, yeah, acid rain.
19: Yeah, even in a Rush lyric, the band Rush.
21: Oh, yeah, that's right. I forgot.
19: The acid rain. Red alert.
21: Red alert.
19: Oh, yes. Hole in the ozone over the United States. We're all going to fry. We're going to go outside. We're going to get sunburned in 2 minutes. It was all this nonsense, right? Okay.
6: Rush, I've listened to you many afternoons, as you know, and you tend to, I don't want to say you dismiss all of these issues, but at least you dismiss them as having been proven beyond a shadow of a doubt.
23: Well, absolutely. I don't think that there's anything conclusive about what Senator Gore said, with all due respect. I think, for example, there is no ozone hole over the United States. If we want to get into detailed discussion of ozone depletion, we can, but I think, Ted, that there is not a crisis. See, this is the problem I have. I don't think the Earth is fragile. I don't think the ecology is fragilely balanced. And I think that the doomsday industry that is typified by members of the Hollywood acting community who say we've only got 10 years left to save our planet, we've got to act now. There's no way, if what these people say is true, that we can solve these problems in 10 years anyway. It's budget time in Washington. NASA's being cut. And I think that this fight and doom scenario is designed to frighten people. Everything in this country today seems to be a crisis. We can't do anything without it being having to face it as a crisis. We don't have any time to think about it. There are as many scientists, maybe even more, on the opposite side of all of these doomsday predictions. And I think that's
19: not true. Yes.
21: I thought not true.
19: Yeah. Well, that was 1992.
21: And here we are.
20: How did you fellas have to, what did you have to do when the ozone layer came over the United States? I know I had to result to cannibalism pretty quickly.
21: Did you stop using hairspray?
19: No. I didn't use hairspray at that time. No, we just cannonballed it. It was like, you know, reefer, beer, whatever. Yeah, that's how we dealt with the
21: ozone. It's always the answer.
19: In the 90s, anyway.
21: Reefer and beer.
19: Yeah. Yeah, we got Nimrod's in the news. You don't want to miss that. And a news update next.
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3: The Markley Van Camp Robin Show. 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
4: The owner of the San Francisco 49ers, Jed York, arrested in Ohio and pleaded no contest to misdemeanor charges of disorderly conduct and possessing criminal tools related to prostitution.
3: Oh, boy.
5: Criminal tools?
3: What does that mean?
5: Well, I'm not sure.
4: That was my first
5: the crime,
4: question.
5: I don't know.
4: I looked into it. The criminal tools, that might be the phone that he used. Mm-hmm. That's how it's classified, that to do the hookup.
3: Boy, that sounds way worse than just phone, doesn't it?
4: It does.
3: And with that, we go to Nimrod.
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3: All right. Nimrod's in the News. We go to Florida. Police are investigating a robbery. Gunman made off with cash from a gas station. He goes in, uses some sort of ruse to distract the clerk before brandishing a gun, demanding money. He gets off with like $670. The description is what has people's attention. He had one white glove, a tan sun hat, a white medical mask, a light green shirt, and black pants. It does sound like Michael Jackson. And that's Nimrod's in the News.
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8: President Trump says he's made the biggest oil deal in world history with Venezuela. In a Friday night Truth Social post, Trump says the United States has secured majority control of more than 65 billion barrels of proven oil reserves in Venezuela at no cost to the American taxpayer. Trump goes on to say the deal more than doubles American oil reserves, greatly increases our oil supply, and will substantially lower gas prices for all Americans. Trump has expressed a positive working relationship with the Venezuelans since the U.S. military captured Venezuelan leader Nicolas Maduro on drug charges. Conservative Milo Yiannopoulos has been deported to the United Kingdom one day after being arrested by ICE. Homeland Security said a final removal order was issued by an immigration judge last month after Yiannopoulos failed to show up for a hearing. He was taken into custody on Friday at the airport in New Orleans. Yiannopoulos was born in England but has been a longtime supporter of immigration enforcement in the U.S. Leaders of the Seneca Nation are calling for President Trump to rescind his executive order.